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5: 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All right, the Iceman, Chuck Edel, Las Vegas pro bettor, Chicago native, on the show tonight. Let's go out to the Progressive guest line. He's the 2024 Circa Friday Football Invitational champ, the runner-up in this contest in 2022. And it's great to have Chuck Edel on the show tonight. Chuck, how do you feel about week one of the NFL and week two of the college football? Do you like the cards this week?
6: Yeah, I like the card. I always like week one of the NFL, even though I didn't really use any plays in the contest, but, you know, always looking for those overreactions to how teams played in the preseason and so forth, maybe getting a little edge here. And then also we get, you know, some games under our belt to look at some stuff here for the first week of college football and some overreactions on those as well, I'm hoping for. So we'll see if it pans out. But I definitely took some teams that might have looked ugly week one and hoping they bounce back.
5: Chuck Edel and I were on the panel with Jim Feist on Wednesday at noon at Dom DeMarco's Pizzeria and Bar on West Charleston. And Jim Feist is going to have that show every Wednesday afternoon. Ken Thompson was out there, the owner, Al Scalliott. Great crowd out there on Wednesdays. And Chuck, I was a little bit surprised when I looked at your card. You just mentioned it. I thought you liked a few NFL games on the card this week, but you went with 7 college plays in the contest tonight. Was there anything in the NFL that got close to making your card here on Friday night?
6: Yeah, you know, I generally tend to, you know, navigate towards the college. But I gave Cleveland a look, the Cleveland Browns in that game, a little bit of a look. I thought that might be too many points. That line continues to go up, as well as, you know, I was trying to make a case for the New York Giants to pull off the upset on Sunday night, but not enough to fire it in on the contest here. I'll see how week one goes NFL.
5: Follow him on Twitter at Chuck Edel, E-D-E-L. And, Chuck, let's start with your best bet here because you're going with the total and you're going to play it over. Southern Miss, Auburn, over 57. Why is this your top play?
6: Yeah, you know, the coach, Alex Dolish for Auburn, you know, he came over from South Florida. He had that offense working great last year. They averaged over 40 points a game. He also runs a little faster. They average about 70 plays a game. And he, you know, he brought his quarterback, Brown, who didn't look too good last week, I will say that, and a few of their wide receivers. He brought some offensive weapons with him who transferred from South Florida. I expect an improve after week one. Obviously, they played Baylor. It was a lower scoring game. Now they're going to play Southern Miss, who's on a pretty much a rebuild year, and they lost their coach to Memphis. Blake Anderson, who takes over, he's an offensive-minded coach. Last week, they ran 84 plays in a game against Elkhorn State. They were playing super fast, and I think this game, if they want to play fast with Auburn, I think this is going to be a high-paced game. Totally different from the Auburn-Baylor game, and I do like it to go over the total.
5: All right, let's talk about a higher-profile college game you got on your card here, and I've heard a lot of handicappers, touts this week, who like Kentucky as a dog against Alabama. And you're going to take the 10 with the Cats in Lexington. Why do you like Kentucky against Alabama?
6: Yeah, I think this Kentucky team could play competitive. You know, Alabama obviously started out of the gates good, but you know, a little bit weaker competition. They're starting a quarterback who's very highly touted, but with Keelan Russell. But this is going to be his first SEC game, first game on the road. Wasn't all that impressive last week. He was 18 for 30 throwing the ball. He did run the ball for 86 yards. I think it'll be a little tougher to do that against Kentucky. Kentucky's defense getting a little healthy in this game. They were missing some secondary guys last week. They are back after this one. And, Will Stein, the coach for Kentucky, I think that you're going to see, we're used to watching that bland Kentucky offense when Stoops was there. I think their offense with the Notre Dame transfer, Michi, is going to play a lot better here. I think they keep the game close. Not going to say they're going to win this thing straight up, but I thought 10 points at home is a big number.
5: I played that in the Westgate College Football Contest today. I believe took 10.5 with Kentucky in that contest. Kenny Minchie, Kentucky quarterback transfer from ND. All right, so you're taking a home dog there. How about a double-digit home favorite in the Utah-Arkansas game? You're going to lay 12.5 with the Utes.
6: Yeah, this is my chalk play of the week, I guess. This Utah offense has been impressive. Last year, their last six games, they averaged 46.5 points a game, and it was against good teams. You go up and down that schedule. It wasn't against cupcakes. They were, last week, of course, was Idaho, a little bit of a weaker opponent. They put up 633 yards in that game, and I think it's got a little bit of a rebuild year. Arkansas got the coach from Memphis, Silverfield. Arkansas was 2-10 last year, even though I think they were more competitive than that record of 2-10 said, but this is a tough match for Arkansas. They go out on the West. It's a tough place to play. Big step up in class here. And I think Utah might dominate this game from start to finish. And I thought it was safe to lay the points here.
5: All right, Utah. Morgan Scali, new coach. Kyle Whittingham off to Michigan. And Utah, a 12.5 point favorite against Arkansas. Chuck doesn't play many big favorites, so that tells you he likes Utah quite a bit here. So far, Chuck, Utah 12.5, Kentucky plus 10. And he's got a best bet on Southern Miss Auburn over the total of 57. How about a small dog, South Florida Bulls catching 3 against Army?
6: Yeah, this was the last team to get in and make the cut. A little bit of a hold-your-nose type of game here with South Florida. But, they got Hartline now coaching over there. And he had a lot of transfers over there. And it takes a while to get the chemistry going. I do expect them to improve here off that first game that they had. They did win the game, but their offense was subpar in a game, I believe, against Florida International. And I think they definitely should improve off that. South Florida's defense is good. They did a good job against the run in that game. And this Army team's interested. All the schools, Army, Navy, Air Force, they're not allowed to pay their players. They're not allowed to get transfers. And, Army, if you transferred Army, even if you went to another school for 2 years, you transferred Army, that you don't even get no credits. You got to start off as a freshman there. So it's going to be tough, even though Army got a good nucleus. They got the quarterback back. It's going to be tough for Army to compete with some of these top tier teams. And I thought South Florida catching a field goal is just a little bit of a hold your nose game. But I think they improve off the last game. And I think they match up well with their defense against the Army team.
5: There you go, South Florida plus 3 for Chuck Adel. Let's get to a couple college totals. Your best bet was an over. You got a couple unders on the card. Louisiana Monroe, UAB, under 54.5.
6: Yeah, UAB, how about that UAB? They tied a possession in that game against Illinois. They had the ball for 41 minutes. They still lost the game by 19. But, the coach for UNLV, Alex Mortensen, he took over for Trent Dilfer after he got fired last year. UAB, he changed things around a little bit. UAB went under 5 of his 6 games that he was there. UL Monroe last year only averaged 16.5 points a game. They only ran 61 plays a game, way, way below the average. And I'd like this game to go under the total.
5: Another game you like to go under the total is Old Dominion and Virginia Tech. James Franklin in charge now of the Hokies. You're going to play this under 48.
6: Yeah, a little bit scary. Old Dominion beat him last year 45-26. So I get nervous that Franklin might want to run it up like he did last week in the Virginia military. But Old Dominion, their defense was very good last year. Their last 5 games, they only gave up 7 points a game. They held South Florida to 10 points in the bowl game. And, Franklin doesn't like to play fast. So I thought this was kind of a good matchup for an under here. He only ran 62 plays a game last year. When he coached Penn State, they ran the ball way more than they threw it. And I think you're going to see some of the same. I think their defense, though, is a much improved here at Virginia Tech. And I think they could, even though Old Dom's got their QB back, I think they'll got a point to prove after they gave up 45 points.

0: Hawaii's 0-2. Desperately need a win here, or things are going to start to go the wrong way in Honolulu. Hawaii minus 7, also on the card here for Chuck Edel. All right, Chuck, hey, it's great to see you this week out of Dom DeMarco's, and thanks for being on the show tonight. Best of luck this weekend.
1: Thanks a lot, Matt. Take care.
0: That's Chuck Edel, Las Vegas Pro Bettor, former winner of this contest in 2024, also the runner-up in 2022. Later in the show tonight, the inaugural champion, Chris the Bear Felica is going to be on in hour number 3. Chris Massaro is the defending champ. You saw his plays in the first hour tonight. You will see them again in the final hour tonight. Quick break here on the Circa Friday Football Invitational, VSIN, the Sports Betting Network.
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And again, we have over 4,000 entrants in the Average Joe contest as of tonight. Hopefully more than 5,000 as of tomorrow. Bunch of prizes up for grabs. And the winner, Clyde Walker, a year ago, 81-49-2 against the spread. So the competition is tough in the Average Joe, no doubt about it. Matt St. Marie was winner of the Circa Million contest. He was a top eight finisher in this contest a year ago. And Matty St. out of Minneapolis is on the Vikings this week. When we saw the best bets, you saw Matt St. Marie check in on the Vikings as 1.5-point favorites against the Packers. So we're going to get to Matt St. Marie's best bets. And again, Matty St. in Vegas a couple of weeks ago to sign up. And it's not Mike Montesano yet. It's Matt St. Marie. So let's get the picks up for St. Marie. As soon as I can find them, we will go through them here. All right, Matt St. Marie's got the blue jacket from winning the Circa Million and a great performance in this contest a year ago. At Matty St., best bet for Matt St. Marie, Vikings 1.5-point favorites against the Packers. That game in Minneapolis. I know that Matty doesn't like to use the Vikings too often, so he must have a very strong opinion about this game. And I am on the fade the Packers train this season, too. Played the Packers win total under 10.5 at minus 160. Instead of playing under 9.5, I played this under 10.5, laid a little bit more on the price. But again, the Packers got a couple of defensive linemen, including Micah Parsons, going to be out the first month. Pass rush is going to suffer. No Josh Jacobs. The running attack is, I thought, weak last season. Below average running attack last season. Now Josh Jacobs probably going to miss the entire season. And I didn't like the way the Packers finished last year. They've lost their final four games. Their tires blew out against the Bears in the playoffs. And I think Matt LaFleur was lucky to keep his job. Vikings are going to go with Kyler Murray at quarterback in this game. J.J. McCarthy, a flame out former first-round pick. And we're going to put the graphic up here for Matt St. Marie. I just want you to know that's the wrong name and the wrong photo we got up there on the screen right now. So I'll just tell you Matt St. Marie's plays. Don't put up that graphic. Matt St. Marie, best bet, Vikings, 1.5-point favorites against the Packers. Also on the Broncos, 2.5-point dogs at Kansas City. Eagles, 5.5-point favorites against the Commanders. Cowboys, Giants, under 48. Bears, Panthers, over 47. Browns, Jaguars, under 40. And Buccaneers, Bengals, under the total of 50.5. Again, that's the card for Matt St. Marie with the Vikings being his best bet. We'll see if we can fix his graphic and get that on the screen here later in the show. That's why we didn't put it up. It's got a bunch of mistakes on it right now. Let's go to Kenny White, Las Vegas. Longtime Las Vegas odds maker, professional bettor, and Kenny White, a tie for fifth with Matt St. Marie in this contest a year ago. Kenny White, a former two-time champ at the Stardust Invitational. Again, Derek Stevens and I based this whole Friday night contest off the Stardust Invitational 20, 25 years ago. Here are the plays for Kenny White this week. And best bet for Kenny, Jacksonville State at Ohio under the total of 50.5. Also for Kenny White, Air Force is a 2-point dog against North Dakota State. Sacramento State is an 18-point dog at Fresno. Michigan +5 against Oklahoma. We're going to hear more about that game from the Bear, Chris Felica, who is live in Ann Arbor. Bear's going to join the show in just over an hour. And I think that's a fascinating handicap this week with everything that went down in that Western Michigan finish a week ago. Wolverines, look-ahead number on this was Michigan -1.5. Got up this week to Oklahoma -6. And we'll see if the Wolverines can respond here as home dogs
Kenny White on Michigan plus 5 against Oklahoma. Also on the Kenny White card, Duke, Illinois under 51.5. Utah State, Washington under 55.5. And Georgia Southern, Clemson under 55.5. So Kenny White's got four college totals. That's the limit on the card. We do everything we can to limit the stale numbers in this contest. We have a five-hour window on Fridays from 10 a.m. to 3 p.m. Circa Sports Lines. That's when the contestants have to put in their plays. College totals will move on Fridays. And what we don't want in this contest are guys showing up playing a bunch of college totals that moved on Friday afternoon and getting the best of the number by a point or a point and a half. So I've had even some pro bettors suggest to me, don't put any college totals in the contest. I don't want to go that far. We're going to limit it to four college totals, and we started doing that a couple of years ago. Kenny White, four college totals, all unders on his card. All right, let's get to Chris Coyne. And again, Chris was a great story a year ago. He walked on the St. Joe's basketball team in college, and he ended up playing some pro basketball in Ireland. Chris Coyne, a Wall Street salesman from Brooklyn, New York, last year's Circa Million champ with a 60-29-1 ATS record. And Chris Coyne out of Brooklyn in the Friday Football Invitational for the first time. You can follow him at Coyne Hop. All right, we got Chris Coyne's plays for this week, and he is going heavy with college football. Four of his seven plays on the college side, including tonight's Rutgers-BC game. Rutgers is a three-point dog against Boston College, and actually going to double-check what's going on here with that. That Rutgers-BC game is now 14-0 Boston College. The play for Chris Coyne, Rutgers as a three-point dog. He needs a comeback here by the Scarlet Knights, who actually lost as a 29-point favorite a week ago. So Rutgers off to a rough start here. Also on the Chris Coyne's card, Kansas, five-point underdog against Missouri. Just like Kenny White, Chris Coyne's going to play Michigan, plus 5 against Oklahoma. Georgia Tech is a 12-point dog to Tennessee. And here you go, the Circa Million champ is going to play three NFL sides on his card this week, including Panthers, three-point home dogs to the Bears, and the Browns is 8.5-point dogs at Jacksonville. Best bet for Chris Coyne, Colts, 3.5-point dogs against the Ravens. Colts home dogs in that spot. Colts are actually 1-8-1 in week one over the last 10 years, and Chris Coyne banking on the Colts coming up with a big performance here in return of Daniel Jones at quarterback. All right, we've got time to get in Doug Fleming here. He was the Westgate Super Contest College Contest champion a year ago. Doug Fleming out of Lansing, Michigan, and very impressive record in that Westgate College Contest. And predictably here, Doug is going to go heavy college football on his card. Five of the seven plays from Doug Fleming are going to be college football. Again, you can follow him at TheDugger22 on Twitter. And here we go for Doug Fleming. Best bet, Buffalo, Florida International over 47. Oregon State, 26-point dog against Texas Tech. Air Force, 2-point dog against North Dakota State. He agrees with Kenny White on that. Alabama, a 10-point favorite at Kentucky. UCF, Pittsburgh over the total of 56.5. And two NFL plays for Doug Fleming. Cardinals Chargers under 47.5. And he's right there with Matt St. Marie. Vikings 1.5-point favorites against the Packers. All right, we do have time to get Weston Stratman in here, the original Average Joe. The first year we did Average Joe, Weston Stratman was our pick out of Nashville, Tennessee. And he has done a great job representing Average Joe's in this contest. Weston Stratman, 2023 fourth place finish. 2024 fifth place finish for Weston Stratman. Follow him at Guy in Cornfields. Very sharp better. And here we go. Weston's top plays this week. Texans, 1-point home dogs against the Bills. Bengals, 3.5-point favorites against the Bucks. He's also on the Vikings, 1.5. Going to lay that against the Packers. Bears, 3-point favorites at Carolina. Weston's going to lay 5.5 of the Steelers against the Falcons. Again, I'm going to have several Circa Survivor entries on the Steelers. Hopefully Aaron Rodgers comes through in that one.
Best bet for Weston Stratman is Browns Jaguars under 40. Hard to argue with that play. Browns Jaguars under 40. And he does have one college football play on the card. How about the Texas Longhorns? 1.5-point home favorites against Ohio State. There you go. 6 from the NFL, 1 from college football. Texas against Ohio State for Weston Stratman. All right, quick break on the show. We come back. The Mad Russian, Jeff Petch, will be in studio on the Friday Football Invitational.

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15: All right, straight out of Florida, we've got the 2023 Circa Friday Football Invitational champ. He was runner-up in the Circa Million contest in 2021, and they can't decide if he wants to wear his glasses over his eyes or on his forehead tonight. Have you had a few drinks, Jeff Petch?
16: I've had a handful, but I'm out of pitch count, so, you know.
15: Not too crazy. I know you can put them away.
16: I can.
15: And you can pick winners as well. How was your summer?
16: Summer was amazing. We spent 40 days in Hawaii, Matt.
15: 40?
16: 40 days. I'm broke as a joke. I got to win some money here, man. I'm struggling financially.
15: Who paid for that? Your wife, Dawn, paid for that trip?
16: Let's just say we robbed Peter to pay Paul. We got there.
15: that's a long time to spend in Hawaii. Follow him at Mad Russian NFL. It's great to have you in here tonight.
16: Thanks,
15: and you're in Vegas all week.
16: Yes, sir.
15: For week one. Now, you grew up in Michigan. I said straight out of Florida. That's where you live, but you grew up in Michigan. A Lions and Michigan Wolverines fan.
16: That's correct. That is correct. Yeah. Just give me one more second.
15: What'd you make of that last week?
16: That was a joke.
15: It was a joke, wasn't it?
16: Complete nightmare. Should have never happened. It was just ridiculous.
15: Broncos got robbed.
16: Totally robbed. That's my alma mater, too, Matt.
15: It is?
16: Yeah, so I was kind of on the fence on what I wanted to have happen there, but you could smell it, couldn't you, when they gave him the extra second?
15: Oh, of course.
16: We knew it was coming.
15: It's unfortunate. And I don't know who's looking over the integrity of the games at this point, but it felt like the officiating crew in the Big Ten conspired to rob Western Michigan.
16: It's ridiculous. I felt horrible for them.
15: But you're a Michigan Wolverines fan and a Western Michigan graduate.
16: Correct. Smart enough to go to Michigan. Derek goes to Michigan. He builds this damn place. Right. I go to Western, and I'm saving pennies.
15: You're doing okay if you're spending 40 days in Hawaii and you're winning football contests. I was saying you're conflicted at the end of that game.
16: Very conflicted.
15: Wow.
16: Yeah. Yep.
15: All right, so I look at your card this week, and you got no college football games on your card here for week one of the Friday Football Invitational. Why nothing on the college side, Jeff Petch?
16: I'm going to go with what I believe in and what I know.
15: Yeah.
16: And I just can't turn the corner in college. I can't get my grasp on it. You know, I've got to be a dad. I've got to be a family guy. I've got to be a husband. And when you're running out of days throughout the week when football's on, Sunday football, Sunday all day, you know, Monday night, Thursday night, Matt, you know, you just can't do it. So I decided to give it up a little bit. I'll watch the Michigan game. That's about it.
15: Well, you had a couple of, colleagues that you leaned on for college football plays.
16: I did, but they batted 50%, so I fired their
15: asses. You kicked them out.
16: Yeah, I got rid of them.
15: Yeah. All right, let's talk about your best bet here because Matt St. Marie is also on the Vikings, and he's lives in Minneapolis. Matty St. does not land on the Vikings. He really loves that side. I think a lot of times he's more skeptical about the Vikings. But you both are laying the 1.5 here with Minnesota against the Green Bay Packers, and this is your best bet. Why?
16: It is. I think Green Bay, you know, they enter the season, major concerns on the O-line. PFF's kind of ranked, I think, 28 out of 32, bottom 10 in pass blocking last year, too, as well. You get Love clean in a pocket. He's the best in the game, man. Number one, okay? He's elite, 128.8 passer rating. You get pressure on him, it's night and day. He drops off a cliff. He goes down to 46.7 passer rating. Ranks him 39 out of 41 qualifying quarterbacks. That big of a drop. And they're going to put pressure on him. We know Flores is all about putting pressure, disguising his defensive packages. And I really think that's going to be the difference in this game. Green Bay without Parsons and Gary is a huge deal. Gary and Dallas now, that's 69% of their sack production last year. I'll take that all. I think Kyler's does enough to win. Give me the Vikes here, bub.
15: All right, very thorough analysis. You came armed with some stats.
16: Yeah, you know, every now and then I got to do what I'm supposed to do.
15: Vikings, best bet for Jeff Petch. How about the Buccaneers catching 3.5 at Cincinnati? Why do you like the Bucs as small road dogs?
16: Since he's notorious for slow starts with Burrow, we know that. He's 2-4 in week one in his career. You got Tampa, who's 5-0 in their last five. And you know, for week one, along with that, I love Baker's moxie, and he's got his deal now. He's 3-0 in week one. Baker is too as well. And then you add all that in, I really believe the biggest difference here is the O-line matchup favors Tampa quite a bit, allows them to control the clock, time of possession, and that travels really well when you're on the road. I'm not buying that this Dexter Lawrence is going to make a difference. And with this Bengals defense, they've sucked for a long time. Mm-hmm. Let's just state the facts here. So give me Baker and the hook plus 3.5.
15: All right, like it. Now, this is interesting here because Chris Coyne, who was last year's Circa Million champ, and Steve Fezzik both played the Colts as their best bet in the contest this week. And you were on the Colts as 3.5-point home dogs to Baltimore.
16: Yes, sir. It was almost my number one. 8-9 last year is not a reflection of this team at all whatsoever. We know that when Jones went down, everything went to hell in a handbasket. But up until the first 10 games, they averaged 32.1 points per game. Every time they got the ball, Matt, they averaged 3.17 points per drive, which is just flat out incredible. Then Jones goes down, like I said, and it turns into a nightmare. So Baltimore starting a first-time center, you know, never started a game. And you got Buckner, Stewart, and Latu right there. And I think that's going to cause a lot of havoc. Lamar's lost a handful of steps. We got to call a spade here. Mm-hmm. He's lost some steps. And his pressure last year to sack doubled from 11% to 23% from last year. So give me the Colts. I'll take the hook at home.
15: All right, you're somewhat optimistic about the Colts this season, huh?
16: I think they're going to do well, yeah. Well enough.
15: Hottest start in the NFL last year and coldest finish. Colts just yeah. crumbled down the stretch.
16: Yep, they certainly did.
15: But some sharp cappers tonight, like the Colts, as 3.5-point home dogs to the Ravens. All right. I don't know if the Falcons are that much worse off with Tua not playing quarterback this week. I watched him in the preseason. He was trash. But Tua is going to be sidelined. Michael Penix sidelined. Yep. Cooper Rush is going to be the quarterback for the Falcons. His backup is Jack Strand out of Minnesota Moorhead. What do you make of this? Because the Steelers, I played them early this week as 3-point favorites at minus 125. This line's up to 5.5, some spots up to 6. It's going to be a popular Circa Survivor play. You're going to lay the points with Pittsburgh.
16: I am. When that Pittsburgh defense, when they're all healthy, they are flat out elite. They're number 3 in PFF. You got Atlanta, who's without Walker and Pence now, and they're dead last in defense. They're the worst defense in the league. You got Watt, Highsmith, and Haberg, and they combined last year for 25 sacks, 7 forced fumbles, 5 picks, and 4 fumble recoveries. And they're going up against, like you said, a backup in Cooper Rush, who had 4 INTs last year, no touchdowns.
15: Right.
16: So you do the math on that. It doesn't take long to get to the answer. Rodgers in eight regular seasons. 8 regular season games against Atlanta, has thrown 21 touchdowns, 2 picks. Pittsburgh all-time versus Atlanta, 16-2-1, and Atlanta has never beat Pittsburgh in Pittsburgh. Hasn't happened, and it's not happening on Sunday.
15: I like the Steelers, too. Hopefully we get there with that play.
16: Let's get there, man. You
15: all right,
16: together.
15: How about the Bills laying 1 at Houston? Why do you like Josh Allen and the Buffalo Bills?
16: Well, this one, to me, it just came down to O-line and quarterback. And I've got the number 6 O-line versus the 31st, I believe, in O-line. And then you got Allen, who I think is the best in the game right now, without question. They are my pick to make it to the Super Bowl. I don't know if they're going to win, but I feel like they're going to make it. CJ's has regressed every year since his rookie season. Mm-hmm. He's not the same. I think this hire of Jim Leonard, I actually know the guy a little bit personally. They're going to surprise some people defensively, because from what I hear is that it was very vanilla previously, and so I think he's going to add quite a bit to that defense, hopefully surprise some people. So I'm going to take the best quarterback in the game and the better O-line in this one.
15: Jeff Petch, follow him at Mad Russian NFL. Bills -1, his 5th play. We got 2 more to go. Sunday night, John Harbaugh makes his debut for the Giants in New York, but you're not all wrapped up in that. You're not caught up in the hype here. You're going to play the Cowboys as 3-point road favorites.
16: I am, and Dak has owned the Giants, okay? 14-1 straight up. The only time he's ever lost to them was last year, week 18, when they were throwing in the towel basically because they were out of the playoffs.
15: He sat out the second half of the game.
16: Yeah, he only had 11 attempts the whole game, right? So basically he has not lost to him. And then you take Dart. I'm not sold on him yet. You know, he's 34 out of 41 qualifying quarterbacks. And here's a good stat for you. Coming out of Ole Miss, Dart, PFF ranked him when he was going to his initial read, okay? 92.9 was his rating when he was going to his initial read. Mm-hmm. When he had to survey the field and go to the other side, drops crashed all the way down to 60.3. Dallas's new defense coordinator, that's his deal, man. That's Parker's deal. He comes in with a system that's built around, you know, a too high pre-snap looks, and then at the post of the snaps, they do a rotation. So you're going to see a lot of that, and I think it's going to be too much for Dart to handle.
15: Christian Parker, new Dallas DC.
16: I think
15: the Cowboys defense is going to be much improved.
16: Love it.
15: This year. All right, final, 7th and final play here for Jeff Petch. Monday night, Broncos, 2.5-point dogs at KC.
16: Yeah, Joseph, to me, Vance Joseph has quietly been an issue for Mahomes since he came back in 2023. He's been an issue to him. Out of 4 games that Mahomes gone against him, 3 touchdowns, 4 interceptions, 81.6 passer rating. Okay, you look at Denver's defense. They're the best in the game, I believe. They were number 1 last year in yards per play, number 2 in total defense, number 2 against the run, number 2 on third down, and then number 3 in scoring D. Add all that up, and that to me looks like a very – I've been through an ACL, believe it or not. I wish I could tell you to play in football. I was playing volleyball, of all things. But I know what it's like, and it hurts like hell. And after 9 months, I wasn't ready, and I don't know how you can put your foot on a gas pedal all the way down after 9 months. To me, it just doesn't seem like it can happen. So you give me Denver with the best O-line in the league, and that travels well.
15: Jeff Petch, 2023 Friday Football Invitational champ. Thanks, Jeff. Great to see you, man.
16: Great to see you.
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17: 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All right, it's week one of the Circa Friday Football Invitational. We're going to be here for 20 consecutive Friday nights. And, hey, in week one, sometimes not everything goes perfectly. Watch the Los Angeles Rams last night in Australia. What a debacle by the Rams on the road in week one. We had a little snafu with a graphic earlier on Matt St. Marie's picks. We have that fixed. So let's show you Matty Saint's plays one more time. You can follow him at Matty Saint, finance manager for Minneapolis. But more importantly, Circuit Grandissimo co-champ last year, Circuit Million champ in 2023, and the fifth place finisher in this contest a year ago. Here we go. We got him corrected here in the graphic. Matt St. Marie, best bet, Vikings 1.5 against the Packers. Matty Saint also on Broncos, 2.5-point dogs at Kansas City. Eagles laying 5.5 to the Commanders, and he's got four totals. Cowboys, Giants under 48 on Sunday night. Bears, Panthers over 47. Browns, Jaguars under 40. And Buccaneers, Bengals under the total of 50.5. There you go. We got the right photo, right plays. Matt St. Marie, follow him at Matty Saint. It's great to have him back in the contest again this year. All right, let's show you Steve Fezzik. Only two-time winner of the Westgate Super Contest. You probably heard that before. Fezzik had a big finish last year. He got off to a slow start. He got off to a slow start in this contest and several other contests, and he took a lot of heat from the critics out there. But he quieted the critics with the way he finished last season. Fezzik finished ninth in the Circuit Million contest a year ago after that slow start. And again, he won the Westgate Super Contest twice in 2008 and 2009. Follow him at Fezzik Sports. We mentioned his best bet earlier, Steve Fezzik. Top play is Colts as 3.5 home dogs to the Ravens. And that's a popular play in the contest tonight. Fezzik's best bet, Colts plus 3.5. Also, Buccaneers, Bengals under 50.5. And five college football plays. So two in the NFL and five in college from Steve Fezzik. College plays, Oklahoma, Michigan under 43.5. Arizona, BYU under 48.5. Arkansas, Utah under the total of 55.5. And two sides, both dogs, Eastern Michigan plus 17.5 at Michigan State. And Middle Tennessee getting 13.5 at Marshall. There you go. That's the Steve Fezzik card here for week one. Pimlico, Frank Carulli. Frank is a professional bettor in Vegas, horse racing analyst and odds maker for Express Bet, and seventh place finisher in this contest a year ago. He was right near the top of the standings late in the season, but he did finish seventh and gets an invite back here in 2026. All right, Pimlico Frank, as we call him. Best bet, Clemson, a 20-point favorite against Georgia Southern. Frank is going to lay it with Dabo after he got embarrassed in Baton Rouge. Also on the Frank Carulli card this week. And again, it's seven college football plays for Frank. He's not going to touch the NFL. Saturday morning in West Lafayette. There's been sharp money on this side. I like it. I don't love it. Purdue plus 3 against Wake Forest. Also for Frank Carulli. Tonight, he's got two plays. Boston College, a 3-point favorite against Rutgers. And Missouri and Kansas over the total of 51.5. Typically, we'll try to give you these Friday night plays in the first segment of the show. We had these up on the website. Did not have them up at the start of tonight's show. But again, two plays for Frank Carulli tonight. Missouri, Kansas over 51.5. BC laying 3 to Rutgers. And early Saturday morning, Purdue as a 3-point dog at home to Wake Forest. Also tomorrow, Cal, Syracuse over the total of 57. Minnesota, Pick'em against Mississippi State. Frank Carulli and Alex White agree on the Gophers in Minneapolis. And Frank Carulli is right there with Big Randy McKay on North Dakota State as a 2-point favorite at Air Force. That's a Carulli card for week one. All college football. Carl Sack out of Colorado. And you know Carl from Killer Sports and for being in this contest a year ago. Carl was the year ago in this contest. Frank Carulli finished, I'm going to get this straight. Frank Carulli finished seventh and Carl Sack finished eighth in this contest a year ago. And Carl Sack from Killer Sports also runs the NBA playoff contest here at VSIN, which Steve Fezzik happened to win a year ago. Follow at KillerSportsCom on Twitter. Carl's a co-owner of Killer Sports. And again, eighth place finisher. A year ago, Frank Carulli finished seventh. Here is the Carl Sack card for this week. And it's a mix of NFL and college football games. Best bet for Carl. Oh, man. It takes some courage to do this. You got all the games on the college card and everything in the NFL, sides and totals, and your best bet is the Jets. You must really like the Jets as 1.5-point dogs at Tennessee. Best bet for Carl Sack. Give him a pat on the back for having courage here. Jets is 1.5-point dogs in Nashville. I don't like to dislike the Jets in that game, but it's certainly was not going to be my best bet on the card this week. But he's got two plays in that game. He's got Jets 1.5. He's got Jets Titans under 38.5. So a double play. At least one guy will be watching the Jets Titans game on Sunday, and that'll be Carl Sack. Colts 3.5-point dogs to the Ravens. We talked about this play a lot tonight. Sharp side, home dog in Indianapolis. Colts catching 3.5 against the Ravens. New coach in Baltimore. See if Lamar Jackson plays better this season. As Jeff Petz said, it's pretty obvious Lamar Jackson has lost a step, and we'll see if that's the case against the Indianapolis defense on Sunday. Also for Carl Sack here, Buccaneers, Bengals, under 50.5. Saints, Lions, over 50. And now let's go to a couple of college football plays. Arizona, BYU, under 48.5. And Mississippi State, Minnesota, over 55. So here you go. Carl Sports at KillerSports.com. Carl Sack at KillerSports.com. That's his card for this week. All right, we got time to get one more in here before the break. Hour number three tonight, Scott Pritchard's going to be in studio. The Bear is going to be on the phone from Michigan. And we will give you all the best bets one more time and the plays from the defending champ, Chris Massaro, in the final hour. I mentioned Big Randy McKay out of North Dakota. Big Randy's won several casino promotions and football contests over the years. And he got a top 15 finish in the Circa Million in 2023 and two top eight finishes here in the Friday Football Invitational. Follow him at RR39. Professional gambler out of North Dakota. And when I saw North Dakota State playing Air Force this week, I knew Big Randy was going to have the Bison on the card. I did not know that this was going to be his best bet on the entire card, but that's the case. Randy McKay, best bet, North Dakota State, a 2-point favorite at Air Force. My co-host on VSIM Primetime, Tim Murray, is all about Air Force in this game. So here we go. Big Randy and Tim Murray, Big Red and Big Randy going head-to-head here. With Randy on North Dakota State, -2 is his best bet. Also on the college side for Randy McKay, Appalachian State, a 6.5-point dog at East Carolina. Washington State, a 17.5-point dog at Kansas State. And let's see, Randy's also got Louisiana Monroe as a 10-point dog at UAB. So he's got four college plays. He's got three dogs, and North Dakota State is a small favorite. Now to the NFL for Randy McKay. We've actually heard this play mentioned a few times here tonight. Popular one, Bucks-Bengals under 50.5. And how about the Colts as 3.5-point home dogs to the Ravens? Have you heard that before tonight? I think this is the fifth time, at least, we've mentioned the Colts as 3.5-point dogs to the Ravens as a best bet. And Randy McKay's got it on his card, along with Saints catching 7 at Detroit. And again, that was the best bet for Chris Massaro tonight. Saints catching 7, and that's on the Randy McKay card as one of his 7 plays. We're going to show you the defending champs plays in the final hour tonight. We wrap it up, but also all the best bets. High stakes from Omaha Steaks to wrap up the show. But again, Scott Pritchard in studio next, and Chris the Bear Felica in at 6:30 p.m. Pacific. You're also going to see plays tonight from Tony Gordon, Paul Stone, Jeff Whitelaw, Bobby Brubeck, Tony George, Jack Lindenberg, Mike Montesano, and Ed Salmon. Stay tuned for the final hour of the Friday Football Invitational here on VSIN, the Sports Betting Network.

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7: 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You?
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20: 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OmahaSteaks.com/VSIN. Look who's back. He's back from Thailand. He's back from the Circa Friday Football Invitational. Scott Pritchard, Las Vegas Pro Bettor. Great to see you tonight, Scotty P.
21: Good to be back, Matt.
20: That's all you got to say.
6: I'm a man of few words.
20: Actually, you talk a lot, except when you're watching games on Sunday afternoons and you put your headphones on. You don't like to be bothered.
6: The noise cancellation, headphones, I need to focus.
20: Scott, you've got a great track record in this contest, obviously, and you remind me of that all the time, which is why we invited you back this year. But you've been very successful in this contest in the past, and you're so successful as a bettor, you get kicked out of sports books around town, or you get limited. You're told you can make one bet a day. I've seen you're off to a good start here to the NFL season as well.
6: Yeah, so far so good. Seattle Moneyline minus $1.70 the other night. And then I missed the Niners plus +4. I was annoyed because it was there in the morning. I waited and waited and waited. So much for good things happen to those who wait. The good news is I played second half under 24, flat, minus -110. Winner, winner, steak and lobster dinner. And then I played under 41.5, plus +220, and under 55.5, minus -270. So all that cashed. And the San Francisco 49ers, they're not a one-and-done team. This team is legit.
20: And all that's a fact because you showed me the tickets. I saw the tickets. So no bull. Scott Pritchard, 2025-2023 Circa Friday Football Invitational third-place finisher. You also have a sixth-place finish in this contest. And you made a deep run in Survivor a year ago. What did you do in the football contest this season? How many entries do you have around town?
6: Well, for Circa, millions. In fact, I had the Niners plus +4 in two of my entries, but I maxed out 10 entries for millions for the first time, and then Circa Survivor, 10 entries. Man, oh, man, you know, you mentioned it. A lot of us were bumped, knocked out. Mm-hmm. Thanksgiving last year, I think that's what hit you as well when all four favorites fell out, but ultimately I had it mapped out. I ended up going 18-2. 20-0 gets you about $4 million. So close, but yet so far away. Westgate Survivor, we had 111 contestants, and I finished 17-1, made it to the final day, and that would have paid $535,000. But in essence, I got squat.
20: You spent the summer in Thailand. You recharged. You ready to go?
6: Decompress, chill, relax 13 times in Thailand. It's great. $6 massages, great food, hospitality of the people. Too much is not enough.
20: Hey, let's get serious here for a moment. The field of 25 handicappers here in the Circa Friday Football Invitational does not include Chris Piper. And our friend Chris Piper passed away in April, 2021 Circa Survivor co-champ, pro bettor from Las Vegas. He finished fifth in this contest in 2023, also competed last year. And Chris Piper, good friend of yours, good friend of mine, and we're both saddened when we got that news that he passed away in April, and you were very close to Chris.
6: In fact, he and I had connected 2 days prior to his passing. And Chris, to your point, a very good friend. We talked a lot about life, a lot about handicapping, and a lot about travel. And I want to give a shout out to his son, Cody, and his sister, Kelsey, who I met from the East Coast. And she, I think you and I both can relate to this. A lot of pro sports bettors, we walk it, we talk it, we eat, sleep, talk sports betting. And she went on record telling me at the sports book with Chris a couple of years ago that he was a walking, talking encyclopedia when it came to sports betting information, sports knowledge. One of the things I really liked about Piper was the fact that, you know, again, he never let any grass grow under his feet. The guy was always traveling, was always had a zest for life. Mm-hmm. And we connected, became instant friends through this contest. And as you mentioned, he won the Circa Survivor, $6 million. He tied with four others, so he netted a cool $1.2 million. But he had the utmost respect for Derek Stevens, Mike Palm, Mr. Benson, yourself, and I was honored to call him a friend. And I'll close simply by saying that Piper and I were never related, but to me, he was family.
20: Chris Piper was here and for Super Bowl weekend. He was here for March Madness, and before you know it, he's gone in April. All-around great guy. So a tribute tonight in memory of Chris Piper, who passed away in April. All right, Scott Pritchard, let's get to your plays here in week one. And the Colts, a popular play tonight. Several sharp guys on the Colts. You're going to play Indy as a 3.5-point home dog to Baltimore as your best bet.
6: Well, you've heard me say on more than one occasion, points mean more than opinions. I like home teams. I like home field. I like a dome team on carpet playing a road team. That's used to playing outdoors and on grass. Then you combine that with the fact that Baltimore has a first-year offensive coordinator. He's a young pup. He's 30 years old. Now he has to go on the road, implement, install a new offense. And the Ravens, I think, they're going to be one of the select few teams that are going to be really good, but it doesn't happen overnight. To ask them to go on the road against a above-average Colts team and ask them to win by 4 points or more, give me the points. I'm happy to take the points.
20: Are you getting 3.5 with the Colts, and that's the best bet for Scott Pritchard. By the way, while we're talking here, you have a play in progress tonight. Friday night game, you played Kansas +5 against Missouri.
6: Well, both of these teams last week won going away. They both dominated, but that doesn't mean much because you're only as good as your competition. But Kansas, well-balanced. They can run, they can pass. They, on the ground alone, they racked up 277 rushing yards. And just before I stepped into the studio, I was watching the game scoreless, and Kansas went for a field goal, and it hit the upright and fell out.
20: Good news for you. Kansas up 7-0 in that game right now.
6: Hey,
20: so
6: you got
20: a lead, and you're catching 5 with the Jayhawks. All right, tomorrow morning in Ann Arbor, our buddy Chris DeBerflik is going to be there with Fox Sports. He's going to be on the show tonight after you. And, Scott, you and I are on the same side here. Michigan as a 5-point home dog to Oklahoma. Why are you on the Wolverines?
6: Well, I have a strong opinion on this game, but before we address that, I want to commend Chris Felica. He's had a lot of success in this contest, and he pulled a Tony Gordon Durbify last year. He leapfrogged me the very last week to take second place in this contest. And Durbify, I love Tony the Great Gordon, a very, very good friend, the guy who set the world record here, 70% ATS for the year. And I oftentimes will joke with Tony because we get in each other's head as far as he seems to know what I'm going to do before I do it. And I'm even thinking about him thinking, well, he thinks I'm going to do this. He thinks I'm going to zig. I might zag. But he's definitely in my head. But he leapfrogged me, right, to go from third to second a couple of years ago. And so now I've joked with him that if I'm not quite sure who I'm going to take, I'm just going to call Tony and say, hey, Tony, who do I like this weekend? But what was the question?
20: Yeah, that's you answered it. Michigan +5.
6: Michigan, this is a perfect. The word of the day is overreaction and overlay. Yeah. People generally only remember what happened most recently. And I understand Michigan is a 27.5-point favorite. They did not look good. They had no reason to win that. There was no way they were going to win that game.
20: Right.
6: It was a fluke with the capital F. Mm-hmm. The fact is they did win. And I'm telling you, how do you go from a small favorite to a medium-sized dog +5, Michigan at home? They've had to listen to what a farce, what a joke it was the entire week. Outside of 2, 3, 4 guys being hurt, nothing's changed over the past week other than Oklahoma. They look like world beaters, and Michigan didn't look good. The value to me, points mean more than opinions. Give me a home team dog +5. I feel good about it.
20: Sooners slaughtered UTEP 51-0, for what that's worth. Who knows? But yeah, Michigan was a 1.5-point favorite before last week's games. Then actually went to a 6-point dog at some spots. You get 5 today. That's the circuit contest line, Michigan +5. Derek Stevens will be happy to see that you're on the Wolverines catching 5. How about Mississippi State, Minnesota? We limit contestants here to 4 college football totals. And Scott, you're going to play the max. So you're on Kansas tonight, Michigan tomorrow, and you got 4 totals here. One of them is Mississippi State, Minnesota under 55.
6: PJ Fleck, the coach for Minnesota. They are a run-first, defensive-minded team, or at least that's been the case. With the exception of the past 2 years, they have more of a controlled run game. They set it up with the short passing game, dinking and dunking. The home team, I think, will control the tempo. And when you are doing a lot of play-action passing and you're dinking and dunking,

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20: You could be sitting right here next year playing for Derek Stevens' money in the Circa Friday Football Invitational. All it takes is winning the Edge Boost Average Joe contest. 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

0: 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It was actually Clyde who won the contest a year ago. Clyde Walker out of West Virginia, former Florida State quarterback in the mid-1970s. Clyde Walker with a hell of a performance a year ago, 81, 49, and 2 ATS. Average Joe contest is live right now on the website. Over 4,000 entrants. Get your picks in by tomorrow morning. All right, Tony Gordon, former Circa Million champ, former Circa Grandissimo co-champ, second place finisher to Jeff Petch in this contest. Tony Gordon had the best ATS record in the history of the Circa Million contest. You follow him at Derbify. He's got the blue jacket. Tony Gordon out of California. And his top plays here for this week in week one, his best bet is going to be an NFL total. Tony's as sharp as it gets on the NFL. If you don't want to be on opposite sides of Tony Gordon when it comes to NFL handicapping. So here we go. Best bet for Tony, Commanders Eagles over 44 in Philadelphia. We've had several cappers tonight tout the Colts. And Tony Gordon's going to be added to that list. How about Colts plus 3.5 against the Ravens? I think that's at least 6. That might be a consensus play. It might be the top consensus play on the NFL side. Colts, 3.5-point dogs to the Ravens. I think we've had at least 6 contestants on that so far tonight. Tony is also on Commanders, 5.5 at Philadelphia. So he's playing Commanders, Eagles over, and Commanders getting 5.5. Tony Gordon on the Jets, plus 1.5 at Tennessee. On the college football side, Tony doesn't do a lot on college football, but he's got 3 of his 7 plays here on college. Iowa State, Iowa, under 41.5. It's difficult to argue with the Cy-Hawk game going under the total. The trends definitely point that direction. Southern Miss, a 33-point dog at Auburn. And Tony Gordon going contrarian with this total in Ann Arbor Saturday morning. Tony is playing Oklahoma, Michigan over 43.5. There you go. Tony Gordon's plays for this week, followed by Paul Stone, professional handicapper out of Texas. Paul, back-to-back winner of the Circuit College Hoops Challenge. He's won other football contests over the years, and he is a UT graduate, so he's going to be tuned in Saturday night when Ohio State and Texas get it on in Austin. That's going to be a double revenge situation for the Longhorns. They've fallen to the Buckeyes the last 2 years. How is Paul Stone going to play the Ohio State-Texas game? Well, you can find out right now. It's not his best bet, but Paul Stone is on the Longhorns, laying 1.5 to the Buckeyes. There you go. Texas minus 1.5. One of Paul Stone's 7 plays. And predictably here, Paul is going with all 7 from college football. You can follow him at Paul Stone Sports. And the best bet for Paul, Army is a 3-point favorite against South Florida. We've had handicappers on both sides of that game tonight, but the best bet for Paul Stone is Army laying 3. I just mentioned Tony Gordon was on Oklahoma, Michigan over. Paul Stone is on Oklahoma, Michigan under 43.5. Also on Mississippi State, Minnesota under 55. He's on the Minnesota Golden Gophers in a pick'em spot at home against Mississippi State. And 2 more plays here for Paul. Georgia Tech, a 12-point dog to Tennessee. And Iowa, a 14-point favorite against Iowa State. Low total in that Iowa-Iowa State game. Paul Stone is going to lay the 14 with the Hawkeyes. All right, let's get to Jeff Whitelaw, Sports Gambling Hall of Famer in 2025, former Circa Survivor co-champ. Whitelaw was in this contest a year ago, did not perform the way he wanted, so he's back for redemption here this season. So here we go with Jeff Whitelaw's plays, and we're going to start off with the Steelers as 5.5-point favorites against the Falcons in Pittsburgh. A popular play, and it's going to be a very popular pick in Circus Survivor. I'm going to be on it as well. And again, I don't know if the quarterback situation is as big of a deal as we're making it out to be in terms of the number adjustment here. Steelers early in the week were 3-point favorites. That was a juice 3. Now up to 5.5 or 6. But I was okay with Tua, a quarterback for the Vikings. Tua Tagovailoa, when I watched him in the preseason, was awful. And that was a big basis for my play here on Pittsburgh, was going to be that the Pittsburgh defense could be all over Tua, and he couldn't handle the heat. Well, Tua's out. He went down in practice, I believe yesterday, ruled out of this game, and it's going to be Cooper Rush at quarterback for the Falcons. Not that Cooper Rush is anything special, but that's not a major downgrade from Tua, who really can't play. And but we have seen a line adjustment here of about 2.5 points. I like the Steelers regardless. Steelers should win this game big, and hopefully that's the way it turns out. Jeff Whitelaw laying 5.5 with the Steelers against the Falcons. Whitelaw is also on the Colts, 3.5-point dogs against the Ravens. I feel like we said this over and over again tonight. Colts, home dogs against Ravens. That's at least 7 plays tonight from handicappers in this contest on the Colts. Best bet for Jeff Whitelaw, Eagles laying 5.5 to the Commanders. So he's opposite Tony Gordon on that play. And I'm with Whitelaw on this one. The Eagles laying 5.5 at home against Washington, which Pro Football Focus ranks the Washington offensive line the worst in the NFL. Laramie Tunsil went down to injury, and the Commanders, if you've been reading camp reports, have been a mess on offense. So Whitelaw's got 3 on the NFL side. 2 favorites, Steelers laying 5.5, Eagles laying 5.5, and 1 dog, Colts catching 3.5 from the Ravens. College football plays for Jeff Whitelaw. Kentucky is a 10-point dog to Alabama. Oregon State getting 26 against Texas Tech. Michigan, a 5-point dog to Oklahoma. I like to see that on the Whitelaw card. And Texas, a 1.5-point favorite against Ohio State. So there you go. Strong card, it looks like, for Jeff Whitelaw this week. Bobby Brubeck, professional bettor out of Austin, Texas. Former Circus Survivor co-champ as well. And Bobby will be at the Ohio State-Texas game tomorrow. I believe he's got 5th-row seats behind the Texas bench. And we'll see how this game turns out. But it's interesting. This game is not on his card. Ohio State, Texas, not on the Bobby Brubeck card. You can follow him at Brew Buckets. He's got Appalachian State, a 6.5-point dog at East Carolina. North Dakota State, Air Force, under the total of 47.5. San Diego State, UCLA, over 55. He's also got UCLA as a 12-point favorite against the Aztecs, as do I. North Texas, a 3-point dog to UNLV. And now 2 in the NFL. Bobby Brubeck, 5 college plays, 2 in the NFL. He's got the Buccaneers, Bengals, under 50.5. And his best bet, Commanders, Eagles, under the total of 44. All right, Tony George out of Las Vegas. I believe a Nebraska native. He likes Omaha Steaks. He loves Omaha Steaks. He also loves Doc Sports, where he works. Tony George out of Doc Sports, longtime handicapper. You can follow him at T. George Capper. First year in this contest. He's asked me for the past few years to be in. He's been a hot handicapper this summer. So Tony George is in the contest. Here we go. He's playing Wake Forest as a 3-point favorite at Purdue. Minnesota, pick him at home against Mississippi State. UNLV North Texas under the total of 58. And the best bet, college football, Tony George, Army, a 3-point favorite against South Florida. All right, he's got 3 NFL plays on his card, 2 sides and a total. I believe Tony George is a Chiefs fan, but he does not like the Chiefs on Monday night. We heard that from Nate Rempe, the president and CEO of Omaha Steaks, grew up a Kansas City Chiefs fan. He does not like the Chiefs on Monday night. And the same is the case with Tony George. He's got Broncos 2.5 at KC. Tony's going to lay it with the Vikings. 1.5-point favorites against Green Bay. That's been a popular play tonight to lay the points with the Vikings. And a total for Tony George, Bills Texans under 44.5. So best of luck to Tony in his first week here in the contest. And we will take a quick break here. When we come back, we're going to have the Bear, Chris Felica, on the phone. Bear is going to be live from Ann Arbor, Michigan, where there was controversy a week ago. Final second put on the clock, and the Wolverines turn a 12-7 loss into a 13-12 win over Western Michigan. How will they react to that game against Oklahoma? Big line move in the game as well. Sooners now the favorites. What does the Bear think of Oklahoma, Michigan, in Ann Arbor. Quick break. We come back. We'll find out. VSIN, the Sports Betting Network.
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7: Next. Hey, Alfie, what can I get for you?
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0: Let's talk Sooners and Wolverines with the Bear, Chris Walika. He was the winner of the inaugural contest here in the Circa Friday Football Invitational in 2022. He's got two other top five finishes, and Chris Walika on the phone tonight from Ann Arbor, Michigan. Bear, how is your weekend going so far in Michigan?
15: Good, going well. Got in today. Knocked our show meeting out, a couple segments. Knocked out Bruce and the Bear podcast. Had a nice dinner at the Chop House, and we're ready to go for tomorrow. It should be Not a ton of like really, really compelling games, but there are obviously the two Big Ten SEC ones and a couple other ones, especially in the Big 12. Kind of an interesting day where they have a couple of conference games. They've got a couple of Power Four non-conference opponents. So be able to track some of those too.
0: Chris Felica of Fox Sports, big noon kickoff from Ann Arbor. And Bear, let's say it's been a controversial and an eventful week in that city. What's the atmosphere like there and what's happened? What's the fallout from what happened last week? And how do you think Michigan team's going to deal with all the negativity they've heard all week?
15: It's a pretty festive atmosphere out there. Like, I've been here a bunch, and I've never seen them like close down some of the side streets and people walking in the middle. I don't know if it's Division or whatever the main state street is, but there are a lot of people out there in the street, a lot of Oklahoma fans as well. But I think everyone here is kind of just curious and maybe holding their breath a little bit too, just hoping for something better than what we saw last week. I think you can take a couple of different viewpoints from last week. Number one, if you are an optimist, you can say, well, the Michigan last week went out there and probably did not think they were going to be in a game, and maybe did not prep for Western Michigan maybe as much as they probably should have, and that the offense and such wasn't really installed, and they held a couple of things out, and tomorrow you're going to see something completely different. And then there's the other side that maybe says, yeah, if you want to be the contrarian and hop in on Michigan, maybe they are simply as bad as they looked yesterday, couldn't get Western Michigan off the field. Not only could Bryce Underwood not move the ball, being the running backs, the offensive line looked terrible. Mm-hmm. And it might be a situation like Florida State a couple of years ago where the Noles were just dreadful and the number really didn't adjust quick enough. And, yeah, I'll take the Noles, seemed undervalued. And then by the time you knew it, you're losing every week ATS. The only thing that I played in this game, again, I couldn't just jump in the contest but without getting the full 6.5 here. I played Bryce Underwood over 9.5 rushing attempts. Mm-hmm. I think you might see a few more just designed runs. And remember, too, in college football, sacks count as rushing attempts. So you could see him sacked a couple of times as well, and that would add to that total.
0: I said this week Michigan coaches need to adjust and play to Underwood's strengths and let him run the ball more. Get him out of the pocket and see if he can make some plays with his legs. He's obviously not a pocket passer. He doesn't read the field well. And we'll see what happens with the Michigan quarterback situation. But the Bear is not on the side or total in the Oklahoma-Michigan game. Also, no NFL games on your Friday Football Invitational card. You don't really like the NFL card, or is there anything that came close to making your list of seven here?
15: The Chiefs came close to making the list, but again, I want to see it from Mahomes. Rashee Rice has not necessarily looked great. We don't know if he's fully healthy. Is Travis Kelce completely complete? Is he shot? I don't know. Everything, I'm kind of a little bit down on the Broncos this year. I think they're headed for a little regression. So I thought about taking the Chiefs. I did play with my own money. I played the Commanders team total under 19.5. I think they're going to have a hell of a time blocking the Eagles front. You can say what you want about Hurts, Sirianni, and that offense, and maybe they won't go out and put out a bunch of points, but I think it's going to be a real hard time on the Washington offense. I did play their team total under.
0: All right, Chris Felica with us. Let's get to what you did play, your best bet. Louisiana catching 31 at USC. Why is that your top college play?
15: I think it's a big number to get here for Louisiana. And Louisiana's not a terrible group of 16. They got my man Lunch Winfield, a quarterback. Well, I mean, I love my lunches, so I got it back by Lunch. But they got a good running game. I think they can control the ball just enough, at least early on. They can get a couple of stops and hang in there. I know Lincoln Riley and SC like to run it up here on some overmatched teams. And speaking of overmatched teams, they got the State University of New Jersey next week. But I think 31.5 feels like you're getting the hook with kind of a key-ish number. And in the 30-31 is a very potentially likely outcome. So I took the number, took that hook at 31.5, and see what happens.
0: This is a popular play in the contest. We have had someone on the other side, but it seems like A lot of handicappers like the Kentucky Wildcats as home dogs here. And I played this in the Westgate College contest. You finished, what did you finish, fifth in that contest a year ago?
15: I think it was sixth I wound up finishing in that contest last year, yeah.
0: All right. Well, it's good to see you like Kentucky here. Plus 10.
15: Yeah, I do. It obviously was 10.5 early in the week, but the contest line was 10. If you look at Alabama, and I know the team is a little bit different this year with Keelan Russell now at quarterback and some other different pieces in there. Last year, Alabama, their four conference road games were all one-score games. South Carolina, Missouri, Auburn, which they all could have lost all three of those games, and then the three-point win against Georgia. They've got blown out. In Tallahassee, their Power Four conference opponent on the road. So conference road games are hard. Like, there are no givens here. And I think with Minshew at quarterback, Will Stein, the head coach there, his offense coming in, they got a couple of good backs. I think they can potentially create some matchups on offense with some of their tight ends and some of their intermediate passing game. Would not surprise me at all to see UK hang in here a bit.
0: All right, how about Auburn? You're laying a big number here. You took a big one with Louisiana, but Auburn is a 33-point favorite against Southern Miss.
15: I think Southern Miss is one of the worst teams out there in the group of five, group of six. Anybody who could play has left with Charles Huff, and I know Blake Edwards is there now. But I think Auburn, after kind of stinking it up offensively last week against Baylor, Byron Brown predictably, shockingly turned the ball over a bunch against a defense that's going to be nowhere near as difficult as the Baylor Bears. So I think that, the home opener for Alex Golish here at Auburn, this feels like one of those games that you're going to look up and it could be like 49-7.
0: All right, how about another big dog here, Temple catching 24 against Penn State. By the way, did you play the Penn State season win total?
15: I did not play the I did not get to it early enough before it moved. And then the move from 8.5 to 9.5 is a big move. I mean, big difference from that. So I did not play that. They were awesome last week against Marshall. They completely dominated that game. But I like Casey Keeler as a head coach. And I know last week that he really didn't play and he played Ryland. But I think the toughness and the culture of that program, they kind of just have that ugly underdog appeal to them. Maybe Penn State kind of regresses a little bit. I know it's at Temple, but it's not really going to be a Temple crowd. A million Penn State fans are going to be there. But I think the culture and the physicality that Keeler has instilled in that program, I think this could be certainly a game that's close for a while. Maybe Penn State pulls away late and maybe they win by 21 or something like that.
0: He's on the Owls, plus 24. All right, how about we've heard more than a few plays on this game tonight, too. South Florida, plus 3 at Army.
15: Okay, well, interesting that a lot of people are on this. I thought maybe there would be a bunch on the other side with an Army home game. But, yeah, I was on FIU last week against South Florida and got the cover. And if FIU didn't turn the ball over a million times, they might have won. But South Florida's defense played really well last week. That was kind of the surprising thing. It was the offense with Van Buren and that in Heartline in his first game wasn't necessarily great. I would think they'll probably have a skill athletic advantage here in this game against Army. If their defense, their front can hold up and stop that Army attack, they're not going to be very many possessions in this game. So I would think that South Florida can take advantage of the opportunities that they're probably going to have on the outside, that they can go up there and win this game outright.
0: Chris Felica, host of the Bear Bets podcast, Fox Sports, Big Noon Kickoff as well. Bear, we got about a minute to go. You got two totals on the card. Yeah. They're both unders. Duke, Illinois, under 51.5. Buffalo, Florida International, under 47.
15: Yeah, Duke, Illinois. Illinois last week had about a third of their offense on two long plays, and one of those was a Hail Mary into the end zone before half. They really did not move the ball very well at all against UAB. Without any running game from Shepard, Duke didn't really do much either. Can Illinois stop the run? This feels like a game that's going to be maybe in the low 20s, maybe a 24-20 type of game, and I think this falls under. And then FIU Buffalo, like I mentioned, FIU's defense did a good job on USF last week. You look at Buffalo survived against Albany, a new offensive line, young freshman quarterback. I don't think they're going to score very many points on a pretty athletic FIU defense, so I went under there as well. Very rare for me to play two totals, which kind of gives you my opinion on the card overall.
0: Did you win any way on Ohio State, Texas? Did you play the Buckeyes? I heard a rumor that you were on the Longhorns.
15: I did like the Longhorns on Bear Bet this weekend. That's correct.
0: Okay. All right, Bear, appreciate the time tonight. Best of luck this weekend. We'll watch you on the Big Noon Show Saturday morning.
15: All right, guys, take care. Talk soon.
0: Wrapping up the show, and we come back, Friday Football Invitation.
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0: Are you going to get plays now from Jack Lindenberg, Mike Montesano, Ed Sammons, and Chris Massaro, the defending champ? We're going to show you the best bets for all the contestants as we wrap up the show here tonight. By the way, I did speak with the Bear, Chris Felica, during the commercial break because I had heard he put out a play on Texas. And nobody loves the Buckeyes more than the Bear. But he said he did put out a play on Texas, but he decided against laying the point and a half in the contest. That's why it's not on his card. Surprised me that the Bears not on the Buckeyes this week. All right, let's get to Jack Lindenberg, long-term care and life insurance advisor from Milton, Georgia. You know him on Twitter as Potato Commish, seventh place finisher in Circa Million a year ago. And he's in Europe right now, but he was, I believe, the first to put in his plays today. Very sharp bettor. Starts off the season 2-0 in the NFL with wins on the Patriots and 49ers the first couple nights. Here is the card for Jack Lindenberg, first year in the contest here on a Friday night. His best bet, Vikings laying 1.5 to the Packers. Monday night, he's going to lay 2.5 with the Chiefs against the Broncos. Seems like we've had more Broncos opinions on tonight's show, but Jack Lindenberg is on the Chiefs. Sunday night, he's on the Giants as home dogs against the Cowboys. Giants +3. Sunday games for Jack, Texans +1 against the Bills. Commanders +5.5 in Philadelphia. Colts as 3.5 point home dogs to the Ravens. Have you heard that before tonight? The Colts have to be the top consensus play on this show. Look at the totals afterwards. We'll have all the plays up on VSIM Pro after the show tonight. But I'm sure the Colts got to be the top consensus play. Texas, a 1.5 point favorite against Ohio State. So the Bear did not go there in the contest with Texas, even though he likes the Longhorns. Jack Lindenberg did. He's got 6 NFL games. He's also got the Texas Longhorns laying 1.5 against the Buckeyes. Check out this photo today. He is in Prague. Jack Lindenberg out to dinner with, I believe, that's his wife. I don't know that for a fact, but if I had to bet on it, I would say this is Jack's wife in the photo. And who is that in the photo with him? But none other than Joe Theismann, former Notre Dame and Washington Redskins quarterback. I believe we have the photo back there, right? Can we put the photo up of Jack Lindenberg and Joe Theismann? There it is. There you go. You don't need to look at me. That's Jack and Joe in Prague today. And nice job by Jack Lindenberg to get his plays in early here for the contest on a Friday. All right, let's go to Mike Montesano out of Rochester, New York. Professional sports bettor. Mike's a former contest winner, probably watching the Yankees game right now. And Mike, best bet, first year in this Friday night contest, just like Jack Lindenberg. You can follow Mike at Bets and Reps, frequent guest on VSIN shows. And best bet for Mike is Alabama, a 10-point favorite at Kentucky. So he's going opposite the Bear. Montesano and the Bear on opposite sides of the Alabama-Kentucky game. And that's the best bet for Mike is the Tide. Laying 10, he thinks they're going to roll. Mike is also on Pittsburgh, a 7-point favorite against UCF. Iowa laying 14 to Iowa State. UNLV, a 3-point favorite at North Texas. How about Texas San Antonio? 1.5 point dog at Texas State. Oregon, a 23.5 point favorite at Oklahoma State. And Cal, Syracuse, over the total of 57. That's a Mike Montesano card for this week. Somebody asked me today about big favorites on the college football card. I said I like two. I like UCLA laying 12 to San Diego State, and I like Oregon laying 23 to Oklahoma State. And Mike Montesano is on that Oregon play. Hopefully the Ducks dominate that game. All right, Ed Salmon's first year in this contest. First year he's been able to really be in a contest like this because for 33 years, Ed Salmon's one of the most respected bookmakers and odds makers in Las Vegas, just retired from the Westgate Superbook. I invited him into this contest, and he said, let's do it. So here we go. Ed Salmon's heavy on college football plays, as I knew he would be, but it's all 7 on the college side for Ed. Best bet, Tennessee, a 12-point favorite at Georgia Tech. Also for Ed Salmon's, Hawaii laying 7 to New Mexico State. UCLA, a 12-point favorite against San Diego State. There you go. I like to see Ed laying the points with the Bruins. Penn State, 24-point favorite at Temple. Syracuse, 3.5-point favorite against Cal. Mississippi State, pick 'em against Minnesota. And Oregon State, a 26-point dog against Texas Tech. All right, you've actually got plays from all 25 handicappers in the Friday Football Invitational tonight. But we're going to show you Chris Massaro's plays one more time. Defending champ gets 2 shots on the show tonight. Chris Massaro the winner of the contest last year, and he's going to be in studio next Friday night. You can follow him at Real Gage, professional bettor from San Diego, grew up in Boston, and here are the champs' plays for week number one. Oklahoma, Michigan, under the total of 43.5, Saturday morning in Ann Arbor. Temple, a 24-point dog against Penn State. Kentucky catching 10 against Alabama. Georgia Southern catching 20 against Clemson. Now to the NFL. Chris Massaro on Bills, Texans, under 44.5. Broncos, Chiefs, under 43.5 on Monday night. And the best bet for Chris, Saints catching 7 at Detroit. 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And it was obviously good to have Nate Rempe, the CEO and president of Omaha Steaks, in studio here tonight. Nate is a Chiefs fan, Nebraska football fan, and he's in a band that's going to play in Fremont Street here at 8 o'clock on Saturday night. Derek Stevens and Nate Rempe kicked off the show with me tonight. And Omaha Steaks sponsors High Stakes, the best bets in this contest. Each winning play in this contest is worth 1 point. A push is worth a half point. A best bet winner is worth a point and a half. Here we go with the best bets this week for the Friday Football Invitational, and these are in alphabetical order with our 25 handicappers. At the top, Bobby Brubeck. You know him of buckets, but he's also a football handicapper. Bobby Brubeck on Commanders Eagles under the total of 44. Opposite him is Tony Gordon. How about that? We got two cappers going head-to-head on a best bet. Brubeck is under 44. Tony Gordon is Commanders Eagles over 44. Now, you're going to see the Colts on this list a few times. Chris Coyne, the reigning Circa Million champ out of Brooklyn, on Colts plus 3.5. Steve Fezzik, two-time champ of the Westgate Super Contest, also on the Colts, catching 3.5 against the Ravens. Frank Carulli, Clemson, laying 20 against Georgia Southern. Chuck Edel has got Southern Miss, Auburn over the total of 57. Iceman was on the show tonight. Playing that Auburn game over is his best bet. The Bear, Chris Felica, you just heard from him. He is taking Louisiana, catching 31 at USC. Doug Fleming, the reigning Westgate Super Contest College Contest champ from Lansing, Michigan. Doug on Buffalo, Florida International, over 47. Tony George of Doc Sports in Las Vegas. Tony on Army, a 3-point favorite against South Florida. Jason Jarvis out of Connecticut, 2-time top 10 finisher in the Circa Million contest. Jarvis on the Saints, plus 7 at Detroit. Chris Massaro also on the Saints, catching 7 at Detroit. Jarvis and Massaro both on the Saints as 7-point dogs. Jack Lindenberg. Just heard Jack's plays. You just saw the chart. Best bet for him, Vikings, 1.5-point favorites against the Packers. Big Randy McKay, professional gambler out of North Dakota, loves his bison, and he's going to roll with North Dakota State as a 2-point favorite at Air Force as his best bet. Mike Montesano, you just heard it, Alabama minus 10. Carl Sack playing the Jets, 1.5-point dogs at Tennessee. Ed Sammons, Tennessee Volunteers, 12-point favorites at Georgia Tech. A couple more Vikings plays here. Matt St. Marie and Jeff Petch. Vikings, 1.5-point favorites against Green Bay. That's three best bets on the Vikings and three on the Colts. Scott Pritchard, also on Colts, plus 3.5 against the Ravens. Paul Stone, Army, minus 3. Weston Stratman, Browns, Jags, under 40. Clyde Walker, average Joe champ, Bills, Texans, under 44.5. Alex White, Minnesota, pick him against Mississippi State. Kenny White, Jacksonville State, Ohio, under 50.5. And Jeff Whitelaw, Eagles, laying 5.5 to the Commanders. 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
32: Dog.
9: Now we have live bullets.
31: For yes, real. I know. We keep saying football's back, football's back. It's kind of back, it's kind of back. But now it's here, NFL week one.
9: Yeah, well, not only that, we took a live bullet on the way over to the Circa from the airport.
31: Oh, yeah, we're gonna get to that. Joining us in studio, that's how you know the NFL is back. We got him. Chris Wilberding, a.k.a. Big Balls. What's up, man? Happy NFL.
10: Dude, I'm so happy to be back on this show.
31: Dude, it's great.
10: Friday night, you know, 7 o'clock local time, 10 o'clock Eastern.
31: It really is.
10: I mean, this is the best way to kick off the weekend.
31: It is. And we did a promo back in the day. I think they still run. Date night's canceled. Stay in. Watch this show. Hang out. Get all your bets in. And the environment here, once again, as always, is great. We were hanging out with you guys and Derek last night. Sweat. It wasn't really that much of a sweat. We were on the Niners, right? We had the Mike Evans anytime, the Mike Evans catches. It was just a smash.
9: Yeah, wow. We were well rested. The Niners were well rested.
31: Yeah,
9: that Rams was... not so much.
31: Chris, did you follow the plane stuff? What did you make of the Rams' plan? It did seem like the Rams just said kind of, hey, screw it. We're going to not care that much about the Australia game with the idea of like maybe it doesn't mess up the rest of our season. What was the thought there?
10: I didn't understand really the science behind what they thought they were doing with the Rams, you know, sending 15 different health specialists over.
31: Who are all these specialists?
10: You know, and I was talking about it, you know, yesterday on with Mitch and Derek. Who knows? It doesn't matter how many people you send over. It's an NFL game. Those people that went over there were not playing yeah. a professional football game.
9: Nope.
10: So
31: they're hanging out at the airport.
10: Yeah, who are these nerds just going over there doing that? Like, what do they know about playing football? Like, it doesn't make any sense to me.
31: Yeah, they didn't have to tackle Mike Evans. Like, yeah.
10: What? Like, it was crazy.
9: And Sean McVay had to take his medicine. I don't know if you have anything to say on the topic, Sean.
31: Oh, well, you know, this is my McVay. Well, you know, we were going to have to eat that one. It was not a good decision in hindsight to leave. I mean, they landed an hour before. My God, what did you think was going to happen? Just wild arrogance by the Rams, who are coming as the super team, Super Bowl favorite. No way they're going to lose in, you know, 20-point division loss. Not a great start, but we'll see. It's a long season.
9: Home division loss.
31: Yeah, that does count as one of their home games.
10: It's tough.
31: Oh. Chris, let's start there. Kramer and I have given out our Super Bowl picks. I'm sure you got a Super Bowl pick, and then we'll get to your lock of the week. We got a lot to get to. Who is your team to win it all in 2026?
10: Well, I mean, for me, being a diehard Detroit Lions
31: Let's
10: fan,
31: go.
10: You know, with the fourth place schedule, I think the easiest schedule in the
31: Patriots
10: NFL.
31: Path.
10: We saw the Patriots do it last year. And in my opinion, the Lions have a way more talented roster than the Patriots have. So the Lions would be my pick from the NFC to make it there. Now, AFC, a little bit different. And, you know, I'm looking at the Cincinnati Bengals.
31: Ooh, okay.
10: That's my lone future to win the Super Bowl. Outside of my obligatory Lions pick.
31: You gotta have your home team, your favorite team. You gotta bank a little bit of that.
10: Yeah, so I mean if Lions versus Bengals in the Super Bowl, I'm coming away with a good payout.
31: Let's go. And I mean I remember this was like right after the Super Bowl last year, Derek like we, you know, having a couple cocktails hanging out, he's like, put down your four teams. Who's your final
10: we
31: four?
10: We did that, didn't
31: yes.
10: we?
31: And I forgot we did that.
10: Oh man!
31: I took a photo of it, and it's stored somewhere in my phone. Maybe it's some time in the break, so I'll pull it up. But I don't even remember. Kramer, do you remember who you had?
9: Jags, Chargers, Giants, Bears.
31: Oh wow!
9: I already have all the exact combinations lined up.
31: Kramer's prepared.
9: That night, I wrote it down. I'm like, I can't change now.
10: Weren't we up at Legacy Club?
31: Maybe it was Vicky's.
10: Either way,
9: there were bar napkins involved.
10: Yeah, I mean, you know what? That's where all the good ideas come from here at Circa. Yeah. Is on bar napkins. Yeah.
31: Well, that was the same bar where we, for whatever reason, there were like 12 Bud Lights on the bar, and I'm like, this reminds me of the old Bud Bowl. Remember that, Derek? He's like, great idea. I want you to record a video. Pitching the Bud Bowl. I'm going to send it to Shane Gillis and the Budweiser CEO. I'm like, all right. And we did it and sent it to him. They're like, I don't know. We'll see if the Bud Bowl gets back. If it does, I'm totally taking credit for it.
10: As you should. We just haven't seen it yet.
31: Yeah.
10: Yes.
31: They're kicking it around. We'll see. Yeah. Okay, so we got the Super Bowl play. What about NFL Week 1 Big Balls Lock of the Week?
10: Yeah, long time coming for this pick. Just in terms of I've been waiting.
1: You look at the board. I mean, the line's been out for months.
10: Yeah, I know. And, I hate the Bears this year.
1: It's fair.
10: I know you said that you already bet the exact on the Bears making it. So, sorry, Kramer. But I really think the regression is going to happen. I'm not a stats guy by any means. But, statistically speaking, yep, the regression has to come based off of what we saw with the end of the game heroics last year for the Bears, how many one-score games they won. And with that being said, the Big Balls lock of the week will be the Carolina Panthers plus three.
1: Let's go.
10: I mean, they had a good offseason, in terms of bolstering their D-line. I do think Bryce Young has started to figure it out. You saw big glimpses of it last year, where they ended up winning that division.
9: By big, you mean metaphorically.
10: Metaphorically, the little guy had big glimpses.
1: And the Panthers, this is when they show up. They show up at home as a home dog,
10: exactly,
1: against good teams. Yep. Dave Canales now 11-5 ATS as a home dog, and I bet on the Panthers. That round one playoff game against the Rams, they cover. They were live in that game. They won outright against the Rams earlier in the season at home. It never feels good betting on the Panthers.
10: It's terrifying.
1: When Bryce Young's out there, you're like, he's so tiny.
10: Right.
1: But you identify a lot of stuff. I mean, I think that Jalen Phillips is probably a signing that 100%. Not enough people are talking about.
10: Yep.
1: And the Bears' defense is really banged up. I think Tet McMillan could have a big game.
10: Yeah, and I really don't think the Bears did anything to bolster their offensive line, which has kind of been a problem for them.
1: Yeah.
10: So I really do think that it's going to be a good game. And don't get me wrong, the Bears are going to be a good team this year. But, when it comes to these, flu kind of wins that I would call that happened last year, I like the spot the Panthers have at home as dogs.
9: Sharp.
1: Well,
9: a lot of sharps on the Panthers this week.
1: Are there?
9: Yep.
1: Okay. Yeah. So, Big Balls, fellow sharp there, getting in on the Panthers as a home dog.
10: Don't forget it. Fellow sharps.
1: Fellow sharps. The sharp community led by Big Balls. when we showed up, Ryan, to hang out with Derek and Big Balls watching the game, he's like, "You made it." And he was referring to this photo that I tweeted out. Of course, if you're watching the video, it's if you're just audio, it's Kramer standing on the side of the road holding a laptop on the I-15. We were taking an Uber from the airport to the Circa here, and guys in one of those big, big SUVs, and you just hear boom, and we're like, "Oh my god, what happened?" And then all of a sudden the guy's like, pulls over to the side of the road. He's like a slightly older, probably like retiree. He just immediately looks down. The entire tire was blown out. Something like a bullet went through the tire. He's like tossing out all our bags. Kramer, meanwhile, is still, he's trying to update our college football picks website.
10: I was curious, what is on that laptop right now?
1: Kramer's doing work while this guy is like on the side of the road jacking it up.
9: Can appreciate it. You're never off the clock.
10: Never. Yeah, you got the hot spot going and everything.
1: Yeah, he had the hot spot.
9: It was hot too. It was a hot spot. It was 8:30 in the morning. Yeah, 100 degrees.
10: I saw the picture on X, and I'm like, these guys are driving from LA to Vegas. Like, what? Where is this? Yeah. Luckily, it was just between the airport and Circa.
1: He had it pretty good jacked up, and then one of those Nevada transportation vehicles came. Yeah. With like a professional jack and like the roto or impact wrench.
10: The savior's game.
1: Well,
10: the savior's
1: guys, game. It's like a pit crew.
9: That guy must just feel like a man all day long. He's constantly swooping in to help people change their tire.
10: Very, very manly and also very belittling to the people that he comes and helps. Like, you're not able to do it yourself.
1: There was a little like the guy was having trouble with the jack, and then the Nevada guy comes in and is like, it did feel like a man card violation.
9: He goes, "Let me get this. I got all the tools."
1: Let someone jack your own truck. Next thing you know, is your wife open-minded?
9: Well, next time you're sitting in the corner next to cancel date night, it's because you're sitting in the corner.
10: Yeah, I hate to be watching the show.
9: Exactly. Decent out in the background. Let's go.
1: All right. So, and then the last, we're back.
9: Well, if there's we're nothing back. That can turn a mood into a mood, it's me and Sean dishing on NFL Week 1. Little tail of the tape, honey.
1: Shh, quiet. They're about to do their locks. What about the contest, Big Balls? They're record-setting. Survivor, it's almost 24 million.
10: Yep.
1: Derek bullied me into doing a video getting people fired up for Circa Million. He's like, I'm sweating over here. 724.

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11: Next. Hey, Alfie, what can I get for you?
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11: 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Mainly working here. You?
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12: 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Ooh, and I'll grab an almond croissant, too.
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21: 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It's my partner in picks, Ryan Real Money Kramer. What's happening, Kramer?
22: Everyone's going to want to know. Big Ball's on the Panthers.
21: Yeah.
22: How does that make you feel about your Panthers position?
21: Well, I feel like, Big Ball's is like a shooter. You know, he gets hot and cold. So hopefully he starts out hot.
22: Okay.
21: Because
22: more Caitlin Clark than Angel Reese.
21: Yeah, well, definitely. I mean, I feel like he's had some runs where he's been red hot, and obviously on the vice versa. He's either one or the other.
22: Yeah.
21: It's not like on and off. So hopefully we get a good start, because I am on the Panthers. We're going to be breaking down all the games. And, of course, the NFL is underway. 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Kramer, we got a lot going on. We're sweating out some college football. You and I are both on Kansas and the points. Also, a little Friday night money line dog park.

0: parlay between Kansas and the Scarlet Knights. I mean, Rutgers looks horrible, but they're only down six here with a couple minutes left in the third.
1: Yeah. Nothing like some Friday night dogs, right?
0: Friday night dogs have been good to us if you've been a listener to the show. All right, let's get into it, Ryan. Let's head over to the TD Bar. First, any and many, our favorite touchdown plays for NFL Week 1.
1: Yeah, and I think this would be a great maybe pre-show activity.
0: If you're,
1: if you have canceled date night and you're still hanging out with your date, watching the show, this is a great way to get started, right?
0: Yeah, and you don't need to spend a ton. Just a couple singles on some of these plays here. Kramer, what is your first touchdown play? What do you like?
1: You know what? I thought about doing something different here, but I've already crafted the majority of my first touchdown card for Sunday Night Football, which, of course, at Kramer-centric. Got roasted earlier today on Follow the Money being on Eli in the opening game. It turns out Paulie Howard is now the first touchdown specialist on the network.
0: Look out, he's stealing your belt.
1: Yeah, no, let's go Malik Nabers. Simple as that. First game of the season, so instead of giving you some stats, I'm going to give you some quotes. This week, if you didn't catch any of the media availability with Malik Nabers, there was a lot of talk about the vagueness of his availability for the game.
0: He's listed as questionable.
1: To which he said, which, by the way, I love, Harbaugh like scolded the media for trying to get information. He's like, if I tell you, then the Cowboys know. But this is what Malik Nabers said to a defiant set of beat reporters, including the great Pat Leonard, who is hated by everyone on the team. Listen, I grinded my ass off. No one is telling me I'm on a pitch count. He's very clear, like, hey, if I'm going to be ready, it's because I'm ready. And if I'm not ready, it's because I'm not ready.
0: He's making the decisions.
1: He's making the decisions. He then went on to say, I'm very confident. And when asked if they're playing games to maybe give the Cowboys something to think about, he took it as, are you saying you think I'm scared of the Cowboys? Secondary?
0: Okay.
1: And he said, I ain't got no fear in nobody. Went on to say he's very confident, like I said. And last thing, with a somewhat stern look, it's in God's hands now.
0: Wow.
1: Malik Nabers is scoring touchdowns in this game. Maybe he gets two. The first touchdown's 12-1. Give me all of this. There's so many anytime touchdowns I like in this game. We saw the Giants
0: put up on the Giants side.
1: Giants put up a lot of touchdowns against the Cowboys last year. So I'm going first touchdown, Malik Nabers, to make me happy and kick off the season right on Sunday Night Football.
0: Okay. For me, my first touchdown, I'm going to go to that Lions-Saints game, and I'm going to look to the Lions side. I think Chris Olave is going to have a good game, but obviously he's one of the favorites there for the Saints. I think the other receiver with no Jordan Tyson out there, I think Devon Vele, 28-1, first touchdown. As we know, the Lions are missing a bunch of their Branch and Joseph there in the secondary, and I think they're going to have trouble slowing down this Saints passing game. We'll get to the game later, but I think Devon Vele is set up for a pretty good game. He had good chemistry with Shuck towards the end of the season last year. Lions second most in touchdowns allowed to the receiver last year, and I think they're going to get off to a rough start defensively. So Devon Vele, 28-1, and of course I like to channel my Berman. Vele, come and me want to go home. Give me Devon Vele, 28-1.
1: Love that play.
0: Thank you.
1: We were thinking the same line, because a guy that I think I'm going to take a piece of in the anytime market, and I was looking at his first touchdown price, Bryce Lance.
0: Oh,
1: he's in that same mix. He's a deep threat. He maybe only gets a catch, if any.
0: Yeah.
1: He's basically, he's listed as the backup at a couple of the receiver positions because no Tyson. And for those wondering, his anytime's 8-1. His first is 60-1. And so, yeah, love that angle. Also, just in general, I think there are going to be some points in that Detroit game. All right, anytime touchdown?
0: Let's go.
1: There's a lot I could have chosen this week.
0: Yeah,
1: I could have told you that Odell Beckham has scored in 7 of his 8 games against the Dallas Cowboys in his career. I could have told you that, but I did not. I could have told you he's also brought back his blonde hair. I could have told you that he also made that incredible.
0: Did he go on any boat trips?
1: I could have also told, no, he doesn't do that anymore. He's a leader, he's a veteran, he's just about ball. And I could have told you he once broke the internet in a game on Sunday Night Football against the Cowboys. But I won't. What I will do is I'll tell you that Brock Bowers is out for my Raiders. I still like him. And what do we know about Kirk Cousins? Well, he loves to...
0: not good as a favorite.
1: Loves to throw zone beaters, loves to throw the ball short of the sticks. And the guy who is going to quote-unquote fill the Cooper Kupp role in the Raiders offense is a man by the name of Jack Besh. His anytime is going off at 7:50. Possibly you can find an 8-1 out there. Again, if he's in the Cooper Kupp role in the Kubiak offense, I think he's going to be running a lot of the stuff that Cousins feels comfortable throwing to. I also think, Mayer as a tight end, I think he's going to be out there plenty doing some blocking. And so, again, Besh may be operating in that space. According to Kirk Cousins, and I don't know if this is referring to football or off the field, he's got incredible hands, strong hands, chain mover, open all the time. That's stuff that you love to hear from the quarterback. And, Sean, can I interest you in a little bit of a minor tragic magic?
0: Ooh.
1: Did you know his brother Tiger, which by the way, he's got a brother. He had a brother named Tiger Besh. He passed away in the New Orleans New Year's a terrorist attack last year, 2025. So certainly the team is certainly behind Jack Besh, the coach. Everyone's been talking him up this offseason. So anytime touchdown, 7.5-1. Jack Besh. I also stay tuned to later in the show. I'll throw out some more Jack Besh props.
0: I love a tight end touchdown anytime. Give me David Njoku for the Los Angeles Chargers. Kind of a under the radar signing, but if you follow the Chargers camp at all or watch their preseason, it seems like Kohler's kind of the starter, but Njoku's right up there, and Gadsden's kind of gotten moved down. I know their official depth chart doesn't have it, but if you watch the time that they played in the preseason, it's clear Njoku's going to be in there with the starters. I think he's going to be in there in the red zone. Arizona, third most touchdowns allowed to the tight end last year. There's a real chemistry with him and Herbie in camp, and he has some crazy, he still has a lot of juice left, I think. And David Njoku, he had 4 touchdowns last year. Kohler only had 2, and you're getting David Njoku a plus 425. Give me David Njoku all day.
1: Kohler's the blocker. I love this play with Njoku,
0: yeah.
1: And I would encourage you to think Darren Waller when he was in the Miami offense last year. I think
0: good
1: it's going to be Kohler attached to the line of scrimmage and Njoku kind of out there as like Gadsden was last year, as a bit of, more of a joker.
0: Okay, multi tight ends, Ryan. We always
1: You're thinking tight end. You're thinking two at once.
0: We love a nice pair of TDs. What do you got?
1: All right, let's talk about Garrett Wilson. He's a true alpha. He's not being priced like a true alpha at 22-1. Frank Reich referred to him as the bell cow of this offense. You don't often hear offensive coordinators talk about a receiver in that fashion. Geno has discussed how he's open on every play. And what I found interesting is Wilson, when being interviewed by Maurice Claret on NFL Network, said, it's just really nice to have a quarterback that throws you the ball even if you're not open. Geno's the best quarterback he's ever had. Geno's not going to have any care. Like, they're slinging. There's no backup coming to take his job. So I love Garrett Wilson props in this one. I'm on the anytime, but certainly give me the 2 touchdowns at 22-1.
0: Tim Patrick is out. I was considering getting cute with him as an anytime because he's a fun veteran red threat.
1: Big guy,
0: red
1: too.
0: Red threat. If you recall, I've already given out Cade Otton 2 TDs at 30-1, so I don't want to repeat myself. I wanted to challenge myself and find another one. What about Michael Wilson, 2 touchdowns at 30-1? One, the Arizona Cardinals just paid him. 2, I don't believe in Marvin Harrison. 3, the last time Michael Wilson played in SoFi, the Cardinals got destroyed by the Rams. They only put up 17 points. 2 of those touchdowns were to Michael Wilson. Brissett loves him, and you're getting 2 touchdowns for Michael Wilson at a juicy 30-1. I think there's a lot of ways this can get home if it gets to be a blowout or if just the Cardinals passing offense is clicking early.
1: His 100 yards is plus 900.
0: Yeah, I like Michael Wilson to have a big game. They just paid him a serious amount of money, and I always love the idea of, hey, the team is telling you they love this guy. Listen to the team.
1: I like how you got some bonus stuff on the screen.
0: Oh, yeah.
1: Showing me up, huh?
0: I got bonus ones,
1: too. Come on, Johnny.
0: Hey, we're going to start picking some NFL games against the spread. Don't miss it. 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

0: Hey, Alfie. Good weekend? What can I get you?
1: Iced latte, please. Well, I spent the weekend battling gods and fighting mercenaries. Ooh, and an almond croissant, too, please.
0: Wait, what? That didn't actually happen, right?
1: It happens on PS5.
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15: 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What's up, Kramer?
16: Shout out to all the folks in the DMs at KramerCentric, sending me words of encouragement, also notes, feedback on how to make the show better. 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We got to get to four games.
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16: All right, four games on the docket for this segment. First up, Cleveland Browns at Jacksonville. The Jags at home in Florida early in the season, an angle we typically like. But Deshaun Watson takes the field for the eighth time as a starter against the Jacksonville Jaguars. His record is 7-0.
15: Yes.
16: Go.
15: And
16: point spread is 8.5.
15: I'm taking the Cleveland Browns. You sold me on that. And I know you're thinking, oh, that was the good Deshaun Watson in Houston.
16: Yep.
15: For most of it, yes. But one of those games was a couple years ago, 2024. I know because he knocked us out of Survivor. So I'll happily take the 8.5 with the Browns. I'll lean into the idea of underdog, 6.5 or more. Week 1, 53-30 ATS. And yeah, I get it. And Deshaun Watson in this situation as a 6-point dog, he's 0-8 straight up, a 5-3 ATS. I think the Cleveland Browns have a pretty talented roster, and they just need to kind of hang around, and I think they can do that against the Jags. 8.5 is a lot.
16: Yes, everything you said is accurate. The stat I gave out was accurate, but there's also the element here where, Sean, when's the next time we're going to get to bet against Deshaun Watson?
15: I said that last time he knocked us out of Survivor.
16: The bomb could literally explode here.
15: He had like 100-something yards. It was a very ugly game, and I think things could get ugly down in Jacksonville.
16: Florida was the location of the Robert Kraft incident, so Deshaun Watson, hopefully he's less naive to the reasons people might hate him. But
2: I'm not touching Deshaun Watson.
16: We saw how bad this quarterback situation was last year without Deshaun Watson. I can't imagine, as a Shador hater, he's probably better than Deshaun Watson. You're starting with him because it's easier to go to Shador later. And it sounds, but like all accounts, that Monken was not happy with any of the quarterback play. He's not even giving out captains this year. They're doing it week to week like a youth sports team. So, yeah, I'm laying it here, Shawnee. You know what? Let me be the first to say I love this in a teaser this weekend.
15: Great.
16: Especially at 8.5. You get through all those key numbers. All right, so good luck with your Browns. Not really. I'm on the Jags. Me and CJ still jagging off this year, even though we only have 6 real home games. All right, Bucks, Bengals. A lot of optimism about the Bengals coming into the season. They're laying 3.5, which I'm going to say that's stuck pretty much the entire. As I say that, Circa has a 4. So some support for the Bengals even coming in. Totals 50.5, one of the highest totals on the board. Sean, Baker got paid.
15: Yep.
16: Is he still feeling dangerous?
15: I think so. I like Baker early in the season before he gets banged up. The guy plays reckless, which is fun to bet on as a dog. I love the idea of fading this Bengals team early in the season. Even though they played the preseason last year, like they still did not look particularly sharp. Burrow 3-9 straight up in weeks 1 and 2. 4-8 ATS Burrow is those first 2 games. Not great.
16: It's remarkable.
15: Our buddy Scott Seidenberg, fellow VSiN host, he does the Trench Report. 4.97 positive for the Bucks, third biggest mismatch in the week one slate. I think the Bucks defensive line is going to take care of the Bengals offensive line, make this game interesting. Vita Vea is going to slow down the run game, and I still think there's some secondary issues for the Bengals. So I think this is a competitive game. I'll happily take the 3.5, which I bet it at. Unfortunately, now it's up to 4. I'll take the 4 as well.
16: It does seem like this is potentially a pros versus Joe's game, and we might be on the Joe side.
15: Really?
16: Looking between the splits over at the Green Book and here at Circa, it very much signaling that way. Green Book has more action, more bets and action on the Bucks. Meanwhile, the Circa bets are split pretty down the middle, 50-50, but 86% of the action on the Bengals. That explains the line move. I'm still taking the Bucks as well. I think the main handicap for me is I still need to see it with the Bengals defense, whereas the defensive line for the Bucks is healthy. They brought in some real attitude with Trotter at linebacker and Bain on the defensive line. You have Kancey and Vita Vea healthy, meaning it's going to be difficult to run. And I think when Todd Bowles has that sturdy front 7, that's when his defenses eat. I think we're going to see a great performance by him. And once again, I think maybe we're talking about the Bengals with a slow start this season. So I'm with you on the money line. Are we on the points? Are we also playing the money line, Sean?
15: Yeah, I think the money line's live.
16: Maybe we'll I'll make a mark for the round robin later in the show, because I do kind of want to play this, because Baker being dangerous week one against a slow starting Bengals team seems very obvious to me. Not the sharps, but me. Next up, another one that we might have differing opinions in the market. The Baltimore Ravens at the Colts, a city rivalry game. Minter's first game as a coach where everyone is just slotting him into championship form. Lamar with a 29-year-old OC. Lots of questions here. Meanwhile, Steichen last year against Minter's defense rolled up 40-something points in a rout against the Chargers. I love the Colts here as a home dog. I'm not seeing anything that's turned me away so far. Obviously, we're betting on a not 100% Daniel Jones, but if George Kittle can look that good at the tight end position, I'm sure.
15: I don't think he looked that
16: good. I'm sure Daniel Jones can stand back there and sling some passes around.
15: Yeah, a lot of what you said. I'm also on the Colts here. I just like the idea of fading a rookie head coach in Jesse Minter as a road favorite in week one. That seems like a spot to go against them.
16: And if you want, just to add to the public sentiment, I think this is another one where the public is on Baltimore, but the sharps are coming in on Indy.
15: And, you know, the Ravens got rid of Tyler Linderbaum, and then the guy they were planning on starting at center, he's out for the year. So you have a center making his first career start, Javon Gwynn, with a new OC who's never called plays, with a head coach who's a road favorite who's never coached a game. That to me is just red flags all over. And Ryan, you've highlighted a number of times, Shane Steichen put up 38 points against this Jesse Minter defense when he was coaching the Rams last year. So I think Jonathan Taylor has a big game. I think they're able to run the ball against this Ravens. And again, I think this is going to be competitive. So 3.5 all over the Colts.
16: Well, and I'd say shop it. If you like the 3.5s, they're still, if you like the dog, the 3.5s are still out there. If you like the favorite, you can get a 3. We're both on the Colts. You know what? I'm going to put an RR next to that one, too.
15: The scary thing is betting on Daniel Jones coming back from an Achilles. That is certainly a major red flag, but I think a lot of the other stuff, and it's just a rookie head coach is a road favorite. They're on a 0-4 ATS run, so I'm going to keep riding it.
16: Jonathan Taylor had, I think, 90-something yards and 3 touchdowns in that matchup against Jesse Minter. So that would be the angle I would look to. Also, receiver to watch, Josh Downs. Sounds like he's not going to just play the slot this year, so... Last one, Atlanta, Pittsburgh. Oh, my, Tua.
15: He doesn't want to play football. That was my handicap of him in the preseason, and then he pulls his oblique in practice, and he's out.
16: So Falcons on the road here. This was 3 when we first started talking about this summer. Then it went to 3.5, pretty sturdy last week. Then Tua hurts his back. And quick aside, I painted houses in the summer of after my freshman year in college and really hated the job, or maybe it was sophomore year, and I kind of hurt my shoulder playing rugby that year. And so while my boss was on the job, I picked up a ladder and I got my shoulder to pop out, and I see it can't work anymore for you. That's Tua with this back injury. They were just
15: the workers' comp.
16: They were just throwing a football. I mean, if your back can't hold up with throwing a football, my Tua most passing yards is drawing dead. The current number is 6, Sean. We thought we were going to be sharp by putting them on our Survivor before all of this happened.
15: Yeah,
16: now it's going to be a public spot. What are you doing with the point spread at 6 here? Because we liked it at 3. We liked it at 3.5.
15: I'm glad I bet it at 3 last week. It was pretty juice, and it seemed like I was worried it was going to get to 4.
16: Great number.
15: And then obviously the Tua thing. Well, my history of getting awesome CLV in the NFL doesn't always work out, so knock on wood here. But I like the Steelers' new defensive coordinator, Patrick Graham. I think they're going to be able to eat against the Falcons' offensive line. And Cooper Rush sucks. And I think they're going to be able to run the ball against the Falcons as well. And then Kevin Stefanski on the road, ATS, 19-32-1. This is another big trench report mismatch in Pittsburgh's favor. So, yeah, I mean, I'm still playing it at 6. To me, Cooper Rush is unbettable.
16: The only thing I would throw out there is Tua really 2.5 to 3 points better than Cooper Rush.
15: Yeah, and they have some skill guys, but no way I can bet the Falcons.
16: Yeah, Cooper Rush is probably solid, but he's still a backup quarterback. It's still going to allow Patrick Graham to really show his best in the defense. And I think, well, at least I do. I think we both do. Mike McCarthy, maybe a couple more. Nice offensive start to the season.
15: Yeah, I think DK Metcalf has a big game. Kramer, we got more NFL games to break down. Sports Gambling Podcast Live on VSiN.
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15: 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Real Money Kramer. What's happening, Kramer?
16: Happy Friday, Sean.
15: Thank you. TGIF, big Friday night of football. Boston College looks like they just broke a deep pass. Guy was wide open. My God, Rutgers is pretty horrible. But Kramer, we got real professional football to break down. Where are we at on the card?
16: Well, before I was just going to say, our buddy Chris Massaro has got to be sweating.
15: He's on the under for their season.
16: His long walk to Baton Rouge or wherever he's going, that could be tricky. All right, we got four more to talk about. Let's start with down in Houston, H-Town, the Texans hosting the Buffalo Bills, a team that the recent version of the Bills the last couple of years has struggled against. Houston 2-0 in those spots. Houston's a 1.5-point dog. We saw this start to look like it was going to flip for the Texans would be the favorite. Bills got some support on the way back. What do you think about the Texans here as a short dog?
15: Yeah, I like the Texans as a home dog. There is one. CJ Stroud's not been good ATS in his first two games. 0-6 with D'Amico Ryans. This is kind of a different vibe here. To me, again, as far as like offseason moves that probably aren't getting enough attention, I think the fact that the Texans have a real running back this year, I mean, look at the guys that were trotting out. It was like Woody Marks and Nick Chubb. Now you get David Montgomery. The offensive line should be a little better. The Bills are horrible at rush defense. optimistic, I guess, for the season with the Jim Leonard defense, but I don't know if it's going to hit the ground running week one. And in general, the Texans defense has really given Josh Allen fits here. So I think David Montgomery has a big game, and that ultimately carries the Texans. So I think they're obviously live on the money line, but I'll take the point.
16: I think you're right to say that the running game may be improved. I don't know if it's just David Montgomery or if it's the running game or if it's all-inclusive or it just doesn't work. I think if we see it work, it's because, well, Buffalo struggled against the run. To your point, I like Jim Leonard. I don't know if things are going to be fixed right away. And I think part of what Jim Leonard's great at is attacking kind of blitzing schemes and difficult against the pass. So this will be an interesting one. If the Texans win this, certainly they're going to have run for a decent clip here, maybe 150 plus. But that being said, I don't really want to be in a position where I'm laying the points with Josh Allen on the road to start the season when he got his gift wrap coach. Although they are doing, I don't know if you saw the stories, they're going so far out of their way to say, well, no. We interviewed like a dozen people. We weren't just trying to give Josh Allen his pick. No. We were really trying to find the best candidate.
15: He was involved in the process.
16: Joe Brady was the best candidate. Like, what? So some uncertainty there. And against this defense, I get the sense we're going to see a little of that bad Josh Allen. So maybe a turnover, maybe two. Certainly the Texans, although the price is short, fun on the defensive anytime market. I'm taking the plus one. Hopefully I can shop a 1.5 so I can fit it nicely into a teaser leg, plus 7.5, Sean. For those who like the tease. Game number two in the four-game block we're talking about right now is Big Ball's lock of the week. The Chicago Bears on the road in Carolina. The revenge over the worst first round. Well, not the worst, but one of the worst first round pick swaps in a long time. Caleb Williams for Bryce Young. Now Caleb is laying three. Year two of the Ben Johnson offense, to me, outweighs so much of the regression stuff people are talking about. And yeah, I'm going to buy into the guy on the cover of Madden. I'm laying the points here, but feel free to share the handicap that Big Balls love in the Panthers.
15: Yeah, no, I like the Panthers here. Plus three is a home dog. Bryce Young is a home dog, 14-6-1. I mentioned earlier, Dave Canales, 11-5 ATS as a home dog. I think Jalen Phillips is going to get some pressure on Caleb Williams. And we saw Caleb Williams, as dynamic as he's looked in the the last minute heroics in the playoffs and in a bunch of those regular season games, he's also continued to struggle with accuracy issues. And I think that could be an issue here against this Panthers defense. On top of that, I think Ted McMillan has a good game against this Bears secondary. I mean, you got, Kobe Bryant's out for the season. Kyler Gordon's on PUP. Jalen Johnson's even a little banged up. The Bears secondary is a real concern. Struggled last year, even when they were fully healthy. No CJ GJ that was like good for their turnovers. And this Bears team relied on turnovers. So I guess if they get, win the turnover margin by two, they'll be live to cover this, certainly. But I think the Panthers are able to ugly this game up a little bit, keep it close. I'll take the Panthers in the points.
16: So the area I'll disagree is I think the Panthers in the winning scenario are going to outscore the Bears. And that's part of why I like.
15: Generally, they do have to outscore them.
16: I know it seems like an obvious statement, but that's why I like McMillan to have a nice ceiling game. His 100 yards is around 4-1. And we talked about Bryce and T-Mac as a fun stack in the fast futures markets in terms of fast starts.
15: So you think Tet has a big game, but it's not enough?
16: I think, I just think if this is a shootout, I'm still betting on the Bears offense. And so I think in order for the only way the Panthers, in my mind, can win this game is if they, like you said, muddy, get it real ugly, goes way under the total of 47. And it's one of these games where you look up and somehow the Panthers are winning like 16-14 in the third quarter because they've just, the turnovers have gone against the Bears. So we'll disagree here, though, because I think it's going to be a shootout. I think there's going to be offense. And if there's offense in this game, I'm betting on the Bears laying the points. Next up, Jets-Titans, a game that not many people will
15: need. Game of the week.
16: Nah, maybe not the game of the week. The Robert Saleh Bowl, Dable against a team from New York. Lots of narratives here. Geno writing back for the second time. I already talked about how much I like Garrett Wilson. Well, the Jets are 1.5-point dogs here. A couple weeks ago, Sean, I told you I'm going to grab the 2.5 because I think this Jets line might
15: sharp
16: flip around and where they become the favorites. I'm now going to back off that prediction because I'm hearing a lot as people are coming to the circuit on the weekend. I'm hearing a lot of, I like this Titans team.
15: Total
16: like
15: is comically low at 38.5.
16: I don't get. I think there could be some points here going both ways. And I like the Jets offense to score some points here. I think this is a game you can get involved in the alts. Maybe we'll talk about it later in the pleaser segment, Sean.
15: But, oh no!
16: But
15: Right. Jets. We don't need to please the Jets.
16: I'm doing a solo Circa Million entry for the first time this year. Jets plus 1.5 will be on that card. One of my favorite sides of the week.
15: Yeah,
16: and I'm mostly fading the Titans for those.
15: Yeah, no, I get it. I'm with you on the Jets plus 1.5. I don't love it as much as you do. To me, it's just I can't take the Titans as a favorite. I think a lot of the Titans' optimism is Cam Ward making a year two jump, and I'm a little skeptical. Now,
16: not yet, he won't.
15: Certainly, Drake May struggled in preseason in his year two, and then obviously he blossomed. But I don't know, man. I just don't
16: see it. That's different, though, because I think when you watch Drake May struggle as a relatively young quarterback, even as a guy who hasn't been doing it for as many years, like it wasn't purely based on his mechanics and footwork.
15: Yeah,
16: and Cam Ward, it's almost like they're trying to change him.
15: The arm release stuff that I saw in preseason, I think, was very troubling. And ultimately, I just think the Titans' offensive line is still pretty bad, and I think that's one of the few advantages the Jets have. Titans are 1-8 ATS as a favorite over the last three seasons. Now, certainly new head coach with Robert Saleh, who's not good ATS in his career. Now, the other side is like, you know, I'm not really a huge fan of the Jets, so I will begrudgingly take the Jets here.
16: But, Sean, they might have an offensive line that can be an advantage this year.
15: Sure.
16: And if they have it
15: against the Titans, yeah.
16: I think in general they could have an above-average offensive line. And if they have an above-average offensive line and they can neutralize Simmons, the run game doesn't
15: happen. You like Geno Smith more than I do. But again, I'm on the Jets.
16: But in this matchup versus Cam Ward, it's obvious he's the better quarterback.
15: I would agree.
16: So, yeah. Smash the Jets. Total is egregiously low, too. I'm not a totals guy, but that's very low, 38.5. All right, last one we're talking about right now, New Orleans at Detroit. The Lions have basically been laying a touchdown the entire offseason here. And they're getting all the action. The number's not moving. What does that tell you, Sean? Potentially, there are people ready to buy back on the Saints because they're kind of a darling team this entire offseason. That being said, the bet splits are starting to shape to where I think action is coming in on the Lions here at the Circa. I wonder if we're going to see this number move before kick to 7.5. Sean, I know you're on the Saints here. You're high on the Saints in general. You're high on the Saints in this spot. This is one of the games I flipped from my opening opinion back in May to now. Kind of similar to the Bears thing. I think this is going to be a shootout scenario where the Lions are just going to put up too many points for me. I like your optimism around Tyler Shuck and the Saints, but I don't see it.
15: Yeah, I guess I do see it, and I go to the Lions secondary, very banged up. I think they're going to be able to throw the ball in this Lions team, and yeah, you know, Dan Campbell and Jared Goff have been good in the openers. They've been good ATS early, but you know, Lions have offensive line injuries as well. I just, I mean, 7 points is way too much to lay when you have a defense that's this suspect. And I go back to underdogs of 6.5 or more, 53-30 ATS week one. So if you're on the fence, that moved it for me. Give me the Saints plus 7.
16: Jags, Lions, money line. Who screws you?
15: Jags, Lions. Lions.
16: Okay.
15: Yeah.
16: There it is.
15: I think the Saints are live.
16: There it is. You won't say that to Derek's face. Or Big Ball's
15: I'll tell
16: face.
15: Derek if he asks my opinion on the game, I'll say you should be a little worried about the New Orleans Saints coming marching into Detroit.
16: Also, Derek might need the Saints tomorrow.
15: Yeah, who knows? I think Derek's a Lions fan, but he's also a fan of the Circus Sportsbook and outcomes that are beneficial. Kramer, when we return, the Laddie Daddy, a.k.a. CJ Sullivan, NFL Week 1 Ladders. 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
32: American Ben Shelton is going to the U.S. Open final. He has just won his semifinal against fellow American Francis Tiafoe in four sets, 7-5 in the fourth. So Shelton now faces, in the Sunday final, Alexander Zverev, who won earlier today. The Chicago Bears gave running back DeAndre Swift a three-year extension. In college football on Fox TV, number 23 Missouri now leads 28-21 at Kansas late in the third. 5 minutes left in the game at Boston College, BC over Rutgers 28-21. To baseball, it's the Phillies in the top of the 11th, back in the lead, 5-4 at Atlanta. Cardinals at home ahead of the White Sox, 3-2 in the bottom of the fifth. The Yankees beat the Mets 6-4. Ben Rice is 37th homer. Tampa Bay 3-1 over Houston on a homer bottom of the ninth. Dodgers won their eighth straight. Brewers 20-0 over Cincinnati. I'm Steve DeSager.
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36: 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Put new videos up all the time. Let us know what you think. Subscribe. 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Go to YouTube. Just search Jason Smith Show. We put new videos up all the time. Mike and I love putting them up for you. Let us know your takes. Speaking of takes, I just want to say this, just as a selfish sports fan for a second.
0: Yeah, go ahead.
36: Get into two big games in the NFL week one we're going to get to. The Brewers beat the Reds tonight 20-0.
0: Yeah.
36: Right? 20-0 they won tonight.
0: Bludgeoning.
36: It's always fun. I always love in these games looking at the box score and seeing the chunk numbers for everybody, whether it's, you know, Chorio, you know, 4-for-6 or Terang 3-for-3 with 4. I love seeing that, right? But I think there was a missed thing tonight, right? Like, because here's, okay, it's the end of the game. It's over, right? I mean, it's Red season is over. The Brewers are going to the playoffs. We've known this for a while. Ellie De La Cruz had a 105-mile-an-hour throw to the plate to get Teoscar Hernandez out earlier this week. You couldn't put him in the game in the ninth inning to see what he could throw? Because if he could throw 105 miles from the middle of center field to home plate, maybe he can throw like 108 or 109 from 60 feet, 6 inches away. Like maybe. Like maybe all of a sudden it's like, yeah, forget Mizorowski. Come on, man. That guy, he's nothing, man. He tops out at like 102, 103. Like you get Ellie De La Cruz throwing it like 108. Like I would have liked to see that tonight.
0: What is he, a carnival show? He's going to win a stuffed Homer Simpson doll. I don't know. I think we'd all be entertained by it, but what if he goes and he throws his shoulder into the third deck?
36: Well, I don't know. I'm just saying. I would have liked to see it. All he's got to do is throw fastballs. All he's got to do, like you're throwing the ball to first base, just throw the ball over the plate. That's all you got to do. Just throw it right there.
0: Just throw some Ephus pitches, and then once they get nice and comfortable, oh, position player, then you throw that speed ball by him and make him look like a fool.
36: I mean, really, maybe he pitches, maybe he gets to 108, 109, 110, 110 for Ellie De La Cruz. Right? Yeah.
0: See how juiced those radar guns really are.
36: Yeah.
0: There'll be a lot of questions about those over the course of the year, right? with some
36: that would
0: of the
36: be something.
0: Some guys like, I don't know, that guy usually was mid-90s. What's he doing creeping around 99? It's like, hey. You know, he's matured. He's refined something in his motion. He's found that next extra gear. But for Ellie De La Cruz, yeah, I'm with you. And it's the complete opposite of when you bring in, you know, Kike Hernandez. This guy's going to come in and he's throwing Kike smoke.
36: Kike just throws like, yeah, whatever, man. Here I am. No, Ellie De La Cruz coming to go, wow, man, we really got something here. This guy throws a .110.
0: Yeah, but don't they've got a good closer. So don't they?
36: Doesn't matter, man. I got a guy that throws 110 miles an hour.
0: Guy. Come on now.
36: Why not? Oh, just see. Hey, yeah, like he hit 110 on that fastball.
0: And then he becomes the next Ohtani.
36: Yeah. Well, then he would really,
0: because he's just beginning his throwing career. Doesn't have all that pesky wear and tear on his arm. How about that?
36: Yeah. Well, I mean, at this point, you would have to let him be a closer because you can't just turn him into a pitcher. It's like, hey, we'll let you pitch one inning. Now, you're only really throwing probably 9 pitches because I don't know. The difficulty it is to hit something at 103, I don't know that you can hit something at 110. Right? I don't know that that's possible. So it's basically you're looking at 9 pitches. Can you throw 9 pitches over the plate? Yeah. Okay, great. That's all we need.
0: I think that could be fun. I mean, look, we're looking for extra entertainment these final couple weeks of September, particularly for those teams that have dropped back out of the race and terribly so. So, yeah, why not?
36: Yeah. I mean, I'm we could have seen something, man. Reds could have showed us something.
0: Well, you'll have to send them some letters. Here you go.
36: Strongly
0: tersely worded letters.
36: Yeah, I would like to see Ellie De La Cruz pitch the ninth inning just to see what he would hit on the radar.
0: Make me a bicycle clown.
36: All right. So looking ahead, week one of the NFL, we'll give you the must-see game of the week, and already there is a week one must-win. Right? Okay. Not week one. No. When you think about the stakes for certain games, there's a week one must-win. Now, you can look at the nationally televised games for week one and say, well, the Giants and the Cowboys, sure, big Sunday night game, right? Broncos, Chiefs, yeah. Mahomes' return, sure. But the game that holds the most intrigue for me that I would say, boy, because I get a feeling I know what I'm going to get from the Cowboys and Giants, right? At least this early in the season. I know what I'm going to get from the Broncos and the Chiefs. Two teams, I really want to see what we're going to get from them, from their quarterbacks, because they could be terrific. They could be taking a step back this year. Is I really say my must-see game, the Commanders and the Eagles, right? Because I want to think that Jaden Daniels is still going to be great, right? He's going to come back off the injury last year, and he's going to be great. But the team around him is not. Right? Like, it's just not. And you're wondering, how much longer does the head coach have? And is, you know, who's the real Jaden Daniels? And here's your first chance now, healthy, rest season to stand up and show what you got. Meanwhile, for the Eagles, okay, Jalen Hurts, this is you now. We had last couple of years, we didn't win the Super Bowl. Okay, yeah, you kind of got a pass. All right, but now A.J. Brown is gone. The guy we're blaming for everything is gone. Can you be a do-it-all quarterback? Can you make it work with a lot of weapons that they brought in? A lot of really good number two type receivers to the Eagles this year, right? So he definitely has the depth. But can Jalen Hurts get to that next level of being a quarterback? Can he push the ball downfield the entire game? Because you're not suddenly just going to get Saquon Barkley back. The guy's 30. He's still dealing with what he had 2 years ago and coming off of 400 touches then. You're not going to rely on Barkley at this age to carry you like you did a couple of years ago to the Super Bowl. Everything is on Jalen Hurts' shoulders. And I guarantee you, if this season doesn't go according to plan for the Eagles would be in the market for a new quarterback next year. Like Jalen Hurts would suddenly become available. I mean, because it's Philadelphia, right? And you see that how much controversy they live in. Like, okay, Super Bowl, terrific. Now, a couple of years it will have been, and the team is not getting better. And you already have heard reports about how much the team likes or doesn't like Jalen Hurts. Is he on the same page with Nick Sirianni? If it's a bad year in Philadelphia, it's going to be, yeah, we paid the guy, but we can also move on from him, right? If they wind up with a bad record, look at all the quarterbacks are going to go in the first round this year in the NFL draft, right? Maybe it's a reset for Philadelphia. They get out from under the big contract with Jalen Hurts. Like, if it's a bad year in Philadelphia, I can see them going into 2027 with somebody else at quarterback and Jalen Hurts somewhere else, Jets. Jalen Hurts somewhere else playing quarterback next year, Arizona. Like, he could be really, he could be somewhere different in a different area code, Cleveland, playing quarterback next year.
0: Why you gotta wish that on the guy?
36: I'm just saying, all teams be looking for quarterbacks.
0: Here's one of the most successful and decorated quarterbacks these last several years, and yet he's the bad guy in all of this. They've changed out coordinators each and every year. They've had malcontents around. I'm not saying that he's necessarily the greatest leader, depending on who you talk to coming out of that locker room. There's been plenty of stories, right? It's Philadelphia. We got plenty of that. You got 110 touchdowns against 45 picks in his career. 65%-ish completion percentage, another 63 touchdowns on the ground, deep runs into the playoffs. You got Dontavian Wicks as your new number two. How about that?
36: Mm-hmm.
0: How about that? Oh, another, yeah, sure. Another Green Bay castoff. Mekhi Lemon, if he's ever right. And then you got Hollywood Brown, Elijah Moore, Darius Cooper. So not exactly a monster stable of wide receivers there, but you got a good offensive line. Saquon Barkley had fewer reps last year than 2 years ago. So in theory, maybe a dip back into the fountain of youth, as well as my guy, Tank Bigsby.
36: Yeah.
0: I like saying Tank Bigsby.
36: Yeah.
0: And, you know, the defense will be strong, especially that defensive front. I think they get after Daniels and absolutely terrorize him in this way. Bill Kroski Merritt, don't call him Ja'Cory. He's banged up. And you got some questions in that receiving core. But, I do agree, though. It is great intrigue because, you know, the poison pens are out on either side.
36: Yeah, I mean, look, this is where both teams can go either way. Both teams, you can see them playing well. Clearly, we've seen the Eagles play well. The Commanders, you think, look, they were just in the NFC Championship game 2 years ago, and now, hey, Jaden Daniels got hurt. Last year didn't go well, but, I mean, there are big changes coming up. There'll be big coaching change in Washington, and who wouldn't want to come in to coach Jaden Daniels if you think he's the next great quarterback in the NFL? Like, there will be big changes in the offseason for both of these teams if this year doesn't go well, and we get our first look at both these teams on Sunday. It's exciting, man. Like that, like, of all, we got a lot of really good matchups in week one. The NFL was smart, giving us some pretty good ones. This one, really, really intriguing because I want to see which way it goes for both of these guys.
0: Diggs and McLaurin trying to resurrect Treylon Burks, former first-round pick. Dyami Brown shows up from Jacksonville. Line currently Philadelphia, 6-point favorite. in this one. 44.5 is your total. Get in private.

0: Full service Friday night. Week one of the NFL is here, and it's spectacular. That's next. Jason and Mike, Fox. Blinded by the light.
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24: 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Hey, Alfie, what can I get for you?
25: Hey, Nora, just a nice latte, please. How was your weekend?
24: 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You?
25: 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Ooh, could I get oat milk with that latte, please?
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25: 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Oh, and I'll grab an almond croissant, too.
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0: 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Dana White is bringing Power Slap to Texas for the first time on the campus of Texas Tech University. Two massive title fights headline the card, including slap fighting legend Wolverine. 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

0: be your lead guy this year. And so very curious to see, obviously, how that plays out this year with him back in the lineup in that run game. But look, Will Campbell played better, which was a big talking point heading into that game. There's some positives for New England, but Drake May just can't, you can't do that. You just can't, you can't do that, man. You can't play that way.
1: I mean, dude, I mean, you're reckless. It was horrible. I mean, truthfully horrible. All right, lots to do today. All right, we got to go over. Next, we will go over college today and week two, beginning with the big game tonight. We got a couple interesting games before that. I mean, Oklahoma and Michigan's a fun game at noon. Tonight, the whole world's going to be watching Texas, Ohio State. We'll dive into that. We'll find out about Jeff's trip to Eugene. And is there any concern over the Ducks? Lots to go over as we'll do a top 25 rundown. I love this. This is the greatest. Like you said earlier, Jeff, it's ball. It's time for ball. That's it. We're the fellas, Jeff and Ant, hanging right here, Fox Sports Radio.
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0: I know. My boy TJ, I'm with Jeff. Love Carolina. Classic week one wonky upset. And I do like Ted McMillan as the breakout of the league this year.
1: Can you be a breakout if you won the Rookie of the Year last year?
0: Right. I know. All right, let's keep going because I'm enjoying this. This is a lot of fun. Let's skip Browns Jaguars. We know what that's going to be like.
1: Do we?
0: Why, you think that the Browns are going to scare the Jaguars? With
1: every week one, there's a game.
0: Oh, I can't say it.
1: Well, what game is it this week?
0: It's not that.
1: It's not Cardinals Chargers, in my opinion.
0: I agree. I don't think it's either of those two.
1: So which is the weird game where you're like, wow, how'd that happen?
0: Like Chicago, Carolina, I mean, is that
1: three-point dog? I don't think that counts, does it?
0: Well, I don't think any of the big numbers.
1: We don't have to spend time talking Browns Jags. I'm just putting on the radar.
0: All right. Well, I'll give you one. All right. Okay. I don't know if this counts in your eyes, but the Saints. Like, I could see the Saints going into Detroit and winning a shootout.
1: I see that
0: more than Deshaun Watson beating Jacksonville.
1: The Saints, I don't know, man. I got to see it again. I think every year there's like, oh my God, this team is the greatest.
0: Chuck is good. What do you mean every year? Like, Chuck's good. He showed you toward the end of the year. He played well. They got weapons. Etienne's there. You got Olave.
1: Defense,
0: they're banged up defensively, a lot of injuries. I get it.
1: Look at the depth chart right now on defense. Like, I'm not saying that I'm supposed to know every player in the NFL, but if I don't know like half your defensive line, I do know more than half their defensive line.
0: they've got a lot of injuries too. They've gotten dinged up. Kellen's a good coach, man. Kellen Moore's a good coach.
1: They got 10 guys on injured reserve and 2 on PUP. Jeez.
0: Yeah. No, they got smashed in training camp with injuries. My only point is their offense, I think their offense can move the ball. And the Lions secondary is still banged up.
1: Yeah. And those guys back, I haven't even looked if they're back tomorrow.
0: Not tomorrow in the secondary. I'm not saying they're a 7-point dog, so whatever. Yeah. My only point is, I like that. I would like the Saints +7 more than the Browns +8.5.
1: Okay.
0: Especially to win the game. I don't know. What do you like about the Browns?
1: I think it's more about the situation that you're going to have 40% of survivor contestants on Jacksonville in week one. You know, you're going to have everyone on the – every square is going to have Jacksonville -8.5. It's setting up to be the weird week one game. I don't think the Browns are winning the game, but it's also just a weird – it's just setting up for a very weird game, in my opinion.
0: All right. Yeah. I don't see it. And I know they exist and they happen every year, but that doesn't mean because it happened – last year or happened 2 years ago, it doesn't mean it's going to happen again. So
1: It doesn't.
0: You know. Anyway, I look at it like I don't like that team a little bit. I don't like the quarterback. Anyway, I'm not alone. We'll come back. Brain will join the conversation. We'll dive into all the NFL stuff, continue to go through the slate, and go through the college games as well. We're the fellas, Aunt Jeff, right here, Fox Sports Radio.
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0: Jeff Schwartz, Anthony Gargano, as we hang out on a Fox Football Saturday. All right. Before we go to the NFL, Brain, any other games kind of strike your fancy? We talked about Ohio State and Texas, and we talked about Oklahoma and Michigan. Where else you lie today?
1: I did lay three with Army. Is a game I liked. I made that line closer to five. It's just a game. I think that line's a little bit too low. It's funny, Anthony. This week's college slate towards the Michigan under is actually a pretty big bet for me. This week's college slate just didn't love much of the card. Most of the numbers kind of came out pretty close to what I made them. So again, I don't force any of these things. Wake Forest was too high against Purdue, but it's been bet down. But I still actually think it's still a little bit too high. I actually thought Purdue should be a slight favorite, and they're taking points.
2: Yes, I'm on Purdue's one of my best bets of the week. I actually got a worse number, which makes me feel good. So that makes me feel better, actually, that I got a worse number.
1: What'd you take?
2: I got 3.5 instead of 4.5.
1: Oh, that's what I got.
2: But I have this big anti-CLV rant I went on earlier. I think that, at least personally for me, I win zero wagers with CLV. I win more when I get a worse number. So in college football. Not in NFL matters a lot.
0: He went on a big rant this morning about that, Rain.
1: I love you, Jeff. I gotta listen to the rant.
2: It's just like my thing about CLV in college, really any sport outside of football, it has never mattered once to me. I will lose way more wagers when I have great value on them than I do the other way around.
1: I feel that way about baseball. I beat, when I say 97% of these overnight baseball lines, and you would think I'd win 97% of the time. Not like that.
2: Now, NFL matters a lot. And we saw it on game one where you could have gotten 3, 3.5, maybe 2.5 somewhere. Like, it would have mattered. Look out to the NFL. Game here in Carolina between the Panthers and Bears. I and the Panthers are very live to win this game, but I took the over. I think I'm going to take the over in every Bears game until otherwise.
1: Yeah, I had over 46.5, and I had the Panthers +3. I almost bet every single game. This is the most heavily bet NFL week I can recall in my lifetime. I almost have every bet on every single game. I bet the dog, and I took over 46.5. I think it's 47.5 now, but I still like the over.
0: All right, let's kind of dive into it. I'll go, we'll kind of go quickly through games, and you could just suss it. If you like a prop, you guys say it. Right, I'll start with the Brain, then Jeff, you chime in, and then we'll go to the next game. We got to go work. We got to go fast, but look, prop, side, total, whatever you think. Atlanta, Pittsburgh.
1: Again, the party's out. I mean, I earlier took Pittsburgh -2.5, one of my big bets of the week. Now at 5.5, pass for me.
2: Yeah, pass. I don't, you can't do it now.
0: Baltimore, Indianapolis.
1: I took +3.5. I thought the line should have been 3, but I think it's down to 3. Lean Colts even at 3.
2: Yeah, it's Colts or nothing in this one. Again, I think there's some skepticism I have with sort of the idea that Baltimore is going to be good all of a sudden without Harbaugh and with a first-time play caller. So opportunity to take the dog here at home.
0: Bills and Texans.
1: I bet the Texans +1.5. I think the Texans are the best team in the AFC. I think they're going to prove it. I like Texans to win outright.
2: Texans made the card this week. I am in strong agreement.
0: I did a 5-minute tribute to the Texans earlier in the show.
1: Oh, like it.
0: I think they're good. Yeah, I love Houston. You know, there are teams that you and I have, we talk all the time and for years, and you know when I get a sneaky suspicion about somebody.
1: Sure.
0: And it's Houston. I love Houston. Yep. Jeff brought up Bears and Panthers. Since it's an offensive cavalcade, are there any props in that game that you would like?
1: In the Bears game?
0: Yeah.
1: I did take Tet McMillan over 59.5. I thought that line, I made him closer to like 66, 67. I don't trust the Bears defense even a little bit. That's the only prop I believe I have in that game.
2: I don't have many props for a lot of these games. I don't have. I wish I had time to focus on that sometimes, but I just don't.
0: I got you. All right. Let's go Browns Jaguars.
1: Yeah, I mean, I still lean Jacksonville, but I laid 7 with them when it was 7 earlier, but now it's a little higher than that. I like them in teasers, Jacksonville. To me, it's them or Pat. I cannot back Cleveland with that quarterback situation.
2: My only thing about this game is this is the one I've circled for weird game of the week. That's it, right? Like weird week one game.
1: I do know what you mean.
2: I think Jacksonville and Detroit in a teaser makes sense.
1: Yeah.
0: Speaking of Detroit, the Lions and Saints, we were kind of debating this game a little bit. I liked Saints. I think the Saints are going to score.
1: You know, Anthony, I bet over 48.5 here. It's 49 now maybe, but still I like over. I initially leaned the Lions, but just a couple things defensively scared me a little bit.
0: Yeah.
1: For me, it's pass on the side, but I like the over. I think both teams, I think this game will be played mid-50s.
0: Yeah, yeah.
2: I think that that the Lions on a teaser leg is the way I'd play this game.
1: Mm-hmm.
0: Okay. Boys, Titans, Jets.
1: I bet the Jets. I actually think this game should have been close to pick 'em. I took 2.5 and 3. I like the Jets. I think they went outright.
2: I think the Jets are the right side. You can't bet on Geno Smith. I don't have anything to do with
1: this one. I hear you.
0: Here's a good one. Cincinnati, Tampa. Cincinnati, 3.5.
1: This is one of my two cold big bets of the week. I laid 3. Still like him at laying 3.5. I made this line closer to 5, 5.5. I think Cincinnati is vastly improved. I think Tampa Bay is taking a step back. Give me the Bengals to win by double digits.
2: Tampa's sort of my team, like my sort of, I think, under team this year. I think it kind of can bust this year for them. Bengals at home, they're healthy. I lean Bengals are nothing here, but I didn't make a play on this one.
0: Let me ask both you guys a question, because people out there, they ask about this. Is it worth laying 3, buying the hook, or go even money and lay the 3.5?
1: Well, usually when sports books offer these things, I think 99% of the time, they're going to offer you something that's like, if it's worth 20 cents, they'll charge you 22 or 23. If it's worth, if something's worth 15 cents, they'll
0: right. So what is it, 130 for three to buy the point?
1: It's
0: by the half point.
1: If the line's 110, it'll probably be over 130, to be honest with you. It'll probably be like 132, 133. I don't personally do it.
0: Okay. No, I was questioning, is it worth doing that?
2: I never do that, so.
0: All right. So you guys would rather you suggest to buy
2: I think people get really scared by the 3.5, and with all the mixed extra points now and the 2.4. I just don't think it's like very as fair. Important. I'm not buying the half point.
1: I agree.
0: I'll ask you one more question. Is it ever worth playing the money line and laying juice with the money line?
1: Oh, absolutely.
2: On a dog?
1: Of course.
2: Instead of taking a team like Minnesota -1.5, just like -125 on the money line,
0: yes,
2: type of thing. Yeah, there's nothing wrong with that.
1: You can look at different books and shit. Translates what the value is worth. Again, it just comes down to Anthony. If it's a good money line play, like sometimes there should be a game that you think it could be 10 cents better if you take the money line versus doing the spread.
2: You can and also too, like you at some point can get a middle in game as well, right? You can get a money line on one team and then +7 on the other side if you want.
0: All right. Thanks, boys. I know a lot of people are interested in that stuff. Chargers and Cardinals, obviously big number, 9.5.
1: I took 10.5. I still lean. I would like to get 10 though. I still lean Arizona. I think Arizona's been much more spunky offensively than people expect. This to me, Jeff, you talked about the Cleveland being the weird game. This is my weird game. If you're looking for a survivor upset, I'm going to give you Arizona on a weird I'll give you Arizona.
2: I took Omari Hampton over rush attempts in this game. It's 15.5 like now. I got 14.5. I think Omari Hampton runs the ball a lot for the Chargers, who are going to be committed to run the ball now with a healthier offensive line. And you know,
0: all right, we got a minute, so let's run through the games real fast. Minnesota, Green Bay.
1: Over Vikings. Minnesota. And I Vikings. Love Jordan Love to get 300 passing yards, getting +350.
0: Wow, that's good. Miami Raiders.
2: Pass.
1: Pass for me.
0: Eagles Commanders.
1: That's my other cool big guy. The Lions moved 2 points, but I still like the Eagles.
2: Yeah, I'm not, I can't play it at six.
0: Do you have
1: me? Enough.
0: Wow. Cowboys Giants, boys.
1: I bet the Cowboys minus two. I think Dallas, this is their year. I think Dallas gets it done in a close game, though.
2: Cowboys' favorite play of the week, minus three.
0: Wow, look at that. You're both on the boys. Denver, Kansas City, Monday night.
1: Denver outright.
2: Yeah, it'd be Denver points or nothing.
0: Wow. There you go. That's going to do it for us. Everybody, have a great weekend. All right? Enjoy the football. See you next week. We are.
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24: 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A football heavy show coming your way here today. Week two of the college football season, week one of the NFL season. So plenty of football to get to on today's program. That's what a lot of these shows are going to be here over the next several months, as we've got plenty of things to discuss, especially early on in the season where, you know, even though it's a sport like the NFL where there are a lot of the same faces, a lot of the same names, stuff like that, things can be very different from year to year. You know, you think back to when we started this current divisional format, we've had a team go from worst to first in every season except for three of them, I believe, dating back to, I want to say 2002 or 2004. So we have a lot of teams that do complete that 1 year turnaround. So even though, yeah, there's a lot of, you know, familiar commodities and things that we know about the NFL, it's still a league where things can change very, very quickly. So it's early on in the year. A lot of things will change. Some of these teams will live up to expectations. Some of them won't. But we'll be able to talk about that a little bit later on in the program. Going to start things off on the college football side here in a second. But before I do that, want to let you know over at VSiN.com, VSIN.com, we got all kinds of best bets, college football and NFL betting content. My week one Survivor article. Also, we've got plenty of college football stuff, NFL first touchdown, but we're also covering all the other sports as well. Tennis, Major League Baseball still going on. Golf will be returning, UFC, NASCAR. We're in the Cup Series chase now. We cover it all over there at VSiN.com. $9.99 intro offer to become a VSiN Pro subscriber for a month and try us out. See what you think. A lot of helpful betting content on a daily basis over there at the website. All right, so you know what? I guess we'll start with, I don't know, kind of a big game, right? Coming up here a little bit later on today. That is Ohio State and Texas. 7:30 Eastern time kick down in Austin on ABC. Texas, small favorite throughout the week. Total in the upper 40s for this game. Didn't really find out much about either team in week one. Ohio State beating Ball State 56-3. Texas beating Texas State 59-7. I will say that, you know, the Texas win is more impressive on the whole because Brad Jackson's one of the better quarterbacks, you know, out there in that conference with Texas State, now a member of the Pac-12. They were in the Sun Belt over the previous few seasons. He's a pretty good quarterback. It was a very impressive performance from the Texas defense. Did give up 350 yards, but also forced three turnovers in that one. Look, you'd like to see them run the football a little bit more effectively, just 4.3 yards per carry. And that's something that's been kind of interesting, I think, here with some of these early returns around the country. You know, a lot of teams kind of in that 4 to 4.5 range in yards per carry against some inferior competition. That was not the case for Ohio State as they racked up nearly 7 yards a pop in their win over Ball State. Julian Sayin, a lot of easy pitch and catch for him. 21-25 for 320, three touchdowns. Jeremiah Smith looked good. Legend Bay had a little bit of a moment there as well. Still didn't see a whole lot of Brandon Innes. We'll see if we get that going forward, but also Chris Henry Jr. picking up a touchdown there in that one. If you think back to the game between these two teams last season, that was a real slugfest. That was a, as Jim Ross would call it, a slobber knocker, rock fight type of game. 14-7, Ohio State won that one. That was when you had, you know, C.J. Donaldson still as the feature back, a veteran transfer out of West Virginia. You had Julian Sand in his first college football start, just 13-20. They really didn't put the ball in his hands a whole lot to make plays. Only 203 total yards for the Buckeyes in that game, but they relied on the defense, and the defense was able to bring that one home. I would certainly expect this year's game to be more wide open, certainly. You know, I mean, obviously, Sand is a much more known commodity now, a guy that definitely has more trust from the coaching staff. You know, look, I mean, Jeremiah Smith only had six catches for 43 yards in that first meeting. He's going to have to find a way to get open here. We'll see if Ohio State can have the same success against Arch Manning that they had in that game last year. Arch was just 17 of 30. Ohio State only had one sack, only one tackle for loss, but the base defense played really well, kept a lot of things in front of them. This will be a really big test for Arthur Smith, the first-year offensive coordinator for the Buckeyes. The ground game took a little while to get going in that game against Ball State, did kind of open things up a bit in the second half, but you know, it's always the question that I have about Ohio State. You know, in most of their games, and I don't think it's as true this week, they have a big athleticism advantage. So it would make sense for them to play with some tempo, but they don't really do that. And, you know, I don't know if they're going to do that under Art Smith either. So this is probably a game where, you know, I think we could see some more points, but at the same time, you know, how much different could this be from last season's contest? I think it's pretty fair to ask that question. At the same time, again, you've got two quarterbacks that are much more experienced. One thing that is worth keeping in mind here for this game, again, 7:30 kickoff coming up here later on today, it will be hot in Austin. It will be very hot for this game. Temperatures in the low 90s, heat index around 100 at kickoff. We'll have a little bit of gusty winds, 20 miles per hour. So that's going to be a big question for both of these teams. But especially Ohio State, you know, playing in that extreme Texas heat, at least this is a night game. At least they were smart enough not to use this as the big noon kickoff. But that will be a question for the Buckeyes here. And both of these teams last week with the lopsided victories, you know, they didn't have to have the first teamers out there all game long or anything like that. They were able to use a lot of the second and third string guys, guys that maybe get redshirted this season, stuff like that. So when you talk about your horses going out there and playing, you know, 70, 75 plays in this type of weather, that could end up being a really big thing. So the depth for both of these teams may be tested a little bit in this matchup. As far as my line on the game goes, I have it pretty much right in line with the market. Texas as a 1.5-point favorite. Ohio State would be a favorite on a neutral field. I think the home field advantage is the only reason why Texas is favored here in this game. So we'll see if they're able to hold serve at home, much like Ohio State did last season. I do not have a bet on this game. I think there are a lot of moving parts to this one, with really the main thing being, you know, how will Julian Sand look in this game? You know, because Julian Sand last season, you know, didn't really get tested a whole lot. You know, a very high completion rate. Nobody really got in the backfield. It was pretty easy for Ohio State throughout most of the regular season last year. This game may shed some light on taking on Indiana on October 17th, USC on October 31st, Oregon on November 7th, even though Oregon, you know, the final score didn't look great against Boise State last week. But I'll talk a little bit more about the Ducks here in a minute and why that box score is something you want to pay attention to. But there are going to be bigger tests on the schedule here for Julian Sayin this season. And this is definitely one of them coming up here tonight at 7:30. So no play in this one. If I had to take something, I would lean a little bit towards the over. I do think that Steve Sarkisian will look back at a lot of the film from last year, find ways to, you know, kind of expose Matt Patricia's defense a little bit. Also, Ohio State did lose a lot in the back seven, right? You lose Caleb Downs, Arvell Reese, Sonny Styles. Those are guys that you really need against this Texas offense. So this could be a game where some of the defensive losses for Ohio State show up a little bit. And again, I do think that the Heat will have a significant impact on this one. So lean a little bit towards the over in this game. And again, that total's been in the upper 40s throughout the course of the week. Let's take a look at the rest of the slate here, looking at the Big Ten specifically. Oregon on the road to take on Oklahoma State. Oregon, about a three-score favorite, about a three-touchdown favorite in this matchup. Total in the upper 40s, or upper 50s, excuse me, which I find kind of interesting because Oklahoma State did absolutely nothing of consequence in their game against Tulsa last week. Eric Morris had Drew Mestemaker, had Caleb Hawkins, had some of his guys from North Texas, and to say they laid an egg is an understatement in that game there against Tulsa, is Tulsa winning 24-10. Oregon, all kinds of problems with Boise State. Now, this is a Boise State team that nearly tripped them up two seasons ago. But if you look a little bit deeper into that box score there, Oregon, 497 to 274 in yards, big edge in yards per play. They were 0-for-3 on third down, so they were minus 4 in turnover margin, essentially. 0-for-3 on fourth down, and then also lost a fumble. They kind of let Boise State hang around. This is sort of like what we saw on Monday night with SMU and Florida State, where SMU basically played against SMU in that game. Florida State was there. They were on the field. They got some cardio in. But SMU was playing against themselves in that game. Ultimately snuck away with a win. The closing number did push in that one. But we saw SMU, a lot of self-inflicted mistakes. For Oregon, just not great execution on fourth down was really the biggest thing for them because they moved the football quite a bit in that game. So I think maybe people will sour on the Ducks a little bit here because of the optics of winning 34-27 as such a big favorite. That's not to say that I'm going to lay the big number here against Oklahoma State, but it is to say that, I think Oregon maybe does have a little bit of value here, as we go forward with this game going off at noon Eastern time in Stillwater. Oklahoma and Michigan, noon kick, big noon kickoff from Ann Arbor here in this one. Oklahoma, 5.5, 6-point favorite on the road, total in the low 40s for this one. Obviously, the big story around Michigan is the controversial, to put it lightly, ending to the game against Western Michigan. Look, also for Western Michigan, they got hosed, but knocked the ball down on the second attempt, and no one's really talking about this. But obviously, this was a game that we saw a pretty significant adjustment to the game of the year line over the summer where, because Michigan looked so bad. Defensively, they looked fine, as they should, against a team like Western Michigan. But offensively, they looked terrible. Bryce Underwood, lowest graded Power 5 quarterback, according to Pro Football Focus, in week one. How do they fix that here against Oklahoma? Really, really big question, to say the least. My number's 4.5 in this game, so maybe a slight lean towards Michigan, but I need Kyle Whittingham to show me something here. More college football coming up after this break on the VSiN Saturday Betting Hour.
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24: 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And that's our handle on a lot of the other social platforms that are out there as well. We're going to talk some more college football. Got to get our way through the rest of the Big Ten slate. Take a look, you know, at some of the other games that are out there. Cincinnati's taking on Western Carolina. So not much to really say about the Bearcats here for this one. The MAC, a lot of teams playing against FCS opponents after having tougher games last week, but there are some that are worth discussing here in the Mid-American Conference as well. We've got best bets, all kinds of stuff over at VSiN.com across the entire college football betting card. So you can head on over there and check that out. You can have a VSiN Pro subscriber, $9.99 intro offer, but also we have a 24/7 broadcast channel. So if you like this show, you can find that on SiriusXM channel 189. YouTube TV is part of the Sports Plus package, youtube.com. 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But you're listening to this on terrestrial radio, and we're on more than 400 radio stations across the United States. So thank you so much to those program directors and those decision makers for carrying our VSiN content. So I was talking about Oklahoma and Michigan in the previous segment there. Michigan, I know that Western Michigan,

But, you know, Wake Forest was very underwhelming, I think, in that game. Now, they did lead 28-3 at half, so there is that. Gio Lopez hit a couple of big plays. They had 559 yards, but a lot of penalties for the Demon Deacons. And, again, I think Akron was just kind of thrown off, you know, with everything going on with Poffenbarger, and they used two quarterbacks and all that kind of thing. Wasn't super impressed with Wake Forest, but hard to be impressed any season with Purdue. So that's one where Wake is laying a road number in that matchup, and understandably so. Utah State and Washington. Washington, a sluggish start in the Apple Cup last weekend. Utah State, though, losing outright by double digits to Idaho State. So a very, very bad start to the season for Bronco Mendenhall's team. Washington, a huge favorite in that game, and deservedly so, with the Aggies heading up to Husky Stadium. A game that I have a pretty big power ratings difference on, 3:30 kick in the CBS window, is Mississippi State and Minnesota. So I didn't adjust either one of these teams after last week. Mississippi State crushing UL Monroe 62-13. Minnesota beating Eastern Illinois 59-7. But from the sources that I used in the preseason and to put together my power ratings, I used six different sources, averaged them out, weighted the numbers against the usual scale that I use so I could keep my kind of consistency. I have Minnesota a 3-point favorite in this game here, but they are a short home underdog in this matchup and have been throughout the course of the week here. Look, I mean, I don't know how good Mississippi State is. I know Kamario Taylor is a guy that a lot of people do like, have a lot of high hopes for. They had over 9 yards a carry in that win over UL Monroe. Minnesota's going to want to try and slow this game down, really try to make it, you know, kind of a slog type of game. We'll see if they're able to do that. I'm going to trust my numbers here. I'm going to take Minnesota, but we'll see if I have to make a really quick adjustment to that one, because I think it is a possibility. Duke and Illinois, 3:30 kick on FS1 here. Duke with a good defensive effort against Tulane in week one, 17-3. Offense looking pretty underwhelming, not that big of a surprise without Darian Mensah, who's of course now the starting quarterback at Miami. Walker Egitt for Duke, just 13 of 26 for 131 yards. But Nate Shepard, 35 carries for 227. That's a big workload in week one for Shepard. I don't think that's sustainable for him as we go throughout the rest of the season here. No bet on that game for me, but I do have a bet in this game. Eastern Michigan and Michigan State. I'm taking Sparty here, laying the 17.5 in this one. I think Eastern Michigan is a very bad team. We saw that last week in the loss to San Jose State. And Michigan State, you know, it was dicey at times against Toledo. It wasn't the prettiest performance for Sparty, but they did outgain the Rockets by 124 yards. They controlled the game. They had the ball for 43 minutes in that one, so the defense should be very fresh here going into this game against Eastern Michigan. Eastern Michigan's a team I'm down on, you know, heading into the season here, so I'm going to continue that. I'm going to follow through. I didn't follow through last week against San Jose State. I did fade them against Sacramento State, and that one didn't get there, but I am going to go against the Eagles here in this one and take Michigan State, laying a hefty number. Maryland and UConn. Maryland laying double digits on the road. UConn, first game for Jason Candle. They beat Lafayette 56-7, but we didn't really find out a whole lot about the Huskies there. A couple of other games I think are interesting in the Big Ten. Bowling Green and Nebraska. When you lose to an FCS opponent, the market does not like you for a very long period of time. Bowling Green last week losing at home to Tarleton State. The stink of that loss is going to hang on them for a very, very long period of time here throughout the course of this season. Nebraska blowing out Ohio 49-21. An Ohio team that, by the way, I was down on coming into the season and probably should have played that one. But Nebraska out to more than a 4-touchdown favorite in this game, total in the low 50s. There's going to be betting value on Bowling Green as we go forward here. There may even be betting value on Bowling Green this week. I do have this one at 30 after making a big adjustment to the Falcons. But this is one that, you know, I think is going to be kind of interesting to see what kind of fight Bowling Green has after that rough performance at home against Tarleton State. San Diego State and UCLA out in the Rose Bowl, 7:15 kick on Big Ten Network. This is a game I want to highlight because UCLA took money last week against Cal, got bet into a road favorite, won and covered. And they took money early in the week here again for this game, going from 9, 9.5
out north of 10 and even

0: north of 11 at some places pretty quickly. So another week with some backing for UCLA. Bob Chesney, the first-year head coach, that makes some sense, you know, coming over from James Madison. A lot of people really liking Bob Chesney as a guy that could turn this UCLA program around and kind of get them back to where they were. But that's the big thing here. If that money gets validated again, we will see the odds makers make an adjustment to their power rating on the Bruins. And then we'll see next week, you know, if they end up kind of moving a little bit in the betting market for their game against Purdue at home. Finally, Iowa State and Iowa at Kinnick Stadium, 7:30 Eastern kick. Iowa is a 2-touchdown favorite in this game, total in the low 40s. Iowa with a suffocating defensive performance against Northern Illinois. Iowa State beat Southeast Missouri State. Nothing super impressive about it or anything like that, but at least it was a good start for Jimmy Rogers, the new head coach there in Ames. I always get worried about Iowa with these big numbers, especially because, again, you look at the game against Northern Illinois, and the quarterback play was just mid again for Iowa. 21 of 40 overall, 2 touchdowns and a pick, only 218 yards. They ran the football very effectively, found a lot of explosive plays with the run, but it's so hard to want to back Iowa with their complete lack of quarterback play. So not going to take them here in this game. We'll see if they're able to cover that 14-point number. We don't have a ton of marquee games. In fact, we have very few marquee games on the card here for this week. A couple of other games I think merit a mention here. North Dakota State and Air Force. So this one out of the Mountain West. North Dakota State, very impressive in week zero against Jacksonville State. They beat up on Fordham last week. Fordham is a terrible football team. But this was a line that opened North Dakota State 6 in some places. It's come all the way down now under a field goal at some shops for this 10 o'clock Eastern kick on FS1. So this is one where we've seen a very, very strong line movement towards the Air Force side of the ledger. We'll see if that ends up getting justified in this one. Couple of games that I like here. We'll talk about those coming up after the break. But you'll look, big adjustments made from week one to week two, not only from a power rating standpoint, but also from a coaching standpoint. So this is a pretty good week to get involved if you are following college football closely. My best bets after this break on the VSiN Saturday Betting Hour.
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0: 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I'm going to go through my favorite college football plays here for week two, and then we'll transition over to the NFL side here for week one, take some deep dives on the Browns and the Bengals, and then also take a look at all of the games in the final segment during the rapid fire rundown. Hopefully I can get through all of them, not quite in midseason form yet, but hopefully I can get through all of those NFL games here coming up in the next segment. I mentioned one of my favorite plays in the previous segment. I am laying the number, already laid the number, 3:30 Eastern kick on Big Ten Network in East Lansing, taking Sparty here as a 3-score favorite against Eastern Michigan. Eastern Michigan is a team I'm down on for this season. I thought Michigan State was okay in the game against Toledo. They're going to be able to run the football. They're going to be able to throw the football here. Hopefully they don't turn it over because, you know, it is a little bit tough sometimes to kind of cover that big of a number. But Pat Fitzgerald's going to run it, play ball control, play keep away. That should allow Michigan State to go out there and get the win and cover in this one. Another game I'm looking at here, going to fade another MAC team. That's Buffalo taking FIU here. 6 o'clock Eastern kick at Pitbull Stadium down in Miami. Ford International, a double-digit favorite in this game. That is a very rare kind of spot for them. They're not a program that has great expectations most weeks. But Buffalo was really bad against Albany last week. And FIU, you know, they lost to South Florida 19-9. That was a 6-3 game going into the fourth quarter, by the way. But FIU outgained South Florida by about 170 yards. The thing for FIU, they were 3-for-7 on fourth down, so 4 turnovers on downs. -3 in turnover margin, and just 5-for-17 on third down. So FIU had chances. They threw for over 300 yards, couldn't run the football. but they played really well defensively. Gave up only 208 yards to South Florida in Brian Hartline's debut. So Brian Hartline, we know, an offensive-minded guy. FIU's defense played really, really well in that game. And again, they were just effectively minus seven in turnover margin with the four turnovers on downs. So I think they deserved a little bit better of a fate in that game last week. Buffalo really didn't deserve a better fate against Albany. So I am laying the number here with FIU in this one. And then also we'll head to Atlanta, a game where our own Stormy Bonantoni will be on the sidelines. This is Tennessee and Georgia Tech. Georgia Tech, of course, losing in, you know, a pretty big spotlight in that game against Colorado in week zero, where you had Alberto Mendoza, who played well, but Georgia Tech couldn't run the football. They just couldn't get things going with the run. Not week zero, the Thursday night game, excuse me, in week one. I think we see some adjustments here from Georgia Tech. They're going to be able to run the ball throughout the course of this season. Justice Haynes, one of the top running backs in the portal coming out of Michigan, he only had 3.4 yards per carry, just an 11-yard longest run. And Malachi Hosley is a guy who ran for over 6 yards a carry for Georgia Tech last season. They just weren't ready to go. I think they will be ready to go here against Tennessee. So I do like Georgia Tech getting, you know, 13 or so in that game against the Volunteers. So Georgia Tech as a dog, and then a couple of favorites here, Florida International and Michigan State, my favorite plays on the card here for this week. All right, so let's talk about the NFL here, and let's talk first about the Cincinnati Bengals. They take on the Tampa Bay Buccaneers here. Bengals laying a little more than a field goal, total in the low 50s for this one across most of the market. So a couple of things I want to mention off the top here, just kind of generally speaking with the NFL. As I talked about last week on the show, scoring in the red zone was down early in the season last year and also the previous season. You know, when things get kind of condensed, when, you know, timing matters a little bit more, making sure you don't blow any of your run blocking assignments matters a little bit more. You know, teams were not as effective in turning those red zone trips into touchdowns early on in the season last year. In fact, the red zone success rate was down quite significantly in weeks one and two, and then really picked up in weeks three and four. So we'll see if that ends up being the case here for this week. And when you think about a game like Tampa Bay and Cincinnati, where you've got, you know, two good quarterbacks here in Baker Mayfield and Joe Burrow, some pretty good weapons as well for both of these teams on offense, it's going to come down to the red zone efficiency that's really going to decide this game. And that kind of makes it a bit of a difficult wager to make, not only on the spread, but also on the total, right? I mean, if we're settling for threes here after some, you know, pretty fruitful possessions, those take time, you know? So if you get some long possessions that end in threes, the over is not making it in this game. But conversely, you know, which team has more success turning those trips inside the 20 into sevens as opposed to threes? That's the team that's probably going to go out there and win this football game. And I do kind of prioritize Cincinnati a little bit in that regard. You know, Tampa Bay doesn't have Mike Evans anymore. And Mike Evans is a guy that you look to a lot in the red zone because of his size. You know, he's a guy that's a really, really big target to match up against, and a guy who's a good route runner at the line of scrimmage and can kind of get open in those tighter areas. I think that'll be a little bit of a problem here for Tampa Bay. That said, I do think we see a lot of Bucky Irving here in this game, both as a runner and as a receiver. I like his player props over for this weekend's game. I think we're going to see a lot of him here after he missed a good chunk of the season last year. But because you didn't get a lot of reps with Baker and Emeka Egbuka and Jalen McMillan, you know, Chris Godwin was out there, but, you know, he's a veteran. You're not going to put him at risk. You didn't really get a whole lot of the Tampa Bay number ones playing together in those game conditions. So that's why I think you see a lot of Irving in this one. But I also think that's why I like Cincinnati here, where this is a core that's been together for a very, very long time. Ja'Marr Chase, T. Higgins, Andre Yosevash, Mike Gesicki. These are holdover guys. These are guys that have been there for a while for the Bengals. So again, in a game that I think will come down to red zone efficiency, I do prioritize Cincinnati in that environment. So I do like the Bengals in this one here to cover the number against the Buccaneers. Browns on the road taking on Jacksonville. Jacksonville, one of the most popular survivor picks here for week one. Not a big surprise. Over a touchdown favorite and a line that grew as we went throughout the course of the week here. So that's always a big thing. You know, the gap between NFL teams relatively speaking, not that large, right? The gap between a power rating for the number one team and the number 32 team, probably I would say 17-ish points, something like that. Whereas the gap between number one and, you know, number 138 in college football is going to be 50 to 60 points, you know? So the gap between teams really isn't that big. And so you get a lot of people in the NFL that will shy away from laying the big favorite numbers. I mean, we've even seen money come in throughout the course of the week here on Arizona in their game against the Chargers, where that one, you know, kind of been threatening here later in the week to go down below 10. Why would you want to bet on the Cardinals? You know, I mean, they showed very little in the preseason. The Chargers, you know, again, a lot of hype for this team coming into the season as we get year in and year out, it feels like, for LA. But people are backing the Cardinals. You know, this is a league where people don't really like to lay numbers. You know, they want to take the points, get that head start, you know, fewer possessions than the college game, which can be kind of high variance. You know, you get a touchdown start or something like that. People like that. They like the safety of being ahead, you know, in the case of this Browns and Jaguars game, you know, 8-0 or 8.5-0 early on in this one. But we have seen people go ahead and lay the big number with Jacksonville here in this game. So I think there's a few things in play here, right? One of them is, you know, Deshaun Watson is just, he's not getting any market respect, nor does he deserve any. And even with what we saw from some of the skill position guys for the Browns here throughout training camp, you know, Denzel Boston, a Casey Concepcion, we know Harold Fannin is a coverage nightmare. But Deshaun Watson still has to get them the football. And the betting market just doesn't really believe in his ability to do that here. For Jacksonville, you know, year two of the Liam Cohen system, that should help them out, should be better for Trevor Lawrence. You know, Parker Washington good to go, Brian Thomas Jr. good to go. You know, this was a team that had some injuries at the skill spots over the course of the preseason, but doesn't seem like those are lingering into the regular season here. And that's why we're seeing, you know, love for Jacksonville, you know. And this is also a game, I'll talk about this concept throughout the NFL season, but there's a bet type in the NFL called a teaser. If you already know about this, this isn't really for you, but a teaser, you can add or subtract 6 points from the spread. And when you get something like this with Jacksonville, you know, 8.5 point favorite, and you could tease them down 6 points and get them under a field goal, 2, 2.5, those are pretty optimal situations. If you can cover 3 and 7 with a teaser, either by subtracting 6 or adding 6, that's a pretty valuable position to take. You know, you think about something like Green Bay, for example, in their game against Minnesota. A lot of people will tease them up 6 points from 1.5 or 2 to 7.5 or 8 to get through that key number corridor of 3 and 7. The books do have to protect against that. For the most part, they've protected against teasers by simply increasing the VIG that you have to pay. They are much more expensive than they used to be. But there will be a lot of people taking Jacksonville here in a 6-point teaser, bringing them down below a touchdown in this game against the Browns. I don't have a bet in this game. I think the number is pretty fair, and I tend to agree with the line move as well. Nothing on the total either, because Cleveland's defense could be really good, but Cleveland's defense could be bad, and we could see Jacksonville kind of playing the prevent cover 3 high in the fourth quarter, and maybe Watson could put up some numbers there. So no bet for me, but certainly interested to see the start of the season. Rapid fire rundown next after this break on the VSiN Saturday Betting Hour.
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0: 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And finally, if you're listening to me on the radio, we're on over 400 radio stations across the United States as well with some or all of our programming. So thank you so much to those program directors for carrying our VSiN content. All right, rapid fire rundown. So this is quick. I go through each game on the NFL card, talk about the spread, the total, if I have a play in it, kind of some overarching thoughts on the games. Again, it is just week one. These lines have been up since the spring, so they've been out there for a very long period of time. So, you know, we'll see, you know, how things kind of play out here for this first week. There's a lot of reasons to be excited, but also a lot of reasons to kind of wonder what we're going to get out of some of these teams, especially with 10 new head coaches in the NFL. As I mentioned already, Tampa Bay and Cincinnati, I do like the Bengals -3.5 here. Again, I think the red zone efficiency for Cincinnati will ultimately end up being the difference. Shop around, certainly maybe you can get a little bit better of a price, or, you know, anytime you get a number 2.5, 3, 3.5, 6.5, 7, 7.5, the VIG is going to be different depending on the sports book, depending on their need. So, you know, shop around for the best price. And that's a little sidebar here real quickly. You want to have multiple sportsbook accounts at your disposal, multiple outs, as we call it in the industry, because every cent matters. Every cent of juice matters. Every half point matters. Everything really matters to your bottom line. So you want to at least have two, you know, three or four ideally, where you can shop around. If you can get, you know, -3 at one book as opposed to -3.5, that's a pretty big deal and should ultimately help your bottom line over the course of the season. So very important to have that ability to shop around for the best price. And again, the fact that you can do it all on your phone or on your computer makes it pretty easy. You know, it's not like grocery shopping where you got to go to four different places, you know, physically go to them. You know, you can just do it from your phone or on the couch or whatever the case may be with those different sports betting apps. Detroit, about a touchdown favorite against New Orleans, total in the upper 40s for this one. Probably going to see some over money leak into the market here on this game. People will expect Tyler Shuck and the New Orleans offense to improve in year two under Kellen Moore. Detroit doesn't play their starters in the regular season, or in the preseason, I mean. Jared Goff got out to a really good start last year. They only scored 13 points in the opener, but they had over 300 passing yards. This should be a situation where I think both of these offenses have success. But again, you're paying a pretty hefty number here with this total kind of dancing around a little bit throughout the course of the week. Jets and Titans, this is my favorite side of the week. I like Tennessee as a short favorite at home in the Music City. Cam Ward, 10-1 touchdown interception ratio in the second half of the regular season last year. I am not a Geno Smith believer. I really do like Robert Saleh. I like this Tennessee coaching staff quite a bit, actually, with Brian Daboll now as the offensive coordinator. I think this Tennessee team could show a lot of improvement here. And Cam Ward did show improvement late last season and didn't even have Carnell Tate and Wandale Robinson. Much better skill position options for the Titans this year. I like them as a short favorite here in this game against the Jets. Baltimore laying a road number, field goal plus against Indianapolis. Total in this game in the upper 40s. The Jesse Minter era begins for the Ravens here. Lamar Jackson, of course, didn't play in the preseason. Not a big surprise, but neither did Daniel Jones. I lean towards Baltimore here in this one because I think that this Baltimore defense will be very much ready to go. And with Jones coming off of a major injury, also a guy that really wasn't very good until he got to Indianapolis, maybe turns back into a bit of a pumpkin here. I lean towards the Baltimore side. Not sure if I will play this one or not. Kind of wait and see where this line ends up. But I do think that Jesse Minter will have the Ravens ready to go. Falcons taking on the Steelers. Kevin Stefanski in his coaching debut for Atlanta, Mike McCarthy in his debut for Pittsburgh. Pittsburgh field goal or better favorite, depending on where you look out there in the marketplace. This was a number that was 2, 2.5 throughout the course of the summer, and it just kind of gradually went up, especially as the Falcons looked really bad in the preseason. Now, of course, naming Tua Tagovailoa the starting quarterback, not much confidence in him out there in the market. Didn't see Aaron Rodgers really in the preseason, but we know what he's capable of. I understand why this line has moved. Do kind of lean a little bit towards the Pittsburgh side, but not a strong position for me. Chicago and Carolina, the Bears, 3-point favorites on the road in Charlotte. Upper 40s, the total for this one as well. I like Chicago in this game. Another favorite that I do like here. Carolina's a team that I was not impressed with last season. Not impressed with Bryce Young. Don't really love the fact that they don't have Rico Dowdle in the backfield anymore. It's just going to be mostly Chuba Hubbard on Jonathan Brooks back there. They're just a team that comes up short in a lot of important areas here. And, you know, Xavier Leggett was banged up. We'll see what Tet McMillan does as an encore in year two. Some offensive line shuffling due to some injuries there. Some injuries on defense in the front seven as well. I think it's just going to be a little bit of a transitional period for Carolina to start the season. It's like the Bears on the road laying three in that one. Already talked about the Browns and Jaguars. No play from me, but again, the big story there, this line moving up gradually throughout the week on Jacksonville in a league where you don't typically see a lot of people looking to back the heavy favorites. Buffalo and Houston, probably the game of the week, I would say, as we've got Buffalo, short road favorite, heading down to the Lone Star State. Both of these teams with playoff aspirations, with division champion aspirations. You know, Josh Allen played a little bit in the preseason. C.J. Stroud played a little bit as well. Big first test here for Joe Brady and Buffalo taking on this outstanding Houston defense. I don't know what Houston's going to look like on offense, but I know defensively they're going to wind up looking really, really strong, as they have pretty much every year under DeMeco Ryans. Under 44.5 looks kind of intriguing to me, but I don't know how good Buffalo's defense will be. That's kind of their big question coming into this season. We know the offense will be fine when you've got a player like Josh Allen, but the defense, I've got some questions. So lean towards the under 44.5, lean towards Houston. Basically just play the money line if you like the Texans in that one. Miami and Las Vegas, one of the rare favorite roles for the Raiders here for this season, and they are more than a field goal favorite. This is one that's kind of ticked up a little bit as we've gone forward as well. Look, I don't know what Kirk Cousins is going to do. I know that it's concerning that Fernando Mendoza had a really bad preseason for the Raiders. I know that's something that's been talked about a lot out here. But again, you know, Ashton Jeanty expected to have a big year. Brock Bowers now in a very good offensive system with Clint Kubiak. There are reasons to be optimistic about the Raiders. I don't know that there are reasons to be optimistic about Miami. The defense looks like it's going to be horrific. The offense, not much help at the skill positions. Malik Willis in the spotlight for the first time as a starter. Not sure how that experiment's going to go. But at the same time, you know, you don't really make a lot of money in the NFL laying points with bad teams. And the Raiders are still going to be probably a 6-11 type of team. So not going to bet this one, but I think we'll find out a lot about the Raiders. I don't think we'll find out much about the Dolphins, but I think we'll find out a lot about the Raiders. Green Bay and Minnesota, this is a flip favorite game from the summertime. Green Bay was initially favored, now Minnesota favored. Kyler Murray, his first start for a very, very good head coach in Kevin O'Connell. You can see why people do like Minnesota in this game. Also, for Green Bay, no Josh Jacobs. You know, he's on the commissioner's exempt list for some allegations over the offseason. So Green Bay maybe won't have that kind of balance that they need, that they're looking for on the offensive side. So, you know, as that news was kind of coming out, more and more money leaking in on Minnesota, and then ultimately the Vikings becoming a home favorite here in this game. And look, it's all about Kyler Murray, right? We'll see how Kevin O'Connell has Kyler Murray looking here right out of the chute. Washington and Philadelphia. Eagles kind of in that dead zone between 4 and 6, 5, 5.5 point favorite. We have seen some sixes during the life cycle of this line as well. Total 44.5. I like Washington in this game, plus the points here. I was not impressed with a lot of the camp reports that we saw on Jalen Hurts trying to pick up this Sean Mannion offensive system. Doesn't have A.J. Brown. Mekhi Lemon missed some very important reps throughout the course of training camp. I think this is just a little bit too rich of a price here on the Eagles. So I like the Commanders. Jaden Daniels, you know, really played well, you know, when he was out there last season before getting hurt. And obviously 2 years ago, was fantastic. I think he could get off to a good start here. Philadelphia should be very good on defense once again. But I'm not really sure about this offense. I'm not really sure if Hurts can take care of the football. So like Washington plus the points in that one. Cardinals, Chargers, I mentioned already. The Cardinals getting a little bit of love in the market. Chargers still a double-digit favorite throughout the majority of the week in that one. Dallas and the Giants. Brian Schottenheimer against new head coach John Harbaugh. Dallas a field goal favorite on Sunday Night Football in that one. Then finally, the Chiefs, 3-point favorites against Denver on Monday night. Give me the Broncos, because who knows what Mahomes will look like. That'll do it for me. Thank you so much for listening, everybody. This has been the VSiN Saturday Betting Hour.
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37: Yes, indeed it is. 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It is the VSiN College Football Tailgate Show. I tell you one thing, 3 hours, we just talk football on this program. College football, start to finish, no nonsense. We break it down, well, some nonsense because you got me talking, but we look at the line moves, any big injury updates. We're all business here on a Saturday morning. So thanks for tuning in every Saturday. You can catch us on Sirius XM channel 189. Shout out to all of our loyal radio affiliates across the country, and shout out to my hometown. They're on the Mid-Atlantic Sports Network and Nesson Plus up there in New England. You can always tweet me. I'm at one Tim Murray. The network is at VSIN Live. We've got number one taking on number four today. The headliner, maybe the headliner of the entire college football season. Love the fact that this game played on campus. We saw it a year ago at the Shoe. Wasn't the most aesthetically pleasing game. I think today, very different. The market agreeing as well, as this game has ticked up to 50 here at Circa. So 49 to 50 from the total standpoint. Have really seen no move whatsoever on the side. Right now, Texas still remains a 1.5-point favorite. We heard from Paul Stone, and he's laying the short number with the Texas Longhorns. This game, you're going to hear a lot about Arch Manning, a lot about Julian Sain. They're quarterbacks. Totally understandable. But this game may have, and Malachi Toney, I see you, man. I know what you're doing over there at Miami. But this game might have the two best wide receivers in college football. Cam Coleman, the transfer from Auburn, going to Texas, and Jeremiah Smith, who has been, you could argue, could have been the number one pick in the draft a year ago from his talent, and back for his junior year. And Steve Sarkisian knows he's got a pretty big challenge ahead of his defense today, taking on Jeremiah Smith.
0: I mean, I think, one, he garners your attention, and he deserves our attention. You know, it's arguably the best player in college football. And, you know, the challenge is with him, it's the size, speed, catch radius. You know, he's a big physical guy who can cover a lot of ground in a short amount of time. And it doesn't always look like it, but it almost feels like it. Like, you can feel his presence on the field.
37: You know, Jeremiah Smith last week, albeit against Ball State, so hard to take away, but 8 catches, 151 yards, 2 touchdowns in the win over Ball State. Both Ohio State and Texas covered last week. Texas played a better opponent. They were not as big. They were went off as, what, 29-point favorites. Texas was last week against Texas State, 159-7. Ohio State went off around 50. They won 56-3 over Ball State. Outgained Ball State 671-165. So can't take a whole lot from what we saw last week, the tune-up for both of these teams. But last year, you had this game, and I think there was so much excitement about Arch Manning and how good he was going to be. Remember, at a point in time during the offseason, Texas was the favorite. They ended up closing an underdog. Ohio State wins the game 14-7. They get a couple of turnovers. Ohio State only had about 200 yards of offense a year ago, but they knew what they needed to do to get out of the Shoe with a victory. They're going to lean on that defense that had a Caleb Downs, an Arvell Reese, a Sonny Styles, Caden McDonald, guys that were all drafted, what, in the top 40 of the NFL draft, 3 of them in the top 11 of the NFL draft. I do expect the defense to be very good this year for Ohio State, but are they going to have some breakdowns today? You know, you also saw an offense led by Arthur Smith last week at Ohio State that was a little bit more up-tempo than what we saw a year ago with the offense for Ohio State. I do think we probably get points today. We'll talk more about this with Matt Newmans. It is one of his best bets going over the total. But Arch Manning, it was a struggle a year ago, and it felt like because he struggled so mightily in this game a year ago, people just kind of were out on Arch Manning. Strong finish to the season, and now Ryan Day is anticipating a pretty damn good quarterback this evening in Austin.
2: Yeah, you think about that game last year between Julian and Arch, really their first starts. And I know maybe Archie played a little bit before, but that was really their first games, and to where they are now, two totally different players, in my opinion. You watched it last year as Arch played. He got better and better and better. I thought he was playing some really good football at the end of the season, you know, and did some really good things in the first game of the year, this past Saturday. He can beat you with his legs. He can beat you downfield. He can make the throws when he needs to. he's really improved. And, you know, give him a lot of credit for putting the work in, and also give Sark and his staff credit for continuing to develop him, you know. And so, you know, he's going to have a great season, and he's going to be a great challenge for our defense.
37: You know, it's one thing that it took me until like Thursday to figure out about the two biggest games of the day, that two arch rivals are playing two arch rivals. Michigan is hosting Oklahoma. Texas is hosting Ohio State. And don't give me this nonsense, oh, we cheer for our conference. Come on. Every Texas fan is cheering for Michigan this morning, right? Every Michigan fan is cheering for Texas tonight. Don't give me this whole SEC, Big Ten nonsense. That's the beauty of this sport, is hating your rival. So hopefully common sense does prevail from those fan bases and they cheer against their arch rival today. But yeah, it is kind of funny that today we get the two arch rivals going up against each other at noon and then 7:30 Eastern time. Speaking of which, Oklahoma and Michigan right now, still 4.5 out there in the market. If you do want a 5.5, once again, 5 a relatively dead number. I took 5.5 with Michigan earlier this week, but 5.5 out there at some spots. But here at Circa, 43.5, we've seen just a little bit of a tick to the under sitting there at 43. Other games today that are very interesting to me. How about Kentucky and Alabama? Will Stein and the Kentucky Wildcats played Youngstown State, a good FCS program, but still played Youngstown State. Kenny Minchie, the Notre Dame transfer, very impressive in his debut. Keelan Russell, very impressive in his starting debut down there at Alabama. And now Alabama laying 10.5 on the road in Lexington. Will Stein, just how important is today's game for your program?
1: They're all big. I mean, I'm trying to be 1-0 today and 1-0 this week, and they're all big. I mean, everything that we do matters. Every single game matters. Youngstown State last week was the biggest game of our season because it was the first game. Now we play Alabama, so we press reset, and we don't make it super emotional. We have a job to do. We have a practice to go out there and perform, and we got to build on these days and have a great plan and, go out there and play our best on Saturday.
37: 3:30 Eastern, Kentucky hosting Alabama. Will Stein with your classic coach speak. Every game's important. Stop. This game's more important than the Youngstown State game. I know you have to say what you say. Oh, we respected the Penguins and we knew what they were coming. Come on, stop. You're playing Alabama. You're playing a team that looked pretty darn good last week. You're playing a team who went to the playoff a year ago. And Kentucky, even though Will Stein wasn't the head coach there a year ago, look, this has been a spot that could be tricky for SEC squads. You think about Texas a year ago, should have lost the game at Kentucky. So right now, not a ton of movement, a little bit to the Kentucky side. There's mostly 10s out there. 110.5, you got to pay some juice. Total sitting at 48.5. I thought Keelan Russell, a guy that I took a shot on to win the Heisman Trophy at 25-1. Thought he played well, once again, albeit in a game against East Carolina. How about this number? This was perplexing to me because Alabama was allergic to running the football a year ago. I actually don't know if they were allergic. They just couldn't do it. They could not run the football. It was East Carolina. But they outrushed them by 225 yards, 227-2. Utah, give me 2. That's how many rushing yards they had. Meatball sandwiches and rushing yards, 2. Alabama right now laying 10 against Kentucky. No play for me in this particular contest here this afternoon, a 3:30 kick time in Lexington, Kentucky. Hey, week one of the college football season in the books, and BTB Analytics proved once again their models know what they're talking about, posting a 62% win rate last weekend. 14 more picks are ready to go for week two, but there's so much more than just a pick service. They give you access to their model projections for every NFL and college football spread in total, so you can see the edge and cover probability for every team updated as the lines move. 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Another game that I think is very very interesting. It's a conference game, Arizona going to Provo. It'll be a 3:30 Eastern, 1:30 local kick time up there in Provo. Arizona, good news here. Two starters from last year's team per Pete Thamel back on the roster, cleared, and that would be Ishmael Mahdi, their leading rusher, as well as Max Harris, their third leading tackler. I think Arizona BYU, top 15 match or top 15 team in BYU, one that a lot of people, I think, believe can knock off Texas Tech at some point. They don't play in the regular season and win the Big 12. I don't believe that, but could be a situation here today where you see this Arizona team. And on the other side of the break, I want to read you a couple of quotes from the folks down in Tucson, because this game, you talk about revenge a lot when you handicap games. This game is meaningful for Arizona based off of how last year played out. So does that play at all into the mindset of betting BYU and Arizona? It is the VSIN College Football Tailgate Show. We got plenty more to come next.
3: This is a Bloomberg Business of Sports report. A bill that would create federal standards for college sports is slated for a vote in the Senate this month, but intra-party disputes are threatening its chances of passage. The Protect College Sports Act would create federal guidelines for students entering NIL deals and prevent schools from barring eligibility for scholarships and other funding because of them. The legislation would also limit student participation in college athletics to 5 calendar years. Daniel Belk is trying to play America's top 100 public golf courses as ranked by Golf Magazine. He is documenting his travels on social media. Belk has budgeted $70,000 for the golfing endeavor and has gained a growing fan base. Belk is considering turning his golfing experience into a business, such as starting a travel company or playing the top 100 golf courses in the world, and hopes to have a built-in audience ready to receive it. With a Bloomberg Business of Sports report, I'm Michael Barr.
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37: Happy Saturday. We will head to the Big House in about 30 minutes. Check in with my guy, Ian Fitzsimmons, as he will be on the sidelines via ESPN Radio today for Michigan and Oklahoma, a game we've certainly discussed, but it's not the only game today. We got a lot of games. That's the beauty of this show. We try to hit as many games as possible. We'll do the late night games a little bit later on in this hour. We got a couple of spots in the deli, which we will dive into. But last night, I will say, you know, full transparency, and I point out the deli plays, and we did this on VSiN Primetime earlier this week. They're not all automatic bets. And I did play a little bit on Villanova, half unit last night, catching 38.5 against Louisville.

Player of the Year, stud running back, back for another year. That surprised some folks to see him return for another season. I think this is going to be a very good game this afternoon. And right now, if I were to play it, the 7.5s are starting to get scooped up. I think I would look at Arizona here in this spot, taking the touchdown against BYU. But once again, this is another one of those games. We've got a couple of these games this week where, you know, what can you learn from the game we saw last week? I'll give you another example. How about Arizona State taking on Texas A&M today? It's an early kick time down in College Station. Right now, Texas A&M laying 14.5 against Arizona State. I'm laughing because did you guys happen to see the box score for both of their games last week? Texas A&M took on Missouri State. They won 50-0. When I was diving through the box score this week and looking at this game, because I'll be honest, I try to watch as many college football games as possible every weekend, and then I rewatch a bunch of them. Texas A&M Missouri State wasn't high on my priority list. When I saw that Texas A&M outgained them 505-67. Yes, Missouri State was held to 67 yards of offense. And then Arizona State, who's got a lot of changeover, right? Their quarterback is moved on to LSU. Their stud wide receiver was a first-round pick, Jordan Tyson. They've got a lot of new bodies. Cutter Boldy's their new starting quarterback coming in from Kentucky. They played Morgan State, and they outgained Morgan State 681-188 and won 70-7. Cutter Boldy 21-27 threw 6 touchdown passes in that game. It's impressive. And I'll say this, what is impressive, all kidding aside, the haul that Kenny Dillingham brought in at the wide receiver position, I thought was very strong. Getting Reed Harris from Boston College, very good. Omarion Miller as well. Both those guys had over 100 yards receiving. I don't know what to do with Texas A&M and Arizona State. The market would tell you that Texas A&M probably the right side as it has gone up to 14.5, but that's an early kick. It's got to be hot as you know what down there in College Station, 11 a.m. local kick time there. 14.5 against Arizona State here. So I did not play this game. My initial look, as it tends to be, was looking at the dog, but I couldn't get there in this one. I think there's just still a little bit too much uncertainty when it comes to Arizona State, even though you look at a team like Texas A&M, and they lost, I think, what, 10 pros off of last year's roster? But Marcel Reed is back, and that should be a good learning game for us. Texas A&M taking on Arizona State, 11 a.m. local kick, noon Eastern. Also in that early window, Oklahoma State and Oregon. Are we going to get angry Dan Lanning? You know, last year before the Oregon State game, you had Mike Gundy yapping like he always did. And that didn't sit well with Dan Lanning. And the final score was 69-3. Now you got Oregon coming off of a, I don't want to say embarrassing, but a little close for comfort type of situation there. Last week in Eugene, trailing a good chunk of that game, even though it is worth noting, Oregon outgained Boise State 497-274. Last week in the 34-27 game. The one thing that kind of worried me, and maybe this is nitpicking, but I've said it all along, when I look at these top 7 teams, and maybe it'll be 8 if LSU continues to do what they did in week 1, but the top 7 teams, you got to nitpick. They're all really good. And I expect Oregon's defensive line to be one of, if not the best unit in the country. And I thought, for a decent part of that game, Boise State kind of pushed them around. But then on the flip side, you've got Oklahoma State. And you bring in everybody from North Texas, Eric Morris, you bring in Drew Mestemaker. There's all this excitement. They're going to take a step in the right direction. And then they do what they did a year ago. They lost to Tulsa. Lost to Tulsa at home, 24-10, -3 in the turnover margin. So I expect points today. This number actually did come down a little bit right now, 54.5, 55. But Oregon, I think you're paying the tax because of the close call a week ago. 23.5, inching close to 24 right now. So no play for me on this one, but
but I do anticipate.

0: Oregon to take out a little bit of wrath on Oklahoma State. If they're as good as we think they are, and I still believe Oregon is an absolute viable national championship team, they just played a very good team last week in Boise State, and maybe we were a little bit lower on Boise State than we should have been. And we'll find out more about Boise State today as 8.5-point favorites against Memphis in a massive matchup in the group of six. You know, I'm hungry. Been talking here for a while. Thinking about what type of food we're going to eat and where we're going to get it from. And in my opinion, going to a deli on a Saturday for a college football day doesn't get much better than that. So let's hit it. Let's go to the deli.
1: Tim Slicen into the schedule to serve up college football's best sandwich spots. Order up. Welcome to Murray's Delicatessen.
0: All right. So last week on this show, we talked about a very rare week one sandwich spot. And unfortunately, that sandwich was rotten. We tried to get the Arkansas State Red Wolves sandwich home 28-24, and then they decided to throw a bunch of interceptions, and Memphis got the 42-24 win and got the cover. We were catching 11.5. We could deal with one extra touchdown, not two. Once again, these are not all auto bets, but they are just spots to note. Last night, we had a sandwich spot. Louisville decided to keep their foot on the gas, scored some late touchdowns. They win, they cover against Villanova. Who does Louisville play next? SMU. Massive, massive game in the ACC. Next week in Louisville. And this week, SMU. Remember back to last week, SMU played that bizarre game with no lights at Florida State. It was not pretty. SMU turned the ball over a bunch. So that's why I have not bet SMU here, or excuse me, UC Davis here. But it is a tricky situational spot here for SMU going back home, taking on UC Davis, short week. UC Davis, top 10 FCS program, by the way. And next week they've got Louisville. The next one, man. All right, you ready? Are you ready for this one? Buckle up. Sunday night, Ole Miss comes back, beats Louisville. Guess not comes back. Up 38-24, loses that lead. Then Trinidad Chambliss is like, I got you. Kicks a game-winning field goal. Louisville, good cover. Way to get that one home. Next week, it's the game of the millennium. Game of the century. Game of all time. And this week, Ole Miss is taking on Charlotte. Charlotte lost to the Citadel last week. Pete Golding, take your foot off the gas late in this one. I'm taking the 45.5 with the Niners off of a loss to the Citadel.
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0: I'm going to head to the big house, chat with my buddy Ian Fitzsimmons. Last week, he was sweating profusely there at LSU, and ultimately, if you laid the chalk with LSU, you were not sweating whatsoever. That was an absolute dominant performance by LSU. Could it be a sandwich spot for LSU? I did not include them on the sandwich spots, but you've got the big win over Clemson, primetime game. Next week, you're going on the road to take on Ole Miss in a highly anticipated contest. And this week, you're taking on Louisiana Tech. So is this a potential sandwich spot here for LSU laying 35.5? Or will Lane Kiffin just keep his foot on the gas like he did last week and was unbelievably impressive? UMass, I think what they did on Thursday night deserves a lot of credit, but LSU on the stage that they were with everything surrounding them, with who's going to play, who's not going to play, and then to go out and do what they did. Now, Clemson might just be that bad. We'll hear from Dabo Swinney a little bit later on in the show, but man, that performance last week. LSU, honorary sandwich spot this week. I am not going to get in front of that freight train, but sometimes it's scare money don't make money, right? So 35.5, the number at a couple of spots, Louisiana Tech against LSU. They fit in the category of big boys with big spreads this week. We've got a couple of those this week, as you've got Notre Dame laying, 44.5 to Rice. USC, we'll get to them here in just a moment, laying 31.5 against Louisiana Lafayette. So we've got some big boys laying big numbers. And also Indiana, what are they laying, a million? They're playing Howard today. 57.5 point favorites are the Indiana Hoosiers. Noon Eastern kick time against the Howard Bison. Not as big of a spread as Miami was on Thursday night, as they were laying 60 against Florida A&M and won 77-7. Probably could have scored 100 points if they wanted to. Not that big of a spread. And our colleague Stormy Bonantoni, she'll be down in the ATL tonight as Georgia Tech is hosting Tennessee. Brent Key, man, is he great as an underdog. Man, is he stink as a favorite. He was a favorite last Thursday. It was not a pretty game. Disastrous clock management. And they end up losing 14-13, giving Colorado too much time. Now, I think everybody's kind of crumpled them up, throwing them out. Georgia Tech, you're done. And you got Tennessee coming in with Faison Brandon, the stud freshman quarterback. What are we going to see from them? Let's hear from Brent Key regarding his opposition today, Tennessee.
19: I turned the page a little bit, Coach. Obviously, Saturday's another opportunity for you and your program and your
0: yes.
19: team. Coach Heupel described his game as he knows it's going to be physical, and obviously we know that Georgia Tech's identity. You guys,
21: he said before after he watched the last game.
19: I think it was after.
21: Yeah,
19: still
21: positioning.
19: So
21: nice. Josh being nice, then.
19: Yes, sir. So
0: a lot of joking down there, a lot of self-deprecation, if you will. Tennessee, this is another one of those games. This is an overreaction based off of what we saw last week. And I got to imagine just the frustration that Key has from their performance a week ago against Colorado. Tennessee, kind of a relative unknown heading into this game. Seen this market kind of fluctuate a little bit. As high as 13.5, right now 11.5 or 12 out there in the betting market. And if you're looking to fade the public, I think the public will certainly look to back Rocky Top here, laying the 12. We'll get the insight on that coming up in less than an hour when we check in with Chuck Esposito. But, you know, we've had some best bets handed out here on the network. And I mentioned, you know, we've got some big boys laying big spreads. I don't know if Auburn necessarily is deemed a big boy yet, but a new coaching staff, Alex Golish, comes in, and Auburn this week is taking on Southern Miss. Right now, the total is 56.5, 57. This number has been continuing to rise. And the Iceman, Chuck Edel, last night on the Circa Friday Football Invitational, he gave out his best bet, which was in the Auburn-Southern Miss game.
22: The coach, Alex Golish, for Auburn, you know, he came over from South Florida. He had that offense working great last year. They averaged over 40 points a game. He also runs a little faster. They average about 70 plays a game. And he, you know, he brought his quarterback Brown, who didn't look too good last week. I will say that. And a few of their wide receivers. He brought some offensive weapons with him who transferred from South Florida. I expect an improve after week one. Obviously they played Baylor. It was a lower scoring game. Now they're going to play Southern Miss, who's on a pretty much a rebuild year. And they lost their coach to Memphis. Blake Anderson, who takes over, he's an offensive-minded coach. Last week, they ran 84 plays in a game against Elkhorn State. They were playing super fast. And I think this game, if they want to play fast with Auburn, I think this is going to be a high-paced game, totally different from the Auburn-Baylor game. And I do like it to go over the total.
0: You know, it's a really good point there from Chuck Edel. And I was reading through Brad Powers' newsletter this week, and I thought he made an interesting point from misleading box scores. So the final score, as we recall, Auburn-Baylor with the great stand there on that two-point conversion was 17-16. There were 825 total yards in that game, so only 33 points, but maybe a little bit of a misleading box score. And then you look at, as Chuck Edel alluded to, why he's going with the over 57 as his best bet in the Circa Friday Football Invitational. You look at these two teams, Auburn, fifth nationally in tempo last week, fastest tempo, and Southern Miss, eighth in tempo. So that's an interesting look, and I think a really good breakdown there from Chuck Edel on why his best bet is the over in Southern Miss and Auburn later on today. That'll be a 7:45 Eastern kick time on the Plains. Auburn right now, 33-point favorite. By the way, if you want to go over 56.5, FanDuel actually has that as well. I might tail Chuck Edel. I like that angle to look over the total in that one. You know, we like to look at the entire board, right? Games starting at noon Eastern, games ending at midnight, or starting at midnight Eastern. And we've got a special segment here on the program And we have a question that we always ask you here to start this segment.
1: It's getting late, and Tim Murray wants to know. You up? Sponsored by Rainbow Authentics.
0: Yes, indeed. Pull out the late night scotch, and we've got a pretty good late night slate tonight. And it starts at 10 p.m. Eastern time. One of my favorite games of the week, and it is a best bet, and it is a bet that me and humans going head-to-head on the VSiN College Football Betting Podcast. Now, I will say, albeit very minute chance of it happening, but we could split the difference here. On the podcast, there was a 2.5 available. There was a 1.5 available. He laid 1.5 with North Dakota State. That influence of Randy McKay really paying off. And then I took the points with Air Force. Earlier in the week, I did take Air Force 3.5. Now, this might be one of those games when you look at it and say the market's moved too much. Open 6 down to 1.5, 2. North Dakota State, you got to prove it to me. Hell of an FCS program, maybe the best FCS program we've ever seen. The amount of national championships, the amount of pros. And they've looked good so far, beating Jacksonville State, beating Fordham, another FCS program. And Air Force, we have a relative unknown about. We got a night game in Colorado Springs. I'm going to take Air Force here. I wanted 3 to give it out officially here, but I think Air Force has a real chance to win this game outright. We got some really good games, but we also have a best bet on these 6 games from the Bear, Chris Felica. So let's go to 11 p.m. tonight. USC hosting the Ragin' Cajuns of Louisiana, and this is a best bet from the Bear.
2: Louisiana's not a terrible group of 6 teams. They got my man, Lunch Winfield, a quarterback. Well, I mean, I love my lunches, so I got it back by Lunch. But they got a good running game. I think they can control the ball just enough, at least early on. They can get a couple of stops and hang in there. I know Lincoln Riley and SC like to run it up here on some overmatched teams. And speaking of overmatched teams, they got the State University of New Jersey next week. But I think it's 31.5 feels like you're getting the hook with kind of a key-ish number. And in the 30-31 is a very potentially likely outcome. So I took that number, took that hook at 31.5, and see what happens.
0: All right, USC, UL Lafayette, 31.5, taking the points there, the Bears' best bet. Other games late night. How about Arkansas at Utah? Utah now up to a 12.5-point favorite in this spot. Arkansas immediately, when this game was announced, started complaining about it, which makes me think that Utah might just absolutely hammer them in this spot. Will we actually see offense from Fresno State against Sacramento State? They're laying 17 in that spot. And then late night, we got Hawaii taking on New Mexico State, midnight Eastern. Our guy Kanoa Leahy on the call. And because that Hawaii game's the last game on the board, Rainbow Authentics, just a reminder, presenting sponsor of You Up, custom gear, trading cards, game used apparel, autographs from your favorite Hawaii student athletes. 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
0: Texas in Ohio State, certainly your game of the day, maybe your game of the year. But the two arch rivals of those institutions are going to be going head-to-head inside the Big House. And what a unique situation we walk into there because of what happened last week. The Hail Mary that was granted thanks to one extra second. And Ian Fitzsimmons is on the sidelines today for ESPN. He joins us right now from the Big House, suited and booted. Man, oh, man, you clean up nice, sir.
10: Hey, you're lying, Tim, right? But tell my wife that, please, right? You need all the help I can get, but you're right. Look, before we get to this game, Texas and Ohio State, this is going to get nasty, and I can't wait. This is a passion behind your pads, paint swapping, just nasty, gets that ever-loving, you know it. Get beat out of you. I mean, I can't wait for this game tonight. And look, everyone's talking about Arch Manning and Julian Sain and Jeremiah Smith and Cam Coleman and, you know, Hollywood Smothers and Bo Jackson. Forget all that shine on the outside. That game tonight, ain't no doubt in my mind, will be decided in the trenches. The biggins are going to decide who wins that game. I can't wait to watch it. That's why I'm glad we have a noon kick here at the Big House between these two. We got Crimson and Cream over here. Maize and blue, let's get nasty, partner, because let me tell you, Michigan comes into this game jaw locked after last week. This one should be a dandy.
0: By the way, quick update on the uniforms. Did they throw those yellow highlighter uniforms in the incinerator after yesterday? They're not wearing those again, are they?
10: You're looking at them down there, aren't you?
0: They kind of
10: are.
0: They do kind of look yellowish, don't they?
10: Oh, right there. Oh, right there. Yeah. So there you go.
0: Oh, come on.
10: That's all I got for you, Tim. I mean, we're live here at the big house, huh? There they are. Right there.
0: All right. So you talk to these coaches. You talk to these players. We played a clip of Kyle Whittingham saying, yeah, he's our starter for now, Bryce Underwood. Is this going to get the best out of Bryce Underwood? We actually played a clip, too, Ian, of Brian Kelly. He said, look, I recruited Bryce Underwood. You got to get this guy out and run. He's a tough guy. He can really gain some yards on the ground. How different do you think the game plan today is for Michigan offensively with Underwood?
10: Well, I just talked to Michigan head coach, and I almost said Utah, right? It just sounds weird. Say Kyle Whittingham as head coach at Michigan. He told me Bryce Underwood is their quarterback right now. But remember, Tommy Carr is a backup. That's Lloyd Carr's grandson, CJ Carr's brother, quarterback at Notre Dame. This dude can sling it. And look, Tim, you know Witt. I mean, he missed a first-round draft pick at Utah as his left tackle 2 years ago. Mm-hmm. Why? Because he wasn't playing well. He does not play favorites. So if Bryce Underwood is not playing well today against Brent Venables' defense, which, man, think about this. Since BV left Clemson, they're 38-17. Everyone talks about Dabo and the portal and whatnot. Brent Venables has slowly built Oklahoma back up to a national title type contender. So against that defense, man, if Bryce struggles early, I wouldn't be surprised at all if we saw Tommy Carr today.
0: Ian Fitzsimmons, he'll be on the radio call of Michigan and Oklahoma on ESPN Radio, joining us live from the field down there at the Big House. So let's flip over to Oklahoma. Hard to take too much from a win over UTEP, but one thing we know, as you mentioned, elite defense, John Mateer, healthy. Last year, he played really well in this game, had a couple of big runs, kind of had a Heisman-esh moment
10: a
0: year ago.
10: Bro. It's all jacked. Yeah, I mean, look, Mateer, one, hit the weights hard. Two, as you know, I talked to the same four NFL scouts every week getting ready for a game, and they all said that before the thumb injury, Mateer's throwing motion was pristine. The ball just comes out of his hand so clean and crisp. When he hurt that thumb and came back after the Texas game last year, it wasn't the same. He was kind of shot-putting the football. Now, he's back to that normal throwing motion, his natural throwing motion. I expect to see the best from John Mateer today. Not just him, but again, that defense for Oklahoma, bro, they're hunting, man. I mean, they got two lockdown corners. They have a safety that's outstanding. And Kip Lewis, to me, is just a leader of men. He's going to be a day three type pick. I think he's going to be a steal for some NFL team. But number 10, linebacker OU, he's just a boy dog warrior.
0: Ian Fitzsimmons joining us courtesy of our Progressive Guest Line. He's there at the Big House. You can catch him on the radio call of Oklahoma and Michigan. You're
10: going to take the jacket off again.
0: You can't wait for those November games, Ian, when you're going to be cold. You won't be sweating in those games. All right.
10: 2,000 in Fort Lauderdale from Miami and FAMU, 77-7, man. I mean,
0: what was that?
10: I mean, I was sweating gravy. I needed a biscuit to slop it up. It was insane.
0: With all those touchdowns, you got whiplash, too, out there on the sideline. Ouch. All right, let's get to two.
10: Oh, they're good.
0: Yeah, we'll talk more about that Notre Dame Miami game. I'll be there in attendance for that one. Can't wait for that one. 2 months away, but two games I want to hit you with before we let you run. Zach Kittley made me and a lot of people a lot of money when he went to Western Kentucky, and him and Bailey Zappi were pew pew pew all over the field. Second year as a head coach at Florida Atlantic. Taking on a unique situation here,
10: you know where I'm
0: in
10: going
0: Navy.
10: This.
0: Where are
10: come
0: we going?
10: On, you take, give take me it, points.
0: Taking
10: give
0: the
10: me
0: points.
10: The points. Fighting Kittley's, man. I mean, he's a Texas Tech Red Raider. His dad coached track there for years, right? He was at HBU before going to Texas Tech as the OC. Now the head coach at FAU against Navy. I love America. I love our country. Navy wins the game. FAU covered. And I give you one more. Give me Duke. Plus the points. I know that's not one of those games where everyone's kind of looking in. You know, everyone's focused on Texas, Ohio State, and this one here at the Big House. Give me Duke, give me FAU. Those are my two plays for sleep. Of course, we can't beat Norson last week. Hey, ladies and gentlemen, Jenny Taff. We went 0-2. Let's try and get back to 500.
0: All right, let's get back to 500. You and Nate Shepard are going to try to run your way to a victory. Duke taking on Illinois. Ian, I'll let you run. You got a job to do. Look at that scene right there on the ground, boots on the ground at the Big House.
10: Come on,
0: there
10: let's
0: he is.
10: Go.
0: Ian, appreciate it, man. There he is. Ian Fitzsimmons joining us courtesy of our progressive guest line. If you know anything about Ian, he is a guy that loves himself a hard-nosed slobber knocker. And I think that's what he's going to get today, Oklahoma and Michigan. Now, he just said it. He wouldn't be surprised. This is just him. But he wouldn't be surprised if we saw Tommy Carr. How quick is the leash for Bryce Underwood? Fair question to ask as we head into this game. It wasn't like wildly encouraging words from Kyle Whittingham earlier this week. And also, Bryce Underwood, I don't know if you saw what he said after finding out, there might be a short leak. Oh, okay, that's cool. So I don't know what's going to happen. I just hope it's a close game, hope it's a competitive game, because we took the points here with Michigan. Hey, if you think you're better than the experts, now's your chance to prove it. 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Oklahoma and Michigan, one of the games of the day. Texas and Ohio State obviously taking the cake. A unique situation for Ohio State. First time they've been an underdog in 3 seasons. Since you think back to the regular season finale against Michigan, the year that Michigan went on to win the national title. But tonight, Texas, Ohio State right now, no movement in that line. Still sits at 1.5. We've seen a little uptick in over. That number going up to 50. We'll talk more about that game certainly in depth with Chuck Esposito. He'll give us the latest from behind the counter, as well as Matt Eumanns, his favorite plays for upcoming day as well. Just heard from Ian Fitzsimmons, and he's taking the points with Florida Atlantic. This game could be fascinating. FAU, Navy. Navy, preseason favorite to win the American. FAU, you talk to some folks in the gambling world, they think this FAU team could be a long shot to win the American. They brought back a ton from a year ago. Now, they got blown out last week by Florida. But is this an opportunity to buy low a little bit on Florida Atlantic? And I have my questions regarding the midshipmen. Great program. I think Drew Cronic, when you think about him as an offensive coordinator, is one of the more unique offensive coordinators out there. And Brian Newberry, just shout out here real quick. Best beard in all of college football, head coach of Navy. But I kind of like where Ian's thinking here. Florida Atlantic catching 4.5. In what should be a very high-scoring game, up-tempo game from Florida Atlantic. Navy wants to grind you out, but they can have some explosives. Florida Atlantic tonight hosting Navy. Ian likes the Owls. Hoot, hoot. Catching the points against the Navy midshipmen. Texas, Ohio State, the headliner of the day. But we also got some off-the-radar games, too, we want to dive into. Come on back right here on the VSIN College Football Tailgate Show.
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23: Matt, they give up 8 straight touchdown drives through the end of that game against South Carolina. If anyone's got a bad taste in their mouth, it's Cherokee Valeria and this defense. It's a Wofford offense that has moved the ball through the first couple of games, but I would expect they want to come out and make a statement.
28: Well, no doubt about it, and I think you have to remember last week they ran up against maybe a guy who knows, maybe he's going to New York.
23: Maybe he's the number one overall pick. Who knows?
28: Right. He could be a Heisman finalist, is my point. He might be in New York City in December. Lenora Sellers is a really good football player, and we saw that last week. We're going to see that again next week. So this would be a week for the defense also to stand out.
23: Mm-hmm. The Flashes won their home opener last year over an FCS opponent, beating Merrimack 21-17. Let's switch our attention to the rest of the Mid-American Conference. Mac Mayhem brought to you by Shelter Insurance. We'll also introduce the third member of our team for pregame and postgame this year, Maddox Miller. Maddox, pleased to have you here for all season long. We'll have Maddox on some road games, all home games in 2026. Maddox, a senior here at Kent State, knows a lot about Kent State football.
29: Yeah, and I'm pleased to be here, glad to be in the booth. Before we get into Kent State, though, we're going to take a look at the MAC entire. And the matchup that I'm kind of focusing on is a battle in Michigan, Eastern Michigan, taking on Michigan State. Michigan State only beat Toledo by 10 points. Eastern Michigan, after a home opening win against new MAC opponent Sacramento State, then lost to San Jose State only by 6. Mm-hmm. So I like Eastern Michigan's odds in this game against Michigan State with a new head coach. So if you're a MAC fan and you want to watch some more MAC action, I think tuning in Eastern Michigan Michigan State at 3:30.
23: That could be a close matchup. Rob, what are you looking at?
28: Yeah, not a great week as far as, like, marquee matchups. A
23: lot of FCS opponents for teams.
28: But one that I think is interesting to me, a team that struggled at home in week one but won, is the Buffalo Bulls. And today they go to Florida International. So I'm kind of keeping an eye on that one. That'll be a 6 o'clock kick down in Florida. Buffalo at Florida International.
23: Mm-hmm. The game that I'm looking at, I want to see how Bowling Green fares against Nebraska. That was a loss they suffered to an FCS team at home against Tarleton State. However, Nebraska didn't have an easy time with the Ohio Bobcats. Ohio was in that game until the start of the fourth quarter when the Cornhuskers pulled away. So what type of fight do they show? Listen, we know sometimes top 25 FCS teams, Wofford included, Tarleton State, they're very good football teams. So how do they bounce back from losing to an FCS team that upset their fan base? Meanwhile, Kent State, they're facing a tough FCS team today. We'll learn more about them throughout the pregame show, but before we go to our first break here on Kent to kick off, we'll tease our Golden Flashes trivia question. I'd give this one out of 10, difficulty out of 10, about a 4. Rob was 1-for-1 last week. However, if you did your research, you should get this question correct. The question is, and we'll answer it later on here on the pregame show, what former Kent State tight end wore number 45, appeared in a MAC title game for Kent State, and began his career for the Syracuse Orange, is now a coach on the Wofford staff? Again, what former Kent State tight end wore number 45, appeared in a MAC title game for Kent State, began his career at Syracuse, is now a coach on the Wofford staff? We'll answer that for you later in Kent to kick off. When we come back from our first break ahead of Kent State football's home opener against Wofford, it's our Flash Spotlight presented by IBEW with Kent State running back Mason King. Kent State and Wofford, you're listening to Kent to kick off. We'll be right back.
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23: Welcome back to the Kent to Kickoff pregame show ahead of the Golden Flashes home opener against Wofford. This week's Flash Spotlight brought to you by IBEW is Kent State running back Mason King. Here's Mason. Mason, take me through your transfer process and why Kent State was attractive to you when you were in the portal.
6: Well, first I want to say throughout the transfer portal, my coach, Braxton Chapman, we actually played my freshman year at Northern Illinois. So that relationship, that connection between us was already like there. So just him coming in and then knowing what I wanted to do, like with my future as far as like, you know, give myself an opportunity to make it to the NFL. I know he's going to be a great person to help me, you know, get there. So
23: what specific goals do you have for yourself this year?
6: Number one is to stay healthy. And then number two is just to be myself. You know, I don't gotta, come out here and be somebody else. Just, I know who I am. I know the work I've put in. I know, you know, what it's took for myself to get here and put myself in these positions. So just to continue to be myself and stay healthy and play confident.
0: You mentioned be yourself. When you're at your best self, what are you playing like?
6: I feel like I'm the best player on any field that I touch. So that's really all I got to say about that question. I feel like if I'm being myself, I know I'm the best player. If I got the ball in my hands, I know I'm going to score. I know I'm going to put my team in a good position to win. So that's what I mean by it.
0: You're working with a couple of younger running backs in that running room. Brandon White's a young freshman. What's that kind of, is there like a mentorship process there with you having a lot of years of college football and he's a young kid getting his first touches?
6: Yeah, just telling him, staying on him all the time. You know, you still want to be a kid sometimes. So staying on him, letting him know, like, we got to go. Cause he is like one of the top in the room. So it's like, you're going to play, you're going to see a lot of time. So, if your goal is to make it, I obviously got some years under my belt. So I know what that takes. So, just stand on him every day, but allowing him to, you know, be himself as well and, you know, learn from him as well. He got some things in his tool belt that I don't have in mind. So, you know, learning from him and him learning from me, but it's more so a mental thing when I say learning from me and also, you know, learning how to come out here each and every day, work and, you know, stay on top of his stuff more so off the field than on. So
0: if you could go back and talk to your freshman self at Northern Illinois, what would you tell yourself?
6: It's going to be a mental battle every day. That's the main thing about college football is mental, being mentally tough. You're going to be put in a lot of situations to where, it's to see how you can come out of them. So, I think my younger self was more so very, not mentally strong, and it showed at times. So now just looking back, just like, oh, these situations that have arisen that I did go through when I was younger, it's like, oh, I know how to react to this situation. And stand myself, you know, like I said, stand myself the whole time. So.
0: Last week, you guys had a first down on every single drive. There wasn't a three and out until the end of the third quarter. What specifically do you guys have to do this week to finish those drives?
6: I have to say stay consistent. Eliminating the mental errors across the board. You know, we have a lot of MAs that set us back, and those kill drives. But once we stay ahead of the chains, I feel like we can't be beat. Like you said, we got a first down. We was moving the ball against the SEC opponent. So I feel like if we continue to stay, you know, like I said, mental game, stay mentally tough, you know, when we hit adversity throughout a game. Yeah, I think we should be.
0: Does the mindset change at all? And how do you approach this going into a game where you guys are favored versus you guys being the underdog last week?
6: Oh, no, it's the same. It's the same. We look at every football game the same, every opponent the same, no matter who they are, no matter where they are. I think if we stay, like, the coaches put us in good positions to win. So I feel like we stay on top of our keys to victory, we should be good.
0: Last question I have for you, Mason. How good is it going to feel when you get back into that end zone?
6: I can't wait to get back in that end zone. Once I get in that end zone, it's not going to stop. So that's all I got to say. I
0: appreciate the time, Mason.
7: When we come back on Kent to Kickoff, it's Kearney's Corner presented by Stanley Steamer with Kent State head football coach Mark Carney. Kent State against Wofford. 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
7: Welcome back to Kent to Kickoff ahead of Kent State football's home opener against Wofford. 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
23: Well, let's touch briefly on the South Carolina loss. Sure. What positives did you take out of that?
11: Yeah, I think, you know, our issues were issues with us. And it wasn't a situation where we were physically overwhelmed or that we were unprepared in any phase of the game. I thought we lost one-on-one battles, and those come down to fundamentals and execution. And as long as we're better there and are able to fix us, we're in good shape.
23: Improvement-wise, what is the number one improvement you wish your guys would have had in that game?
11: Yeah, offensively, we got to execute, especially in the throw game. You know, I thought Drew was a little bit off, high, low, inside, outside, a little nucleolucious, if you will. If you're a Bull Durham fan, you'd get that one. Just a little off in the accuracy department, and we suffered, or we struggled to maintain or maximize the yardage, from an execution standpoint there. Defensively tackling, I thought the ball went into space a lot very easily for South Carolina, and we struggled to get the ball down. And then special teams was, you know, obviously a bright spot with our punt unit, but anytime that happens, that's never really a good thing. It means you're punting too much.
23: Jake Stokel did do a nice job. 5 punts inside the 20.
11: Yeah.
23: Was that the hottest game you've ever played in your
11: life? Absolutely. Not even close. That was, I lived in Charlotte, North Carolina from end of 2018 till we moved a month ago. That's the hottest day I can ever remember. That was felt like playing in a bowl of soup.
23: How do you guys gain refocus quickly for your home opener?
11: Yeah, we're at home. Oh, yeah. We take great pride in representing our brand in front of our fans, and we got a lot of local-born people that are excited to represent their last names with their families in the stands. Mm-hmm.
23: You mentioned tackling on the defensive side, some execution on the offensive side. What has been the biggest emphasis in practice this week for you?
11: Yeah, do things full speed so it doesn't feel like we have to be extra when live bullets are flying in the game. We've executed at a high level. I thought, you know, today offensively throwing the football was maybe our best practice of the year. And, you know, hopefully that shows up in our execution on Saturday. Mm-hmm.
23: What does the energy at Dick Stadium bring for your guys? Cause you
11: they were say in, it's big.
23: So you were 3-2 at home last year.
11: Yeah.
23: But you were in every single game going down one possession, at least in the fourth quarter, in your two home losses.
11: Yeah.
23: What does that home energy mean to your guys?
11: Yeah, I mean, going back to it, we have a lot of local guys, and I'm a local guy, and you know, getting to perform in front of your loved ones is something special. And then add to it, you know, you're representing our great university, right? And you're representing the remainder of Flash Nation. Everybody who wore the jersey before you, everybody who's sat in that stadium and cheered, and that's incredibly important to honor the history and tradition of this place.
23: How do you balance how physical you are in practice at this point? I know it's only 1 week into the season. It's a little less physical maybe when you first put on the pads, but how do you balance that now having a game into the season, Coach?
11: Yeah, I think that's a change from year one to year two. I think we're a more mature football team, you know, in a lot of areas, not all areas, but in a lot of areas. And you know, when you're able to take the pads off and still remain, you know, physical and good bend knee positions and strike people physically in practice, you know, you're able to maximize your efficiency on the grass.
23: Mm-hmm. Moving forward to this game, Wofford. We'll talk about that matchup toward the end of the show. We'll talk about it a little bit now. Mm-hmm. What challenges do they present?
11: They're a top 25 FCS team. I spent 4 years as a player in the FCS. I spent several more years as a coach at that level. And when you're talking about a top 25 team at the FCS level, you're talking about a really good football program. You know, FBS, FCS, Division II, Division. If you're in the top 25, you're a pretty darn good football team. These guys play incredibly complementary football as a team, and you know, that's going to be a challenge.
23: Although the result didn't go the way you wanted last week, what gives you the confidence that you can strike back with a win this week?
11: Our players, our locker room. You know, the resilience they showed a year ago, and you know, I know it's a similar group. Our group is similarly built to the group last year, and probably feel even stronger about that in year two.
23: Mm-hmm. Is Drew that?

0: ones, but the best leaders are going to lead.
1: Mm-hmm. There were a number of freshmen that got in the game against South Carolina.
0: Yeah.
1: Approach has a little bit changed now, I expect, because of the 5-for-5 rule. Could we expect maybe even, it depends on the class, but more freshmen to play early on?
0: Yeah, I think, you know, when you're talking about no redshirt rule anymore, you know, you're very ready to play players when they're ready. We're still very much a developmental program, and we're going to take high school players and develop them. And when they're ready, they're going to get their opportunity. We felt, you know, the 7 or 8 that played on Saturday were deserving of that opportunity in week one. And, you know, we'll add to that number as the year goes on.
1: Mason King had some solid carries in week one against South Carolina. He was the first running back that touched the ball. What type of veteran leadership does he bring to that room?
0: Yeah, big time. You know, I think that room's got great balance. What we need that room to do is break more tackles if we're going to maximize who we can become on offense. And, you know, that's our challenge from improvement from week one to week two.
1: Mm-hmm. Brandon White was a freshman that got some touches. How is his development going to be crucial for you guys the rest of the year?
0: Yeah, I think the development of all those young freshmen, whether it's Brandon White, whether it's Will Johnson at guard, whether it's, you know, Brendan Smith at receiver, whether it's Lennox Lemon at corner, I think the development of those young players is you know, our ability to contend for the MAC championship deep into November and December is going to rely on those guys being ready.
1: Drew DeShields was relatively protected. He got the ball out of his hands rather quickly. Why is your offensive line improved from last year?
0: Yeah, I think the plan had a big part to do with that. You know, we knew the advantage that an SEC program has from a trenches standpoint, and they spent a lot of money on that position this offseason, and those guys showed themselves. So getting the ball out of Drew's hands quickly was part of the plan, but having run for 100 yards against that ball club and give up one sack, you know, you leave that field feeling pretty good.
1: Mm-hmm. Let's switch over to the defensive side of the ball. Rocco Nickel, we'll talk to him later on in the show. What type of value does he bring to the defense?
0: Big time. Rocco's a guy who's been here, left, saw that the grass wasn't greener, chose to come back. And, you know, that's big for our locker room, right? That speaks volumes to how we've developed and built the program here. And I'm excited when guys choose to do that, right? And when guys choose to stay at Kent State, that's really, really exciting. From a value perspective on the field, like led our team in tackles, he had a sack. Look at the stat sheet. You'll understand his value quickly.
1: Another guy that was flying around, I saw early, Hayden Daher. He can really fly around, make some tackles, great size at the linebacker position. What are you expecting out of that pair between Rocco, Hayden, Trey Rubenstein? You can throw in a bunch of linebackers. We'll talk about them later on in the show. What are you expecting, though, between that two pair the rest of the year?
0: Yeah, those guys are big, right? When they line up, you notice how physically big they are. And I think that puts doubt in some opponents' mind, and throwing windows shrink a little quicker because of their length, and they're both super physical in the run game. So those guys are our anchors, but like you said, there's a bunch of guys around them. I love our linebacker room right now.
1: I like to touch on every phase of the game here in our first segment.
0: You're very thorough.
1: Of the
0: You're
1: Mark Carney Show here at Water Street Tavern. Appreciate everyone joining us on the Kent State Sports iHeart channel and also on YouTube. Special teams, you mentioned Jake Stokel. How much is Sean Leonard itching to get an opportunity?
0: Yeah, he's itching is not the right word. Probably scratching, clawing. he's ready. He's earned the opportunity to go out there and kick our first extra point. And, you know, he only got one opportunity to kick the ball off, but he did that well. And, you know, we're gonna Flash Nation will see how big his leg is soon.
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0: Welcome back to Kent to Kickoff live inside Dick Stadium alongside Rob Polinsky and Maddox Miller. I'm Dane Richardson. Just moments away from what is likely to be a rainy kickoff between the Golden Flashes and the Wofford Terriers. But first, let's go behind the bolt. An interesting stat or storyline that could decide today's game. Rob, we'll start with you.
3: All right, I'm going to look at that Kent State defense. And last week they had three tackles for loss and a sack at South Carolina. I think they can add to that. I think they can put Wofford behind the sticks. And I think that can really give an advantage to KSU. So if they could get three TFLs against South Carolina and one sack, like you mentioned earlier in the pregame, Nickel brought down Sellers in that first series. I look for them to add to that today.
0: We know defensive coordinator Cherokee Valeria is never shy when he wants to send the house. Maddox, what about you?
4: I'm going to the special teams side of the ball. We all remember what Darylis Clark did on the home opener last year for Kent State. While I'm maybe not saying he's going to get a house call, Wofford kicker Haven Maddox, 11 kickoffs, only one touchback across two games. So that may be, while he may not find the end zone, it may be big for the field position battle to help this Kent State offense.
0: And Maddox, I think that's a great point, because when Kent State has faced power conference competition, Clark's longest return, we said it last week, was only 20 yards, but he has very few returns against power conference teams because usually they have a kicker that boots it out of the back of the end zone. I think that's a really important note. Is Darylis Clark going to have an opportunity today? But also, no touchbacks. We saw teams to stay away from Clark last year. Akron had these three-quarter pooch kicks at a point last year where Tommy Arnold, the tight end, had a fair catch two of them. Does Wofford take that approach? And Kent State could have a special teams advantage potentially today.
3: Yeah, or does Wofford kick it out of bounds and then KSU gets to start in great field position?
0: Yeah.
3: Or do they do, you know, a shorter pooch kick in which KSU could get good field position? So sometimes a great return man can get you different advantages in different ways, not necessarily because he's returning the football.
0: Now, it is to note, Ivory Aiken started off the game for Wofford against Gardner-Webb in the Week 2 game with a 97-yard kickoff return for a touchdown. So Wofford does have a strong kick returner of their own. Let's switch to the weather report, and it was really hot last week. Lucas Foote, our sideline reporter, will tell us a little bit about that, but not a great forecast so far today. It's likely to be raining throughout this game. A little bit of some more heavier showers around the 12:30 time, right past kickoff. We're hoping there's not going to be any thunderstorms in the area right now. There doesn't show any. Humidity has gone a little bit down. It was above 80% right before kickoff, right before we got on here on the Kent to Kickoff pregame show. But we might see some more running of the football from both clubs. I've already seen about four or five drop passes on both sides in warm-ups.
3: Yeah, the ball will be slick, and, you know, if we do get some storms, you know, might that bring wind? Wind can always be a factor as well.
0: I think it'll help out. Maybe the temperature will get a little bit cooler, but Wofford has been great at turning over the football. That could become an impact, Maddox, in today's game with how rainy it is.
4: No, absolutely. And when you're Kent State and Drew DeShields is kind of the engine that gets this offense going, it's going to be really interesting to see how Kent State adjusts. We talked about using the pass game to open up the run game. You might just have to use the run game to open up the run game.
0: Yeah, and if the run game isn't working, that could become an issue. However, Drew Shields does a great job of protecting the football. Had just that one fumble a season ago that actually came in the season opener against FCS Merrimack, and three interceptions. Let's go through the uniform report for today's matchup. Kent State, I mean the San Diego Chargers, actually know the Kent State Golden Flashes, navy tops, navy pants with white numbers, a gold outline, the navy blue helmets with a white bolt, gold trim around the bolt. It very much looks like the old San Diego Chargers in the early days of Phillip Rivers. They haven't gone with this exact look. It was similar last year at Florida State, but it is sharp, Rob.
3: It is sharp. When I think of the San Diego Chargers, I would think it's more of an Antonio Gates
0: Philip Rivers. You caught me on my tracks there, Rob.
3: But you're right. They look sharp today. I saw your comment on social media with the Golden Flashes uniforms. They always look good. Today, it especially looks good.
0: Wofford going with the white uniforms, gold helmets, black numbers with a gold trim, and the white pants. Doesn't look like they have a logo on their helmet, so kind of unique there.
3: It is. It is sort of... You know, if you combined Army and Navy's
0: kind of Notre Dame-esque, but a lighter gold.
3: Yep. Maybe Georgia Tech kind of gold, except there's no GT there. But you know how it's kind of an Army look as far as the colors. And it's a good look. I like it.
0: And right now, so Kent State is staying on the field. Wofford is heading off the field. They are giving a warning to fans for potential thunderstorms that could come into the area. Mind you, Wofford had a weather delay last game. Kent State thankfully did not. Storms came into the Columbia, South Carolina area right when they were about to take off for their flight back to Northeast Ohio. But that is something we will keep an eye on throughout the broadcast. Maddox, how could it affect both teams if they have to wait to start this game?
4: I mean, you get all warmed up, you get the adrenaline pumping, and then you're just told to stop, wait, and just kind of stew in everything that you've built up. And then you come back out, you maybe do a light warm up for a few minutes, but it's just not the same rhythm. Rhythm is so important for athletes, and any sort of disruption can cause a major complications for athletes and for football teams. So I think both teams are hoping that there is no delay, that they can just get right out on schedule, kick off at the normal time, and continue that rhythm that they have built up.
0: Of course, if a lightning strike occurs within 10 miles of Dick Stadium, that results in at least a 30-minute delay. Every lightning strike within 10 miles of Dick Stadium would then set the clock back, and that 30-minute clock would start over again. So you could go all the way 25 minutes, no lightning strike within 10 miles, but then if one's within 8 miles, that restarts the 30-minute clock. That's why a lot of these lightning delays can take a long time. And Kent State was very fortunate to have such good weather last year, but this is a reality of early in the season football once you get in August, September, because it is still summer, Rob.
3: Absolutely. And it happens all through August and September, especially when you're going down south. Hopefully today, if there is any kind of a delay, it would be short-lived, but we'll have to wait and see.
0: Hopefully neither team is putting the ball on the ground too much. It's now time for your answer to your Golden Flash trivia question. The question for week two was, what former Kent State tight end that wore number 45, appeared in a MAC title game for Kent State, began his career at Syracuse, is now the special teams coordinator or coach at Wofford? Rob, you know the answer.
3: Yeah, the answer to that would be Adam Dolka. And Adam had a good career here at Kent State. And one other thing that's kind of interesting, you know, Adam and Isaac Vance had a great relationship when they were both players. They both had injuries. They dealt with injuries together. They were like best buddies. They were as close as two teammates can be. And now you've got, Nate Vance.
0: Isaac Vance.
3: Yeah, I was thinking of his dad for a minute. But, yes, Isaac Vance. And, you know, now Isaac is back as our wide receivers coach. So I think it's extra special to have Adam and Isaac here together today.
0: I think it is absolutely fantastic as well. I was talking to Sam Allen, he's the director of revenue generation. He was on Flash Talk this week, and he was the first one to note to me that, hey, one of my former teammates, Adam Dolka, is the special teams coordinator for Wofford. So it'll be interesting. The feelings he's going through being back at his alma mater helped Kent State win a bowl game here in 2019, also helped them make a MAC championship game appearance. When we come back here on Kent to Kickoff ahead of Kent State football's home opener against Wofford, it is our new interview segment, Rolling with Stone, with our student reporter Stone O'Brien. Kent State and Wofford coming up next. You're listening to Kent to Kickoff.
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11: Welcome back to the Kent to Kickoff pregame show. This week's Rolling with Stone interview is with Kent State linebacker Rocco Nicole. First question for you, Rocco. How does it feel to be back in a Golden Flashes uniform?
12: Man, it's great. This is my home. This is my game back. Looking forward to getting that first win under our belt. Yeah, I'm excited.
11: And then what made Kent State the place for you when you were deciding to come back here in the portal?
12: I just wanted to be somewhere, like, for my last year where I was, I know I was comfortable. Like, I didn't really have to worry about anything else other than football for us. I know the area. I know the people. I know the school. So it's like, I can put all my focus here. And, I know all my teammates. So it's like, it was just an easy transition. And,
11: And then week one, you sacked Lenore Sellers on the first drive. Kind of talk about an area of your game that you felt was taking the biggest leap this offseason.
12: Yeah, I'd definitely say, like, my pass rushing ability. That was, like, probably the weakest part of my game until I really tried to focus on this offseason, just like working on my hands, working on like my feet in the rushing and stuff. But yeah, I'm way more confident as a pass rusher now, so it kind of just allows me to do more stuff.
11: What do you want Flashes fans to know about you?
12: I just want them to know I'm a hard worker. You know, I do anything for my teammates, anything for my brothers, anything for the school. Yeah, that's about it.
11: And then what is something you want them to know about the defense?
12: We're going to hit. We're going to take the ball away. We're going to play sound. We're going to tackle. We're just going to be like one cohesive unit. Like, we don't have any individuals. No, we all love each other. We all trust each other. We're going to play as a unit.
11: This Saturday, your first home game back at Dick Stadium. Kind of talk about the feelings that you're anticipating.
12: Yeah, I'm excited. Finally get to be back out here at Dick Stadium. It's been a minute. Because even my last season, I got hurt. So last season was cut short a little bit. Now I'm excited. I can't wait.
11: And then talk about the nickname Weapon X you had in high school.
12: They called me that because my high school career, I played like four different positions every year. So it's like, I was lining up at corner for like 2 years. I was lining up at safety for another year. And then my senior year, I kind of finally switched to like a linebacker. I was versatile. Like, I had a unique skill set. I still think I do. It's like, I can line up anywhere and not feel like out of place. So that's where the name, originated. And also just being from Philly. Brian Dawkins is the Eagles legend. That was his nickname. So, like, you're kind of just like.
11: Was it a coach or a player that kind of just gave it to you?
12: I think it was, I had a good game against, our rival school, LaSalle. And like, that's one of the biggest rivalries in the city, if not the biggest, St. Joe's Prep versus LaSalle. So, like, everyone was there, like the Philly Inquirer. That's like the big, news, outlet and stuff. So they wrote an article and they said they labeled it as me. So, like, they just stuff from me.
11: And then, kind of talk about playing multiple positions. How do you feel that that's helped you as a player?
12: It's helped me a lot. Like, more so just some of like obviously technique and stuff, but like, it's helped me a lot in like understanding where I know where I'm supposed to be, but I also know where like everyone else is supposed to be. So it's like, I know how they're playing this technique. So that can help me play that my technique and like stuff like that. It's like, even if like I'm not 100% sure what I have, it's like, I can piece the puzzles together where it's like, oh, I know he has this. He has this, so there's only one thing I can be. So it's like, if I'm a little bit confused, it helps me with that. And it just helps me kind of play better around my teammates. because I know what they're doing. And I know what they need me to do for them to be successful as well.
11: And then talk about your year, USF. Mm. Kind of where did you feel you grew the most at from there?
12: I think I grew, like, I would say pass rushing, like, I learned a lot there. And just, like, football in general, just, like, learning the game. Like, I was hurt for a lot of my year last year. Like, I learned so much about football, and that's helped me so much here. Because, like, I learned a lot more about offense and how they want to attack us. So that's kind of helped me play defense, if that makes sense. So it's like, yeah, I just learned so much just, like, about football and how offenses want to attack defenses and how we can, like, manipulate offenses and how we want to show our defenses and stuff. So, yeah, I'd say that was the biggest thing, just, like, learning football.
11: All right, thank you.
12: Yeah. Let's talk to you.
11: That's Kent State's Rocco Nicole on this week's Rolling with Stone. When we come back, Dane and Rob bring us the injury report, player to watch, and the keys to game. You are listening to Kent to Kickoff. We'll be right back.
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0: Welcome back to Kent to Kickoff inside Dick Stadium ahead of Kent State football's home opener against the Wofford Terriers. The Kent State marching band has just taken the field, and it's a great environment for football to see the marching band back out on the field. All smiles, but there are a lot of umbrellas up in the stands, unfortunately.
3: Yeah, there are, and unfortunately that rain started about 45 minutes to an hour ago. Hopefully it'll lighten up, but the fans have come prepared. They've got rain gear and umbrellas, unlike our rookie sideline reporter Lucas Foote. He did not bring that with him, but he'll learn.
0: Young man has to look at the forecast. He'll learn. Hopefully he doesn't get rained on too much this season. Let's turn to our injury report brought to you by our presenting sponsor, Cleveland Clinic. Kent State, no significant injuries. Jackson Dunn, offensive lineman, we knew he was going to be out going into week one. He's likely going to be out toward the start of Mid-American Conference play, possibly toward the middle of the season. But other than that, you have to be pleased. I understand it was 57-0, but no significant injuries for Kent State. That is massive.
3: And maybe that's the most important thing that came out of the game last week, right? You have to stay healthy going into Mid-American Conference play. They get through next week, start Mid-American Conference play at the end of the month. If KSU can be relatively healthy, that's all you can ask for.
0: Meanwhile, for Wofford, they do have one of their key linebackers who has 15 tackles through the first couple of games. Junior from Kennesaw, Georgia, Elijah Washington, will not play. Now, we have received some word that JT Faherty's thrown 3 interceptions through his first 2 games. If he struggles a little bit in the beginning of the game, this might not be an injury, but we could see the sophomore from Jacksonville, Florida, Ethan Drum, as their backup quarterback. That could be quite the development because Kent State really hasn't seen him on tape.
3: Yeah, that's true. And, you know, Wofford may be looking at this kind of like Kent State did last week, where you're going to play two or three quarterbacks.
0: Mm-hmm. Let's look at our skill player and quarterback spotlight. Drew DeShields, 12 for 20 last week, 63 yards, three rushes for 27 yards. Had the longest play of the game for Kent State, a 26-yard scramble. I think you might see him use his legs a little bit more in this weather and possibly throw the ball a little bit more downfield despite the rain. He was very limited in the playbook Saturday.
3: He was, and, you know, some of their 100 yards rushing, it's a little bit of a misnomer simply because two of them were scrambles. One, DeShields over 25 yards, same thing with Nolan Good. So half their running yards came on two quarterback scrambles. Makes that running number, you know, not quite the true 100 yards that you would think of. But Mason King, in limited ability, saw, you know, played pretty well. I think for me, I'm looking for Wayne Harris to maybe stand out today. I know it's raining. I know that could affect it a little bit. But as I've been thinking about it this week, I think Wayne Harris could be a guy that has a big week.
0: He did have three receptions for 15 yards last week. DeShields, 18 touchdowns, three interceptions a year ago. Does a great job of protecting the football. Meanwhile, JT Fayard, so far this year, 29 for 48, 296 yards, two touchdowns, three interceptions. Last week, though, 11 for 22, 120 yards, and one interception. He's a guy that's been a little bit wobbly, doesn't run for many yards, Maddox. 6'5", 225, he does have some good size.
1: Yeah, and I'm going to talk about Fayard maybe a little more when we get to keys of the game, so I don't want to spoil that too much. But the turnovers have not hurt this Wofford team yet, as they are 2-0. Big win over Citadel in week one. Mm-hmm. And though transitive property, you can't really do. Citadel did beat Charlotte.
0: Yeah, they beat an FBS team.
1: So they have the capabilities to beat a team that can beat an FBS team.
0: Mm-hmm. Absolutely. And Fayard's a guy that is from Katy, Texas, transferred from Northwestern State. Interesting, you see a guy that big, not much of a runner. And you have to feel like that helps Kent State, especially in this weather. If they know he can't get out of the pocket that much, they can key in on a guy like Gerald Bonas Jr.
1: Absolutely. If you can focus in on the run game, especially in this weather, that's only going to be beneficial to you. If there's a statue in the pocket, that's only going to harm this Wofford team, as the run game just becomes obvious. And then for Kent State, it's key in those linebackers, maybe drop some DB blitzes and try and get them behind the line.
0: Let's now switch our attention to the Raising Cane's player to watch. Rob, you had previously mentioned Wayne Harris. If you want to expand maybe a little bit on that, Wayne Harris is a guy that makes a lot of short receptions. Career high is 87 yards last year against Ball State, one of Drew's favorite targets.
3: Right, thanks. I sort of jumped the gun there on my Raising Cane. But yes, so Wayne Harris is my Raising Cane player to watch. He had the three catches for 15 yards. I think he and, you know, DeShields do have a connection. They have a chemistry, if you will, and I think today we can start to see that.
0: Those two spent their freshman years rehabbing both ACL tears, and they kind of built that chemistry in the training room before they even got on the football field. Maddox, you're Raising Cane's player to watch.
1: I mean, seemingly the man of the hour, the man of the show, Rocco Nichol, on the Coach Carney Live Show, week two, captain. He had the sack against Lenora Sellers. He's going to be my player to watch, hoping he has a more productive day against a on paper, should be a weaker offense. Mm-hmm.
0: Before we get to our green lending keys to the game, we'll turn up the crowd mic a little bit and hear the Kent State Marching Band play the national anthem.
4: Thank you.

0: Fantastic rendition of the national anthem there by the Kent State Marching Band. Look forward to watching them perform each and every Saturday here at Dick Stadium. We got four more of them after this.
1: That's part of what makes it special. When you play five home games, Dane, I think it makes you feel the home games are even more special, if that makes any sense. You only get five opportunities to do this. Having the band, the students, everybody here, it's all part of it. It's all what makes college football so special.
0: Wofford 2-0 in the year, Kent State 0-1. What does Kent State need to do to move to 1-1? It's now time for a Green Lending Keys to the Game, Rob.
1: Well, for me, I'm looking at the lines, and I look at the defensive line. They're a little undersized for Wofford. I think this is an opportunity for the Kent State offensive line to continue their good play and add to what they did at times last week. Also, the offensive line, being an FCS school, they're a little undersized. I think for the Kent State defensive line, the trenches today are huge, and I think Kent State's defensive line can take advantage of that smaller Wofford offensive line, and that's where those are going to be the keys to me for Kent State, what they do on both sides.
0: Kent State has talked about their defensive line, Rob, or specifically their defensive tackle group potentially being their strongest on that side. Kent State starts a true freshman at right guard in William Johnson III, while Wofford starting a true freshman at left guard, 6'1", 287 freshman from Simpsonville, South Carolina, Jaden Brinkley. So hopefully the Flashes can take advantage of some youth on the Wofford offensive line. Green Lightning keys to the game for Maddox Miller.
2: For Kent State on offense, it's simple. Get the zero off the board. You got blanked by South Carolina. Get that mental block out of here. Do not let that zero carry past the first quarter so the end zone doesn't feel like it's just a giant brick wall that you can't seem to crack. On defense, create chaos, create turnovers. Get pressure on this quarterback. He's already had three interceptions across two games. Maybe force some bad throws, get your DBs some interceptions, and then turn the ball over on the offensive side.
0: Maddox, I think that's a great point because, Rob, if Kent State goes the first quarter and a half without scoring any points, that's where it can start to become a mental thing. It's one thing if you don't score against an SEC opponent, and I'm not trying to demean Wofford's defense by any stretch of the way, but if you're unable to score the first quarter and a half or only not get a touchdown in the first half, that's where things can start to become concerning.
1: The longer it goes, the more you're going to think about it, so get that taste out of your mouth as soon as possible.
0: We'll take our final break here on Kent to kick off. When we come back, we'll introduce the third member of our team, our new sideline reporter, Lucas Foote, with his footnotes from the sideline. Kent State and Wofford, the Golden Flashes home opener, coming up next from Dick Stadium. You're listening to Kent to kick off. Stay right here.
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0: You are listening live inside Dick Stadium for Kent State football's home opener as they host the Wofford Terriers in week two of the 2026 college football season. Good afternoon, everyone. So happy to be joining you for the first home game of the season. We appreciate you listening to our Kent to Kickoff pregame show alongside Rob Polinski. I'm Jane Richardson. Rob, we said it at the top of the pregame. This is a game the Golden Flashes have to win.
1: They do. I mean, you're expected to win your FCS games. You need to do that. Bowling Green could not do that last week. You know, last year the Flashes struggled against Merrimack, but bottom line, they won. And that was a big part of the reason that they won five games, was they had that come-from-behind win against Merrimack a year ago. Let's hope today it goes a little bit easier than it did a year ago. But a couple years back, you think about it, they lost to St. Francis, went on to have a terrible season, didn't win a game. You know, maybe about 10 years ago or so, I can remember losing in four overtimes to North Carolina A&T. So these are not automatic wins for Kent State. Nothing comes easy here.
0: No, they're not, and Wofford is 2-0. They stomped Citadel 42-14 in their opener in Week 0. They beat Gardner-Webb narrowly 17-13. We're the first team out in the coaches poll in the FCS Top 25, so we know. We saw a MAC team lose to an FCS team last week. We saw a couple do it last year. UMass did it. Eastern Michigan did it to Long Island. Kent State has to come out and take these guys seriously. It is raining a good amount. Lucas Foote is going to be down there on the sidelines. We'll kick it to him in a moment. How does that affect the game today, Rob?
1: Well, I would think it's got to be an equalizer, right, for the underdog. Weather conditions and that has to help the underdog, I would think. You know, that Wofford would like these conditions, and that I would think that it favors them.
0: We'll see which team is able to run the ball better. Let's now introduce the third member of our team down on the sidelines, Lucas Foote, with his footnotes from the sidelines. Lucas.
6: Thanks, Dane. As the Flashes take the field today for the 2026 home opener, it will be the first time Mark Carney enters the first home game as their head coach. Last year, he held the interim tag until being promoted to head coach in late October. Carney told us this week there's no difference in his excitement compared to last year's home opener, but it is nice to not have questions about the intern tag. After leading Kent State to their best record since 2022, Carney said he is excited to feel the energy again at Dick Stadium, a place where Kent State went 3-2 just a year ago. Dane and Rob, Coach Matt called it a blessing to represent the Golden Flashes and is ready to replicate the success they had here at Dick Stadium.
0: Thank you very much, Lucas. A fantastic first hit down on the sideline. Sounded prepared. We look forward to having Lucas be on the sidelines all season long. He'll be with us next week at Ohio State as well as the Golden Flashes take the field, led by Flash the Golden Eagle, rocking the navy blue unis, navy blue tops, navy blue bottoms with the white lightning bolt on the helmet. Thankfully, the weather is holding off for now. Coin toss in just a moment. Lucas is really going to get a good feel for us down on the sidelines. It's important the energy picks up because it was a little humid, but honestly, I think he'd rather take this week's weather with the rain rather than last week's because it was 100+.
1: Right, it was awful, and Coach Carney mentioned that to you in the pregame. It was the hottest he's ever been on a football field, and you know how many places he's been over all these years. If the team has the excitement that he had coming out of the tunnel, Flashes are in good shape. Mark Carney was jumping up and down, getting the guys ready to go, coming out of that tunnel.
0: I asked Coach Carney earlier this week, last year's home opener against Merrimack, in which Kent State won 21-17, he said he invited every family member under the sun. Maybe not as many this year, but his family has now moved into Northeast Ohio. This was home for him growing up, and it's home for him right now and will be forever.
1: He gets it, right? And he knows that, you know, you're not guaranteed anything. So he wants to have as much fun as possible, and having to be able to do that with friends and family, that's what it's all about. That's what Mark Carney is all about.
0: The captains for today's game for Kent State, Wayne Harris, Rocco Nickel, and the guardian of number 54 for the second year in a row, Dusty Morrell. Hopefully we'll get our ref mic working for today. Unfortunately, last week...
7: Hey, gentlemen.
0: There we go.
7: Welcome to today's game. That's a head. That's a head. It's a tail. Wofford, you're the visitor. What's your call? Call us tails. Tails is the call. It is tails. You won the toss. Wofford won the toss. What's the defer?
0: So... Wofford wins the toss. They call tails. It is tails for the second week in a row. We are going to see this Kent State offense get the ball first, Rob.
1: Yeah, I like it. You know, get that ball offensively first. And what Maddox said, you know, in the pregame, key, just go right down, get get that zero off the board, forget last week, move on from that. Great opportunity to do that with this first series of getting to football.
0: And last week, Mason King, 8 rushes for 26 yards. He was the primary running back. Brandon White and Ja'Corion Caffey were also used. If Kent State is able to gain a little bit more traction in the run game, it wasn't a lot of negative rushes last week. Mason King had a few rushes of 6 to 8 yards, and that was a positive development. You just felt like the heat wore the O-line down a little bit.
1: I think it did, and that big defensive line of South Carolina added to that. And the fact that they were on the field, so not that much. You know, they couldn't really ever get into a rhythm, it didn't feel like. Today, they should be able to do that.
0: The Golden Flashes not only have not had a lead, they do not have any points this year. Their last touchdown came late in the year on a run by Gavin Garcia against Northern Illinois. Their last home touchdown came near the end of the season on a Drew DeShields rushing touchdown late in the fourth quarter. Both teams have taken the field. Wofford, white tops, white bottoms, black numbers with a gold trim, gold helmets, no logo. Kent State, navy blue tops, navy blue bottoms, navy blue helmets, white lightning bolt with a gold trim. Kicking it away is going to be number 47, Sam Spence. He'll boot it left to right. Back deep are Darylis Clark and Brandon White. Darylis Clark, the first team All-American in the kicking game. Kent State 0-1, Wofford 2-0. Flashes looking for their first win of the 2026 season, trying to win their home opener for the second consecutive year. Clark only had one kickoff return opportunity last week. It only went 14 yards. Referee blows his whistle. We're ready to go. Spence holds his left arm up into the air. Now two in the air. Jogs toward the football. Sweeps the right leg through. And it will be toward the right side of the field. It's going to be fielded by Darylis Clark at the 1 yard line. He's going to bring it out. Near side left at the left hash. Breaks the initial tackle. Almost broke to the outside. But a nice tackle inside the Kent State 20 yard line at the 18. That was a beautiful play by the linebacker Whit Blackburn. That's where the Kent State offense will start.
1: Really good off open field tackle by Blackburn. That limits Clark inside the 20.
0: Clark broke that first tackle but could not break the second. We'll see how this Kent State offense starts their first drive of the game. Drew DeShields, 18 touchdowns, 3 interceptions last year, 12 for 20 for just 63 yards, no touchdowns, no interceptions, had 3 rushes for 27 yards. Just a relatively quiet day in a game the Kent State offense could not put up any points. They'll start from their own 17-yard line. Right to left, in between the hash marks. DeShields from the gun. Brandon White is the first running back to start the game. You have two receivers to the left, one to the right. Harrison motion to the right of DeShields. Number high snap. DeShields fakes the handoff, throws on a comeback route. That's caught by Wayne Harris. He ducks down by his defender, out past the 25, right near the first down marker. That's a gain of 11 and a first down, tackled by Cameron Robinson on the play.
1: So Clark gets the first down on the first play. Flashes go downfield further on that first play than they did all last week.
0: Might have been one of DeShields' longest throws of the year. In fact, it is DeShields' longest throw so far. Ethan Thanavong had a 16-yard pass to J.J. Etheridge last week. First down and 10 for the Flashes out at their own 27-yard line. Gain of 10 on the play. They motion two tight ends to the left with Mulder and Hopperton. White stays the running back. DeShields clap of the hands. Number high snap. He'll throw. Steps up to the middle. DeShields is going to take off and run. Gets inside the numbers of the 30. Nearly escapes another tackle. Just past the numbers on the 30, gets out to the 33-yard line. Wyatt Ward, the middle linebacker, makes the stop, and that's the ability of Drew DeShields to extend plays.
1: And there's Shields with his legs, getting about 6 yards for the Flashes. Good first down play.
0: A minute in, no score. It'll be second down and 4 for the Flashes from their own 33-yard line. Two positive plays to start for this KSU offense, aiming for their first points of the 2026 season. Interesting set. You got three receivers and a tight end to the right. And one receiver wide to the left. That is Ardell Banks. Now they motion four guys to the left of DeShields. Hopperton in the backfield. It's a screen to the left. Caught by Wayne Harris. Harris with a couple of blockers. Tries to get outside the numbers at the 35. And he's ripped down right in front of the first down marker. It was a nice tackle by the safety, Jacoby Hatter. It brings up third down and 2 from their own 35. 2 minutes in, no score.
1: Flashes with a lot of motion early. They're trying to get Wofford's defense to go from side to side. Try to find an advantage out there.
0: First third down of the game for the Flashes. Last week, Kent State was 4 of 15 on third down against the Gamecocks. Third and 2, Brandon White is the running back to the right of DeShields. One receiver left, 2 to the right.
8: Mulder is the tight end in motion out wide to the right to Shields. Will throw on third down. Lobs one down the right side. Has a man open middle of the field. It's caught by Darrellus Clark in between the hash marks inside the Wofford 30-yard line. Beautiful throw from the Shields, his longest of the year.
1: Well, they're going to Clark early. He hits his second catch, and he also had the kick return. So Clark with three early touches.
8: Kent State going no huddle all the way down inside the Wofford 30 to the 25. To Shields with a helmet-high snap. First run of the game to Brandon White, escaping through the tacklers in between the hash marks. Knifes through a couple of defenders before he's brought down by Javario Tinch after a gain of about five.
1: And I don't like that. I think that passing game now, you know, that sets up the run. You've got Wofford thinking pass, and then you're able to run White up the gut for a good positive gain of seven.
8: I said five. It's actually a gain of eight, second and two, down to the Wofford 17-yard line. Kent State in the gold zone, as they call it, for the first time this season. DeShields shotgun, White to his left. Tight end Hopperton motions short to the left of DeShields into the backfield. They'll run it with Brandon White for the second consecutive play. Cuts back left, carving through tacklers. Gets past the first down marker right on the edge of the 10-yard line to the Wofford 11. That's a great strategic spot to have a first down. Instead of it being first and goal at the 10, it's first and 10 at the 11.
1: And really good patience shown there by White, the freshman, that is able to take his time, find the hole, and get the first down yardage.
8: They'll mark him at the 12. Just under 11:30 left to go. First half, no score. Kent State knocking on the door from the Terrier 12-yard line. Kent State will motion two tight ends and Mulder and Hopperton to the left. White in the sidecar to the left of DeShields with two receivers to the left. High snap to Shields, handles, hands off to White, and he runs right into the arms of Wyatt Ward. That'll likely be a loss of a yard. He might have gotten back to the line of scrimmage, as Mason King, the grad student running back, will come in for the young freshman second down.
1: And that was the first big defensive play for Wofford on this drive.
8: First play that did not gain any yards for Kent State. Brings up second down and 10 from the Wofford 12-yard line. Clock running under 10:50 left to go here in the first quarter. No score. DeShields shotgun. King sits to his left. Banks the lone receiver wide to the left, two to the right. Tight end Mulder sits edge right. Four down lineman for the Wofford defensive front. DeShields looks to throw on second down. Pressure coming. Lobs one far side left in the end zone. Ardell Banks nearly a one-handed grab. Incomplete. In coverage was the defensive back, Cole Walker. There was some contact there. No flag. Third down and 10.
1: Walker with really good coverage. He was right there on Banks. DeShields had a real small window to try to get that ball into.
8: Indeed, he did. Pressure coming from the outside. He just had to get rid of it towards single coverage. He didn't really have time to go through his progressions. As we get a whistle here, there might be an issue with the clock.
7: To 10:30.
8: Ooh, the clock continued to run after that incompletion. So they'll reset the game clock to 10:30 instead of 10:14, which is what it was at. First red zone trip of the year for Kent State. Third and 10 from the 12. DeShields will operate out of empty set. Three receiving options to the right. A receiver to the left and Tarek Mulder short to the left of DeShields. Wofford spread out. Looks like they're going man-to-man. Mason King motions behind DeShields right before the high snap. DeShields, it's going to be a QB drop the middle. Escaping off the left. DeShields inside the five. Rumbling through. DeShields muscles his way in for a Kent State touchdown. First touchdown of the season for Drew DeShields. Fourth rushing touchdown of his career. Kent State on top 6-0 with 10:23 to go in the first.
1: Great play by Mark Carney as he spread out Wofford. Designed quarterback draw. Drew DeShields is a good enough athlete that it takes more than just an arm tackle to bring him down. And when he was sniffing the end zone, he was not to be denied.
8: Wofford was going man-to-man. That gave Kent State's offensive line some numbers as they'll attempt their first extra point of 2026. The sophomore from Xenia, Ohio, Sean Leonard, with his first game action for an extra point. Hold is down. Kick is up by Leonard. On its way. And it's good. 7-0 Kent State with 10:23 to go in the first quarter. Kent State did not win the coin toss. Wofford deferred, and the Flashes made him pay. We'll be back after this timeout. More Golden Flashes football when we come back. 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
8: Welcome back inside Dick Stadium with 10:23 to go here in the first quarter. Kent State already on top, 7-0. A fantastic drive for the Golden Flashes. It's your GNS transfer drive summary, Rob. Kent State goes 82 yards.
1: Yeah, it was a short return by DeRealis, so over an 80-yard drive, and they were able to do it as they take off more than 4.5 minutes off that clock. So they took the opening drive. They go right downfield. They were never denied. There was not a negative play on the drive, mostly through the air. And the big play of that drive was the pass play to DeRealis Clark that got him deep interior territory.
8: It was, and we've already seen Kent State open up the playbook a lot more than they did against South Carolina, and it feels like that was strategic, Rob.
1: I think so. I think they had that first drive almost scripted, right? And that's how they wanted to do it.
8: Kent State with their first kickoff of the game, their first points of the 2026 season. Fantastic drive for the Golden Flashes. We'll give you those exact drive details in just a moment. 9 plays, 83 yards, 4 minutes, 32 seconds, Rob.
1: As you mentioned, great play, 9 plays, 82 yards over 4 minutes. Great way to start for the Flashes after being shut out last week.
8: It'll be Gavin Batt and Ivory Akins, who started Wofford's game against Gardner-Webb last Saturday with a kickoff return for a touchdown. Sean Leonard will boot right to left, arm up in the air, jogs toward the football, sweeps the leg. It is a deep kick. Akins will let it go over the top of his head in between the block K and E in the Kent State end zone. Wofford will begin with their first offensive possession left to right from their own 25. And we will see the 6'5", 225-pound senior from Katy, Texas, JT Fayard. 2 touchdowns, 3 interceptions, 296 yards through 2 games. He has not exactly been sharp.
1: No, 3 interceptions in 2 weeks is not a good recipe. They cannot turn the ball over like that against Kent State if you're a Wofford fan, if they want to have an opportunity in this one.
8: From their own 25, in between the hash marks left to right, Kent State leads 7-0, showing a blitz at the line of scrimmage. Motioning into the backfield is the running back Gerald Modest Jr. to the right of Fayard, receiver to the left. They bring Ivory Akins in motion to the left, tracking him as stock still play action. Fayard looks to throw, pressure from the inside, and Fayard is sacked. Big Josue Cordova, who didn't even have a tackle last week, comes up with his first solo sack of his career. It's 2nd and long.
1: Boy, and immediately you see the dominance of the Kent State defensive line as Cordova just blew by his man into the backfield.
8: Josue Cordova, the older brother of Joel, who was a preseason All-MAC pick at the safety position. He's getting the start in the back end. 2nd and 18 after a loss of 8. Wofford back at their own 17-yard line. They'll bring the tight end, Jack Ewell, in motion. We'll hand it off to Gerald Modest Jr., and he's stampeded right up the middle. Cut off down low by Hayden Dawhair, who had 5 tackles last week for the Golden Flashes. No gain on the play. It's 3rd down and 18, 9.5 to go in the first, 7-0 KSU.
1: And what a great start for Kent State, both offensively and defensively. Garrett Long now comes in on 3rd down.
8: 3rd and 18, Wofford wants to go, no huddle. Oh, Kent State jump. Fayard's going to throw it downfield for no one in particular. Incomplete. Terrence Honeywood was the intended receiver, but it's going to go from about 3rd and 18 to 3rd and 13, and that is something Bill Tierlink's not going to be happy about.
1: It's that fine line. You want to be aggressive, you want to get after it, you don't want to give them free plays.
8: And that might be because Wofford was going no huddle. They were trying to speed up Kent State, and instead of looking at the ball, they were trying to read the snap count there. So instead of 3rd and 18, it's now 3rd and 13 for Wofford from their own 22-yard line. They haven't gained any yards. They've only lost 3. Fayard from the shotgun, Modest toward his right. Kent State almost jumps again, but they hold off, showing 6 at the line of scrimmage, a potential blitz. So play clock winds under 10. JT Fayard still glancing at the sidelines. It's now at 5. Backs up into the shotgun. Kent State knows the snap is coming now. Clap of the hands. Perfect snap to Fayard. With time to throw. Pressure collapses. Hit. It falls in the air. Nearly intercepted by Rocco Nickel. Derek Jackson picked it up. It's incomplete. Pressure from the inside by Jaheon Roy, and quite the statement made by the Kent State defense on that first drive. Fourth and 13 for the Terriers. They'll punt.
1: Rocco Nichol is 6'5". I think if he's 6'6", maybe that's that ball.
8: Punting it away will be Wofford. This is Killian Bonner, who has three punts inside the 20 this year. Wayne Harris is back deep. He stands just outside the right hash on the far side at his own 35. Bonner stands at his own 7-yard line. Kent State marks both on the outside. It's a low snap. Bonner handles. Left-footed punt. High into the air. Plenty of hang time. Harris calls for the fair catch in between a bunch of defenders. Catches it at his right shoulder at his own 42-yard line. Just outside the peak of the Kent State logo with 9:10 to go in the first quarter. And that's where Kent State will start their second drive when we come back. 7-0 Golden Flashes lead. More Kent State football when we come back. 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
8: 9:10 to go in the first quarter. Kent State on top of Wofford, 7-0. 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
8: 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Let's go, Flashes. Lucas Foote hears us down to the sidelines. Lucas, do you have us?
6: Yes, Dane and Rob. Hearing the Kent State coaches talk on the sideline, one thing I heard is they said the only way Wofford's going to stop us today is through the hard count. We saw as Kent State jumped off sides there, but so far, Kent State defense, a nice three and out against Wofford. Defense going strong. The energy is hyped down here. Everyone's staying not dry, but they're going through the wetness, and we'll see what the offense can do right here.
8: Well, sometimes that can be advantage defense sometimes, and right away, you're very encouraged by the Kent State defensive front. Fayer did not have time to throw.
1: He did not, and the defense looked great in that first series, as did the offense. Flash is playing complimentary football early on. They went 83 yards on 9 plays. They mixed the run and the pass on that first series, and here they start with great field position.
8: Indeed they do. They have first and 10 from their own 42-yard line. They'll take it right to left. Kent State with a 7-0 lead after scoring on an 83-yard touchdown drive to start the game. 9:10 to go in the first quarter.
7: Play clock operator. Please start the play clock.
8: DeShields starts out of the shotgun. Mason King is the back. Wayne Harrison motion in front of DeShields in the slot to the right. Six defenders in the box for the Terrier defense. They'll motion the fullback Hopperton into the backfield. First down run to Mason King off the left tackle, carving through defenders, charges through to the second level. Past the 45 to the 46, Darylis Clark's helmet pops off on the outside, but a solid first down carry for Mason King as Clark has to come off for the next play.
1: Mofe Adewale with a good block, the right tackle for the Golden Flashes that helped that run go for five or six yards.
8: Gets out past the 45, I believe, to the 47-yard line. So it is second and 5. Clock running at under 8:50 left to go. First quarter, 7-0 Kent State. Mason King still in the backfield, but they have two running backs now. The true freshman Brandon White also in there. Two receivers are Wayne Harris and Jared Kelly, and Kent State moved up front. So essentially a no gain on that run by King. That is going to be the fifth false start of the season. Kent State had four of them last week. Got to clean that up.
1: Got to clean it up. And, you know, that's the only thing that's slowed down this offense so far. That's the first time we've seen two backs for the Flashes in their offensive lineup for Coach Kearney.
8: And Kent State's not going to change the personnel here. Back to their own 42. Second down and 10. They motion White behind to Shields. To Shields gives the ball to Mason King right up the middle. He crashes his way forward on the Varsity K of the Kent State logo. Out past the 45 to about the 48-yard line. Sets up third down and 4. And Mason King lost his helmet. So Darylis Clark and Mason King losing their helmets on back-to-back plays. Sets up third down and 4 here for the Flashes.
1: And the Flashes wanted to go no huddle right there, but because of that, and Mulder has to run in now, they decided to huddle up. But they were going to line up and go. Weren't able to do so because of the losing the helmet.
8: So the last two carries have gone for 9 yards, but the false start moves them back here.
1: Dane, you got to buckle up those chin straps when you come out here to play.
8: It's third and 5 from their own 47 in between the hash marks. Tight end Hopperton motions into the backfield. Brandon White is the back. He's going to get the call. White up the middle. He goes nowhere. Fourth down.

0: snap. Stokel will just get it away. Great punt. Scott will call for a fair catch. He makes it at his own 15-yard line. That is a heck of a job by Jake Stokel avoiding disaster.
1: Yeah, it really was. Not only he showed his athleticism right there. Not only did he go up to get it on that high snap, but Wofford was coming after him, and they almost got a punt block.
0: We'll take a timeout. 7:18 to go in the first quarter. Kent State 7, Wofford nothing. More Kent State football after this timeout. 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
0: .718 remaining here in the first quarter. Kent State leads 7-0. Wofford ball. They'll start with their second drive from their own 15-yard lines. Lucas Foot, after that great punt by the Australian, Jake Stokel has more on Jake down to the sidelines. Lucas. Looks like we're having some technical difficulties with Lucas down on the sidelines. We'll hopefully get it back to him for more on Jake Stokel later on in the broadcast. But now it looks like we have Lucas down on the sidelines. Lucas, what do you have on Stokel?
5: Yes, Dane, although Coach Mack was not happy, he got the opportunities last week. Kent State punter Jake Stokel averaged over 6 yards a punt on 8 punts, including 20-yard line. Stokel is the only international player on the roster coming from Renmark, Australia, which is over 25 hours from here in camp. Stokel got his start in punting with Australian rules football, where he eventually realized this gave him a path to play D1 football here in the States. Stokel is not the only Australian punter here in the U.S., as currently over 40% of the punters in the NFL come from the country of Australia. And guys, that punt there shows exactly why he's done such a nice job this season.
0: Indeed, thank you very much, Lucas, down on the sidelines for us, third member of our team, does a fantastic job down there for us. And the NFL just had a game in Australia as well in Melbourne between the 49ers and the Rams. But if Wofford blocks that punt, it's a game-changing play.
1: It is a game-changing punt. Like I said, I was impressed by Stokel's athleticism, because when you're under the fire, not only did he go up high to get it, but
0: he got
1: he
0: it
1: had
0: off.
1: The wherewithal to get it off, have a good punt, and Wofford was coming at him. So a tremendous job by Jake Stokel.
0: 7:18 remaining to go in the first quarter. Kent State defense looked awfully strong on that first drive. Josue Cordova ended up with a sack. Kent State offense stalled a little bit on that second drive. However, there were some positives. You could take it away. Two solid runs by Mason King. I don't think any worry is struck into you right now.
1: And that was a big early series defensively for Wofford. You're already down 7-0. KSU was starting the ball on their own 43. They had a good first play. It looked like maybe here you go again. But then the false start really derailed what the Flashes were trying to do on that drive.
0: From their own 15-yard line at the right hash, maneuvering left to right, down 7-0. 9:18 to go first quarter. Pistol set, Modis is the back. They'll bring Alexander, the receiver, in motion. Waist-high snap. Thayer fakes the handoff. Throws to the tight end, Jack Hewell, in the flat. Knocked out of bounds by the safety, Nori Johnson. Out past the 20 to about the 23-yard line. Solid gain on first down there for Wofford.
1: Yeah, good-looking play for the Terriers. They go no huddle.
0: They tried to go no huddle on that first drive. Didn't work too well. Quickly, second and two. Run to Gerald Modis. Right up the gut. He bowls over a defender right into the arms of Atiq Muhammad. He's got the first down out to their own 39-yard line, and Wofford doesn't want to stop.
1: And the Wofford offensive line looks better early in this second series.
0: Best run of the game for Wofford. First and 10, right hash to their own 39-yard line, left to right. Clap the hands by Fair. Give to Gerald Modis, and he's going to be eaten up by Darian Blackowitz and Aiden Burgess after about a yard or two. Nice individual.

0: visual play in the middle to prevent a big first down game.
1: Yeah, Blackowitz was the first one there. Then he had a little help from his friends.
0: Mattis Jr., 192 yards, three touchdowns going into this game. Gain of one in the play, second and nine out to their own 40-yard line. Thayard fakes the clap of his hands. Now he'll look far side left at his sidelines and slow it down here for the Terriers for the first time on this drive. Just over 6 minutes left to go, first quarter, 7-0 Kent State leads. Thayard surveys over the Kent State defense, number high snap. It's a screen to the left side, low throw, and that is caught. Shouldn't have caught it as Trey Rubenstein touchdown Colby Alexander. That's going to be a loss of a couple yards where if he dropped it, if it was incomplete, it would have actually saved him two more.
1: Yeah, so now it's another third and long for the Terriers. They're still looking for their first down to this football game.
0: Really poor throw by Thayard. If he throws that on target, possibly Wofford could get some positive traction. Third down and 12 from their own 33-yard line.
1: Flash is showing blitz here.
0: Into the box. As a running back goes Isaiah Nell. Flashes have six at the line of scrimmage, eight defenders in the box. Bunch formation to the right for Wofford with one receiver to the left. That's Terrence Honeywood. Third down and 12. Thayard claps his hands. Helmet high snap. Here comes the blitz up the middle. Nickel hits him hard and a dropped interception on the right side by Jaheen Roy. If he caught that football, he was going all the way for a pick six. Nevertheless, fourth down, Wofford punts.
1: Great job by Nickel. They showed blitz. They came with it, and nobody touched Rocco Nickel. And Roy shows you why he's not an offensive receiver on Coach Vance's side of the ball.
0: You almost wish that was Garrett Long a little bit, who was a tight end last year and a talented high school basketball player. As Killian Bonner on for his second punt of the game. Wayne Harris back deep, stands far right hash at his own 26. Fourth down and 12 from their own 33-yard line. A little bit of a high snap. Kent State might block this punt. Bonner just gets it off. High hang time. Harris calls for a fair catch. In between everyone, he might have touched the ball. No, and Wofford, and they're going to pick it up. It's going to be Wofford football. It's going to be Wofford football at the Kent State 24-yard line, I believe, unless Kent State didn't touch it. Harris said he didn't, and they're going to rule a Kent State ball. Oh, my goodness. It looked like Harris got a fingertip on that, Rob.
1: The way the back judge made that indication, I thought he was indicating that it was touched by a Wofford player because he did indicate that it was tipped.
2: The reason the was the receiving team left the ball, and the ball was recovered by the kicking team. A first down for Wofford.
0: And it is a Wofford first down.
1: Yeah.
0: Game-changing play on special teams. That just cannot happen if you're Kent State. And the reason is there was no one on Kent State that went after that football, and that is extremely disappointing from your special teams unit. That cannot happen.
1: Here we'll see a great look on the replay.
0: 100% hit Harris. Oh, yeah. And then no one decided to go after the ball for Kent State. That cannot happen if you're the Flashes.
1: But Harris also has to own that and, you know, yell, hey, get on it, because he's the only one that knew for sure that he touched it.
0: So now Wofford has first and 10 from the Kent State 24-yard line. You're talking about a huge play that could give Wofford momentum with 4:50 to go in the first. 7-0 Kent State. They're going to review this, and I don't know what they're going to review. That clearly touched Harris. It's going to be Wofford football and just a play that cannot happen if you're the Kent State special teams.
1: Kent State, now defensively, you've got to come up. If nothing else, you got to try to hold them to a field goal attempt. I call this kind of transition defense when you didn't expect to be back on the field. Now you got to go out there. It's frustrating for them because they've had a great first two series, but that doesn't mean anything right now. You got to pick up your special teams and make a play as that touches the fingertips of Harris, it would appear, on the video replay.
0: And that is the ruling on the field. And part of the reason, Rob, why Wofford has won their first two games, they forced six turnovers, right? They let up almost 400 yards of passing last week against Gardner-Webb. They let up almost 200 yards of rushing against the Citadel, and won 42-14. It's plays like this that it helped them win their first two games. And we look at the replay, clearly hit Harris's fingertips, and Wofford's going to have the ball right on the edge of the red zone at the Kent State 24-yard line. I would be utterly shocked if they reverse this.
1: Harris, so Harris seemed like he was caught in between. Wasn't sure if he wanted to go up and make the catch or not. And it was kind of a last-minute decision to kind of lunge at the ball. Either got to go for that or stay back. I mean, it was a high, short kick. And
0: I think the more disappointing thing is that no one on the Kent State team noticed that they should go for that ball.
2: 30 second timeout. timeout.
0: And Kent State's going to call a 30-second timeout now. They're going to call over their defense.
1: And I think this is a good timeout for KSU. Settle things down. Get the guys out there. Make sure that, you know, you don't want to give up a big play after that. A lot of times in a situation like that, now you might expect Wofford to take a chance, right, and go over the top, see if they can get a big play and catch the Flash's defense. So a good timeout here for Coach Carney, Coach Valeria, to get their guys set.
0: So Mark Carney, he maybe used that timeout to chat more with the official crew. And now we're ready to go. 4:50 left to go. First quarter, 7-0 Kent State. After the fumble on the punt return that grazed Wayne Harris, Wofford with the best field position of any team today. They work out of the pistol from the Kent State 24. Ivory Akins in motion, pistol set. They give the ball to Gerald Bonas Jr., runs right into Thomas Aiden after a couple. Gets inside the 25 to about the 23-yard line. They'll give him two. Down to the 22, 2nd and 8. Wofford goes no huddle. 4.5 left to go, first quarter. 7-0 Kent State. Thayard from the gun, two receivers to the right. Modest stays in there as the tailback. He'll slow the pace as Thayard takes a look at his sidelines on the far side left. Seven defenders in the box for the Kent State defense in the navy blue unis. Modest moves directly behind Thayard, claps his hands. They get, oh no, it's a fig. Throw out to the tight end. Jack Ewell's got some room down the left sideline, wrapped up by Atik Muhammad, the corner, but not before a Wofford first down. They're knocking on the door to tie this game.
1: Great fake by Thayard. That's his best play of the game so far.
0: Two short throws. Thayard has not really shown an ability to, an affinity to throw the ball down the field.
1: But when you fake it like that, that's all you need to do.
0: Now Jack Ewell, 1st and 10 from the Kent State 11. They'll run it with Gerald Modest right off the right side. He's stomped at the 10-yard line by Jaheen Roy. Great individual tackle after only a gain of 1. 2nd and 9 with 3:40 to go in the first.
1: And good thing that Roy was able to get there. Modest might be able to run.
0: And we got a Kent State player down. This is Camden Bino Wilborn, a transfer from Robert Morris, one of the defensive linemen. Kent State was very fortunate to go without many injuries in that first game against South Carolina. But some concern for Camden Wilborn here with 3:37 left to go in the first quarter. If Kent State's defense is able to come up with a stop, you have to give them all the credit in the world. At least hold them to 3 here, because Wofford is now to your 10-yard line. Wilborn laying on his back, 2 trainers attending to him. We haven't received the signal that we're stepping aside just yet. Wilborn, I mentioned, was a transfer from Robert Morris, native of Cincinnati, Ohio, went to LaSalle High School. He's one of 2 transfers Kent State got from Robert Morris this year. Mofe Adewole was the other one, as Mark Carney will now walk out onto the field to check on his defensive lineman. And the 2 trainers bring Wilborn to his feet, and he's going to walk off the field gingerly on his own power, so that is a good sign for the Golden Flashes.
1: You know, one thing, when Wofford does their no huddle, then they go up to the line of scrimmage. They're not in a hurry to snap it, but they're in a hurry to get set up. They're trying to get Kent State to jump off sides. They're trying to take advantage of Kent State's defensive front being aggressive.
0: 2nd and 9 from the Kent State 10-yard line. Pistol set for Fayette. Receiver at either side. Gerald Modest Jr. is the back. 3 touchdowns this year. Avery Akins motions to the right. Play fake. Oh, short throw by Fayard and a drop pick by Rubenstein. I'll tell you what, Fayard has been absolutely awful when he has decided to throw the football. That was just a duck. Atik Muhammad might have ran in front of Terrence Honeywood anyway. It's now 3rd down and 9 from the Kent State 10. Fayard a couple clap of the hands. Like you said, try and get him to jump. Kent State doesn't. 3:29 to go, first quarter, 7-0 Flashes. Pistol set, Modest is the back, 2 receivers right, 1 to the left. Thayard claps his hands, hands off. No, it's a fake, short throw intended for one of his tight ends, incomplete. Jaden Fowler was the tight end. It's 4th down and 9, and Wofford's going to bring the field goal team out with Sam Spence.
1: I'm going to go out on a limb and say that at some point we're going to see Ethan Drum, backup quarterback.
0: Oh, yeah. Thayard has not thrown. Thayard has not thrown a good ball beyond 5 yards, I would say. That is concerning. Sam Spence on for the field goal. This will be a 27-yarder straight away. Spence, 1 for 1 this year on field goals. He made a 32-yarder. Snap away, hold is down, kick is up, very little resistance, kick is up, and it's good. 27-yarder gets Wofford on the board. They get 3 points off the Kent State turnover with 3:20 remaining to go in the first quarter. Kent State still in front, 7-3. Just a fantastic job by the Flashes defense there.
1: Yeah, it was, because they were caught, like I said, in transition because of the special teams turnover. They keep them out of the end zone. That was key.
0: See how the Flashes respond on their third drive of the game. We are going to stay right here. Drew DeShields with the first touchdown of the year. 10-yard rushing touchdown and a QB draw with the spread offense. Darylis Clark did try to return it. He had only an 18-yard return. Maddox Miller, a pregame and postgame analyst, mentioned that Spence only has one touchback this season, so he doesn't have that big of a leg. Clark and Brandon White will go back deep. Spence will connect to the football left to right. In these type of games, though, Rob, I'd always keep an eye on an onside kick, though.
1: You've got to be aware of it, or like you mentioned earlier, maybe a pooch kick where you try to go in between, not the true onside kick, but just whatever they can do to keep it away from Clark.
0: They kicked it to Clark the first time. It was a fantastic tackle by Wofford. Blackburn, the linebacker. Kicking it away is going to be Brody Tonnen this time. He's going to kick it to Darylis Clark, far side right, on the numbers at his own 10, through a couple blockers to the outside. Clark down the right sideline, escapes outside the numbers 30, and then pushed out of bounds by the middle linebacker Wyatt Ward at the 31-yard line. Best return of the year so far for Darylis Clark, 21 yards with 3:14 to go in the first. Flashes by four. I think what Wofford tried to do, they tried to pinch Darylis Clark to one side on that play. They did a decent job of it, but the Flashes will take the 31-yard line for starting field position. The Shields and the offense marches back out onto the field. 7-3 Kent State leads right to left from the right hash. 3:14 to go first quarter. Three receivers bunched toward the right for the Shields. He's got a running back to Corion Caffey is in the game. He gets the call, rumbling up the middle, gets out to the 35-yard line for about a gain of four. Avon, Ohio native. Transfer from the University of Cincinnati. They'll give him 3 yards. Second and seven down at the 34-yard line with under three to go in the first.
1: To kind of add the good job Kent State's defense did after the fumble, it was six plays, 14 yards, a minute and a half led to that field goal.
0: Second down and seven to Shields from the shotgun. He still has Caffey in the backfield. Two receivers to the left, one to the right. Tight end Mulder is in there. He motions out at the snap. DeShields looks to throw on second down. Pressure steps up, fires on the run, has a man wide open. Caught low by Tarek Mulder into Wofford territory. His first catch of the game to the Terriers, 45. First down Flashes.
1: And Mulder can be a real weapon for Drew DeShields when the receivers aren't open. He's a real threat. Doesn't just do short routes like most tight ends would. He can go downfield, and he showed it right there.
0: He went down to the ground to secure that catch. Honestly, a smart move. Didn't try and take it and run with it. It was a little bit of a low throw by DeShields. Just over two to go in the first. First and 10, right hash, right to left at the Wofford 45 for Kent State. Shields shotgun, Caffey to his left. Two tight ends in the personnel for the Flashes. Shields claps the hands. He gives the ball to Jacorion Caffey, hopping up the middle. Then he's walled off by a Wofford linebacker after a gain of a couple. Aiden Morris, the linebacker, makes the stop. I believe he got out to the 47-yard line, or the 43, that is, of Wofford. So second and eight for KSU. We've seen all three running backs so far in the first quarter for Kent State. Caffey, Brandon White, and Mason King. All with multiple carries, I might add. Under 90 seconds to go, first quarter. 7-3 Kent State. DeShields still with Caffey. He's got one receiver to the left. That's Harris, two to the right. Mulder, tight end, motions out wide to the left. False start out of walleye right tackle. That's a killer.
1: Second drive in a row, they have a false start.
2: Offense.
0: Six of the year for Kent State. And the last time they had a false start, it set them back to second and 10. It's now second and 13, first time Kent State has truly been behind the sticks today.
1: At some point, you got to keep shooting. Quit shooting yourself in the foot.
0: Shields works from the gun, same personnel. Caffey, the running back, to his left on second and 13. Motions Mulder out wide to the left, gets a number high snap, looks to throw, throws out, caught by Tarek Mulder inside the 45 to the 44-yard line. Nice tackle made by Anwan Coleman Jr. Third and nine now from the Wofford 44-yard line. Kent State's going to bring in the true freshman receiver, Brendan Smith. Also, Hunter Hopperton and Jared Kelly, some substitutions here. Clock running under 60 seconds left to go. Could be four down territory if the Flashes get about 5 or 6 yards on this play. DeShield shotgun. Caffey, the running back, to his right. Two receivers to the right, one to the left. Four down lineman for the Terrier front. Hopperton is the tight end, edge right. DeShield's number high snap. Rain coming down. DeShield short throw. He's got Hopperton just at the right hash mark. Table topped underneath, about a few yards short of the first down. Inside the Wofford 40 to the 39. And now we're in that spot where Kent State could go for it.
1: If they want, they can let this clock run down and think about it in between the first and second quarter. They don't have to run the play right here.
0: They do not. 12-second difference, game clock and play clock. Kent State's going to get to the line, possibly to maybe try and draw Wofford offside. They'll bring Hopperton in motion to the right. 2 seconds down to one, and Kent State will not snap it. That is the end of the first quarter.
2: This is the end of the first quarter.
0: We played 15 minutes here in the home opener from Dick Stadium. Your score, Kent State 7, Wofford 3. An important 4th and 4 when we come back from the Wofford 39 for the Kent State offense. Second quarter action coming up next. More Kent State football after this timeout. 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
0: Let's kick it down to Lucas Foote on the sidelines to start the second quarter. Lucas.
6: Yes, Dane and Robin is still pouring down rain, something it's been doing since kickoff. And we can see with that last throw, Drew DeShields to Hunter Hopperton, it was a little wobbly out of his hand, and that's because he cannot get a good grip on it. But hopefully the balls will start to get more dry, but we heard some thunder there that last drive too, but a big fourth down, and the wetness not helping either team.
0: Well, Rob, you and I with headsets on, we can't necessarily hear the thunder all the time. It's a big fourth down, though, to start the fourth quarter. Offense is still in the huddle right now. It's 4th and 4 for Kent State from the Wofford 39-yard line to start the second quarter. You're talking about giving Wofford great field position if you don't get it, or likely putting up some points if you convert?
1: I think it's a great decision to go for it here. They didn't go for fourth down last week at South Carolina when they had some opportunities on 4th and short. It looks like on 4th and 4 they're going to elect to do that, and why not when the line of scrimmage is the Wofford 39. Big first quarter for Drew DeShields, Dane. 6 out of 7 through the air for 82 yards, 2 rushes, 18 yards, and a touchdown.
0: Darrellis Clark, of course, with the biggest play of the game, a 40-yard reception. He has 2 receptions for 42 yards. Mulder, 2 for 25. Harris, 1 for 10. Hopperton, 1 for 5. DeShields also with a 12-yard rush. You have multiple options here because it's 4th and 4, so the playbook is open. It's not like it's an automatic pass here. And DeShields can also use his legs. We saw that in the touchdown run.
1: That's true. That you could give him that run-through option, maybe roll him out, or, you know, Drew can make things happen with his feet, or just, you know, drop-back situation. It might be a situation here where you're looking for Mulder. The tight end has proved that he can make big key catches for him.
0: Start of the second quarter, Kent State is going to go for their first 4th down of the season. The maneuver left to right, first play of the second quarter with a 7-3 lead. 4th down and 4 from the Wofford 39-yard line. DeShields will be from the gun. Ja'Corion Caffey is the back to his right. He's got Ardell Banks to the right. Darrellis Clark and Wayne Harris to the left with a tight end Mulder edge left. 7 defenders in the box for Wofford on 4th and 4. Kent State looking for their first fourth down conversion of the year. Mulder motions at the snap. Wofford brings a blitz. DeShields under pressure. Lobs it. He's got Ardell Banks. Banks with a low catch, and he had it at the 20, but he dropped it incomplete. DeShields had pressure. Turnover on downs. Wofford brought the blitz. Banks was open. DeShields not enough time. Turnover on downs. That's a killer.
1: Yeah, they brought the blitz, and he was unblocked. So that meant DeShields had to get rid of it sooner than he wanted to, or else he would have been sacked.
0: Banks had it. He just dropped it.
1: Mark Arthur, the outside linebacker, came clean. Somebody for Kent State has got to pick him up.
0: Cole Walker stripped it loose after Banks had it hit his hands, and now Wofford has the ball and could take the lead here with a score. There's been positives on every single offensive and defensive drive for Kent State, but it's 7-3, and Wofford has the ball here from their own 39-yard line right to left. Fayard shotgun, number high snap. Kent State brings a blitz. Here comes Rocco Nicolau. Fayard escapes, and he slides down at the 40-yard line after only a yard. Muhammad Hazimi was the nearest man. Rocco Nicol came in so fast, and now we have a flash defender down toward the middle of the field. Two trainers quickly collapsing on him. So we're unable to see who that is for the time being, 17 seconds into the second quarter.
2: I'm out on the field.
0: And we'll step away. We'll tell you who that injured Golden Flash is when we come back. 7-3, Kent State with the lead over the Wofford Terriers. More Golden Flashes football after this timeout from Van Wagner. Listening to the Kent State Football Radio Network from Cleveland Clinic.
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0: Welcome back inside Dick Stadium. Kent State football's home opener. 7-3 lead over Wofford. 17 seconds into the second. Wofford with the football. It'll be 2nd and 10 from their own 39. But right now the concern is for Kent State defensive end Garrett Dial, who was still on the ground. Three trainers and Kent State head football coach Mark Carney still taking a look at Dial. Good sign. Camden Wilborn is back up. Looks like he's ready to go back in on the sidelines. He was the first man down for Kent State, but this one looks unfortunately more serious for Garrett Dial.
1: Yeah, it does. He doesn't have his helmet on. You can tell he's laying down in pain. They're doing their best they can to comfort him, and I wonder if this is a situation that the cart might be coming out.
0: And we do not see a cart just yet. It's just one of those unfortunate realities for the Golden Flashes. They're going to sit Dial up a little bit, and he's going to get up.
1: Boy, as long as he was down, I thought maybe.
0: And he's going to walk off the field with some help, but mostly on his own power. So if he's able to walk like that, you think it might be, you don't want to speculate,
1: yeah,
0: but that's a good sign if he's able to walk off the field.
1: It certainly is, and it tells me that it's not a leg injury.
0: Yeah.
1: So he's going right under the tent.
0: So no gain on that little scramble by Fayard after the pressure by Rocco Nicol. 2nd and 10 for Wofford. In between the hash marks, right to left. They're on 39. Alexander, the receiver, in motion in the slot to the right of Fayard. Fayard with a number high snap. Will throw left side. Low throw incomplete. Intended for Isaiah Scott. Wide open on a curl route and just a bad throw by Fayard, Rob.
1: He one-hopped him. You know, if you're playing $5 in the backyard with your dad hitting you the ball, you know, that's 75 cents. But in football, that's an incomplete pass.
0: They are trying to hurry up on 3rd and 9. They can't get Kent State to jump. Rather, it's 3rd and 10 from their own 39. 14-27, 33 seconds into the second. 7-3 Kent State. Two receivers to the right. One to the left. Modest is the running back. Kent State brings the heat. It's picked up. Fayard lobs one down the left sideline. Incomplete. Overthrown. Intended for Terrence Honeywood. Fayard went down as he threw it. That one wasn't even close or catchable for Honeywood. 4th down and 10, and I'll tell you what, JT Fayard does not look good.
1: No, and Blackowitz had the good job. Blackowitz was in there on top of it.
0: So Killian Bonner with his 3rd punt. Wayne Harris had his fingertips in the last one, and it turned out to be a fumble. 2nd Kent State turnover of the year. Bonner with really good hang time on his first 2 punts. Harris still back there. He waits at the near right hash at his own 25-yard line. Man in motion on 4th and 10. High snap to Bonner. He's got it. Rolls out. Boots it away. High hang time. Harris is going to let this one drop. And it bounces all the way inside the 10, inside the 5, down to about the 1-yard line. Talk about one of the more fortunate bounces you will see on a punt. You know, there is something called some football luck, and Wofford seems to have some black magic going in their first 3 games of the season.
1: Well, Wofford and Bonner right there has done a great job with his punts. They're high, they're short, and it was away from Harris, so he didn't want to get there, but it gives plenty of teams for your gives plenty of time for the coverage team to go back there, and they pin him inside the 5 all the way back to about the 2-yard line.
0: John Jaruzelski is the linebacker that downed the football. It's down to the 2-yard line. Kent State from the left hash, 1st and 10 from their own 2. Mason King, probably their most powerful back of the 3 that they use, is the running back. 2 receivers right, 2 tight ends in the game for Kent State. Wofford with 7 defenders in the box. Cannot afford any type of penalty here. It is a fake. DeShields is going to run up the middle, bounces off a tackle. He's going to be hit at the 1-yard line. That'll stop the forward progress. A little bit of a read option. Not sure what that was. There was no option to the outside. But give him a yard. 2nd down and 9 from their own 3.
1: Again, a good job by Wofford. They're doing a better job against the KSU run since that first series.
0: 2nd down and 9. If you're Kent State, you just like a 1st down to find some breathing room here. Wayne Harris motions to the outside. Darylis Clark is there as well. Empty set for Drew on 2nd and 9 from his own 3. They'll motion Mulder and edge right. Mason King now into the backfield. 2nd and 9 from their own end zone left or right. Harris motions in at the snap. It's a fake. DeShields is going to throw. Roll out to the right. Drew looks like he wants to run. He's going to take off past the 5-yard line. Ducks down. He's tackled at the 9 from behind by the linebacker Wyatt Ward. That is going to gain him about 5 or 6 yards, so it's now 3rd and manageable, 2 minutes into the 2nd.
1: Kelly's going to come in now offensively, replaces Hopperton, so you get an extra receiver on 3rd and short.
0: They'll give him 6 yards, so 3rd and 3 from their own 9-yard line. This is a big play here, Rob.
1: Yeah, and they trusted their leader right there to Shields with the ball in the end zone, not to make a mistake, give him some breathing room, get out to the 9.
0: Looked like DeShields wanted to air it out deep there, but didn't have too many options. 3rd down and 3 from their own 9. 3 receivers left, 1 to the right. King is the running back to the right of DeShields. Motioning in front of DeShields is the tight end Mulder. He sets edge right. DeShields with a number high snap. He's going to throw on 3rd down. Steps up over the middle. Throws. It is high incomplete. A little bit of a wobbler, but a flag comes from behind. Jared Kelly pulled down by the corner Cole Walker. This should move the sticks.
1: Boy, it's a big call against Wofford to give KSU the 1st down that they needed.
2: Pass interference. Defense. Number 4. 15-yard penalty from the previous spot.
0: Number 4 crime. And Kent State moves the sticks. This is a big drive if Kent State's able to march down the field and get 6, because you're talking about a 98-yard drive. Kent State's longest drive last year was 96 yards. Kelly clearly held there. Not a great throw, though, by DeShields, I would say.
1: And even if they can't do that, what they need to do on this drive is kind of reestablish the dominance they had on the first drive.
0: 1st and 10, right hash, left to right at their own 24. Brandon White is the running back to the right of DeShields. 2 tight ends, edge left, Hopperton, Mulder. Hopperton motions to the right. DeShields with a helmet high snap gives to Brandon White on the ground with room off the left tackle, escaping through a couple. Bulldozes a linebacker at the 2nd level and ducks down past the 30-yard line to about the 33. Right near the 1st down marker to set up 2nd and short. A powerful run by the young freshman.
1: No huddle.
0: No huddle indeed. Gain of 9. 2nd and 1 from their own 33 in between the hash marks now. Quick, good snap to DeShields. They give it to Brandon White up the middle, and I don't think he got there. He might have lost a yard. Right up the middle, it brings up 3rd down and short.
1: But since you got the 8.5, 9 yards on 1st down, You know, it gives you two cracks to get the first down. And when the Flashes had that opening drive, go for the touchdown, this was kind of the formula. Big first down plays to set up second or third and short was part of the reason they converted 2 out of 2 on third down conversions on the opening drive.
0: White lost a yard, 11:40 and counting left to go. Second quarter, 7-3 Flashes, 3rd and 2 for Kent State from their own 32. White is the running back to his left, 2-by-1 set with receivers set out to the right. Wofford will blitz on 3rd and 2. Pressure to Shields, throws in a slant. It is intercepted by Wyatt Ward. Intercepted. Wyatt Ward jumped in front. Wofford brought another blitz. It was not picked up. 4th interception of the career for DeShields. 11:25 to go in the second. And Wofford forces another turnover. This is what they do.
1: And Wofford is +2 in the turnover department today. And that was a heck of a defensive play by Wyatt Ward. He showed some athleticism laying out with a one-handed INT.
0: It is the second time Wofford has failed, or Kent State has failed, to pick up a blitz. Wofford was number 7 in FCS last year with 15 interceptions. They already have 3 this year, and they forced 5 fumbles. Maybe not forced Harris's, but now Wofford set up from the Kent State 36.
1: And it all started with that great punt. When you have a team backed up to their own 2-yard line, that's what got to start. A new quarterback in there.
0: Ethan Drum is in there as the quarterback. Number high snap, quick throw to the left, was tipped at the line, but it's caught for about a 9-yard gain. Isaiah Scott's going to set up second down and short, 11 to go in the second.
1: Boy, just looking on that opening throw right there, Drum looks like to be the more confident thrower, gets it out there quickly.
0: Second and short, it's a handoff to Gerald Modest Jr. off the left side with some room, gets to the second level, dives down just in front of the Kent State 20-yard line.
1: Sometimes too, Dane, as you know, a team just responds differently to different quarterbacks, right? And that's nothing against the other guy, but maybe they just respond better with this guy.
0: They'll give it to Gerald Modest, running off a couple of tacklers, gets to about the 15-yard line, solid 5-yard gain on first down. And this has just been a frustrating a little over a quarter for Kent State, just because you clearly have been the more physical team. You've showcased some more talent, but 2 turnovers, you have given Wofford field position inside your own 40-yard line twice.
1: Guess what else you've given them? Belief. And they're 2-0 coming into the ball game, and I don't know if they believed at the start when they were down 7-0 and it didn't look good. I can tell you this, they believe now.
0: Akins in motion on 2nd and 5. It's a keeper with Drum toward the left side. Dives forward to the 10-yard line right near the first down marker. And I believe that will move the sticks. First run of the year for Drum, who only played in 2 games a year ago. And Wofford has first and goal here now from the Kent State 10, down 7-3 with just under 10 to go in the second. Drum taking his time here. It would be something if Kent State's able to force a field goal and go and still contain this lead up by 4. Drum shotgun, Modest moves into the pistol directly behind him. Drum brings Akins in motion right of the formation. Kent State going man-to-man. Hand off to Modest. He escapes a tackle. Modest into the end zone. Touchdown, Wofford Terriers lead. 9:29 to go, second quarter, 9-7. Wofford in front.
1: 2 KSU turnovers leads to 2 Wofford scores.
0: Sam Spence likely on for the extra point. He's 8-for-8 on the season. What was such a fantastic start on both sides of the ball for the Golden Flashes all of a sudden has gone awry. And it started with a good drive, a couple of good runs on that second drive as well. Spence on for the extra point. It's up inside the left upright. It's good. 10-7 Wofford leads with 9:29 to go in the second quarter.
2: Timeout on the field.
0: And we'll take a timeout on the field. Kent State down 3, looking to retake the lead here in their home opener at Dick Stadium. More Golden Flashes football after this timeout. From Ben Wagner, you're listening to the Kent State Football Radio Network from Cleveland Clinic.
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0: .9 to go here in the second quarter. Wofford on a 10-yard touchdown run by Gerald Mattis Jr., his fourth of the year. They take their first lead of the game, 10-7. Lucas Foote down to the sidelines has an injury update for us. Lucas.
6: Yes, redshirt sophomore Garrett Dial left the game, was in the tent for a few minutes, and has now left with trainers and gone back to the locker room. He is questionable to return.
0: Thank you very much, Lucas. Kent State is going to get the ball back, presumably here on the kickoff, but Rob, you mentioned it. Special teams coordinator, Kent State alum, Adam Dulka, he's played not only here, but he's making this Wofford special teams unit click. They've now forced three turnovers on the year, a punt down to the one. Bad field position, and Kent State hasn't been able to pick up a blitz a couple of times. It's got to be frustrating because you feel like you should be winning this game.
1: I think it all started with the false start on the second series, and the Flashes couldn't overcome that. When they started that drive on their own 43, another big play was when the Flashes had a fourth and four at the Wofford 39. They could not convert when the Terriers blitzed, and they got to the Shields before he wanted to. Had to get rid of the football. It's all added up, and then you're plus two in turnovers. Flashes need to wake up. Sometimes things come so easy early in a game, and then you see teams struggle after that. KSU has to wake up, and now, you know, how are you going to respond to this counterpunch that the Terriers have given them?
0: And in a game Kent State is expected to win, they now have to weather the storm for the first time, right?
1: Figuratively and literally.
0: Haven Maddox is going to boot it away right to left. Brandon White and Darylis Clark back deep. Clark for the 21-yard return last time. Maddox, left-footed kicker, high into the air. Clark is going to field this from his own 3-yard line, brings it out in between the hash mark. Clark with a couple of blockers escapes through two. Then he knifes his way forward to about the 24-yard line. Wofford's doing a good job defending him early on. It's now first down and 10 for Kent State from their own 24 with 9:22 to go. Second quarter, down 10-7 to Wofford.
1: A big offensive series for Kent State. We're not this early in the game, 9:22 to go in a half. You're only down 3 points. I'm not trying to overemphasize this and say KSU has to score points to win the game. They don't. But I still feel this is a real critical drive for Kent State's offense to kind of get back in rhythm, show Wofford's defense that they're here, and get back to what they were doing on that opening drive.
0: To Shields, empty set. They're going to throw a screen to the left. Low throw. It might have been a backwards pass. No one recovers it. Wofford picks it up, and they're going to call it incomplete. To Shields with a wobbler. Kent State is not doing anything right now. Second and 10.
1: I know Drew was in a hurry. I don't know if it just slipped out of his hands or what, but that was a terrible throw. That looked more like JT Fayard than Drew to Shields. Coach's box right next to us. They are not happy right now. They wanted him to hurry up and throw. And like I said, it was a poor throw by Drew.
0: Second and 10. Thankfully, it wasn't a backwards pass. From their own 24, two receivers right, one to the left. King is in the backfield. A motion Mulder out wide to the right at the snap. To Shields to throw. Pressure from the outside. Drew under pressure. Throws it short. Caught by Mason King. Escapes in between the hash marks. Past the 30-yard line to about the 32. It'll bring up third down and short. Smart play there by De Shields to just take the check down.
1: You know, King had two catches for 21 yards a week ago at South Carolina. Early on, showing the ability to catch it out of the backfield.
0: Gain of 8, third down and 2. They're going to go to Mason King on third down. Charges up the middle right near the first down marker at the 35. Did he get enough? They did.
1: He did, yeah.
0: Needed two, got three. First down, Kent State. 8:40 and counting left to go, second quarter. 10-7 Wofford. Kent State moves the chains yet again. Kent State not going no huddle this time. Remember, Wofford will receive the second half kickoff because Kent State deferred. Two receivers left, one to the right. White is the running back to the left of the Shield. Six in the box for Wofford. Opportune motions at the snap. To Shields to throw. Here comes pressure. It's a screen for Brandon White. High throw incomplete. White jumped for it. Bobbled it. Not sure what that was. Seemed like White could have just reached his arms up and caught it. But by jumping.
1: But it's a poor throw, too, by Shields. He's got to do a better job of getting the ball where it needs to be.
0: Yeah, White
1: behind him.
0: Yeah. So second down and 10. White may have had some running room if he broke the first tackle.
1: Now, there was a Wofford defender right in DeShield's face, and that may have altered the throw, but KSU's passing game not looking good.
0: Empty set for Kent State, second and 10 from their own 35, left or right. 8:12 to go, second quarter. DeShields, three options to the right, two to the left. He'll throw on second down. Pressure from the inside. DeShields tries to escape. Throws out to the right side. It's caught by Hopperton outside the numbers 40. He's tripped up there after a gain of 5. Almost got sacked, but got it out to Hopperton for 5 yards.
1: Good job by Hopperton. Saw that his quarterback was in trouble. Made himself available. Mark Arthur with the stop. Make sure that Hopperton couldn't run after the catch.
0: Good pressure on the outside by Wofford. What was the linebacker, number 9, Elijah Williams.
1: Mulder comes in to replace Hopperton. Flashes real deep in that tight end room, and it's great that you've got Hopperton and Mulder out there to help out.
0: They give Hopperton 6, 3rd and 4 for the flashes from their own 41. Mulder motions in, edge left. Brandon White is the third down back. Two receivers in the game for Kent State. DeShields to throw on third down with time. Rolls to the right. DeShields tries to escape. Throws on the run. Dangerous throw incomplete. Intended for Wayne Harris. Kent State wanted a PI. It's fourth down, and Kent State will punt most likely.
1: Didn't have a lot of room to throw, and the Kent State's running game of late really it's been non-existent since the first series. That's part of it. It seems like of late they're asking Drew DeShields to do everything. You've got to get that running game going a little bit. Keep this Wofford defense honest.
0: And Wofford's also starting to create some pressure. They're getting DeShields out of the pocket a lot. Stokel with his second punt. Snap by Goodell. Stokel will roll. He gets it away. Back deep is Isaiah Scott. He's going to let this one bounce. He's going to pick it up at about the 24. He's tackled from behind at the 25-yard line. Lionel Burns, the third on special teams, made the play with 7:08 to go in the second quarter. Wofford gets the ball back with a 10-7 lead over the Flashes. More Kent State football after this timeout from Van Wagner. 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
0: So they reset the game clock from 7:08 to 7:16 here. Wofford with a 10-7 lead. They'll have first and 10 from their own 25-yard line. So very similar to a touchback. Rob, this is a big drive because Wofford can use some clock, get some points. They receive the second half kickoff. Kent State's defense has been put in some really tough spots. They gave up a 36-yard touchdown drive after the interception by DeShields. But new quarterback, Drum looks more confident. He looks like he's a better thrower of the football. Can they stop him is the question.
1: Yeah, that'll be a big question. And it's, to me, if you're going to stop them, the big key would be for that defensive line to get some pressure and make Ethan Drum feel it. We'll see if that happens. But clearly the momentum is shifted back to Wofford.
0: Just noticing some difference on the line of scrimmages, too. In the beginning of the game, Kent State was winning both of those battles. Wofford's been able to run the ball much better now. Their defensive line is getting more pressure. If you don't win the line of scrimmage, it's going to be tough to win the football game. From their own 25 at the right hash, right to left, 7:16 to go. Second quarter, 10-7 Wofford. Ethan Drum still in there as the quarterback. They have the running back, true freshman Davis Penn, in the backfield. Tight end Jack Ewell in motion, edge to the right. Number high snap, drum play action. Blitz from Rubenstein, fires to the right side, has a man open, and it is bobbled, incomplete. He had a man open, Isaiah Scott. Wofford trying to say it was a catch. He was wide open on a double move. Would have been a huge play. Wofford might want to review this. It was bobbled. We're taking a look at our TV replay right now. Atiq Muhammad was beat. Bobble, bobble, bobble. Ooh, I think that hit the ground. I think they're going to have to, with the call on the field, yeah, I don't think you're going to overturn that. So second and 10, Kent State catches a break there. Wofford from their own 25. That was a good throw by Drum. Motioning out wide to the left is Isaiah Scott. Akins motions in front of Drum. Clap of the hands. It's a fake. Drum on the run escapes the first tackle. Now he's going to take off and run through Rocco Nickel into Josue Cordoba. Helmet came off. Past the 30 to the 31-yard line. Gain of 6. The good news now for Kent State is Fayard gets to come back on the field.
1: Read my mind. 3rd and 4. That's one way to stop Drum. Take his helmet off. Take him out of the game for a play.
0: Big third down here. 3rd and 4 for Wofford from their own 31 at the right hash. Fayard shotgun, Modest Jr. the back, and I think the right side of Wofford's line moved first, because I don't think Samaj Bridgman would have rushed off that edge. This is a false start. Yep. 3rd and 4 to 3rd and 9. That's big. And now Drum gets to come back in the game, though. So now my question is, I don't think that was on purpose, but you can't rule it out.
1: Good news, bad news.
0: So they move it back 5 yards.
1: That last touchdown.
0: Oh, no, he can't come back into the game. He tried to.
1: Right.
0: So now Fayard comes back in at the QB position.
1: Have to run a play.
0: Mm-hmm.
1: 5 plays, 36 yards, a minute 56 for Wofford after the interception to score the go-ahead touchdown.
0: 6.5 left to go in the second, 3rd and 9 for Wofford from their own 26-yard line. Running back is Nell. Fayard throw out of the backfield. Caught by Nell. A little bit of a backwards pass. Stock still looks to make the tackle. Nell gets off the first tackle, but he's wrapped up by an array of flashes. Joel Cordoba comes in to help. It's 4th down. Great gang tackling. Rocco Nickel also in there on the stop. 4th down for the Terriers. They'll punt.
1: Good job by the Flashes defense to cause that 3 and out, aided by the false start penalty.
0: Just under 6 minutes left to go as Killian Bonner now on for the punt. He, left-footed punter, he has been tricky. A lot of hang time, and it's made things difficult for Harris, who waits at his own 40-yard line.
1: Well, and Harris is now coming up. He's only 35 yards away from the line of scrimmage. He's anticipating a shorter punt.
0: High snap. Bonner controls it, gets it away with his left leg. Burns almost blocked it, and now it's a deep punt. What a punt. This one's going to roll all the way inside the 10, inside the 5, and stop inside the 5, and downed at the 1. Unbelievable punt.
1: So Harris comes
0: unbelievable.
1: Up and they punt it over his head.
0: He's the player of the game right now, Rob.
1: Yes. Now that looked to be very close to a touchback when they tried to go back and retrieve this. Let's see if Wofford comes up with this cleanly on the replay, Dane. Does he go into the end zone with any part of his body?
0: Nope. No.
1: His knee was down right at the half-yard line.
0: That is unbelievable.
1: Oh, I thought he might go in right there. His right knee.
0: Wofford special teams is the story of this game. Bonner with 2 punts, one to the 2, the other to the 1.
1: And again, special teams.
0: And a fumble on a punt. Unbelievable by Killian Bonner. From their own half-yard line, from their own end zone, Mason King is the running back. It's a fake. DeShields runs off the left side. Did he get through? That might be a... Ooh, they're going to mark him down for no gain at the half-yard line. Very close to a safety. 2nd down and 10. And the playbook is limited now in these spots.
1: Of course. Great end zone shot here from the TV replay. He did get out.
0: Yeah, he got out to the 1. So give him half a yard, but it's still 2nd and 10.
1: Do you let Drew take a shot? Do you have confidence in him to throw downfield here and confidence in your O-line to protect?
0: 2nd and 10 from their own 1. King is the back. Clap the hands from DeShields, fakes the handoff to King. It's a run off the right side. DeShields spins through 1, gets out to about the 5-yard line. It'll be 3rd and 6. Just under 5 minutes to go in the 4th, but this is a crucial 3rd down here. If you have to punt, Wofford has great starting field position again. That has been the story of the first half.
1: The Terriers have 3 timeouts and the 2-minute timeout, so they would have plenty of time.
0: 3rd and 6, nearing the 4.5-minute mark. Under 20 in the play clock. Kent State still hasn't broken the huddle. Now they will. Third and six from their own 5-yard line. The Shields from the shotgun. King to his left. Two receivers to the left. Two to the right. Helmet high, snap to DeShields. He'll throw under duress, rolls out to the left. DeShields looks like he's going to take off and run. He will. Past the 10, past the 15, past the 20. Keeps the football, dives down at the Kent State 25. Huge scramble by DeShields. Kent State moves the sticks. Four to go in the second.
1: And boy, did KSU and the offense need that.
0: And now we get a whistle.
1: But no flag. Conversation with the side judge and the referee.
0: This is never a good sign in this spot. If you don't throw a flag, and now there is a flag, at least on the TV.
1: Well, I don't see it, do you?
0: So one referee just motioned for a personal foul. On who, though?
2: Foul on offense. Offense. Half the distance to the goal. Three results in the first down. Clock up later.
0: Did he just say flag interference?
1: I didn't understand what he... I have no idea what he said. Couldn't understand it.
0: Did he just say flag interference?
1: No idea what that meant.
0: Half the distance to the goal,
1: but, still
0: but they're going to mark it at the 12, so it must have been during the run? Okay.
1: But it's first down. That's
0: from their own 12. But it's first down, like you mentioned, Rob. King is the running back. He gets the call, running off the right guard, cuts back. King still on his feet. Wyatt Ward hits him past the 15-yard line to about the 17. Solid gain of 5. And if you're Kent State, you don't want Wofford to get the ball back here in the first half.
1: Dane, you always give me a trivia question in the pregame. I'll give you one in a week to figure it out for next week's pregame. If that was flag interference, could you let us know next week in the pregame what exactly flag interference is? You got a week.
0: I'm on it.
1: It won't be easy.
0: No, it won't.
1: Never heard of it in my life.
0: Gain of 6 for Mason King. Second and 4. Two running backs in from their own 18. White motions behind DeShields at the snap. DeShields fakes the handoff, throws on a slant, tipped into the air at the line. Had Harris on a slant. Incomplete.
1: That's where that tip makes the play for Wofford because he had Harris. It was going to be right there. It would have been a first down throw. But the Terriers get a paw up there, and they knock it down.
0: Yeah, they do. It's a nice tip by the safety, Jacoby Hatter. Another big third down here. Third down and 4 for the Golden Flashes from their own 18-yard line. 3:14 to go, second quarter. Still would be great field position for Wofford if they're able to get a stop. Two receivers to the left, one to the right. DeShield shotgun, King to his left. Motions King now to his right. Wofford with 6 defenders in the box. Mulder in motion at the snap. DeShields will throw. Quick throw. Incomplete. Intended for Wayne Harrison. A comeback route. Great play by Cole Walker to break it up. Kent State punts.
1: Tell you what, the Wofford secondary is playing really well.
0: Kent State tried to fit it in there to Harris, and with 3:10 to go in the second, the Golden Flashes have stalled yet again on offense. Outside of that first drive, it has not looked pretty for this unit.
1: It has not.
2: Number 25, the offense, is reporting as number 62.
0: So Donovan Delaney will report as number 62 because both him and Buchanan are number 25. Isaiah Scott is back deep. Stokel stands at his own 4-yard line. Scott stands at his own 38. Gus Goodell, the graduate student long snapper. High snap, handled by Stokel. Stokel fumbles, ball's in the end zone. Stokel kicks it out for a safety. Flag is down. Oh, my goodness. A special teams disaster for the Golden Flashes. Stokel is limping. 3:04 to go in the second. And what can go wrong will go wrong for the Flashes today on special teams.
2: We are taking the ball. Offense, number 97. Reserve the play. It's a safety.
0: 12-7 Wofford. They'll get the ball after a punt. Stokel looks injured. A high snap, he handled it the first time. Oh, my goodness, Rob.
1: Just been a total, just a total 360 in this game. Wofford outplaying KSU in all three phases. And KSU with mistakes offensively and in special teams.
0: So we got a ruling on that penalty with sideline interference on Kent State instead of flag interference. Jake Stokel is down. He's off of the field of play, though, so they're attending to him there, so we don't need to step away. 3:04 to go in the second. It's 12-7 Wofford, and Kent State's going to give him the ball back on a safety kick right here.
1: And now, is Stokel, is he going to be able to continue?
0: It's a good question. They do have Colton Ford to back him up. Sean Leonard will boot it away from his own 20-yard line, but Wofford could get good field.

0: First of all, face mask, kicking team, number 12. It's a 15-yard penalty for the end of the run. First down.
1: 15-yard penalty.
0: Let's sit up for one play. So losing this helmet.
2: If someone got in the ref's way is why that would be the penalty.
1: So now a face mask on Kent State. So Wofford will have the ball at the Flash's 35. Special teams is a concern. It's more than a concern at this point. You get the face mask there, the punt mess up, the fumble on the punt. Give credit to Wofford special teams. The two punts inside of the two. It's been unbelievable performance by them. 12-7, drums in at quarterback from the Flash's 35. Modest is the back. It's a give to Gerald Modest. He's hit a yard behind the line of scrimmage. Hayden Daher with a TFL.
2: And that's the first big play by Daher. He played so well last week at South Carolina. He was one of the few Flashes defensively that I thought played all 60 minutes really well.
1: Loss of one on the play, second down at 11. Drum from the shotgun. Kent State jumped off sides again, but it's a bad snap. Drum, he's just going to fall on this at his own 45-yard line. But Kent State jumped offside again. They continue to hurt themselves.
2: Well, and I think Wofford might have snapped it quickly, you know, when they saw him jump, trying to get the free play. So
0: offside. Defense, number 11. 5-yard penalty. Second down.
1: Undisciplined.
2: It's been a really disappointing effort since the opening drive. There's no other way to say it.
1: And now you take that TFL, Rob, and you make it a gain of four.
2: Yeah. Well, the good news is you're Kent State, you've got a chance to come back in this football game, but they have got to wake up and play better football or they're going to be in real trouble in the second half.
1: Second and 7 now from the Flash's 32. Two receivers to the right for Drum. Clap of his hands. He hands off to Modest, but we get a whistle before the snap, false start. Wofford, so they give it right back. So back to second and 12 now. Wofford still with all three timeouts and the two-minute timeout. If you're Kent State, I think you're honestly fortunate to go down 5 at this point into the half if you can hold the Wofford offense here.
2: We're going to run this all the way down to the two-minute timeout, Dean.
1: Remember, Wofford receives the second half kickoff. They'll be second and 12 for Wofford from the Kent State 37 when we return. Wofford with a 12-7 lead. The Terriers special teams has been the story. More Golden Flashes football when we come back. 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
1: Two minutes left to go here in the second quarter. Wofford 12, Kent State 7. Wofford with the football. They have second and 12 from the Flash's 37-yard line. Kent State with a turnover on downs in this game. An interception. A muffed punt by Wayne Harris. And then a safety out of the back of the end zone with a return out to the 50. So you count that. It has been four separate times Wofford has started past their own 40-yard line on a drive. Wofford is leading this game based on the field position battle.
2: They are, and they got it all flipped with their special teams and with their defense causing two turnovers. That has changed the complexion of this game, and now they have the momentum, and they'll get the football to start the second half. It'll be an interesting place to be at halftime would be the KSU locker room.
1: Lucas

0: is going to try and grab Mark Carney right before he heads to the locker room. I assume it won't necessarily be a enthused Coach Carney as much, knowing that his team feels like they should probably be ahead. But Wofford, after those first couple of drives, they've made adjustments.
1: And, you know, we talked about it at the very beginning of the broadcast that this Wofford team isn't your typical FCS school, and they also have confidence. They are 2-0. You know, they beat the Citadel, who isn't bad, and they beat them handily.
0: They beat an FBS team, did the Citadel, last week against Charlotte.
1: Yep. And I'll tell you what, things have not gone well. Speaking of Charlotte, things have not gone well for former OU Bobcat coach Tim Albin. How long will he be with the 49ers?
0: Wofford will march back out into the field after an offside by Kent State. Wofford gave it right back on a false start.
1: One thing the KSU defense has not done this year yet, that's caused a turnover. And that can really flip momentum and get things going in your favor. See if they can get that done at some point today.
0: Drum shotgun, Modest to his right, two receivers to the left, one to the right. Game clock right at 2 minutes. We're back and ready to go. Drum in for JT Fayard, who was uninspiring for the Terriers. Drum to throw, screen pass to the right, it's intercepted. Picked up by Rafael Terrero Jr. Down the left sideline with a blocker. Terrero is gone all the way. Pick six, touchdown, and Kent State leads.
1: Glad he heard me.
0: .150 to go in the second. We'll see if Kent State will go for one or two. If they go for two, they could go up three. Looks like they're going to kick the extra point here. Rafael Terrero Jr., just two tackles in his career coming into this game. Actually forced the fumble against South Carolina last week. Great vertical, makes the pick, goes the distance, and Kent State back in front. What a play!
1: That halftime conversation might have just got a little bit easier for Lucas Foote.
0: Especially in his first game. Leonard on for the extra point to give Kent State a two-point lead. Goodell to snap, Ford to hold. Leonard, kick is up, and it's good. 14-12, Kent State, 1:50 to go in the second quarter. Are you kidding me? Talk about a game turning on its head. What a play by Raf Terrero.
1: Great job by him, and was that needed, to say the least, for the Kent State Golden Flashes? The other thing that does, that gets this crowd back into the football game.
0: I think everyone can breathe a sigh of relief now a little bit. Of course, the game is not over by any stretch of the way. Wofford still has 1:50 and three timeouts to go down and get some points before the end of the half. But that's been your first momentum-changing play in almost a quarter, Rob.
1: For sure. They haven't done anything in quite a while. That line of scrimmage was the KSU 37, trying to get to the total yardage on that return as soon as they updated here. Bottom line, Flashes take the lead.
0: Only played in a few games last year, did Terrero. We'll get to more on him in a moment. Sean Leonard will boot it away left to right. Leonard sweeps the leg. He's going to kick it toward the left side of the field. Fair catch called for by Ivory Akins. Makes it at his own one. So Wofford will come out to the 25. Terrero, last season in training camp, was diagnosed with mono. So he missed most of training camp. And some of the first few games, he was a true freshman. So Kevin Snyder really didn't get a chance to coach him that much. And now he's gotten his opportunity. Kevin Snyder said, I'm going to rotate this guy in even more this year. He's a really athletic guy, and he just proved it right there.
1: Yeah, he really did, and the Flashes needed it in the worst way. Terrero had the athleticism to hang on to it, and once he did, there was nobody for Wofford that was going to make the stop.
0: The third time, Kent State had a real shot at a pick, and they converted this time. Wofford right to left from their old 25, 14-12 Kent State lead. Drum pistol set, Modest directly behind him. Tight end Ewell in motion at the snap. It's a play fake. Throw on the run by Drum. He's got his man Honeywood. Escapes a tackle. Honeywood tackled inside Kent State territory to the 48-yard line. Dangerous throw by Drum, but Honeywood wide open, and here comes Wofford right back down the field. Honeywood got out of bounds. 1:40 to go here, second quarter.
1: And in their third game, that's already the fourth INT that Wofford has thrown this year.
0: Good throw by Drum. Muhammad missed the initial tackle, and Nori Johnson had to come in from the safety spot to make a stop.
1: But how about that confidence Coach Watson has in Drum? Right after the INT, you send him right out there with another throw.
0: Pistol set. Down to the Flash's 48-yard line. Aikens in motion left of the formation into the slot. They're going to keep it. No, they give it to Modis on the right side. Modis with a decent amount of room. Just gets outside the numbers at the 40. Brought down by Derek Jackson, the third. A couple yards short of the first down. They'll give him 7. Second and 3 from the Flash's 41. Clock continues to run. Wofford going no huddle here. Clap of the hands. Drum will throw. Screen left side. Caught by Isaiah Scott right at the first down marker. Enough for the first down to the 48-yard line. Needed 3. Got 3. 1:15 to go in the half. 14-12. Flashes by 2.
1: Well, they got plenty of time. They've got 3 timeouts. They've got
2: the
1: first down.
2: On the offense.
1: Injured Wofford Terrier on that play.
0: That looks to be the tight end, Jack Ewell.
1: Yep. A 65-yard turn returned by Torero for the touchdown for the good guys.
0: One 12 now. Clock continues to run. First and 10 for Wofford from the Flash is 38. 2x2 set for receivers for Drum. Modis Jr. is the back. Kent State showing 6 to the line of scrimmage, showing a blitz. It's a run on the ground to Modis, gets through to the second level. Can't get much farther than 35-yard line. Low tackle, Samaj Bridgman and Derek Jackson, the third, combined on the stop. Gain of 3, 2nd and 7. Clock continues to run here, under 50 seconds. Still 3 timeouts for Wofford. Wofford subbed. They tried to snap it, so now they have to give time for Kent State to sell. From the Flash's 35-yard line. Drum claps his hands, helmet high snap, looks to throw out of the backfield. Pressure coming, throws short, has Aikens almost escaped the first tackle. He could not. Down to the Flash's 31-yard line. Rocco Nickel made the stop. Brings up 3rd down and 3 under 30 seconds to go in the half, and Wofford still isn't calling a timeout.
1: I don't understand why they wouldn't have taken a timeout.
0: They have all 3 of them left still, under 20 seconds. Now down to 15 seconds left to go. Drum's going to hand it off to Nell up the middle. Stopped right near the first down marker. I don't know if he got there.
1: He
0: to about the 31, and Thomas Aiden with a big stop. 6 seconds, down to 5, and Wofford's going to call a timeout just before the half. Rob, I'll be open with it. That is bad clock management by Sean Watson.
1: That's terrible clock management. That's beyond bad. I mean, they were nowhere near close to the first down. It's 4th and 3. Maybe they're playing for a field goal right here. I don't know, but they run it all the way down. They still had 2 timeouts to use. But whatever they elected to do, who knows why they did that. But
0: you must be playing for a field goal at that point.
1: I guess, but you could still do that and take a timeout on, but whatever.
0: A chance to take a timeout with around 40 seconds
1: right
0: left on 2nd and 4.
1: And then if nothing else, on 3rd down, before that 3rd down play, they could have taken a timeout with almost 30 seconds. Now you're going to line up and try to kick a 49, 50-yard field goal for Spence.
0: Be a 48-yarder for Spence from the right hash. Would be his career-long. Wofford with a late substitution to get a man in the field. Kent State has 2 timeouts, as does Wofford. This one would give Wofford the lead going into the break, and we get a whistle.
2: Kent State.
0: And Kent State uses a timeout to try and ice the kicker. Now, his long is 47 yards on his career, so it would be a career long of 48 yards here for Sam Spence. Holding is Connor DeVinny. Snapping, Haven Maddox. 48 yards for Spence would be a career long, would give Wofford a 15-14 lead going into halftime. Here we go, from just inside the right hash. Snap is a little high, hold is down, Spence's kick is up. It's got the distance, and it is good. 48-yarder to end the half for Sam Spence. As we're looking for Coach Carney,
3: here we go.
0: Called with Lucas Foote down on the sidelines. Lucas, we'll send it down to you.
2: Coach, offensively, you guys scored the 7 in the first drive, but then it's been kind of quiet since then. What adjustments do you want to make at halftime?
4: We got to get Drew playing better, right? Well, we're not throwing the ball with efficiency at all right now. We got to get him playing better.
2: And defensively, you guys have done well. That pick 6, really, really good to get you guys back in the game. Defensively, what do you want to keep doing?
4: Yeah, they tried to throw it to us a couple more times. We got to take advantage of those opportunities when he throws it to us. We got to finish with
2: him. Thanks, Coach.
4: Absolutely. Appreciate it.
0: Shout out to Lucas Foot on the sidelines talking to head coach Mark Carney. When we come back, it's the 717 Credit Union halftime show. Your score at the break, Wofford 15, Kent State 14. A huge Rafael Terrero Jr. pick 6 right before the end of the half to put Kent State back in front. But a 48-yard field goal career long for the Wofford kicker Sam Spence puts the Terriers in front at the halftime break. 717 Credit Union halftime show is next. 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
0: Welcome into the 717 Credit Union Halftime Show. Your score at the break. It is Wofford 15, Kent State 14. Wofford will receive the second half kickoff. Kent State's 2 touchdowns, 10-yard rush by Drew DeShields, and a 63-yard pick 6 INT return by Rafael Terrero Jr. Cannot overstate how massive that pick 6 was by Rafael Terrero Jr., because you're talking about going down possibly 15-7 or even worse, 19-7 potentially into the break and not receiving the second half kickoff. Instead, you take the lead, you do give up the field goal, but only down a point considering all the mistakes you made in the first 30.
1: It was huge, but you know, then Wofford equally, you know, getting the momentum back, getting that field goal, and now they've got a chance for a 2-for-1 because they took it all the way to the clock stopped, and now they're going to get the opening kick of the second half. A couple numbers that jump out to me, Dane, that Kent State on the opening drive went 83 yards. The rest of the half, they have exactly 83 yards of offense. 166 yards, just to show you what they haven't done since that opening drive. They had 17 plays over 129 yards in the first quarter. Really good numbers.
0: Yeah.
1: 19 plays in the second quarter, 37 yards of offense. He mentioned got to get the passing game going. I think they've got to get a running game going. You know, I know DeShields isn't getting them going there, but, you know, they still haven't settled on a running back, and part of that is no one's really stepped up yet. Time for somebody to step up in that offensive backfield and get it done.
0: Mason King, Brandon White, and Ja'Corion Caffey are the 3 running backs. Brandon White is the leader of those 3. 7 carries, 25 yards. Mason King, 3 carries, 11 yards. Ja'Corion Caffey, 2 carries for 5 yards. Only one negative carry, that was the loss of 2 by Mason King. But you're right. Kent State, really in the second quarter, they lost control of the line of scrimmage. And you mentioned DeShields playing better. Well, if DeShields has time, I think he might have played a little better in that second quarter. He was rushed on the interception. He was rushed on the fourth down throw that Ardell Banks almost caught. Nice play by Cole Walker stripping that out at the last moment. But DeShields was under duress, forced to make quick decisions, and that allowed Wofford to take advantage.
1: And another big difference in this ball game, 6 Kent State penalties for 40 yards. This is way too many. That would be 12 for 80 yards if it continues that way. Wofford only half of that, 3 penalties for 25 yards.
0: A couple of false starts. You had a face mask on special teams as well. Of course, you had that safety where Stokel went up high, was unable to handle the punt. yes, he was called for the penalty, but all things considered, it was a smart play kicking it out of the end zone because it could have been a Wofford touchdown.
1: Right. He did what he had to do, and 2 points is a lot better than 6 points because Terriers, if he doesn't kick it out through the back of the end zone, could have fallen on it for six.
0: And then Kent State gets the ball back, and yeah, you're on offense, but who knows if they go down and score.
1: Right.
0: And then after the kick by Leonard, Kent State got the pick six after the kickoff from the safety. A lot of different things could have happened, and you have to give the Golden Flashes defense some credit considering where Wofford's field position has been started at. They've started past their own 40-yard line four separate times, the last one being the safety on the kick return returned by Ivory Akins to the 50-yard line, yet they have stood tall time and time again. Maybe you don't like what you saw on that last drive, but Cherokee Valeria has these guys playing much better this week.
1: No, he does, and you know, you look at the scoring drives. Two of them were off turnovers. Six plays for 14 yards after the muff punt. Okay, that was big to hold them to a field goal. Five plays, 36 yards. You know, that did get them the touchdown. But, you know, again, you just gave up 36 yards because of the INT. And then on the final one that led to Spence's 50-yard field goal, that was seven plays for 44 yards. So even in giving up the points, they've done a decent job. And don't forget, they created 6 points of their own with the pick six.
0: Indeed they did. We'll take our first break here on the 717 Credit Union Halftime Show. 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
0: Welcome back into the 717 Credit Union Halftime Show. 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Here's Coach Schneider. Coach, heading into week two, let's take a look back at week one first against South Carolina. What are some of the things you thought your linebacker room did well and they need to improve on this Saturday?
13: Yeah, I think we started the game off playing really hard, really fast. I think we, as you kind of watch the game, we kind of lost a bit of that fire, right? A couple things go wrong, you know, a couple assignment miss, a couple missed tackles, and then things started to kind of spiral a little bit. So I think the one thing I want to look for the most this week is starting fast again and then continuing to keep the momentum up, right? Keep the momentum up, continue to play great football as a unit. And then that kind of, that permeates the rest of our units, right? That permeates into the D-line, into the back, you know, in the back end. If your backers are communicating at a high level, you know, they're playing with confidence, that helps the whole team. So That's what I'm looking for, to just keep the communication at a high level, keep the eye discipline at a high level, and play really hard.
0: Rocco Nichols said earlier this week that Wofford tries to do a lot of things that mess with your eyes.
13: Yeah.
0: How do you try and make sure you're integrating that eye discipline into your guys every single day?
13: Yeah, sure. I mean, that's really the whole key, right? I mean, every team motions, right? Every team motions a lot, and it's a good thing to do as an offense. And that's just something as we continue to film study, right? How do we simplify our eyes, right? That's the biggest thing with linebackers is there's so many things that happen, right? You see a lot of things happen every single snap, and they try to cloudy it for you. So if we can, what we do every day is talk about where are my eyes here? Motion. How do I adjust my eyes? It's A to B, right? A to B, every single snap. Where do my eyes go? And then be able to play what your eyes tell you to play.
0: Mm-hmm. You have a lot of linebackers that you play. You mix them in and out. We saw that last week. Is there a guy, though, that in your room that you feel like is the most three-down guy, or are you always switching it up no matter what?
13: I think generally we're switching it up a lot. But right now, I mean, our most three-down guy is Rocco.
0: Mm-hmm.
13: You know, Rocco Nichols. He's the guy that'll stay out there. When he's on the field, he's always one of our best three-down players. Our Mike linebackers. Both are three down players with, Hayden Dower and Soy, right? Those guys are both three down players. Raf Torero comes in. He'll play Sam. He'll play Will. He's also a three down player. You know, we have a lot of guys that can do it all. So we definitely, we have depth in that piece.
0: How have you seen as their position coach the room balance that? Because you have talented guys that maybe aren't getting the amount of snaps based on their talent. How are the players dealing with that, knowing that, all right, there's a lot of depth. I might get 25 snaps here and the other guy might get 35.
13: Yeah, I think number one, the conversation I have with these guys is if you're playing 75 to 80 snaps in a game, you're not going to be very good when you hit snaps 70, 75, and 80, right? You're going to be out of gas, mm-hmm. right? So there's an understanding there of I'm at my best when the fourth quarter comes because of the way we rotate, right?
0: Mm.
13: And guys, throughout camp, we've had conversations. You always have to have the honest conversations with these players. If here's where you stand. Here's what you're going to get in a game so that they don't go into a game not understanding why didn't I play 80 snaps or why did I only play 15? There's an understanding there of where they are and how the room needs to look by the time a game's over. So that number one, we're fresh at the end of that game. And number two, so we're fresher as the season goes. That's important for us.
0: When it comes to defensive game planning with Coach Key, your DC, what is that communication like with not only you, but the rest of the defensive coaches and how you guys try and scheme up your game plan each week?
13: In terms of the backers and how we rotate them?
0: Yeah.
13: Doesn't really change much.
0: Okay.
13: I mean, because I consider, even our guys that you would say twos on the depth chart, I don't really consider them twos. Right? I consider them 1As, 1Bs. So there really isn't much change when it comes to a certain guy being in there, right? If it's the third series, fourth series, it doesn't really matter to us. The game plan stays the same because we have guys that can do everything we ask them to do.
0: Mm-hmm. Who do you think is your best linebacker when it comes to blitzing and your best linebacker when it comes to in coverage? You can name a couple, though.
13: Well, I think our two best blitzers are Hayden Dower and Rocco Nimble. I think
0: size.
13: They got length. And they do, and the thing is, when you're a bigger guy, right, bigger linebacker who's got some length, that forces people to want to dig in, right? When you're an offensive lineman, you're a running back, you're ready to dig in because the 240-pounder's running at you. That allows you to, number one, play with some power, but then also to have a little bit of wiggle in your pass rush, right? So I think that they have the opportunity to do that. And then, obviously, it's harder to get grabbed up by offensive linemen when you have that type of length.
0: Yeah.
13: In coverage, I think Trey Rubenstein is one of our best in coverage, and I think they all do a decent job, but I think if I needed a guy to go cover a receiver right now, I think it would be Trey, and then I think it would be Rocco second. Right? I think those two kind of would be our best coverage guys.
0: You mentioned to me early in camp, Quan Rhodes McKee is a transfer that he's a hard hitter. He's a crazy guy out on the field, a fun personality. What does he bring to the room?
13: I think he's the guy you say, if you want to go in and you have a street, like if you got a street fight out there on the field, like he's the number one guy you'd want in there. Right. And we've talked about that before. He brings that. And I think the guys feed off of his energy. Like, I think our room has good energy and good focus, but like when they see him run around and go light somebody up, that's it. There's a difference there. There's a different pop on that. With Quan, he knows that he's got that ability and we're still developing further and further with him in terms of his eye discipline, his ability to get a line and do his job, at a really at the clip of what Araujo is doing right now, right? So he is on his way to doing that, but physically he brings it, right? He brings it different than a lot of people I've seen.
0: All right. Appreciate it, Coach.
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0: Welcome back into the 717 Credit Union Halftime Show. We'll run all the way into the second half here, but first, we'll give you our Cleveland Hopkins International Airport out-of-town scoreboard, first for the top 25. 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Rob, what do we have?
1: Number five ranked Indiana defeating Howard 41-0 third quarter at halftime. It's Texas A&M over Arizona State 17-10. The Michigan Wolverines blanking Oklahoma at home at halftime 10-0. It's Penn State over Temple 10-3 early third. Georgia has a 35-0 lead over Western Kentucky in the second quarter. And early in the first, it's Oregon 7, Oklahoma State 3. Later on tonight, 7:30 p.m. It is Texas and Ohio State in a huge game. And, of course, the Golden Flashes go to Columbus next Saturday for a noon kickoff against the Buckeyes.
0: Potential matchup against number one in the country. Of course, if Ohio State wins, they will obviously remain number one in the country. If they falter against the Longhorns, they will likely not be number one in the country. It's now time for our United Home Solutions halftime adjustments. Rob, number one thing that's on your mind?
1: Well, on my mind was you had a great drive on the first series where you go 9 plays, 83 yards, and then where did the offense go after that? The rest of the first half, you ran 29 plays for 83 yards. So I think to do that, you've got to get the running game going. To do that, go back to what you did on the first series. Start with the passing game. Get that going. It opens up the running game. And I think the Golden Flashes would be well served. In the second quarter, Dane, KSU had 10 rushes for 23 yards. That's it. They've got to do a better job to open up the run game. Do what they did on that opening drive. Get the pass game going. Don't have penalties. Protect Drew. Give him some early confidence. And I think the rest of the offense then gets going.
0: How do you adjust? My halftime adjustment is how Kent State adjusts to blitzes on both sides of the ball. They were pretty successful when they blitzed in the first half on defense, right? They ended up with that pick six by Rafael Torero Jr., almost picked off JT Fayard a couple times. And whether it's DeShields recognizing it or someone missing an assignment on a block, Kent State's got to do a better job at that. Wofford won the original coin toss. They defer, so they will receive the second half kickoff. Sean Leonard will boot it left to right. Leonard with his first two extra points. in his collegiate career, the sophomore from Xenia, Ohio.
1: We saw Stokel and Ford during the halftime break both warming up punting, so not sure if KSU has to punt the second half. Would it be Stokel who was hurt in the first half, or would they go to Colton Ford?
0: Gavin Batten, Ivory Akins are back deep. Leonard raises his right arm. 15-14 Wofford to start the second half. Leonard sprints toward the football, sweeps the leg. It's got some distance into the end zone. Akins fields it, and he's going to bring it out a yard deep from his own end zone. Past the 20, gets to the 15 to about the 21-yard line. So past the 15, making the tackle was Lionel Burns the third. That's his third tackle on the game. 4 seconds into the third, Wofford will start from their own 21-yard line.
1: Burns done a nice job on special teams.
0: Indeed he has. I would assume, Rob, that Ethan Drum is going to be the quarterback here for Wofford. I don't see why he wouldn't.
1: Boy, Wofford is ahead, and yet they're 0-for-6 on third down conversions. Sometimes the stats don't make sense. Today is a strange game.
0: Kent State, meanwhile, is 4-for-9. Drum remains the signal caller for Wofford. They'll mark him down at their own 22. Left to right, right hash. Pistol set, Modest is the back. They'll bring Alexander in motion back to the left of the formation. Drum with a keeper. He fakes the throw. Now he's going to run past the 25. He dives down at about the 29-yard line. Chased down by Hayden Daher. And that chin strap's got to get a little tighter. Drum's helmet pops off for the second time. It'll be 2nd and 6, and in comes JT Fayard again.
1: You think maybe Fayard is messing with the chin strap of Drum so he can get back in there and play?
0: Didn't really get hit. It just popped off.
1: Right.
0: Oh, Kent State may have jumped again. Almost did. Josue Cordova stays put. They give Drum 6, so 2nd and 4. From their own 28-yard line for Wofford. Fayard shotgun, Modest to his left. 2-by-1 set, split out to the left. Clap of the hands from Fayard. Waist-high snap. He'll throw. Deep ball, left sideline, over the top. Honeywood, one-handed attempt for the grab. Couldn't bring it in with his right hand. Incomplete. Angelo Stockstill in covers. Brings up 3rd down and 4.
1: And Stockstill was there stride for stride.
0: He got beat on a couple moves last weekend by Donovan Murr for 2 South Carolina touchdowns, but he has been better this week. A chance to move Wofford to 3 and out on this drive. Ethan Drum back in as the quarterback. 3 receivers to the left, 1 to the right. Modest is the back on 3rd down and 4. Clap of the hands, can't get Kent State to jump. A look left at his sidelines. The Flash is trying to force the 3rd 3 and out of the game for the Terrier offense. Modest now to the right of Drum. Waist-high snap, Drum to throw, has time, zips it across the middle, it's intercepted. Jahan Roy has it inside the Wofford 35. The 2nd interception in the last 3 drives for Ethan Drum. Jahan Roy with his 1st career pick, 2nd turnover forced by the Flashes. They have great starting field position inside the Terrier 35.
1: Well, Roy dropped an INT in the first half, and you heard Mark Carney with our very own Lucas Foote at halftime saying, we picked one and they threw a couple others at us. We got to finish those. And right there, Roy did the job.
0: Best starting field position of the game for Kent State. They have the ball at the Wofford 33-yard line. You have to turn this into points, preferably 6.
1: And now you're even in the turnover department, 2 apiece.
0: DeShield starts out of the shotgun. First play of the 3rd quarter for the Flashes. Less than a minute into the 3rd. DeShields helmet high snap. Looks to throw on 1st down with time. Eyes deep. Now he steps up in the pocket. He slides down. Ooh, possibly a late hit.
1: Well, when he slid down, he got hit high. And I think it was because Drew slid. But I don't think there was anything McLeod could do.
0: Yeah,
1: but
0: Logan
1: it was
0: McLeod.
1: A pretty high hit because of DeShields sliding.
0: Wofford did a good job protecting against Ardell Banks and Darylis Clark, both running deep crossers. Only a gain of 1. So now 2nd and 9 for the Flashes from the Wofford 32-yard line. In between the hash marks, right to left, just over a minute into the 3rd, 15-14, Wofford by 1. Sealed shotgun, White to his right. They'll give it to Brandon White on the ground. Cuts back up the middle, runs into a couple linebackers. Stonewalled at the 30-yard line after only a gain of 2. Wofford's defensive front just doing a much better job than they were in the 1st quarter against the running game for Kent State. Brings up 3rd down and 7, 90 seconds into the 3rd.
1: Wyatt Ward, the linebacker, in on that one. He's had a good game today, had an interception in the 2nd quarter.
0: We're potentially lining up to see Sean Leonard's 1st field goal attempt of his career. From here, it would be about a 47-yarder. He does have the leg to do it. 3rd and 7, DeShields will go empty set. He's got 3 receiving options to the right. Now Hopperton and White both motion into the backfield for DeShields. Five in the play clock. DeShields out of the shotgun. Harris motions in right at the snap. DeShields to throw. Pressure from the inside. Rolls out to the right. Fires on the run. It is high and intercepted. Second pick thrown by Drew DeShields. Coming up with the pick is Javario Tinch, and he's brought down at the Wofford 20-yard line. So two picks for Wofford, two for Kent State. Wofford gets it right back. Kent State can't get any points off the Roy INT.
1: Bad decision by Drew DeShields. He's got to get rid of that throwaway because you've got a fourth down then coming up and a chance to score points with a field goal, and you have no chance when you throw the INT. You got to throw that one out of bounds, nobody there, and you know, give your kicker a chance to try to give your team the lead.
0: So DeShields had three picks all of last year. He has two today.
1: Sometimes part of it is, and I was thinking of this when he had those three picks last year, part of it is maybe you're not taking enough chances.
0: Yeah.
1: Yeah, I mean, like last week, they didn't throw any picks because...
0: Yeah, very short passes.
1: Right.
0: So Wofford's got it from their own 20. Fayard's back in there. No, it's Drum still. It was a run up the middle, but a false start first by Wofford. Tell you what, to start the third quarter, both teams are shooting themselves in the foot.
2: First down.
1: Looks like a continuation of what we saw, you know, in some of the first half with both teams.
2: Please reset the game clock to 21:44.
1: Really hurting themselves.
0: So now it'll be first and 15 from their own 15 for Wofford. 12:44 to go, third quarter. Wofford still up by a point, 15-14. They'll motion Isaiah Scott over to the right on first and 15. Pistol set with Gerald Modest Jr. in the backfield. Akins in front of Drum, clap of the hands. They give the snap. Drum with a keeper, rolls, hit as he throws down the right sideline, looking for Ivory Akins. Overthrown, incomplete, and a late flag flies. It'll go against Derek Jackson, the third, for a hold. Not sure if that ball was catchable. Really costly penalty on Kent State would be their first of the second half. So now it's first and 10 for Wofford at their own 30-yard line.
1: Yeah, and because it was ruled pass interference, it's a 15-yard penalty instead of holding, which would not have been.
0: Would have been a really difficult catch for Akins from where Drum placed the ball anyway. He held that inside right shoulder of Akins, so now first and 10 for Wofford, left to right from their own 30. Drum out of the shotgun. He's got Modest to his left. 12:38, clock stopped in the third. Wofford with a 1-point 15-14 advantage. Looking for their second ever FBS win. Kent State trying to take down an FCS team for the second straight year. Clap of the hands from Drum. Fakes the handoff. Pressure from the outside. Drum lobs one down the right sideline. He's got a man open. And oh, what a grab. Down to the Flashes 35-yard line. Isaiah Scott beat Atik Muhammad over the top. First down Terriers.
1: And that might be Drum's best throw of the day. He laid it right in there. Great job both ends.
0: Heck of a catch. Wofford wants to go no huddle. Down to the Flashes 35-yard line on first down. Nearing field goal range for Sam Spence. And we get another false start on Wofford. That's their fourth of the game.
2: False start. Offense. Number 54. 5-yard penalty. First down.
0: So now first and 15 for Wofford from the Kent State 40-yard line. Heck of a catch by Isaiah Scott, turned around, back shoulder, just beat Stockstill down the sideline. Clock running, just over 12 minutes left to go. Third quarter, 15-14, Wofford by one. Pistol set for Drum. Modest Jr. is the back. Two receivers left, one to the run. Helmet high snap. It's a give to Gerald Modest Jr. up the middle. Hit by the defensive end, Garrett Long, trying to muscle through that tackle. Rocco Nickel and Angelo Stockstill come to help after a gain of only a couple. We'll mark him down at the 38-yard line. It should be second and 13 here for the Terriers.
1: Good job by Long standing his ground and getting the tackle there. Keeping this offense behind the sticks.
0: First down marker for Wofford is at the Kent State 25-yard line. Two by one set split out to the left. Modest stays the back. Seven defenders in the box for Kent State. Anwan Coleman Jr. is now in there as a wide receiver to the right. Play clock dwindles just under 10 for Ethan Drum, the Wofford quarterback. Claps his hand, snap to his right, blitz off the edge from Rubenstein, hit as he throws down the right sideline, looking for Coleman, overthrown incomplete. Rocco Nickel in coverage. I'll tell you what, Rubenstein laid him out.
1: And the way Drum was holding is, I think he was trying to get a call, like it was a high hit, but I don't think it was, but I think he was trying to sell that to the referee. No, he got,
0: no,
1: he
0: that is not a high hit.
1: Not at all. But the way he held his head, I think he was trying to sell that one.
0: Third and 13 for Wofford from the Kent State 38. Huge down here. Can Wofford get into field goal range and move the sticks again? Two by one set split out to the left. Jerome glances left at his sidelines. He's now got the true freshman Davis Penn in as a third down back. Play clock is down to five. Penn moves to the right of Drum. Play clock at three. Make it two. Drum's got to get the snap off. He claps his hands. Just does. Great inside move by Jahan Roy, and he's got a sack. Back at the Kent State 47-yard line. Huge play. Takes him out of field goal range.
1: And that'll force Wofford to punt the football. And we've seen what the Terriers can do punting the ball. But still, that was huge there for the Golden Flashes to keep Wofford from a field goal attempt, because they really only needed 5 yards. When Spence hit the 50-yarder to close out the first half, they were 5 yards from being that far away.
0: So Roy with an interception and a sack already 5 minutes into this third quarter. Killian Bonner with two punts inside the five. Low snap, high punt. Harris back deep. Harris going to call for a fair catch, and he makes it inside his own 10 at his 8-yard line. You had to catch that, and the hang time allows Wofford to get down the field. They could have downed it inside the five again, and we'll hop away with 10:29 to go in the third quarter. It's Kent State ball when we return. Down one to Wofford at home, 15-14. More Kent State football after this timeout from Ben Wagner. 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
0: .10:29 to go, third quarter. Wofford 15, Kent State 14. Let's kick it down to the sidelines with Lucas Foote. Lucas.
7: Yes, Dane, an update on Flash's starting quarterback, Drew DeShields, came out of the last drive holding his arm, went into the tent where he is still at, so Nolan Good will be starting this drive for the Flashes. Drew DeShields questionable to return.
0: Wow. Boy, is that a development. Nolan Good will get the fourth action of his career. He played last week, but fantastic reporting by Lucas downstairs. DeShields was holding his arm and went into the blue tent. So Nolan Good, who really has only had significant action in one game, that was late in the year last year against Florida State.
1: Played last week, threw a pick at South Carolina.
0: Threw a couple of passes last year, only for a total of 9 yards. Kent State starts from their own 8-yard line. Out of the shotgun, Mason King is the running back to his left. The sophomore from Avon, Ohio, in the game as the starting quarterback. 15-14, Wofford by one, 10:29 to go. Third quarter, handoff to Mason King, right off the right tackle, huge hole, outside the numbers 20, past the 25, past the 30, out of bounds at the 35-yard line. Great run, chased out of bounds by the free safety Eli Campbell. Gain of 27, longest run play of the game for KSU.
1: By far, and that would be great for this offense to get that running game going. Take pressure off whoever's at quarterback.
0: A gorgeous block by the right tackle, Mofe Adewole, second team All-NEC transfer from Robert Morris a year ago, to free Mason King up on that far right side. Just over 10 to go in the third. Flashes have it first and 10 from their own 35 at the right hash, maneuvering right to left. Hopperton fullback motions into the backfield. Mason King is the running back. High snap to Good. They give it to King. Block from Hopperton. King bounces to the outside. He's got room. Spreading past the 45. Out of bounds at the 50-yard line. Another first down run. Back-to-back runs after starting at their own 8 for Kent State, and they're already to midfield.
1: And back-to-back runs at the same spot. They're finding something over the right side going down the sidelines.
0: And that alleviates a lot more pressure if you're able to run the ball, and a guy like Nolan Good coming into the game knowing there's pressure on you in a game you're favored in when he really hasn't had extensive action in a close game ever in his career.
1: Two runs have got him 40 yards.
0: Out of bounds, Mason King stepped out at the Kent State 47-yard line. He stays the back, bunch to the right. Mason King gets the ball for the third carry in a row, past the Kent State logo, through the 50 to the 48-yard line of Wofford. Gain of 5 on the play, so a solid first down carry. Ben Medea, the center, was the lead blocker. Second and 5.
1: And Ben Medea absolutely pancaked Wyatt Ward, the linebacker for Wofford.
0: Medea, the transfer from St. Francis, local kid, Medina, Ohio, Buckeye High School. Second down and 5 for the Flashes into Wofford territory from the Terrier 48. Under 9 to go here in the third quarter, 15-14, Wofford by 1 point. Ja'Corion Caffey now comes into the backfield. Good's high school teammate. Two receivers left, one to the right. One receiver right is Darylis Clark. Good will throw for the first time. Has time. Good steps up. Good looks like he's going to take off and run. Scrambles up the middle. Somehow got to the 45. They might mark him at the 44. Was a little hesitant to throw it, but he got positive yardage to set up third and short.
1: That's all right. You got a third and about 2.5 here. You know, didn't throw it. Made a good decision. Was able to slither through that defense a little bit and set you up with a third and short.
0: It'll be about a third and a yard and a half. They'll mark it at the 44, but it's really the 44.5.
1: Got to get to the 42 for the first down.
0: Just over 8 minutes, clock running left to go. Third quarter, 15-14, Wofford. Hunter Hopperton in the backfield next to Good. Four receiving options, including the tight end Mulder to the right of Good. Good with a snap, screen to the right, caught by Wayne Harris with some blockers, slithers through the defenders. On the numbers 40, he gets to the Wofford 39, first down Flashes.
1: Good play call there. Coach Carney gets that in, and they're able to find Harris quickly. He just needed a couple yards. He immediately got it to him, and with those blockers out there, he easily gets a first down.
0: Quick throw, accurate from Good. And Kent State is now down to the Wofford 40-yard line at the right hash, right to left. 7.5 clock running left to go, third quarter. 15-14, Wofford by one. Mason King returns to the backfield as the tailback. Hopperton tight end edge left. Two receivers right, one to the left. That's Darylis Clark. First down and 10 from the Wofford 40. Good play action. Steps up. Good's going to take off and run. Gets to about the 35-yard line, spinning through defenders for a gain of 5. That looked like it was about to be a sack, but Good smartly escaped up the middle for a gain of 5.
1: Where he has some similarities to Drew is the fact that he can run the football. You know, and now Nolan's a little bit shorter than Drew DeShields, but, you know, he can make plays with his legs as well as his arm.
0: Second and 5 from the Wofford 35-yard line at the right hash. Mason King to the right of Good from the shotgun. Three receiving options. Tight end Hopperton is in there, edge right. Seven defenders in the box for the Wofford defense. Snap to Good. Fakes the handoff to King. Good. Airs it out. Down the right sideline. Looking for Darylis Clark. Overthrown. Incomplete. Off the fingertips of Clark. In coverage was Cole Walker. You like them taking a shot there?
1: Yeah, why not? I mean, you got to open up, you know, let this defense know, especially with the backup quarterback coming in, that you're willing to take chances. Got to spread these guys out a little bit. Clark holding that right arm a little gingerly. That's something to watch coming over here. It looks like maybe there's an issue with the arm or the shoulder.
0: He's going to head to the sidelines.
1: Well, I don't know if he's going to. Is he going to get there?
0: He will. Third and 5. From the Wofford 35, 6:35 to go in the third. Jared Kelly now comes in as a wide receiver. Banks and Harris are the other two. From the Wofford 35, King the running back to the right of Good. Hopperton tight end motions to the right of the quarterback. Good with a helmet high snap. Looks to throw. QB drop the middle with blockers. Good gets to the 30. Pass inside the 25. Tackled down from behind at the Wofford 24-yard line. Making the play is Nicholas Mathias, but not before another Kent State first down.
1: And like they did with Drew DeShields earlier in the game, you can use the quarterback draw. DeShields did it for a touchdown. Good does it there for a first down.
0: Needed 5, got 10. Down to the Wofford 25-yard line. Clock running with just about 6 minutes left to go in the third quarter. Wofford by a point, 15-14. Harrison Banks motion in his two receivers to the left. Good shotgun. King is to his left. Hopperton and Mulder in there as two tight ends. They motion from right to left on the edge of the formation. Four in the play clock for good. Hopperton motions back to the right. Play clock down to two. Good with a helmet high snap. Gives to Mason King. Running off the right side. Ducks under a couple defenders. Gets to the 24-yard line. Some miscommunication blocking-wise. A gain of one in the play.
1: Earlier in the drive, they've had a lot of success going to the right side behind Atawale, but that time unable to muster much. Get about a yard or two.
0: They gain one. They give Mason King one. He'll come out of the game. Second and nine now from the Wofford 24 with 5:20 left to go here in the third quarter. 15-14, Wofford by a point. Good breaks the huddle. He's got his high school teammate running back Ja'Corion Caffey in there. Wide receivers are Banks to the right, two receivers to the left, Kelly wide, Harris in the slot. Todd and Mulder goes edge to the right. He has one catch today for 15 yards. Helmet high snap, bringing a blitz, and Caffey's eaten alive by Wyatt Ward in the backfield. They knew that one was coming. It's a loss back to the 26-yard line. It brings up third down and long for the Flashes.
1: But what you don't want to do here is what they did on the last series, and that's give away points with a turnover. So even though the fans may not like that, they know Leonard's got a great leg. You much rather have six than three, but what you can't have is a turnover and no chance to take the lead.
0: Third down and 11 now from the Wofford 26 with under 4.5 to go in the third.
1: You also can't take a sack here.
0: Good and Caffey in the backfield. Mulder tight end motions to the right. Same formation as last time. Good throws on third and 11. Quick throw. Oh, he nearly threw an interception. It was dropped.
1: Should have been picked.
0: He threw it right to Logan McLeod, who dropped the pick. Intended for the tight end, Tarek Mulder. He wasn't looking. And now Sean Leonard will have the first field goal attempt of his career. It'll be a 43-yarder.
1: I'm not sure if that's on Good or on Mulder or somebody. They weren't on the same page, obviously. And Flashes are lucky to have a field goal attempt here.
0: If he comes up with that clean, he could go a long way.
1: 43-yarder, Dane.
0: 43-yarder from the right hash. First field goal attempt of Sean Leonard's career, the sophomore from Xenia, Ohio. Made his first two extra points. Snap is high. Hold is down. Kick is on the way, and it is no good.
1: Hit the post. High off the post and falls short of the crossbar.
0: So the Flashes have a drive that starts from their own eight, and they come up short. Leonard misses his first career field goal, and with 4:12 to go in the third quarter, Wofford still by a point. 15-14. More Kent State football after this timeout. From Ben Wagner, you're listening to the Kent State Football Radio Network from Cleveland Clinic.
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0: Four minutes, 12 seconds left to go. Third quarter, Wofford by a point over Kent State, 15-14. Let's send it down to Lucas Foote on the sidelines. He has an update on Drew DeShields and DeRealis Clark. Lucas.
7: Yeah, two updates for you, Dane. DeRealis Clark came out holding his arm. Then he said it was his elbow. He is now in the tent, questionable to return. And Drew DeShields came out of the locker room, put his helmet back on, was warming up. It appears he'll be back in for the Flashes at quarterback the next drive.
0: Thank you very much, Lucas. So Good did a nice job on that drive, used his legs, wasn't required to do too much in the passing game, started all the way from the Flashes' 8-yard line, so at least flipped the field here for the Kent State defense, but the Flashes have been unable to put up any points here in the third quarter. They're going to need their defense to likely win them this game if their offense continues to play this way.
1: You know, you think about it, the offense, opening drive, 83 yards and a touchdown. Since then, the offense has got no points because the other touchdown for Kent State was a pick six. So at some point, you need your offense to come up, but as you mentioned, maybe the defense can create a turnover or set them up however it needs to be. Maybe a punt return on special teams. somehow, some way, you got to find a way to pull this out.
0: Still a lot of time. We got a whole quarter plus to go. You've got to give credit to the Kent State defense. They have been fantastic. Wofford has it from their own 26-yard line, left to right at the left hash. Modest in the backfield to the right of Drum. Drum claps his hands, gives to Gerald Modest, runs right into the arms of Thomas Aiden. Out to about the 30-yard line, might be a gain of four, sets up second down and manageable. Aiden, one of the captains last week,

0: Hamda after a gain of 3 to the Flash's 48-yard line. First down marker is at the 42.
1: We have not seen Garrett Dial, defensive end, since he was hurt in the first half, so the Flash is a little shorthanded on that D-line.
0: Mark it second and 5. They gave Montes 5 on that carry. They'll motion Akins to the left of Drum. They fake the handoff. Drum rolls to the left, fires on the run. High throw incomplete for the short 5'7 Ivory Akins. Brings up third down. Drum had Akins open, just overthrew him.
1: Yeah, Flash is pretty fortunate right there.
0: First down marker at the 42. It's at the 47. So it is third down and 5. It says third down and 4 on your TV screens and on the scoreboard, but maybe call a third and a long 4. Davis Penn in as the third down back. Flash is showing an all-out blitz. Drum claps his hands 3 times, does not snap it. Play clock winds under 10. Huge third down here for Wofford, up by a point with 2:51 to go third quarter. High risk, high reward play potentially coming for KSU. They snap it to Drum. They only bring 4. Drum with time across the middle. Throws. He has his man short of the first down marker. It's caught by Jack Purdy, the senior from Columbia, South Carolina. 4th and short and decision time here for Wofford.
1: And Atiq Muhammad made sure that he couldn't run for the first down.
0: 4th down and 2 from the Kent State 45. And it looks like Wofford's going to stay on the field here and go for it.
1: Batigi comes in. Defensive line, Rocco Nickel coming in, and now
0: they're going to punt?
1: It looks like they have changed their mind.
0: So Kent State now has to hustle off the field and get the punt return team on. Wofford did sub, so they have to give Kent State time to sub. Killian Bonner with 3 punts inside the 10, 2 inside the 5, including one that was muffed by Wayne Harris. 5 in the play clock, snap to Bonner, boots it away with his left foot. High, spiraling punt. Harris calls for the fair catch, surrounded by Wofford players, makes it in between the hash marks at his own 15. Exactly 2 minutes left to go here in the third quarter. 15-14, Wofford, Kent State ball with a long field to go when we come back. Kent State down a point, 15-14 to FCS Wofford here in their home opener at Dick Stadium. More Kent State football after this timeout. 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
0: Two minutes on the nose left to go. Third quarter, Kent State will have the ball from their own 15-yard line. Down 1 to Wofford, 15-14. Wofford special teams have been excellent today. Lucas Foote on the sidelines has more.
5: We heard about it in your pregame question, Dane. Dick Stadium is going to look familiar for one of the Wofford coaches, Adam Dolka, making his return to Kent. Dolka played in 39 games for the Flashes from 2018 to 2021 as a tight end. He started in 8 games in 2019 for the Kent State squad that won the Frisco Bowl over Utah State. The Brecksville native got his start in coaching in college here for the Golden Flashes as a grad assistant before going to Arkansas Tech and then Arkansas last season as a special teams assistant. Dolka and the Terriers have done a very nice job today, especially punting, which has helped them score their 15 points today.
1: If I can piggyback off that for a minute, I think that's exactly why they punted. They're on 4th and short. I know you're kind of thinking, well, maybe go for it. You're the underdog and all that. Mm-hmm. But because of the way their special teams have played, because of the way Bonner has punted, and the fact that Harris muffed a punt, why not? And the fact that what Kent State's offense has not done anything since the first drive, if you're Wofford in that situation, why not punt and trust your defense?
0: True to Shields, good sign for Kent State. He is back out onto the field. Lucas

0: Reported, he went into the blue tent checking his arm. Nolan Good, not a bad drive. Led it from his own eight all the way inside the Wofford 30-yard line. Sean Leonard missed the first field goal of his career, a 43-yarder off the right upright.
1: I mean, if they go for it there and don't get it, they give KSU the ball near midfield.
0: Yeah.
1: Now you're making them go a heck of a lot longer than that.
0: They start from their own 15-yard line, right to left, in between the hash marks. To Shields, shotgun, back in the game. Two receivers left. King is the running back to his left. Has the snap, fakes the handoff, throws out, is the tight end in the flat. Hunter Hopperton skips a tackle, falls down at about the 17-yard line, only a gain of two. Nice tackle on the outside by number 19, Mark Arthur. Hopperton has already tied his total of five catches he had a season ago. He had three in the first game, he has two today. They'll give Hopperton three to the 18, second down and seven. Two receivers split out to the right. That's Clark, who's back in the game, along with Harris. Kelly to the left. Mulder motions out to the right. DeShields to throw. Pressure. DeShields under pressure. Throws it. Oh, it's caught by the O-lineman, Adewole, who runs forward. Multiple flags fly. That would have been a fumble. Adewole pushes his way all the way back to near the line, to about the 25-yard line.
1: Be illegal it's touching on the Kent State.
0: But you had to do it. Again, another Wofford blitz. Kent State can't pick it up. DeShields gets drilled.
2: We're touching offense, number 76. 5-yard penalty. Loss of down. Third down.
0: Third and 12 now for Kent State. Loss of down as they go back to their own 13-yard line.
1: So they're not considering that a fumble. They're saying that was a pass by DeShields. That's why if it was a fumble, obviously anybody can fall on it. So the illegal touching comes, that was ruled a pass.
0: Well, maybe Kent State wants to look at that then. Well, it doesn't look like they're going to review it. Third and 12 from their own 13. Got three receivers to the right. DeShields from the shotgun. Mulder, the tight end, motions in short. Edge right of the formation. Banks is wide to the left. Four-man front for Wofford. Waist high snap to DeShields. Has time. Rolls out to the right. Keeps his eyes downfield. DeShields winds up. Fires down the right sideline. Has a man open. Wayne Harris has it at the Wofford 40-yard line. Skips a tackle. Harris still on his feet inside the 30. Spins inside the 25. And he's brought down at the Wofford 23-yard line. There's the big play. The flash is needed.
1: Finally, a big play for this offense. And let's see if that wakes up everybody at Dick Stadium.
0: DeShields kept his eyes downfield. He underthrew it a little bit, but got it over the top of the Wofford defense. He hits his favorite target, Wayne Harris. They mark him down at the Terrier 24-yard line.
1: Harris somehow got behind the entire defense.
0: Indeed he did. We'll have you the exact yardage on that throw and catch in just a moment. 20 seconds clock running left to go third quarter. First and 10 flashes from the Wofford 24. DeShields shotgun. He's got Mason King to his right. Harris in motion in front of DeShields to the left. First down throw. Comeback route. Caught by DeRealis Clark right near the first down marker. Inside the Wofford 15 to the 14. And what will be the last play of the third quarter. Kent State inside the red zone for the second time today. Down a point heading into the fourth. 15 to 14. Kent State knocking on the door with a chance to take the lead. Come on back. We got a great last 15 minutes coming for you in the home opener from Dick Stadium. Kent State and Wofford. More Kent State football after this timeout. From Van Wagner, it's the Golden Flashes Football Radio Network from Cleveland Clinic.
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0: Start of the fourth quarter, 15-14, Wofford by a point, but Kent State inside the red zone on the first play of the fourth quarter. They'll have first and 10 from the Wofford 14, 63-yard throw in this drive from Drew DeShields to Wayne Harris, then a 10-yard throw to Clark. So 73 yards passing in the last two throws by Drew DeShields.
1: Yeah, great to see Clark back in the game as well. He was hurt, and with those big pass plays, flashes adding to their receiving yards in this ball game.
0: We'll take a look at the individual stats here.
1: Yeah, they have not
0: for Drew DeShields. They've updated online here. 172 yards, 11 for 20, no touchdowns, two picks. Nolan Good, 1 for 3 for 5 yards. Wayne Harris, 2 receptions, 73 yards. He's now just 12 yards away from his career high. Did have 5 receptions in that game against Ball State. Darrellus Clark with a career high in receptions. 4 receptions, 57 yards. Mulder, 2 for 25. Hopperton, 3 for 14. King, 1 for 8. For the Golden Flashes. Meanwhile, King, 7 rushes, 53 yards to lead KSU.
1: Flashes with nearly 150 yards of total offense in that third quarter. They almost doubled their output from the first half.
0: And now how much does that missed field goal by Leonard hurt? I understand it's the first kick of your career, but if you're coming down the field here up 2, and with that being said, maybe that changes Wofford's decision on that fourth down play. If they're down 2 instead of punting and giving the ball back to Kent State, we won't know.
1: I think you're all right with the way this offense is going now. You've got the ball on the 24-yard line. You know, even though he missed the kick, Leonard shouldn't have any jitters here in the fourth quarter. He's already been out there and attempted a field goal. I think in a way that may work itself out that it's not that big a deal.
0: So Kent State will start left to right now to start the fourth quarter from the right hash, down a point 15-14. Their last two plays, a 63-yard catch and run to Wayne Harris and then a 10-yard completion to Darrellus Clark, both for first downs. The Shield starts the fourth quarter out of the shotgun. Ja'Corion Caffian is the running back. 3 receivers to the right. It's Banks, Clark, and Harris. Tight end Mulder hidden behind the left tackle, Tyler Meadows, edge left. Still haven't
1: they're
0: gotten
1: waiting.
0: The whistle
1: yeah,
0: here.
1: Waiting for the
0: now
1: right
0: we're ready
1: right
0: to
1: now.
0: Go. Start of the fourth, first and 10 for Kent State from the Wofford 14, down 15-14. 3 receivers left for DeShields out of the gun. A motion the tight end Mulder to the right. Caffey, the tailback and the sidecar to the right of DeShields. Helmet high snap. They give to Ja'Corion Caffey on the ground. Room up the middle. Corkscrews his way inside the 10-yard line to the Wofford 7. Great first down carry to set up second and short for the Avon native.
1: Finally getting this running game going. Flashes have run for nearly 140 yards today.
0: They'll go no huddle. Second and 3 from the Wofford 7. They give it to Caffey. Second play in a row. Marches his way inside the 5 to the 4. Looks like it's going to be enough for a first down. We'll see where they spot it. Right at the first down marker. It may be 3rd and inches. Oh, it is 3rd and inches here. 3rd and half a yard. DeShields wants to hurry up. Gets the snap. Gives the Caffey up the middle. Off the left side. Untouched end zone. Touchdown. Kent State leads. Ja'Corion Caffey with his first career collegiate touchdown, his first Kent State touchdown. Kent State's back in front, 20-15, flashes 39 seconds into the fourth.
1: They went quick, 4-yard run over the left side. Flashes get the all-important lead.
0: Now Kent State's going to go for 2 here, Rob, to try and make it a 7-point advantage and get up 22-15.
1: Yeah, you usually don't chase points early in a game, but now you're in the fourth quarter. You'd love to go up by 7 instead of 6.
0: Shields breaks the huddle. 2-point conversion from the 2-yard line. The Shields shotgun. 2 receivers left, 1 to the right. Caffey stays the back. Clark motions in front of the face of the Shields to his left. Number high snap to DeShields. Looks to throw. Escapes toward the right. Under pressure. DeShields fires on the run. Back of the end zone. Clark. Rather, that's Wayne Harris with the catch, and the 2-point try is good. 8 points on that drive by Kent State. Caffey with the short touchdown run, the first of his career. Harris in the back of the end zone. The Shields extends the play, and Kent State leads it 22-15, 39 seconds into the fourth.
1: And they got the touchdown because of the left side of that line. Meadows and Morrell, left guard, left tackle. Great blocking, and Caffey was able to walk in.
0: We'll take a timeout. Kent State back on top by a score over Wofford, 22-15. More Golden Flashes football when we come back. 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
0: Welcome back. 39 seconds into the fourth quarter, 14-21 on the game clock. Kent State up by a touchdown yet again, 22-15. They get a touchdown run by Ja'Corion Caffey, and then a two-point conversion. Ja'Corion Caffey, a five-yard rush, two-point conversion caught by Wayne Harris. Exactly what this offense needed. They wake up to start the fourth.
1: They absolutely wake up to start the fourth, and Flashes take that lead. They've been driving the ball better of late. You know, even though they didn't score, they had the missed field goal on the previous drive. That started from their own 8-yard line. They had a good drive going before DeShields threw a pick a couple drives before that. So offense starting to move the ball, and they're showing good balance running and throwing as well.
0: Yes, they have. And I'm very curious to how Mark Carney decides to use his running backs, because Caffey was utilized the least, and then he gets the boatload there in the red zone and gets the touchdown.
1: You know, we saw White early, and we haven't seen much of him. It's been more King and now Caffey.
0: Well, if you're going to pick up a blitz, White is the smallest of the two.
1: Yeah, it could be. I do like that. It seems like whoever starts the drive, they kind of do it that way. They don't interchange throughout a drive their running backs.
0: Leonard boots left to right. Batten, Aikens back deep. Bat calls for a fair catch at his own 4-yard line. He makes it, and Wofford will start from their own 25-yard line. Kent State's defense gets another opportunity to make another stand. Two picks, multiple sacks, one from Cordoba, one from Roy. They have been the story of this game, and Cherokee Ballerina's unit, what a bounce back from a week before. They still have some work to do, though.
1: Yeah, they do, and, you know, now they have the touchdown lead. We'll see what happens here. Is, you know, coming in relief, doing a much better job at quarterback has been Ethan Drum than J.T. Fayard as far as throwing the football. We're not trying to pick on Fayard, just saying Drum has the ability to throw, but he's also thrown a couple of picks, and sometimes he takes chances.
0: Seven defenders in the box for Kent State. First and 10 for Wofford from their own 25. We get a whistle and delay a game against Wofford. So as much as we talked about in the first half, Kent State hurting themselves on penalties, Wofford has done the same thing here in the second half.
1: Boy, and how you don't get to play in after a kick, I don't understand that. Wofford, this is their third game. Don't forget, they've played one more game than Kent State has.
0: First and 15 now from their own 20 in between the hash marks right to left. Kent State showing a blitz at the line. They bring an all-out blitz. Not picked up, and a sack back at the 11-yard line. DJ 3, the safety, Derek Jackson III, came flying in. Third sack of the game for Kent State.
1: Boy, the Flashes came flying in. Nickel and Batigi were also in there. Kent State, after that delay game, really now has Wofford in a tough way. Second and a mile.
0: Second and 21 now from their own 14-yard line. Drum out of the shotgun, claps his hands, now looks at his sideline toward his right. Modis is the running back toward his right. Two receivers to the right, one to the left. Just over a minute into this fourth quarter, Kent State by a touchdown and an extra point, 22-15. Clap of the hands from Drum. He'll throw, neck high snap with time, escape, center of the pocket, tries to get by Camden Wilborn. He brings him down at a shoestring tackle at about the 19-yard line of Wofford. They'll mark it at the 18. So now third and 17 coming up for the Terriers. Got to stop them here if you're KSU.
1: Good open field tackle there.
0: Good to see Camden Wilborn back in the game after he was down earlier in the first quarter. Third and 16, they mark it at the 19. Two receivers left, one to the right. Drum, shotgun. Modis to his left. Clock running under 13 minutes left to go here on the fourth. Kent State by 7, 22-15. Play clock winds under 10. Four down lineman for Kent State. Helmet high snap, drum to throw with time. Airs it out, center of the field looking for Ivory Akins. Incomplete, hit the back of Hayden Dawhair. Did not make contact with Ivory Akins. A little bit underthrown by Drum. Fourth down, Wofford's got a punt.
1: Well, I thought Dawhair not turning around, and with it being a short ball, was close to interference.
0: He's fortunate that he didn't run into Akins.
1: Yes.
0: And quite frankly, if you're Akins, you got to sell that a little bit more. If he does, it's probably P.I.
1: And you've got to run into Dawhair.
2: Changes jersey to number 62.
1: If you're the receiver.
0: So now, the Flash's nemesis, Killian Bonner, is on for a punt. Harris waits back deep at his own 41 in between the hash marks. Good snap to Bonner with time. Lionel Burns, the third, gave it a nice rush. Really high punt. Harris calls for a fair catch at his own 31-yard line. He makes it. That's a smart move. That rainbowed in the air what seemed like an eon of time. And with 12:42 to go in the fourth quarter, Kent State by 7, 22-15 over Wofford. With the football when we come back at their own 32, we'll step away. More Golden Flashes football after this timeout from Ben Wagner. 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
0: 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Rob, what's going on?
1: Thanks, Dane. At halftime, it is Colgate upsetting Central Michigan 10-0. The Redhawks with a big first half over Holy Cross. Redhawks lead 42-0. And early in the second quarter, it's Ball State blanking Stony Brook 7-0.
0: Kent State with that last drive and two-point conversion. GNS transfer drive summary. Transportation you can count on. Rob, can you give us the details of the drive?
1: I can do that. 8 plays, 85 yards, 2 minutes, 39 seconds, and it culminates on the Caffey 5-yard touchdown run. Great drive for the Golden Flashes to get the lead.
0: It does give you some encouragement. The two offensive touchdown drives for the Flashes have been 83 yards and 85 yards.
1: And they've been driving the ball of late, even when they haven't scored points. On the missed field goal, mm-hmm. They had a good-looking drive. They had a decent drive before they threw the pick, so Flashes in the second half looking more like the offense that we saw on the first drive of the game.
0: Flashes will start from their own 32-yard line, first and 10 with 12:42 to go in the fourth quarter, leading by 7, 22-15. DeShields from the shotgun. Caffey is the running back to his left. Hopperton, the fullback, motions into the backfield right at DeShields. They give it to Caffey on the ground, and he's eaten alive. That's going to be a loss of about 4. Caffey tried to get to the second level. DeShields might have been a read option, but at least a loss of 3, if not 4. Wofford was waiting for that one.
1: Yep.
0: Loss of 4 in the play. Wyatt Ward was one of the middle linebackers that got to him first. So
1: he's had a good game for them.
0: And he's an excellent player. Came into this game through 2 games with 18 tackles, 1 pass breakup, a QB hit, a TFL. He also has an interception today, Rob.
1: And they have a lot of quarterback hits, 17 in their first 2 games.
0: Second and 14 from their own 28-yard line. Caffey stays the running back. Two receivers left, one to the right. Freshman Brendan Smith is now in there. They give it to Caffey off the right tackle. Finds some room past the 30-yard line. Dives forward to the 34. Gain of 6. Sets up third down and 8. This is crucial for Wofford's defense. Not a bad run there by Caffey.
1: No, kind of interesting. I'm sure Wofford thought on second and long the Flash would throw the ball. They may have crossed them up a little bit defensively by running.
0: 11:43 and counting left to go, fourth quarter. Flashes lead 22-17 in their home opener, 3rd and 8 for KSU from their own 34. Lone receiver wide to the left is Wayne Harris. Two receivers to the right, Brendan Smith and Darillis Clark. The freshman Smith in motion in front of DeShields. Caffey in the backfield. DeShields to throw on third down. Has time. Rolls out to the right. Heaves it down the right sideline. Clark comes back for the football. Diving catch. Bobbled it. Caught inside the Wofford 35. And he made the catch at the Terrier 33-yard line.
1: And a great job by Darillis Clark to come back and help Drew DeShields. That ball was underthrown, and Clark saw it. He stopped, came back a couple of yards, makes a crucial third down catch.
0: Bobbled it, but a great catch holding on to that before he got to the ground, as both teams will substitute. Kent State now under 11 minutes to go in the fourth, and they have 1st and 10 from the Wofford 33, trying to take their first two-possession lead of this football game. Shotgun is to Shields. To the left is Ja'Corion Caffey. Harris and Clark are the two receivers to his left. Hopperton tight end, edge right. Four-man front for Wofford. DeShields fakes the handoff. He's going to run up the middle. Escapes the first tackle. Dives forward to the Wofford 29-yard line. They might give him the 28, but a gain of 4. DeShields got down quickly, second down. We saw DeShields use his legs for that 10-yard rushing touchdown. You're not at the point where you just want to waste clock, but the clock is on your side. You need some type of points on this drive, Rob.
1: You do, and I know this might sound a little silly, but it really doesn't matter whether it be a field goal or a touchdown. You get up two possessions in the fourth quarter, you're going to feel really good.
0: Caffey to the left of the Shields, two tight ends, motion to the left, Mulder and Hopperton. Two receivers to the left. Seven on the play clock for the Shields. Hopperton motions left of the snap. They give to Caffey on the ground. Finds an initial hole, pushed off the right side. Pushed from behind by Mulder to about the Wofford 25-yard line. It's going to be third and short. Another small little progressive run that gets Kent State to third and manageable here.
1: Yeah, and you don't want to take a sack. You don't want to make a mistake. You want to give Leonard the opportunity, if you can't get the first down, to kick to give you that two-score lead. I thought it was interesting on that last play, Dane, that both tight ends, Hopperton and Mulder, were on the left side, and yet they ran Caffey to the right side.
0: Maybe a little misdirection as Mason King now comes in as the tailback. Mulder is the tight end this time. Hopperton out in there. Two receivers to the left, one to the right on 3rd and 3 from the Wofford 26 with 9 to go in the fourth, up 7-22-15. The Shields shotgun. He'll throw on 3rd and 3. Has a man on a comeback route. Arnell Banks, first catch of the year on the numbers 20. Brought down by Cole Walker. First down, Flashes.
1: Big catch there for Arnell Banks.
0: First catch of the year. That's got to feel good for him after not getting targeted much through the first couple of games.
1: And they are in the gold zone right there. Right on the 20.
0: Right on the 20 at the right hash with 8:50 and counting left to go in the fourth quarter. Kent State by 7. 22-15. Smart play by the Shields. He had a running option on that play, but pulled it back and hit Banks for a quick and easy first down.
1: And also an opportunity to run a little more clock now that you've got first down.
0: Shields shotgun. He's got King toward his right. Two receivers toward the right. One short toward the left. That's Clark. They'll give it. No, it's a keeper by the Shields with running room right up the middle at the right hash. 10-5. Drew's in the end zone. Touchdown, Flashes.
1: Well, so much for running clock. Just run into the end zone.
0: 20-yard rushing touchdown for Drew DeShields. His second rushing score of the game. It's 28-15. Flashes by 13 with 8:27 to go in the fourth quarter.
1: Boy, and Wofford went for the fake. And DeShields had plenty of room up the middle.
0: Finally, some comfort here for the Flashes, up two possessions as Sean Leonard comes on for his third extra point attempt of the ball game. Colton Ford will hold, the backup punter. Gus Goodell will snap. Snap down, kick is up, and the kick is good. 14-point lead for Kent State. They lead by 14, 29-15, with 8:27 to go in the fourth quarter. We'll step away. More Golden Flashes football after this timeout. 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
0: .27 to go. Fourth quarter, Flashes by 14, 29-15 over FCS Wofford. Let's kick it down to the sidelines. Lucas Foote. Lucas.
16: What a change in momentum here for this Flashes squad in the second half. You can start to feel it here on the sidelines. Kent State misses the potential go-ahead field goal. They trail 15-13, but then two straight touchdowns. Drew DeShields comes out of the game. He comes back in, leads the offense down two drives, and it really has this team pumping down here.
0: It does indeed. 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Let's go, Flashes. Rob, the GNS transfer drive summary, we'll get that to you in just a moment. Drew DeShields with a 20-yard rush for the touchdown. DeShields only had three rushing touchdowns all year long. As we'll pull up the drive summary.
1: Yeah, they're not showing it yet.
0: Right now, and yep, you're right. They aren't showing it just yet.
1: So, I can tell you, we're getting much more balance and a lot more yardage now. Almost 400 total yards for Kent State, over 200 through the air, almost 175 on the ground to Shields. Is the leading rusher with over 70 yards and those two rushing touchdowns.
0: And you feel like for this defense, this is the drive where you can kind of seal the game if you can't let Wofford score, because time really starts to come on your side. You're almost past the halfway point here in this fourth quarter, and you have a two-score lead. You've outscored Wofford here in the fourth, 15-0. Mark Carney said it. First day of training camp, he said, games in the Mid-American Conference, games that we're going to win, are going to be won and lost in the fourth quarter. So far, Kent State proving that to be true, and they're winning it. Leonard will boot it left to right. They have Gavin Batt and Ivory Akins back deep at the edge of the goal line. Leonard jogs toward the football, sweeps the right leg. It's a relatively deep kick right side of the end zone, and Batt will let it bounce through the end zone barely, almost went out of bounds. So it's a touchback, and Wofford takes it from their own 25 left to right.
1: Great kick by Leonard, unable to have Wofford have a return. You're going to make him go 75 yards, and with 8:27 to go and the way the Kent State defense has been playing, you have to feel really good about the Golden Flashes' chances.
0: And it seems like Wofford has had difficulty diagnosing Kent State's pressure, specifically that sack by Derek Jackson III, one of the biggest plays of this second half.
1: Well, especially now that basically you're one-dimensional. I mean, the Flashes know Wofford has to throw the ball at this point, down two scores.
0: 8:27 to go in the fourth, first and 10 from their own 25. Drum out of the shotgun. He's got Penn, the running back, in the backfield. Quick throw left, caught by Anwan Coleman Jr. On the numbers at the 30, they mark him down at the Wofford 31. Gain of 6, second and 4 with just over 8 to go.
1: And now we've got that drive summary for you, Dane. It was 7 plays, 68 yards, 4 minutes, 15 seconds to Shields with a 20-yard run.
0: GNS transfer drive summary, transportation you can count on. Second and 4. From their own 31-yard line, three receiving options to the right of Drum. Drum with a number-high snap, screen to the right side. It's caught by Alexander. Caught it low, low throw. Derek Jackson III just has to touch him down. He'll touch him down at the 28. That's a loss of 2. Brings up 3rd down and 7.
1: Yeah, Wofford has 3 timeouts, and they have the 2-minute timeout. But under 8 minutes to go, you wonder if they're in 4-down territory.
0: 3rd down and 7 from their own 28-yard line. Clock continues to run after that completion to Colby Alexander for a loss of 2. Davis Penn is the running back to the left of Ethan Drum. Two receivers left, one to the right. Flashes showing a blitz of 5 at the line of scrimmage. They only bring 4. It's a little bit of a stunt. Drum throws across the middle, tapped into the air, and incomplete. Davion Pritchard forces the incompletion against Anwan Coleman Jr. No flags, and Wofford is going to punt with 7:20 to go, down 14.
1: Pritchard did a really good job of not interfering and yet still kind of went over the receiver to bat that down.
0: He almost had a fumble recovery last week. The transfer from Pitt, Youngstown, Ohio native at Austintown Fitch High School.
1: Well, he did have a fumble recovery. They just
0: Not on the stat sheet, Rob. Right. I would like to say that, too. Killian Bonner to boot it away. High, spiraling punt. Harris back deep. Calls for the fair catch. He makes it with a flag flying late at the 24-yard line. And did they make contact with Harris here? That's what Harris is trying to say. He caught the ball at his own 28-yard line. Didn't seem like there was a push in the back.
1: I was watching upfield.
2: Kicking team. Number 20. 15-yard penalty. First down.
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1: No, I was just saying I was watching more upfield because the flashes were double-teaming one of the gunners for Wofford, and the official was right there, and they were kind of going at it after the whistle, and I was hoping that there wasn't going to be a penalty there, which there wasn't, but that's where my eyes were.
0: So now you might start to play milk the clock game, up 14 with 7:13 to go. Flashes after the 15-yard penalty have it left to right, left hash from their own 43. 29-15, Flashes lead. Hopperton fullback in the backfield. Mason King gets the call on first down, running off the left side, has some room, bulldozes a man, past the 50 into Wofford territory, churning the legs for a 9-yard gain, down to the Wofford 48-yard line.
1: And here's where you need that running game to keep going and to put this game away.
0: Powerful veteran running back Mason King, the grad student transfer from Illinois State, with one of the better runs we've seen today from a KSU running back.
1: And you know what you like when you've got the three different running backs, meaning they can all be fresh, right? No one's going to be worn down because they can play all three guys.
0: Just under 6:40 left to go here in the fourth quarter. They gave King 10 yards, first down to the Wofford 47-yard line. Shields out of the shotgun, King to his left, two receivers to the right, one to the left. Tight end Tarek Mulder, edge to the right. Snapped it to Shields, running play. Mason King off the right side, bounces to the outside. King with room, little stiff arm outside the numbers, 40, but he's brought down at the Wofford 42-yard line. Nice play, but the true freshman Kyrie Murphy brought him down at the ankles after only a gain of about 3.
1: And backup tight end Zaire Fletcher was in on that play, and he had a real good block downfield, and he's staying in the game. And Flash is going heavy with tight ends to try to get this run game going to put the game away.
0: Sophomore from Springfield, Ohio, has two catches in his career totaling 47 yards, including one in a fake punt last year against UMass. They give King 5 there, so down to the Wofford 42. Second and 5. Two receivers left. DeShield shotgun. He's got King to his left with 5:45 and counting left to go in the fourth. Hopperton and Fletcher are the two tight ends. Like you mentioned, Rob, Fletcher in the game for the first time. Shields number high snap. He's going to throw. Quick throw. Hopperton with a catch. His fourth reception. Out of bounds at the 41. Only gains a yard.
1: You're going to say he was in bounds, though, when his forward progress stopped. Keeps the clock going. One difference between Hopperton and Mulder, in my opinion, Hopperton is the short yardage receiver. Mulder, you've got that potential to go a little bit further downfield with that tight end.
0: Hopperton, now with 5 catches, it's a career high. So as many catches he has today has matched as many as he had last year, Rob.
1: And what I love about both those guys, they are very sure-handed tight ends.
0: Third and 3 now from the Wofford 40. Terrier showing an all-out blitz with 5 minutes to go in the fourth. Flashes up 14. One-on-one matchup top. Far side left with Ardell Banks. Kent State's going to go that way. Deep ball, far left sideline. Ardell Banks over the top. DeShields hits him over the shoulder out of bounds at the Wofford 10. What a throw and catch to Ardell Banks.
1: And that one might put this game away with under 5 minutes to go.
0: The last 3 drives, the Flashes have become unstoppable here against this Wofford defense in the fourth quarter. Under 4:40 to go, and Kent State knocking on the door again in the gold zone. It'll be first and goal from the Wofford 10-yard line. DeShields, 2 rushing touchdowns. Caffey also with a rushing touchdown. Terrero with a pick 6. 2 receivers to the right. 2 tight ends, Fletcher and Hopperton. Their receivers to the right are Banks and Harris. Hopperton, fullback, motions into the backfield. Helmet high snap to Shields, handles, fakes the handoff, winds up, end zone over the top. Harris leaping grab. Did he get a foot down? Yes, he did. Touchdown, Kent State. What a grab by Wayne Harris.
1: And a nice throw from the Shields, and the offensive line gave him time to make it happen. Flashes with 3 consecutive touchdowns to put this away.
0: Up by 20 now is Kent State, 35-15. Extra point pending with 4:16 remaining. I'll tell you what, ever since DeShields went out of that game for that short injury, Nolan Good with a nice drive, but DeShields has come back into the game and led 3 straight touchdown drives. I don't know what's flipped, but I'm sure We're glad it's happened, Rob.
1: Whatever it was, we're glad it happened.
0: Whatever Coach said to Drew, say it again.
1: Well, maybe he saw Nolan was out there and says, I want my job back, right? I mean, go out, perform.
0: Sean Leonard on for the extra point. He's 3 for 3 so far today. Goodell to snap, Colton Ford to hold. Operation clean. Leonard's kick is up, and it's good. 36-15, Kent State by 21. And they've outscored Wofford 22-0 here in the fourth quarter. Just a remarkable performance so far through the first 11 minutes of this stanza.
1: Yeah, great job by KSU, because remember, they were down 15-14 after three, and they had missed a field goal. And instead of being woe is me and, you know, here we go again type of mentality, Kent State just went full throttle in the fourth quarter, and it's helped them lengthen this lead.
0: So DeShields is up to 248 yards passing. That's more than most of what he had last year in individual games. He had 279 against Buffalo, 317 against Akron. But it is the third highest passing yard total of DeShields' career. As Leonard boots it left to right, short kick, fair catch by Gavin Batt inside the five. So Wofford will start from their own 25, down 21, and this one all but over, Rob.
1: It is all but over, and credit to the defense. They have played a solid four quarters. You mentioned it throughout the game, that early on the offense put them in, you know, some bad positions. They bent, they didn't break. And in the second half, they have denied Wofford. They have shut them out in the second half. And they got the pick six. When KSU really was in trouble, you know, Dane, late in that second quarter, that pick six by Torero, I think, kind of changed this game, even though Wofford kicked the field goal to take the lead at halftime.
0: Quick snap to Drum. Wofford starts from their own 25. Pressure from the interior. Samaj Bridgman is held. Drum fires downfield. Nearly intercepted. Broken up by Davion Pritchard. But, Rob, you and I both saw it. That's going to be a hole.
1: Yeah.
2: Offense, number 58. 10-yard penalty. First down.
1: And I'm sure, you know, you don't want to get your quarterback hurt right here. And the Flashes know that they're going to be throwing on every down. So, you know, sometimes some penalties are good penalties to take. Got your drive summary for you here, Dane. It was five plays, 57 yards. It took 2:57 off the clock. To Shields to Harris for the 10-yard pass.
0: And in fact, as we bring up first down and 20 now from Wofford's own 15-yard line, Drum out of the shotgun. Penn is the running back in the backfield. They'll give it to Penn on the ground, running just inside the right hash. Runs into a couple linebackers for Kent State. Trey Rubenstein was the first one to meet him. Believe it or not, Harris had one receiving touchdown last year and one punt return touchdown. That was the first touchdown Wayne Harris has had in his career that was thrown from Drew DeShields.
1: Wow.
0: We're hoping Lucas Foote can talk to Wayne post-game. Second and 14 now with under 4 minutes to go in the fourth quarter. Drum back to throw. Pressure from the outside by Blackowitz. Escapes Blackowitz. Drum's tripped up for a sack. Aiden Daher with a nice play behind the line of scrimmage. Brings up third down and a mile for Wofford.
1: Yeah, they got to get to Twin Lakes for a first down, and Flashes are a little over 3 minutes away from getting their first win of 2026.
0: Third down and 16 after a loss of two on the sack by Daher. Fourth of the game for the Kent State defense, showing an all-out blitz at the line. Clock running just over 3 minutes left to go, fourth quarter, 36-15. Flashes in control here in the fourth, up by 21. Clap of the hands from Drum. Throws on third and long. Pressure from the inside by Nickel. And Rocco Nichols got himself his second sack of the season.
1: Well, again, it's tough for the Wofford offensive line now. They're undersized. Flashes are teeing off. They're coming at them. They know that Wofford has to throw. And they force a fourth and long. And they'll punt. And this game is going to the blue and gold.
2: Number 25 on the return team is wearing number 62.
0: So Wofford will punt again, under 2.5 minutes to go. Davion Pritchard will hustle off the field. Wayne Harris back deep at the 40-yard line. Snap to Bonner to his left. Bonner gets it off. Shorter punt this time. Harris saying let it bounce. It will. It takes a very heavy Wofford bounce. I'll tell you what, Bonner's very strategic about the spin he puts on it. Down by Wofford at the Kent State 32-yard line with 2:11 to go. 36-15, Flashes by 21. And Kent State's going to wrap this one up for their first win of 2026.
1: I'll tell you what, Bonner, the impressive thing with him is that hang time. I can't remember seeing a punter with hang time like Bonner has. And it's not on one or two punts. It is consistently all day long. DeShields on the day, 16 out of 25, 248 yards, 10 rushes, 74 yards, 2 rushing TDs, 1 passing TD. Drew DeShields, he overcame the interceptions and the turnovers to have a really good football game.
0: DeShields stays in the game here on 1st and 10 from the 32-yard line. Brandon White back into the game. He gets the call as the running back, slicing through a couple tacklers, dives down at the Kent State 36-yard line for a gain of 4. And we're down to the 2-minute timeout.
2: This is the 2-minute timeout.
0: Kent State with a 36-15 lead. 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
0: Welcome back. 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
1: Well, we've got a minute. How about a happy belated birthday to Liz Toth with the Kent State football program? She's up in the stands. I mean, where isn't she? She's up in the stands right here talking with some fans. And Liz celebrated her birthday. Now, we're not going to say how many birthdays she's celebrating. Number one, I don't know. But number two, you don't do that with females. What I do know is she is several generations younger than I am. Happy birthday, Liz. She does a great job. I think she's matriculating back to the Kent State sidelines.
0: And that will help our sideline reporter, Lucas Foot, track down who he needs to track down.
1: Kind of why I said it.
0: Smart man. I said clevelandclinic.com/wiser. You're a wiser man than me, Mr. Polinski.
1: Well, the years should mean something.
0: Second and 6, DeShields hands it off to Brandon White, maneuvering off the right side. Maybe got a yard there.
1: I see Liz made a cowboy boot purchase when we were in South Carolina last week. I didn't know they had any cowboy boots left when we were down there at that ball.
0: We saw a lot of cowboy boots when we went to Texas Tech.
1: It's true. Florida State last year.
0: Kent State has 3rd down and 6 from their own 36. They motion Tommy Arnold into the game. And it's a give to Brandon White on the ground, rushing off the left side. Sneaks through a couple of tacklers. He's going to come up a couple yards short of the first down.
1: Tommy, another one of those talented tight ends. They've got a great group of tight ends. He's a Wadsworth native and a transfer from Notre Dame College.
0: And Kent State's going to punt. This is going to be Colton Ford.
2: Quick transfer from Benedict College.
0: He's going to punt for the first time. Remember, Jake Stokel, after that safety, kicked the ball out of the end zone.
1: And this would be the first punt attempt of the second half for KSU. Between the
0: Because we weren't sure if Stokel was going to come back into the second half. This is Colton Ford's punting debut here. Clock running down to 30 seconds here. Under 30 seconds, Cadell will snap. Isaiah Scott is back deep. They snap it to Ford. Flag is down. Ford with a kick toward the center of the field. Heavy bounce, and it's going to bounce all the way inside the 15-yard line of Wofford to the 14. But a flag is down. Maybe a jump offside.
1: Colton Ford makes his first appearance for the Flashes.
2: We're in the formation. Defense, number two. Lined up in the frame of the snapper. Five-yard penalty results in a first down.
0: So now the Kent State offense has to go back onto the field here, and it's just going to be victory formation, Rob.
1: Yep, best play in your playbook.
0: First time the Flashes will do it this year.
1: Favorite play in the playbook, maybe I should say. I guess one thing we're going to find out this week is going to be the health of a couple of the Golden Flashes. Stokel, the punter. Of course, we saw Garrett Dio leave a little bit earlier.
0: The Shields in there under center from Ben Medea with 13 seconds to go. Snap, right knee is down, and it's over. A 22-0 fourth quarter for Kent State as they outlast Wofford for their first win of 2026. They win it 36-15. We're hoping to get quickly down to the sidelines with Lucas Foote and Wayne Harris. Trying to spot him as much as we can. Lucas, once you have Wayne. You can quickly go ahead.

0: Cook is making his way amongst the fray. Kent State with a big win, 36-15, as the Flashes all run toward the band.
1: They'll go ring that victory bell in the
0: yes,
1: end zone.
0: They will indeed. First time they get to ring the bell this season.
2: Real quick.
0: And Lucas Foote, I believe, has Wayne Harris down on the sideline.
2: Wayne, congrats on the great game. First career touchdown. How's that feel?
3: It's good, man. Just, you know, excited for the opportunity, excited to step into the role of being a more of a playmaker this year for the team, for sure.
2: It was really a tale of two halves. Kent State going into the half trailing, but then Drew DeShields and the offense really turned it on. What was the difference in the halves?
3: Just execution. Like, we know what the plan was to come out here. You know, it was a little wet, but you can't make no excuses. So, you know, just dialing in and understanding, like, all right, Wofford came out here to play, so we got to really put him to bed.
2: Congrats on the win. Thank you.
0: Lucas Foote doing a great job on the sidelines. That's Kent State redshirt sophomore wide receiver Wayne Harris. Up next is the Dominoes postgame show. 36-15 is your final. Kent State 1-1 now in the 2026 campaign. They take down FCS Wofford thanks to a big fourth quarter. Dominoes postgame show. Dane Richardson, Rob Polinski, and Maddox Miller. We have you all covered is next. Stay right here.
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4: 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Here are the voices of Kent State Sports, Rob Polinski and Dane Richardson.
0: Of 2026. Dane Richardson, Rob Polinski, Maddox Miller with you. It was tight until the fourth quarter. In fact, heading into the final 15 minutes, the Flashes were down a point, but they outscored the Terriers 22-0 in the fourth. Just a dominant performance in the final 15 minutes, Rob.
1: Yeah, it really was. The 22-0, like you mentioned, three straight touchdown drives, you know, and they were all good drives, 85 yards, 68 yards, 57 yards to put this game away. And What I thought was good was they really cut down on their penalties, only two penalties in the second half, and they had a great balance between running and throwing the football in the fourth quarter.
0: Indeed they did. Maddox, your observations from that second half?
7: Yeah, I saw a team that both literally and figuratively weathered the storm. They managed the weather, and then they got through some tough play. Your starting quarterback, Drew Shields, throws two interceptions, but doesn't let it get to him. Has that big rushing touchdown, has a great passing touchdown, makes some big home run plays, which was really missing from the first half. That first drive, we had that, Kent State had that big connection to Darylis Clark, and then no big plays leading up until that fourth quarter. I would say perfect fourth quarter for the Golden Flashes on both sides of the ball.
0: Again, they outscore Wofford 22-0 in the fourth for a 36-15 win. Let's have you go through some highlights. Shout out to our board op and studio, Daniel Dunbar, doing a fantastic job for us the entire way for Kent State football's home opener. It started. Kent State was in dire straits in the second quarter, down 12-7. Wofford driving. They needed a stop, and it was more than just a stop. Rafael Terrero Jr. with the pick. Let the call tell you the rest.
8: We're back and ready to go. Drum in for JT Fayard, who was uninspiring for the Terriers. Drum to throw. Screen pass to the right. It's intercepted. Picked up by Rafael Terrero Jr. Down the left sideline with a blocker. Terrero is gone. All the way. Pick six. Touchdown. And Kent State lead.
1: Glad he heard me.
0: He heard you indeed.
1: Well, remember we asked for the turnover right before that play. Kent State had not created a turnover yet this season.
0: 14-12, it gave the Flashes the lead. Sam Spence with a career-high 50-yard field goal gave Wofford a 15-14 lead into the break. Kent State was down going into the fourth quarter, but they were in the red zone on the first play of the fourth. Ja'Corion Caffey with his first career collegiate touchdown. Here's how it sounded. Third and half a yard. DeShields wants to hurry up, gets the snap, gives the Caffey up the middle, off the left side, untouched end zone, touchdown, Kent State leads. Ja'Corion Caffey with his first career collegiate touchdown, his first Kent State touchdown. Kent State's back in front, 20-15, Flashes, 39 seconds into the fourth. The onslaught continued for the Golden Flashes. Their defense got them the ball back, and Drew DeShields used his leg for the first touchdown of the day, but why not a second? Here's DeShields on the ground again. Two receivers toward the right, one short toward the left. That's Clark. They'll give it. No, it's a keeper by DeShields with running room right up the middle at the right hash. 10-5. Drew's in the end zone. Touchdown, Flashes.
1: Well, so much for running clock. Just run into the end zone.
0: 20-yard rushing touchdown for Drew DeShields. His second rushing score of the game. It's 28-15. Flashes by 13 with 8:27 to go in the fourth quarter. Second rushing touchdown for Drew DeShields. First time he's had two rushing touchdowns in a game in his career. Then the cherry on top of everything was the first touchdown pass from Drew DeShields to Wayne Harris in his career. Second career touchdown catch for Wayne Harris. Here's how that sounded. Two receivers to the right are Banks and Harris. Hopperton fullback motions into the backfield. Helmet high snap. DeShields handles, fakes the handoff, winds up, end zone over the top. Harris leaping grab. Did he get a foot down? Yes, he did. Touchdown, Kent State. What a grab by Wayne Harris.
1: And a nice throw from DeShields, and the offensive line gave him time to make it happen. Flashes with three consecutive touchdowns to put this away.
0: Three consecutive touchdowns to put it away indeed. 36-15 is your final. We'll have head coach Mark Carney's press conference soon, but we'll take our first break here on the Domino's postgame show. When we come back, we still have to give out our turning point of the game, our GNS transfer drive of the game, and our Domino's player of the game. Rob Polinski, Maddox Miller, Dane Richardson hanging out with you on the Domino's postgame show. Kent State winners at home, 36-15 over Wofford. We'll be right back.
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4: Welcome back to the Domino's postgame show. Your final score, Kent State 36, Wofford 15. Kent State improves to 1-1 overall. Wofford drops to 2-1. Just one FBS win all time for the Wofford Terriers. It stays that way. It's now time for your GNS transfer drive of the game. Kent State had a number of drives. They had a 57-yard drive for a touchdown that ended up in the Wayne Harris touchdown catch, 68 yards on the Drew DeShields 20-yard rush, an 85-yard drive on the 5-yard rush by Caffey, and the 83-yard drive to start the game. Rob, what was your favorite?
5: You know what? I'm going to take the one that gave the Flashes the lead in the fourth quarter, especially because they just came off a missed field goal. So to be able to drive six plays, 85 yards, 2 minutes, 39 seconds, Caffey on the 5-yard rush, that gave the good guys the lead that they would not relinquish. Wayne Harris caught the two-pointer from DeShields, made it 22-15, and then Kent State was off to the races in the fourth quarter.
4: That is your GNS transfer drive of the game, transportation that you can count on. It's now time for the turning point of the game. This is kind of tough because Kent State, there wasn't an exact quick turning point, because after the Torero interception, it's not like Kent State just took the reins and went with it. There's one that I have in mind. It's in the third quarter. Jaheen Roy with a sack on third and short in the fourth quarter. Wofford has the ball in Kent State territory with a one-point lead, and Roy forces the sack, gets the big sack, beats the right tackle one-on-one. It forces the punt back to the 15. Kent State starts the 85-yard drive, scores to take the lead. If he doesn't make that play and Wofford gets a first down, you're talking about a four-point lead. You start with a kickoff. You're not sure. You know you need a touchdown. Maybe you try and do too much. That is my turning point of the game. Huge play by Jaheen Roy. 5 sacks total by this Kent State defense today.
5: Yeah, they came up big when they had to, mm-hmm. right? And we talked about it in the pregame that they needed to. In the middle part of the game, maybe not so much, but late in the game when they had to, they helped put this one away.
4: Kent State totals. We'll give you some final stats. 36-15, your final score. 21 first downs for the Flashes compared to Wofford's 10. 44 rushes for 195 yards. Wofford, 26 rushes for 58 yards. DeShields was 16 of 25 for 248 yards and a touchdown, 2 picks. Flashes total with Nolan Gooden there had 17 passes. Total plays ran up to 448 yards. Just one punt in the second half. That was Colton Ford near the end of the game, but that was waved off. So the Flashes don't punt at all in the second half after what was a special teams disaster in the first half. They righted the ship.
5: They did. And a couple of big things I thought when you look at, I like to look at your first half stats and then compare them to the final game stats. You know, Kent State only had 2 penalties for 15 yards. They cleaned up what they did. They had 6 penalties for 40. I thought that was big. Flashes were 7 out of 10 in the second half and first downs to make them 11 out of 19 in the game. In each half, ironically, they ran 36 plays. In the first half, they only got 166 yards. In the second half, they get 282. So that was big also for Kent State. They got in the red zone 4 times, scored 4 times. And, guys, maybe the stat of the game, Wofford offensively 0-for-12 third down conversions.
4: You know, Maddox was just going to mention that. He pointed out that stat to me.
5: Sorry.
4: 0-for-12 on third down. But Cherokee Valeria and this defense, yeah, they gave up 15 points, but Wofford was given a short field so many times. This was a remarkable performance by the Kent State defense.
6: I think that's the biggest thing is the Kent State defense was working with what they were given, and any time it was not a short field, this defense was dominant. On the line, the DBs were playing good outside of a pass interference here and there. Kent State, though, 11 for 19 on third down, obviously 0 for 3 on fourth down. You maybe want to clean that up on your fourth down conversions. But the defense really keeping Kent State in this game throughout the first

0: second and third quarter, and then the offense, big complimentary football in the fourth quarter. And that was what was missing, I feel like, this entire game for KSU was complimentary football, offense complimenting defense, and that is what they did. Defense gets stops, offense puts the ball in the end zone.
1: We'll take another – oh, go ahead, Rob.
2: I was just going to say that to add to your point, when you hold Wofford to 58 yards of rushing on 26 carries.
1: Actually, before we take a break, Coach Kearney is ready for the postgame press conference. Here's Coach Kearney.
3: Experienced that last week and really experienced it for the first time together. So excited to get the bounce back against a really good Wofford team. And still a lot of work for us to be done.
4: What's it like playing in such a crappy environment with all the rain and all the weather? Like, I can't imagine, like, especially for you, Rafael, like, taking that pick six back, it must be so hard and, like, the angles. Like, what's it like playing with all that weather?
3: All of these guys, I didn't play as.
5: Yeah, I mean, we don't let the weather affect us. I mean, at the end of the day, it's just a ball. We're going to put the ball down there.
6: It was a little bit different from last week. Last week was really hot. This was rain. We just had to practice red ball drills, maybe, a little bit far, but.
3: Got it on Friday. Maybe a little bit of we thought we were going to get rained out there. The thunderstorm.
6: I thought it might be delayed.
3: Yeah.
7: Adrian, how much that time we're out, how much of that you kind of have kind of refocused after two picks?
6: Yeah, definitely. I just had to sit there and have goldfish memory. Second half came out a lot better than the first half. And just got to put that in the past and just keep playing.
7: I mean, when you're able to hit kind of a few big completions to, like, winning and everything, which confidence.
6: Oh, that's huge. Those guys are finding space. They make the plays for me. Those guys are awesome.
8: Sure, kind of talk about some of the challenges of just throwing the ball in the rain, especially in that first quarter.
6: It's definitely challenging, but the ball is wet. Saw a couple times it didn't come out of the right cannon. Yeah, success all the time. But, I mean, you just got to go to the next play and not think about it.
5: How was the connection with you and Darylis like today?
6: Oh, awesome. Me, Wayne, Darylis, Terry, all those guys that catch was hot. I mean, they're all amazing. Hardell, like, we all have a connection.
9: Coach, what was the message to the guys at halftime, you know, going into the half down? And then, you know, obviously the second half was just much better.
10: Yeah, it was an issue again about execution, right? It was nothing that our opponent was doing that, that was affecting us. It was all self-inflicted wounds, and we talked about it being a four-quarter game all week. We knew this was a really, really good opponent, top 25 FCS team. They're all really good, and we were going to have to execute and play clean. I thought the second half we really responded and did that.
11: Coach, I want to ask you about Ja'Cory and Kathy. I know it's been really hard for him to try to get some carries, and he only has like two carries so far, but he broke him in a big way today, got that momentum back to you guys with the rushing touchdown. What's it like been watching his development?
10: Yeah, so, I mean, look at the running back room. Badge room, 10 carries. Mason King, 9 carries. Brandon White, 11 carries. Ja'Cory Caffey, 9 carries. You know, it's very much by committee. We feel like we've got three really good backs that can be really good in this offense. Still figuring out who the hot hand is. We're only through two games, but, you know, I thought all three of those guys were really productive.
11: And speaking of hot hand, Drew, you were out there scrambling, man. You had a lot of runs. Like, is that like part of the new plan for this year? Because I noticed a little bit of that against South Carolina as well. Like, was that a big part of, you know, your offseason plan was to get some more scrambles?
6: It's not a new plan. I know it from last year was kind of bumpy running a lot. So, I mean, like, we both passed and running.
10: Dual threat guy.
6: Yeah. Dual threat guy, yeah.
9: Raf, just kind of take us through the play, the interception, you know, what you saw, and then, you know, your thoughts after scoring.
6: Yeah, I mean, we just had a field blitz, so I knew that I need to get upfield, and the offensive tackle just going to go right by. So I had to have good play recognition. The quarterback was on his heels backing up, so I just needed to read the screen.
10: Momentum play, we needed that. That flipped the energy big time for us. That was, you know, after three, I think they threw us the ball three times before that, Raf. I challenged the defense on the sideline. Hey, be the guy that makes the energy play. Raf came off the field and said, I got you, coach. I got you. And I did.
8: Coach Drew, talk about Darylis Clark, just his development as a receiver and the development of that connection leading the team today in receiving yards.
6: Darylis learned the playbook in the offseason, really. He really challenged himself for that. We challenged him. And I feel like he's done an amazing job. And that's why he's out there making plays, because he's a playmaker.
10: Yeah, he's been an All-American kick returner at every level, right? In high school, in the Division III level where he started, in the JUCO level here last year. He chose to stay here to become a better receiver. And I think, you know, you're seeing that. You know, the fruits of the labor pay dividends, for sure.
1: We'll welcome you back here inside Dick Stadium with the Domino's postgame show. We'll send it to break. Dane Richardson, Maddox Miller, Rob Polinsky with you. When we come back, we'll give out our Domino's player of the game and also do our Keller Williams Berthume Realty look ahead to next week. I think there's a pretty good team the Flashes are matched up with. You're listening to the Domino's postgame show. Kent State winners over Wofford 36-15. 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
1: Welcome back to the Domino's postgame show. It's now time to give out our Domino's player of the game. We got multiple options here. Offense took the reins late. Defense was pretty good all game. Maddox Miller, you get the honors first.
0: Yeah, I'm starting on the defensive side of the ball. They really kept the golden flashes in this game. And I'm going to go number 33, Jaheon Roy. Four total tackles, a sack, and an interception. Tack on a few pass deflections. Big game for Roy, absolutely. Even though the interception didn't lead to points, stops are stops. And, you know, that completely changes momentum and putting a lot of pressure on the quarterback.
1: Rob, go ahead.
2: I'm going to go to the other side of the ball and go with Wayne Harris. And he didn't have great numbers, 3 catches, 78 yards, and a touchdown. But I thought that 58-yard catch that he had from Drew DeShields really kind of got the offense turned around in the second half. And I thought that gave the Flashes a spark. And I thought from that point on, boy, Kent State offensively really had good balance. They could pretty much do whatever they wanted. So I'll give Wayne Harris the player of the game because he also overcame that muff punt early.
1: Yes, he did.
2: He didn't get down on himself, and the coaching staff didn't get down on him. They put him right back out there, and so I'll give him my player of the game for those reasons.
1: And I could very well give it to Drew DeShields, but I'm going to give it to Darrellus Clark. 5 receptions for 90 yards. Those are career highs, at least in receptions, almost a career high in yards. Remember, he had that 91-yard touchdown against Akron last year, so not a career high in overall yards, but he started to become more involved in the receiving end last year. He's now fully involved this year, and I think that's huge for Kent State to be able to utilize his speed more because he's just one of the fastest receivers in FBS. His pure speed may not be the best route runner, but he knows how to go get a ball.
2: And it's also it shows you what a good game it is when we each pick our player of the game, and yet there's still one or two others we all could have picked.
1: Yeah.
2: Because there were so many good performances today.
1: Drew DeShields with over 300 yards of total offense. We'll take our final break here on the Domino's postgame show. When we come back, it's our Keller Williams with Thurm Realty. Look ahead to next week when Kent State takes on the Ohio State Buckeyes. And we'll have one more update with our out-of-town scoreboard brought to you by Cleveland Hopkins International Airport. You're listening to the Domino's postgame show. Kent State winners over Wofford in their home opener, 36-15. We'll be right back.
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1: Welcome back for the final time here on the Domino's postgame show. We'll give one final kick over to Rob Polinski for the Cleveland Hopkins International Airport out-of-town scoreboard, top 25 in the Mid-American Conference. Rob, go ahead.
2: Okay, in conference play, fourth quarter, halfway through, Central Michigan has bounced back. They lead Colgate 13-10. Miami of Ohio well on their way to a win over Holy Cross 45-7. Ball State leads Stony Brook late second quarter 21-3. Just underway, Central Connecticut leads over Toledo 3-0. UMass over Sacred Heart by a score of 13-0 in the first quarter. And Eastern Michigan and Michigan State just getting set to tee it up. Robert Morris and the school down the road, no score with 4 minutes into the football game. Now let's go top 25.
1: And I have to say, Rob,
2: go ahead.
1: Akron's offensive coordinator drive, they fumbled and lost the ball.
4: Oh, no.
2: Well, that's too bad.
1: Yeah.
2: late in the fourth quarter, Michigan leads Oklahoma 17-10. Now here it says 17 seconds to go in that football game. Maybe that means there's 18 seconds to go. I don't know. But that was
1: a joke there. I gotcha.
2: Georgia over Western Kentucky 63-6 with 9 minutes to go. Third quarter potential upset. Unranked Oklahoma State, who lost to Tulsa, is leading the Oregon Ducks 27-17. Notre Dame leads Rice 7-0 early first quarter. And just underway, Utah State and Washington, no score.
1: How about that? So Kent State winners 36-15. I know probably a lot of people had their eyes on this starting the fourth, but Kent State left no doubt. And we'll see if they can leave no doubt next week as potentially number one team in the country, the Ohio State Buckeyes. They'll travel to the Shoe in Columbus. Ohio State will be number one if they beat Texas on the road tonight. If they don't, they likely won't be number one, but they'll probably still be a top five team. Even if they lose that game, they'll still be in the playoff hunt as long as they perform as they should in the Big Ten. Really tough challenge for Kent State, and you're just hoping you can hang in there as long as possible.
2: I hope you hang in there as long as possible. Hope you come back injury-free and then get ready for your Mid-American Conference opener right here at Dick Stadium against Ball State.
1: Julian Say and Jeremiah Smith, very talented. Maddox, how do you approach that Ohio State game? I know it's tough. You want to win every single game, but it's not easy against a team with that talent.
0: I think it's you got to take it kind of similar to South Carolina. Mm-hmm. Don't throw the kitchen sink at them. Don't give tape to MAC opponents that they're going to be able to actually use. Also, Michigan-Oklahoma just went final, 17-10 Wolverines win. But
1: oh, they're 1-1 now. Sorry, go ahead.
0: Playing
2: is
0: against
2: the game over.
0: Game's over. Playing against Ohio State, you're playing against possibly one or two Heisman finalists in Sain and Smith. So two guys that could be in New York. Just I think if you can keep it relatively close throughout the first half, I think then the Golden Flashes can view that as a win.
1: Mm-hmm.
0: You were down 7-0 against South Carolina. I think that is a win in its own right. And then it got a little messy later in the game. I think against Ohio State, just try and keep it as close as you can and don't give everything out to your MAC opponents.
1: Mm-hmm.
2: Hopefully it'll be a closer game than the last time we went to Columbus.
1: Well, we can talk about that once we get to Columbus. We're talking about a win today, this afternoon. Kent State 36, Wofford 15, 22-0. Fourth quarter, Kent State outscores the Terriers to pull away for their first win of 2026. This broadcast has been authorized under rights granted by Kent State University to Van Wagner. The accounts and descriptions of this broadcast may not be retransmitted in any form without the express written consent of Van Wagner and Kent State University Athletics. The executive producer of Kent State Football is Trafton Utsler. The coordinating producers are Zach Boyd and Jason Dettinger. Special thanks to the KSU Athletic Communications Office, Josh Padilla. 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For Rob Polinski, Lucas Foote, Maddox Miller, I'm Dane Richardson saying so long from Dick Stadium. Your final score, Kent State 36, Wofford 15. Tune in next week when Kent State hits the road and goes to Columbus in the Shoe to take on the Ohio State Buckeyes. Pre-game starts at 11, kickoff at noon. 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
4: Live betting lines, and it's over in Ann Arbor. Michigan 17, Oklahoma 10. Michigan, who last week at this time was a 1.5 favorite in this game, then by game time today was about a 5.5-point underdog. 7-point line move here, Will. It might have been a little overreaction, but Michigan looks, right?
7: Yeah, and Oklahoma had their chances, and when they got it to 10-10, they had the ball a couple times, but the interception, that was a horrible interception by Materian. I was just telling you between the break, man, some of these guys who were supposedly going to go in the first round, whether it's him, Dante Moore, who's was going to go second last year. Boy, I'd be very careful. I would not touch Mateer that early in the draft. He killed them. Not only the interception, he got a nice run, a 25-yard run just as we were going to commercial. The next play, you got no timeouts. There's like 50 seconds left. The next play, he throws a little check down that's covered for 2 yards. The guy gets tackled. The game is basically over. They rush up to the line. They burn 20 seconds. They only get 2 yards out of it, and they get a false start. And the next time they run a play is 25 seconds left. The next pass he threw, the next play, was a good pass. It was maybe catchable and it would have given them a shot, but you can't throw the ball at somebody's feet, throw it out of bounds. I know you don't want to get a grounding, but that basically ended the game. You can't check it down there in bounds to a guy that's covered and about to be tackled. Just a terrible decision. And he made a couple of them. He did not play well as Michigan gets a win, and they, I'm sure heard all week, hey, you're no good. You didn't deserve to win. That was BS, which, you know what? Some of that was true. A lot of that was true, but they rally and they win. Nice win for them as they go to 2-0. We are underway. Alabama and Kentucky. First play of the game is very nearly a pick six by Alabama, but the defensive back couldn't come up with it. It ends up being like a 15-yard gain for Kentucky and Anderson, who makes the play. So we're underway there. A lot of blue. These are two classic uniforms. You think of the blue of Kentucky and the Alabama uniform. It's very visually pleasing here as this game, watching this. And I think the big story, we probably should start spending a little more time on it, Brad. We spent a little time on it. Oregon, weather delay against Oklahoma State, 24.5-point favorite. It looks like it's 27-23 here. I haven't had eyes on it. I don't know if they just got in the end zone, but it's a 4-point Oklahoma State lead. 9-12 to go as Oregon here is still going to be heard from. We do have a review coming, so we'll keep an eye on that one.
4: Oregon just scored a touchdown. They're reviewing the touchdown. The extra point is pending, and they're showing the replay right now. Oregon caught a touchdown into the end zone. We're going to see if he kept possession of it. And I don't have a good angle on that one. We will see how that goes. But, yeah, right now, Oklahoma State is taking down Oregon. That touchdown is not official yet, but the odds makers seem to think it is, because Oregon currently a -3.5 on the live betting line, 73.5 your total, reminiscent of the Mike Gundy days there with the total there. Oklahoma State, though, still up on Oregon in that one. Some other games that are just starting. We do see that Notre Dame is already up 7-0 on Rice. Live betting line there, just your average 55.5. Who was it last year, Will, that we said Notre Dame was playing and the line was about 60 points, and we said we were crazy if we didn't take the points in that one, and then it wound up being a great bet. So I forgot who that was. Yes, that was it. That was it. Notre Dame and Syracuse last year. It was a 50-60 point line mid-game. So there you go. Other games just now underway. Washington and Utah State. That game is 5 minutes in. They are scoreless there. Washington's still a 27.5 point favorite. We are 3 minutes in Lexington. And, of course, yes, the Kentucky Wildcats are still an 8.5 point dog here, as it looks like Kentucky still has the ball around midfield here a couple of minutes into that game. And BYU and Arizona also still scoreless. They're about 3 minutes into that game. BYU now only a 4.5 point favorite there on the live betting line with 48.5. So, yeah, of the early games, the only one really I'm keeping an eye on is Oklahoma State and Oregon. And it looks like Oregon's touchdown does count, and they are kicking the extra point now. 27-24, Oklahoma State in that one. So there's 9 minutes to go in the third quarter there. So that's a long ways from being over. Anything in these 3:30 window of games Eastern time, Will, that you're looking for? Maybe a Mississippi State-Minnesota kind of game here. Yeah. Is there anything other than the big ones we're talking about that you have an eye on here, buddy?
7: Kicking myself for not giving this out and taking it, because it's something to keep in mind. Talk about some of these teams that take the ball. They win the toss, they want the ball, and I'll see here if Mississippi State did that. I know they scored first. USC usually starts with the ball because they take the ball when they win the toss. The other teams usually defer. So USC first quarter, USC to score first, those are usually good bets. Same thing with Mississippi State. I know they did it all last year. I'll double check here in a second to see. Now maybe they just lost the toss and the other team deferred, but either way, usually Mississippi State, even if you only take the ball half the time, Brad, if the other team is going to kick basically 100% of the time,
4: yeah,
7: you got like a three-quarters chance of starting with the ball. So Mississippi State first quarter, Mississippi State to score first. The other team in the third quarter, like plus a half a point, those are always good bets to consider when you're looking at those teams. That's good research you can do, too. Try to find those teams that take the ball, because I'm not sure the market always catches up to it.
4: You're right, and that's something, you know, you talk about that a lot on this show, especially watch the coin flip. Who takes it? Do they defer to the second half? That's another good thing for when you're betting second half or third quarter lines, especially going into these. Mississippi State is up 7-0 on Minnesota right now. A lot of sharps are on Mississippi State here. That line really moved throughout the week to where Mississippi State was a short favorite a lot of places when this kicked off. Mississippi State now a 3.5 point favorite on the live betting line. I guess Minnesota, total 56.5 here as we're keeping an eye on all the big boy games going on right now. So, yeah, we are looking at the big ones. And, yes, we do see Oklahoma State is still up on Oregon. We're waiting for something in there. Another touchdown for Notre Dame. They are up 14-0 on Rice. And we are just starting the first quarter in that one. We literally are not even 5 minutes in right now. Notre Dame now a 56.5 point favorite. Seems easy. Take Rice at 56.5 against Notre Dame. Didn't we do? We did with Syracuse last year, right? Easy money, right, Will?
7: Not watching it. I know that's sometimes a good angle when these teams are up such a ridiculous amount. You time it right. Sometimes end of the first half, beginning of the third quarter, and the algorithm doesn't always catch up for the fact that, you know what, at some point, the team that's ahead is just going to pull the plug, unless you're Mario Cristobal, I guess, ran it up the other night against poor Florida A&M, and that game was just ridiculous the other night. But Indiana Howard was another example where it's like, I think it was 55-0, and the live total was like 76.5, late third quarter. I know Todd Wishnev gave this out on his Discord, where you just say, you know what, the bad team's not going to be able to score. The good team takes the foot off the gas. They just run the ball, and everyone's just happy to go home and get the hell out of there and go about their business. So under in these games is usually the way to play them, if anything.
4: A couple of ACC games I'm keeping an eye on real quick here, Will. Cal and Syracuse. Yes, it is an ACC game, but a true conference road dog in Cal here. Syracuse up 3-0 early in that one, midway through the first quarter. And Duke and Illinois, this might have been one of the most difficult games for me to handicap, because I really wanted to lay the chalk with Duke here in this one. But Illinois right now, is a 1-point leader, 7-6 over Duke, minus 6.5. Is there any kind of power games maybe off the top 25 grid that you have kept an eye on? Because I know Maryland and UConn is another game out there that's being played right now. And one of my favorite bets was Eastern Michigan getting a lot of points at Michigan State. Are there any kind of power conference teams other than the big ones that we haven't touched on yet that you're keeping an eye on today?
7: No, try to keep an eye on everything, which is not the easiest job. Sometimes in this time slot, Brad, like during the summer, you sit here and there's a few baseball games and we're looking for stuff
4: right.
7: to watch and bet. We don't have enough. This is like, it's just your head spinning. You need a bunch of TVs. You need a bunch of devices. So, yeah, we're doing the best I can. Doing the best we can. Keep me posted on Maryland UConn, which is scoreless middle of the first quarter, because I don't have that in my apps being in Connecticut. They won't post scores here. But we mentioned Bama Kentucky, how it was 10.5. It goes down to 8.5. Here's a perfect example, Brad. If you miss the best of the number, just wait, because right now, Kentucky, they have a few first downs. They punt. It's Bama ball. You can get your 10.5. So instead of taking the bad number, your number is probably going to pop up. Now, live, you probably have to pay a little more juice, but it's better than getting beat on a bad number.
4: Yeah, current live betting line, Alabama, a 10.5-point favorite here, total 43.5. I know a lot of sharps like the under even a little more than Kentucky in this one. 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That's what I've looked up my whole life. I've looked like a square. 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As we are keeping an eye on the games going on right now, still no change in Stillwater as Oklahoma State is still up on Oregon right now. And, yes, we have all kinds of action, including Arizona now up 7-0 on BYU. Good news for Will Hill and I on that one. We are just getting started here on Live Bet Saturday. Let's cash some tickets today here on VSIN, the Sports Betting Network.
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4: From the Mint Gaming Hall here in Franklin, Kentucky, it is the top of the hour, and we are watching football here on VSiN, the Sports Betting Network. I am Brad Taylor. You can follow me on Twitter at Bottom Line Lex, and you can follow our co-host, Will Hill. You can follow him at not the Will Hill, two E's in that V. We are watching college football, and it's got us all flustered here as, yes, Kentucky has scored on Alabama. I never thought I'd say that without laughing, but I'm not laughing today. It is now 7-0. Kentucky is leading Alabama, although Alabama is putting a little bit of a drive together right now, it looks like. Current live betting line. We talked about this early, right before the break. Alabama had the ball 0-0, their side of the field. You could have gotten Kentucky at 10.5, like you always could have. Right now, Kentucky a 5.5-point underdog to Alabama here. Bama still minus 5.5. Total 51.5. Your thoughts on the getting the best of it here now, Will? Do we maybe look at Alabama as they're driving on Kentucky? Your thoughts on Alabama, Kentucky?
7: No, I mean, I'm not. I don't feel a need to try to shoot for a middle this early. If you took the best number with Kentucky, you're in good shape. And even if you didn't, you had a chance live. That thing got to 10.5 for just a couple plays. And then you saw, for anyone watching the game, that's one of the better plays you're ever going to see by a defensive lineman. On third and long, he gets his hands up. He tips a pass. He times it perfectly to tip it. He catches it, and then after the catch, he extends it beautifully, just so athletically and so gracefully done. Sticks it over the goal line. Just a big man pick six, and a really impressive performance here. But Bama is coming right back down to the field. Like you said, they got a first down. They're in Kentucky territory, and it looks like they're going to be deeper in Kentucky territory because after a completion, we have a face mask on Big Blue Nation, and it's going to be Bama, I'd say, maybe on the red zone, fringe of the red zone. I can't see where that penalty happened, but Bama is going to be in good shape here. That's a hell of a fee. He ripped the face mask. That wasn't a cheapie. That was a legitimate call. So first and 10 for Bama, 7:30 left. It is Kentucky 7. It's Bama nothing, but I got a feeling here Bama's about to punch one in. So we might be in for some fireworks here today, Brad.
4: And being growing up in Kentucky and then moving back in my adulthood, yeah, this is as fired up as I've ever seen the Big Blue Nation for a football game. And Kentucky football hasn't been much, but that's fumble. Saying something is.
7: It's a fumble.
4: We got a fumble
7: by Kentucky. Hold that thought. Kentucky ball. Russell got hit. And remember, young kid, hasn't played, making his first start on the road, SEC. That's not an easy. I mean, you know that, Brad, on the road in the SEC, that's a different ball game.
4: And oh, yeah.
7: He's looked a little flustered here. He had to do the interception for the touchdown. He got a penalty, I think, on grounding earlier. And right now, let's see what happened. He just holds on to the ball. He can't really make a decision, and it comes loose. I mean, that's on him. He just wasn't protecting the ball. He looked indecisive. I don't know if it was a busted play, but either way, it's a fumble, and it's Kentucky ball. And I would imagine if they're not the favorite here without looking at the line, it's about maybe a pick 'em because, Aaron, you got like an 8.5, 9-point dog, but you're up 7-0. You got the ball, and you can take that pregame number and throw it out the window. I'd imagine we're right around a pick 'em here.
4: You would be close, but Alabama is still the favorite at DraftKings. -2.5 right now is Bama right now. You got to lay a little juice, -120 juice with Alabama at -2.5. So you can get Kentucky right now, +2.5. Total 48.5 here. So it is a little surprising that Alabama still is the favorite. Of course, we didn't see Kentucky move the ball. They got a couple of first downs, sure, too, but they did get the defensive touchdown. So, yeah, the odds makers are still saying, we're only halfway through the first quarter, so it's not like we have a lot to go on here. But 7:34 remaining first quarter, Kentucky up 7-0, but Alabama still the -2.5-point favorite, 48.5 your total here in that one. And so, yeah, we are at commercial timeout of that one. We do see that the other big game we're keeping an eye on, Arizona, unranked, on the road, conference road dog. They are up 7-0 on what the media said in the Big 12 was going to be the winner of the conference, number 15 BYU. Current live betting line, Arizona, 1.5 favorite here, total 50.5. Any thoughts? We both had Arizona pre-flop on this one, getting about a touchdown, depending on where and when you got them. Arizona's looking pretty good right now for those of us who played that one. Hey, Will?
7: Yeah, I got to get my eyes on that one. I guess that one is on Fox, so that's another thing, too. If you're going to sit down and watch these games and bet them, you got to have a nice little TV setup, know what channel these games are on, because it's overwhelming. This is hard work, what we're doing, Brad. People think, you know what, you got a great job. You sit there, watch college football, you bet it, you talk about it. It's so easy. This is hard, intense labor. I would say you and I have about as hard a job as anybody in the country. Would you agree with that?
4: I would say that. We demand more salary. We demand more perks here at the Mint Gaming Hall. Give us a free pizza out here at Pie Rollers. That'll give us come down here. So, yeah, we do see Minnesota just kicked the field goal, 7-3 Mississippi State over Minnesota. But Notre Dame also just put up a touchdown. 3.5 minutes to go in the first quarter. They're up 21-0 on Rice. Live betting line, 57.5 for your Irish over Rice. That should be easy money here, right, Will? I'm not so sure we should lay that many points. By the way, Oklahoma State now still up on Oregon, 27-24 with 3 minutes to go in the first quarter. Oregon only a -2.5-point favorite here. Oklahoma's hanging tough here, Will. They might be able to hold off Oregon and finally take them down like a lot of people thought they should have been taken down last week.
7: All right, now speaking of the TVs, I got to find this game because this game was on ESPN. But right around now, they go to the ladies' U.S. Open final, so I'm not sure where this game got shifted to. Maybe we can find out. I'm sure somebody listening can let me know. So this game was delayed almost a couple hours, I'd say hour and a half by weather, and that is kind of collided here with the U.S. Open. So I'll have to find that game and get eyes on that one. As again, we're a lot of irons in the fire here trying to keep up with all these games.
4: We're hustling, Will. That's why they pay us the big money to sit here and hustle as we're trying to find the TV here for Oregon State and Oklahoma State. So, yeah, that's what's going on there. Of course, a blowout happening down in Athens. Georgia 70, Western Kentucky 13. So the hometown team here in Franklin, Kentucky, Western Kentucky, yeah, they're not happy with that one. At least if you had 56.5, you still lose. So there you go with that one. So, yeah, we're keeping an eye on the games. We're at commercial in Kentucky and Alabama. Kentucky now has the ball on a second down play now on their side of the field, about a 2nd and 6. So, yeah, what are we looking at here, Will? Because I don't see any other games going on right now other than the two we're keeping an eye on, the big ones, Arizona, BYU, and Alabama, Kentucky. Any other games you're keeping an eye on right now?
7: No, Arizona, BYU's one, Bama, Kentucky, Minnesota, Mississippi State. And the big one is Oregon, because that would be a shocking upset. I mean, 24.5-point favorite, and money came in on Oregon figuring, you know what, Oklahoma State's beat up. They looked terrible last week. You're going to get Oregon's best punch because they didn't play well, and you figure they'll come out and just put a number on these teams. And Oregon, up until last week, Oregon and Lanning have had a habit, a reputation of taking care of business when they need to. They play somebody underneath them as a big favorite. They usually win and win pretty comfortably. Their losses have all come to as, oh my goodness, it looks like Bama's going to get a interception. Is he going to run it back for a touchdown? He is. This game is something, Brad. Couldn't tell if it was a cross-up or just a miscommunication or a bad pass. We'll see a replay in a second. But number four for Alabama intercepts it. He walks the tight line down the sideline, and he is in. There's going to be no reviews, no flags. And just like that, Mincy, who's a talented player, he gives it right back. So Kentucky had all that momentum, a defensive touchdown, another turnover. They got the ball. They got a chance to maybe go up 10-14 nothing and put a dent into the game and put Alabama behind the eight ball. It all changed just like that, and Bama's going to kick an extra point to try to tie this game. Wow.
4: Both the big games just had big interceptions. Yes, you just talked about Alabama with a pick six. In BYU, in Provo, BYU picks off an Arizona pass, runs it back deep into the Arizona territory, and BYU runs it in from 6 yards out. Both these games now, both of them tied at seven, Arizona BYU, along with Kentucky and Alabama. So here we go. We're back where we started at both these games. BYU now a 5.5-point favorite on the live betting line, as you would imagine, because that's about where they were before the game started. And Alabama, Kentucky now tied at 7. -7.5 is the tide, but a 53.5 total. That was a lot. That's about 4.5 points more than it was pregame. So there we go. Both these games now, the big ones, both of them tied, basically with pick sixes for both teams. Will, is there any way you would play either of these games now, now that we have both of these games tied at 7?
7: And my instinct would be under Bama Kentucky because you've got 14 points.
4: Yeah.
7: You've got 14 points with nothing happening on offense. And man, if you have the under,
4: right,
7: that's a tough one. You're sitting here saying not one thing has happened on offense. These teams have done nothing. And we're sitting here with 14 points. Grandma Bama fumbled in Kentucky territory, but 14 defensive points. That is not friendly to an under better. So I guess I would look under live, but we'll see here. My instinct would be to jump in, back in on Kentucky plus the points. So I lean Kentucky, lean plus the points, but you know what? Got some better numbers with Kentucky, so I'd probably just leave it alone right now. But just a wild start. We just got 6.5 minutes, and we're basically halfway through the first quarter, and we've seen a defensive touchdown by each team.
4: Yeah, we're only halfway through the first quarter. Feels like we're a lot further around because the 6:35 now remaining in the first quarter here as the Tide and the Cats are at 7-7. We're still waiting on the official extra point for BYU. They're lining up for it, but they're still reviewing it, I think. So, there is the extra point, 7-7, Arizona BYU. Some other games are actually, if I said earlier that Western Kentucky, you're getting 56.5, they get a touchdown with a minute to go to go make it 70-20 down in Athens in that one. And, yes, Oklahoma State is driving on Oregon. 2 minutes to go in the third quarter there. Oklahoma State is at the Oregon 15-yard line going in. They are up 3, and the current live betting line there, Oregon only a 1.5-point favorite there, total 71.5. Do we believe, real quick, Will, do we believe at Oklahoma State at this point?
7: I do, but not enough to bet it.
4: That's about exactly how I think about it. So we're going to keep an eye on that game. Oregon, ranked number 6. They may be going down to defeat the two big ones. Arizona, BYU, Alabama, Kentucky. Both tied at 7 with the live betting lines about where they were pregame. We got a lot coming up. Let's stay tuned right here to VSiN, the Sports Betting Network.
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4: Live from the Mint Gaming Hall here in Franklin, Kentucky, right above the Circa Sportsbook. Welcome into Live Bet Saturday. I am Brad Taylor, along with Will Hill, as we are taking you through a day of college football Saturday. And we don't have a ton of big games, but boy, are they really interesting, including Stillwater, Oklahoma. Oklahoma just gets a field goal. Oklahoma State gets a field goal. They are now up 30-24 on number 6, Oregon, 25 seconds remaining in the third quarter. But the odds makers are still saying Oregon's a team to beat here. Oregon, still a -1.5. 68.5 is your total here. Will, we're at the end of three quarters in Oklahoma State and Oregon. Do we believe that Oklahoma State can pull this one off? The odds makers are saying no, but boy, it's a close line here now. What do you think?
7: And looks like a kickoff about to go out of bounds here. So a tough break there for Oklahoma State. I'd be inclined to take the 1.5 because not only do you have to give up a touchdown, get the extra point, then you have to give the ball back to Oklahoma State. Oklahoma State or Oregon has to get it back. Then they have to score again. So you're basically saying Oregon's going to beat them by two scores from this point on. And there's only 31 seconds left in the third quarter there. Getting the 1.5 where, all right, maybe Oregon wins, but maybe they only win by a point. Maybe, who knows, maybe Oklahoma State does hang on. It would be Oklahoma State +1.5 or nothing for me. I'll check out the juice here in a second here because I don't want to pay too much juice as it is currently. Let's see here. We are... Yeah, +1.5, -115. Now, Oregon does start at the 50. I don't love that because, you know what, maybe you just wait if you like Oregon State and four or five plays from now, Oregon's in the end zone, then the number's much different. That's possible. So you have to consider that. So for now, I'll pass, but I am interested in Oklahoma State +1.5.
4: There you go. That's the big upset that's happening right now. Of course, the two really big games we're looking at. They're nearing the end of the first quarter in both in Lexington and Provo, Utah. Kentucky, 7. Alabama, 7. Right now, the live betting line has Alabama a 5.5-point favorite in that one. Total 53.5. I think I'd be on the under there if I'm on anybody with the current numbers. And in Provo, Utah, it is number 15, BYU. And Arizona also tied at 7. BYU, a 5.5-point favorite on the live betting line. 54.5 your total there. It looks like Kentucky has the ball close to red zone for Alabama. They're on about the 27-yard line. They got a third down coming up here. Will, your thoughts on the two big ones, Arizona, BYU, and Alabama, Kentucky?
7: Yeah, and I'm not watching too much of Arizona, BYU. I see that one is 7-all. You and I both liked Arizona before the game. Oregon, Oklahoma State, when we come back, we're going to break here. Third quarter is ending. First play of the fourth quarter is going to be a big play, and maybe it's four down territory for Oregon, who's got it about 3rd and 4 from like the plus 44-yard line. So I would think, you know what, two chances to get 4 yards. But if Oregon doesn't come up with it, Oklahoma State can kind of take control of that game. Kentucky now is going to have decision time because 3rd and 1, and maybe this is an indication, Will Stein tipping his hand to what he's going to do. You probably don't throw it on 3rd and 1 like they do unless you're going to go for it on 4th and 1 and figure, hey, two plays to get a yard, I can take a shot on 3rd and 1. Looks like they're going to do that. The 3rd and 1 pass is incomplete. It's now 4th and 1. It would be about a 43, 44-yard field goal. And you know what? You're a 10-point dog, 8.5-point dog, I guess, at close. It's 4th and 1. You got a good offense. You're a good offensive coach. If you're going to pull the upset, you know what? You got to pick up these 4th and 1. So we'll see here what Stein has in the bag for 4th and 1. I hate this. They go shotgun, a little rollout, not much there. It doesn't look promising. The pass is complete, and it's going to be a first down, it looks like, here. Bama's signaling incomplete. I thought he caught it. We're near the sideline here, so there's going to be some discussion. But to me, Brad, I don't know if you have eyes on it. It looked like Kentucky completed the pass and got enough for the first down as the referees are discussing. So even they are not sure. But to me, it looked like a catch, a first down. The ref is talking, but we can't hear him. I'm curious if you see anything here. But that looked like a good first down here, but probably going to review it either way.
4: I'm reading lips, and it looks like the referee said catch and fumble out of bounds, and they're going to review it right now. But that's just me reading lips here. But I will say I can't believe there's home cooking in an SEC market. I can't believe that Lexington, Kentucky would have some home cooking. So, yes, he did fumble the ball.
7: It's going to be close.
4: So we will see.
7: Yeah.
4: That's going to be very close. Yes, we'll see. They're going to commercial break to review this. So we are at 32 seconds remaining in the first quarter here. And we are tied 7-7, Alabama, Kentucky. And I will say this, the point spread from the from DraftKings now has Alabama an 8.5-point favorite. That tells me where I think this is going, and it tells me it's going against Kentucky. So that's what the odds makers are telling you right now, because if this wouldn't really went Kentucky's way, I would jump all over that 8.5 with Kentucky at the moment, because you're not going to get that in 30 seconds. So, yeah, that's exactly the way you do it. So the odds makers know a little bit more.
7: That's a way to look at it, Brad. That's a very sharp way to look at it. And I agree. And I would agree that's a hint. Sometimes they're wrong, though, where you kind of read too much into it. And they just, you know, the algorithm's off or whatever the case is. So, you know, if you're watching at home and you can replay it and you think, hey, Kentucky's going to keep the ball here, you probably take the 8.5. If you don't, you don't. I don't know. If you called it a catch on the field, it's one of those ones, I don't know if there's enough to overturn it because he had the yardage. It would have been a first down. It's, did he have the ball long enough where they call it a catch, a fumble, and a first down out of bounds, or do they call it an incomplete pass? He didn't have it that long, but it's so close where I think they might just defer to the call on the field.
4: We will see. They're at commercial right now. We will see when they come back what they're doing. But like you said, Will, the odds makers are telling us that it's Alabama ball. So we will see what's going on there. Of course, we're keeping an eye on also BYU and Arizona. Looks like Arizona's doing something here. BYU only a 3.5-point favorite on the live betting line as we do see Arizona with the ball on the BYU side of the field. They've got a fourth down here on the BYU side of the field. So they're going to try to figure out what to do here. In other news, water is wet. Notre Dame puts up another touchdown on Rice. They're up 28-0. Just started the second quarter. Notre Dame now a 62.5-point favorite, Will. Seems like the easiest cover in the history of mankind, taking Rice getting 62.5. And we are about to start, like Will said, the second quarter in Stillwater. 30-24, Oklahoma State up on number six, Oregon. Live betting line still, though, has Oregon a 2.5-point favorite now as they have the ball. We'll see what they do as they are around midfield now as we start the second quarter. And we are still waiting on the call there in Lexington to see what they do. By the way, we do see another ranked team, SMU, gets out to an early lead over UC Davis. They're now a 36.5-point favorite there. They're up 7-0 on UC Davis. Those are your ranked teams in action as we speak right now, along with Washington and Utah State. That game is in the second quarter.

0: point, if you're watching at home and you can replay and you can kind of almost make a bet on what the call is going to be, because if you think it's going to be Kentucky ball, you're catching 8.5 with a situation where you're going to have the ball right in the red zone. He had it long enough where the call on the field was a catch. It was very close, but you know what? When it's close, you kind of go with the call you made, and that was the case here. So I was surprised. Now, you always worry the books know more than you. The books already had the ball, you know, in Alabama's hands. Mm-hmm. But that's a good lesson there. The book is not always correct when they're making those decisions. You have to kind of be careful. All right, does the book know more than me do, or more than I do? Or are they just guessing and they're maybe guessing incorrectly? And it was the latter.
1: By the way, scoring update in Provo, Utah. Arizona gets a field goal. They are now up 10-7 on BYU in this one. And Arizona, yeah, BYU is still a small favorite here in this one. About 2.5 now is BYU, -2.5. But Arizona now up 10-7 in Provo, Utah. We're going to keep an eye on these, but week one of college football is done. And BTB Analytics proved once again their models know what they're talking about, posting a 62% win rate last weekend. 14 more picks are ready to go for week two. But if they're so much more than just a pick service, they give you access to their model predictions for every NFL and college football spread and total, so you can see the edge and cover probability for every team updated as the lines move. 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
4: From the VSiN studios here in Franklin, Kentucky, right above the Circus Sportsbook at the Mint Gaming Hall, I am Brad Taylor along with Will Hill here on your Live Bet Saturday. Real quick before we get to our guest, Kentucky has put up a touchdown in Lexington on Alabama. They're now up 14-7 on the Tide, but Alabama, a 2.5-point favorite still with the live betting lines of 55.5 is your total. But coming to us live from Austin, Texas on the Progressive Guest Line, he is the Ohio beat writer for the Bill and Doug Show, and he is covering Ohio State here tonight in Austin. He is Doug LaMaurice. Doug, how are you today, sir?
5: I'm doing well. How are you guys?
4: Doing very well. Tell us the vibe down in Austin. You're down there for Ohio State in Texas. Tell us what's going on down there. Are you, is it really kind of a jam-packed atmosphere? Tell us kind of the feeling, the vibe you're getting down there before Ohio State in Texas tonight.
5: Yeah, so we're right outside Darrell K. Royal Stadium, and I think they're waiting to do the Bebo walk. We're trying to figure out how to get across to the stadium because I think they have the road blocked off for the Sphere. So we're currently navigating that, but it's good vibes. Like there's a decent smattering of Ohio State fans here. They always travel well. But yeah, this is, you can feel people are juiced up for this thing. There's a lot of people out here, even though it's 96 degrees.
6: Doug, last year, Labor Day weekend, we had two young quarterbacks, and the game kind of played out accordingly. Points were hard to come by, ugly game, defensive-oriented. Do you think now that Manning and Sain have a year under their belt, year older, year better, game kind of flips, and it's more of an offensive game? What's your thought here on the pace, the tempo tonight with a total of 50?
5: Yeah, I think that's right. I think part of it is also – offensive coordinator Arthur Smith for the Buckeyes. I think they're going to play a little faster. But a year ago, you know, Ohio State could lean on that veteran defense and have it go in the game. And now I think Ohio State's an offense first team. And so they need the offense to go win the game today. So I do think it's the veteran QBs, but it's also, I think, what both teams need. They need these QBs to go win it.
4: I know it's taboo for a lot of coaches to talk about point spreads and who's favored and who's the underdog. But Ohio State is the number one team in America. Yet, they are a 1.5-point underdog today in Austin. Is that something that anybody has mentioned with Ohio State? Are they insulted by this? Or is it like, we'll take it and we'll just show them what they can do with those point spreads?
5: Yeah, I mean, that really hasn't come up a lot. I know some people have referenced the fact that Ryan Day has not been an underdog a ton since he's been at Ohio State. You know, these teams know each other really well. It's all on Texas. Like, the point spread is one thing, but certainly I think Texas feels like the underdog here after losing two straight to Ohio State. So it hasn't been I don't think Ohio State's feeling disrespected. They know that these two teams are pretty evenly matched.
6: Who do you like in the game? And look, I think it's early, I understand that, but the winner is going to have a pretty good bath here with a win over the other team to get to the college football playoff. Do you think the loser can suddenly, you know, be in some trouble here making the college football playoff, or, you know, get their season gets off track? What do you think for these teams and their path going forward after tonight?
5: Yeah, I mean, I thought a year ago both teams would be playoff teams regardless of the outcome, and then because Texas lost to Florida, that turned out not to be correct. But I think these are still both playoff teams this year. This is probably like the fourth biggest game on Ohio State's schedule. They have Indiana. They have Oregon at home. The Michigan game is always huge. Michigan got a big win today. So as much as this matters, I think it's more do or die for Texas. But they both definitely still have paths to get in regardless of what happens today.
6: Win or lose this game, Ohio State, yeah, they are the favorite to win the Big Ten championship. And especially we've watched Oregon the last 2 weeks here, and they have not looked good at all. And yeah, of course, Indiana, they're not what they were last year. At least we don't think so of yet. Ohio State's head and shoulders going to win this conference, according to odds makers right now. Do you agree with that?
5: I don't think an assumption that Indiana won't be what they were last year is right. I think, you know, with what Indiana added, they kept both coordinators. They've looked good through 2 weeks. I did have questions about Oregon with two new coordinators for the Ducks. So I'm not 100% shocked that they've looked iffy through the first 2 weeks, but I thought it would be an Ohio State, Indiana Big Ten championship game. I think the first 2 weeks have shown us that. Ohio State has the idea that they lost to Indiana last year, so they're going to have a little something extra when they go to Bloomington in a month and a half. But if you're asking me, is Ohio State a cut above? I think Indiana's pretty much right there with them, but I do think they're the two best teams in the Big Ten.
6: Doug, Jeremiah Smith tonight, projected numbers, around 6 catches, 86 or so yards. Would you go over? Would you go under? Is it as simple as, you know what, big game, feed your best player? Or do you think Texas obviously tries to take away from take away Smith and maybe saying go somewhere else? What's your thought here on what kind of game Smith has?
5: Yeah, I go over that. I thought the last two times Ohio State and Texas played when Jeremiah Smith didn't put up his usual stats, part of it was he was open at times and the Ohio State quarterbacks didn't maximize him, didn't get him the ball when he was there. It wasn't like he was blanket covered every single snap. So they did a good job last week. They got him 9 targets and he only played in the first half. So I do think they know they have to feed him. And, you know, no Carnell Tate. There are other options for Ohio State, but I think Jeremiah needs a big game for Ohio State to win, and I think they know that.
6: Last 13 times Ohio State's been an underdog, they covered the point spread 10 of those 13 times, and 9 of those 13 they won straight up. Are you still on board with Texas taking this game home tonight, or is that the history there? Is that something you look at, or are you just looking at right now? Because Ryan Day, I know he gets a lot. He's won a national championship, and I know he's done so well, but you have to ask, maybe if he loses a few games, is he on maybe a warm seat? Not a hot seat, but a warm seat if he loses more games than he's supposed to this year.
5: No. No, I mean, like that, he had issues with the Michigan losing streak, but they've put the, to beat Michigan last year, they have a national title. They have a tough schedule. Everybody acknowledges that. I think Ohio State fans are kind of expecting maybe a season. I think they want to be tested. They felt like they weren't tested enough in the regular season last year. So, again, I think this is a last drive kind of game, but, you know, this is what you want college football to be early on. So I don't think it really matters, but it's not do or die for Ryan Day.
6: How's the food in Texas? What's the best thing you've eaten?
5: I had a birria quesadilla that was lovely the other night. So I know barbecue is huge, but when I get down this way to compare back, so I've been pleased so far for sure.
6: Well, that's good to hear, Doug. We always appreciate the information like that. That's almost as big of information as getting information on these games here. So let's bottom line it here. Your final score in this game tonight and what to look for. Which quarterback has the better better stats here tonight, and maybe a prop that you're looking to play, maybe on as a side hustle type of thing here.
5: I have Texas 35-31. You know, I like the over. I know it moved from 48.5 in early in the week, which was a nice number. I think it's at 49.5 now. And so I would probably go with Jeremiah Smith overs. I just think they know what they need to do with him and they'll move him around the field. It's, I mean, it's like the stats are nice. he's a Heisman candidate, but I think they know that's their path to victory too, is a big game for Jeremiah Smith.
6: You can find him on Twitter at Doug Lemaris, and we appreciate his time here today. Doug, all the best to you. Thanks for heading down to Austin and giving us some inside information, and we appreciate it, and may the winners be yours, sir. Thank you so much.
5: All right. Thank you, guys.
6: Thank you, Doug. Doug Lemaris here on the Progressive Guest Line, giving us the inside scoop and skitty on this Texas and Ohio State game. As we're trying to watch these games, we did have a touchdown for BYU. BYU now up 14-10 on Arizona, and now they're a bigger favorite than they were pregame. 7.5 is the betting line right now. Total 58.5 in that one. Alabama has the ball in Kentucky, though, and Kentucky is still up 14-7 now on Alabama. They tied a -2.5. Your thoughts on what we're seeing here, Will?
7: Yeah, in Oklahoma State, they respond. They get the touchdown. They go up 36-31, but they miss the two-pointer. So it's a 5-point lead for Oklahoma State. Oregon has the ball, their own 25. I don't know if it's a delay of game or a timeout, but still 10-21 to go. So don't go anywhere. We're going to have a hell of a finish here. Oklahoma State, this is not a fluke. They are up for the fight. This is a four-quarter game here. Oklahoma State is really making Oregon work for this one.
6: Yeah, we've still got 10 minutes to go on that one. 36-31, Oklahoma State over Oregon. Oregon still on the live betting line, -1.5 in that one. Big total, 76.5. So they're still expecting multiple scores in the last 10 minutes of this game. We're just getting started, it feels like, here on Live Bet Saturday. We're keeping an eye on all the big games. Will Hill and myself, Brad Taylor, let's come on back and cash some tickets here on VSIN, the Sports Betting Network.
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4: From the Mint Gaming Hall here in Franklin, Kentucky, right above the Circa Sportsbook, I am Brad Taylor. Alongside Will Hill, this is Live Bet Saturday. We are watching some college football today, and we've got some good games. We don't have a ton of conference games. We got enough to really kind of strike your fancy because for the first time today, Oklahoma State is now favored in the live betting lines over Oregon. Number six, Oregon, trailing Oklahoma State right now, 36-31, 8 minutes, 11 seconds to go in this game, and Oklahoma State is now a 2.5-point favorite in this one. Total 74.5, Will. Oklahoma State's finally favored here now. Do we dare take Oregon getting points on the live betting line?
7: No, I'm okay here because Oregon does not have the ball. I mean, Oklahoma State has the lead in the ball, so I think it's properly priced. And you know what? I think Oklahoma State might pull this off. 24.5, I can't imagine what the money line was before the game. Probably a good 10, 12 to 1. But no, I have no interest here jumping in here on Oregon. I think Oklahoma State, they've moved the ball up and down the field. I can pull up the live box score here, but this does not look like a fluke in terms of the box score. And this is now a concern for Oregon. Last week, all right, week one against Boise, good mid-major team. You pulled it out, no big deal. You move on. This is now 2 weeks in a row. They have not looked like the team everyone expected. If you asked a lot of people, hey, who's going to win the national championship, you would have gotten a lot of Oregons. You would have gotten about, yes, I wouldn't say half the people, but a good 30-40% maybe, in that ballpark. People picking Oregon, this is their year. The quarterback was supposed to be the second pick of the draft. All these future pro defensive linemen that return. This does not look like the team we expected it to be. 36-31, 8 minutes left. Oregon's on defense here. So Oklahoma State has the ball and a 5-point lead. If Oklahoma State can chew up 4 or 5 minutes and get in the end zone, it's just not going to be enough time here for Oregon to respond here. So this is the drive of the game clearly here. If Oklahoma State, now field goal, I think you'd sign for a field goal if you're Oklahoma State because that makes it a situation where you're up 8 and you got the touchdown, the 2, to tie it and you get the ball back. But Oklahoma State possessing the ball for a few minutes, controlling the clock and getting a few first downs and eventually some points here will, I think, decide this game.
4: Is this a fluke? Total yards in this game. Oklahoma State, 527, Oregon, 264. More than 2-1 advantage for Oklahoma State in terms of total yards in this game. That's a very telling number, to say the least. You talked about that 2-point conversion that failed. There's now about 7.5 minutes left in this game, still 36-31. Oklahoma State with the ball. We will see what they do here. But the live betting line is telling you Oklahoma State's in a good spot. We'll talk about that going forward. Also, the other big games, Alabama gets a field goal, and Kentucky is now up 14-10 on Alabama in this one. 7-11 to go in the second quarter here, but Alabama still favored. Alabama -3.5 on the live betting line, 54.5 your total. And the other game we've been watching quite a bit this afternoon, number 15 BYU is up 14-10 on unranked Arizona. BYU is now a 6.5-point favorite here, 57.5 your total. Any thoughts on those other two big games we're watching from the 3:30 Eastern time window, Will?
7: No, I want to go back here just quickly to Oklahoma State, Oregon, because Oregon dropped on second down what could have been an interception in a game-changing interception. On third down here, it looked like the pass is incomplete. A late flag for interference, but I think the ball was tipped. It was, so we'll see if they pick up the flag. I would imagine they do because, as you know, once the ball gets tipped, you know what? You're allowed to make contact with the receiver. That ball looked pretty clearly like it was tipped, and they are going to overturn it. They're going to pick up the flag. And Oklahoma State, just like that's going to have to punt. So forget having these long drives where, you know, you get a touchdown and ice the game or kick a field goal. Pretty much a three and out here for Oklahoma State. Fourth and nine, they'll be punting. So Oregon, I would imagine, flips right back to being a favorite here as they're going to get the ball down five with plenty of time. Time's not a factor. 7.5 minutes, still a lot of possessions left in this game. And Oregon will set up shop on their own 30-yard line.
4: And just like that, the live betting line favors Oregon now. They're a point-and-a-half favorite. Just like that, after that fourth down play for Oklahoma State, 74.5 your total there. So we're watching these games. Some other games that are kind of going on that might be a little bit off the radar here. We do see Mississippi State. They're a very sharp play going up to Minnesota here. They're up 21-3 on Minnesota in Minnesota. We also see a big scoring fest in Champaign, Illinois, 17-14 over Duke. They're a 6.5-point favorite there. And an ACC game that I kept an eye on all week. Liked Cal getting 3.5 points here on the road as a road dog in Syracuse. That game is midway through the second quarter now. Syracuse up 12-7 here. Anything else other than the big boy games that you're kind of keeping an eye on so far this afternoon here, Will?
7: No, just taking it all in. I mean, we got a monster upset here, not just in terms of the point spread, but an Oregon team who was on the ropes last week. You know, they still have some tough games ahead of them. They have to go at USC. They play Ohio State, so this is not just if you start losing games like this when you're a 24-point favorite, that playoff berth that we all assume is going to take place that you're a guarantee for, you're no longer a lock because you know Michigan already 2-0 and a long season to go. But, man, you can't lose these games where you're a 24-point favorite and just brush it off like it's no big deal. Now, in the old days, this would have been a death knell. Even back in the BCS days when only two teams made it, even the four-team playoff, one loss was huge. That's what I don't like about the 12-team playoff, even though I like it more than the old system because there's more games and more teams involved. The regular season is so much more important, used to be so much more important than it is now, where you can lose this, it hurts you, but you can get over it. But still a very big game, so we'll keep an eye on that. Bama, Kentucky putting up a fight. That's been a fun game, and really, you know, 14-10, but the only points, only a few of those points are off of the offense. A lot of that was a pick six by each team early in that game, so fun little day of college football. Last week, week one, you know, we did not have that many great games. A lot of blowouts, a lot of mismatches. This week, we're in in for some fun. Michigan pulled off the upset earlier, and a lot of good games here in this window.
4: Looks like Kentucky's about to punt here, so this line has upticked up to 4.5 now for Alabama being favored as Alabama's getting ready to punt. Alabama's getting ready to receive the punt. So, Ed, we're definitely keeping an eye on that Oregon game. 7 minutes and 23 seconds left to go in that one. Oregon now with the ball, but on their own side of the field, at their own 31, as we're getting down to the last few minutes in that one. And, it's for the first time we saw Oklahoma State favored just a few minutes ago. But Oregon has the ball. Now they have it. BYU still up 14-10 on Arizona. We're waiting for Oklahoma State to come back from commercial. That's why we're kind of keeping an eye on that one. And Alabama now with the ball on their own side of the field in Lexington against Kentucky. I'm going to be honest with you. I'm watching this game, and there's a lot of fans in Kentucky that are you don't see the white pom-poms out for Kentucky football. You don't see the fans for Kentucky football that you've seen today. And I know it's a lot of the coach kind of egging them on. But, yeah, Kentucky football, a lot of people think this is a change in the culture there for Kentucky football. So we'll see what happens there going forward. But, yeah, Kentucky has come to play, as they like to say, coming up today. As we're keeping an eye on these games now, incomplete pass for Oregon, 2nd and 10 now, about 7 minutes to go on that one. Anything else you've got an eye on right now, Will? We do see Washington finally overcoming a deficit at home against Utah State. They're up 10-7 on Utah State now. Anything else you're keeping an eye on right now, Will?
7: No, Bama's got the ball. It looks like DeBoer's not happy about something. I guess they called an illegal touch. I'm not sure.
4: Yeah, they got a flag.
7: He was here. What? Yeah, I couldn't tell. I caught it late here. It looked like a big play was wiped out, so it's going to be 2nd and 15. Bama behind the sticks. Remember, Bama will start with the ball here as we're 6 minutes left in the half. Bama will start with the ball in the third quarter. So not quite at the position where, and it looks like they're going backwards here, I think with a false start. Maybe they got a timeout before that. But not quite at the position where you could double dip. But just always keep in mind who does start with the ball in the third quarter. In this case, it's Bama. And DeBoer's losing his mind because they called the false start. He wanted a timeout. And this is now a couple flags that have gone against Bama. It's now second and 20. So you figure Kentucky, if nothing else, can get the ball back and at least not give Alabama the chance to double dip possession at the end of the half and beginning of the second half.
0: Yeah, we're keeping an eye on that one as we're trying to really kind of figure out what's going on in all these. Because, yeah, I'm watching, trying to watch all these games at the same time. You're right, Will. When people say, oh, it's easy to just roll out of bed and watch football games, but it's a lot more difficult to try to keep up with it. Alabama completes, so they don't complete a screen pass out here. And it looks like they're going to have a third and 20 against Kentucky here. And if Kentucky gets this ball back, they'll have about 5 minutes or so to go. And we'll see what they can do with it. But, yeah, the live betting lines are now telling you minus 2.5 for Alabama as they are now at 53.5 total as we're going into that one. And we are keeping an eye now. Oregon, that Oklahoma State line is now Oklahoma State minus 4.5. So we are looking at something big there when it comes to that one. But if you're looking to get your average Joe on, yeah, just make sure to check out the Edge Boost Average Joe contest. You think you're smarter than the experts? Like Will Hill? No, you can't do that. But you can be smarter than a lot of experts. It's free to play. 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We are already 2 hours through this show. It feels like we just started about 10 minutes ago, Will. But coming up after this, we will watch some more football here on VSIN, the Sports Betting Network.
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0: Top of the hour here at the Mint Gaming Hall in Franklin, Kentucky. Right above the Circus Sportsbook, I am Brad Taylor. Follow me on Twitter, at BottomLineLex, along with Will Hill. Follow him at not the Will Hill, two E's in that B. As we are watching football on this Live Bet Saturday, and we've got scoring going on in all the big games we're watching right now. Oklahoma State just put up a field goal. They had a 4th-and-1 deep inside the red zone of Oregon. They chose to get the 3, and Oklahoma State is now up 39-31, an 8-point margin with 3 minutes 11 seconds to go. Oklahoma State now a 2.5-point favorite here on the live betting line, total 76.5. Also, we have a touchdown in Provo, Utah. Arizona now is up 16-14 on BYU. Extra point is pending. We'll see what happens there. But current live betting line, BYU only a 2.5-point favorite on the live betting line. 50.5 total. And a field goal for Alabama. Kentucky 14, Alabama 13. Alabama now currently a 4.5-point favorite with the 52.5-point total there. The three big games we're watching right now, Will, I think Oregon and Oklahoma State might be the star of the afternoon here for this one. Your thoughts on what's going on here?
7: Two very interesting decisions and different outcomes and decisions from each coach. Oregon, as we were going to break, had 4th-and-7 on their own 37, maybe 4th-and-8 on their own 37. They went for it. They did not get it. And then, as you mentioned, Oklahoma State, 4th-and-1, I want to say from like the 13, a little over 3 minutes to go. Oregon had all three timeouts, so you couldn't end it with a first down. But boy, a first down would go a long way to ending it, at least, run more clock. You get in the end zone, the game is over. I always say this, and I would have gone for it. I understand kicking the field goal, but I would have gone for it. What does your opponent not want you to do? If you're Oregon, right. I think if you gave them true serum, you say, you know what, kick the field goal, give me the ball back down 8. All I need is a touchdown, a 2, and then I'm back in decent shape here where I'm terrified 4th-and-1, you're going to get it. They've been moving the ball, Oak State, up and down the field all day. I mean, they got 40 points on the board, 36 at the time they kicked the field goal. I would have gone for it. I would have gone for the kill. I get it. It's not a slam dunk decision, but I would have gone for it and been aggressive. It was only a yard. If it's 2 or 3, I get it. Take the field goal at 1. Man, I would have been tempted to go for it. So we'll see here. Oregon, as we're talking, has a big play. They're out to not quite midfield, but close. With 4 downs to work with, Brad, I feel like Oregon's going to get in the end zone. It's just, to me, once they get in, if they get in, do they get the 2? So I would have gone for the kill if I'm Oak State. What did you think of the decision?
0: Our producer, John Lund, and you and I, we were all talking about this during the break, and we all came up with, what does the other team want you to do? Just like you said, and they wanted you to kick the field goal, and that's kind of what they did right there. So we will see what happens. Yeah, I think I would have gone for it, too. We talk about this a lot, Will. If you're David, you can't play like you're Goliath. You have to play like you're David. And that's exactly what I feel like Oregon or Oklahoma State did right there. So Oregon now has the ball. 2 minutes to go. They're on their own side of the field. But can they get this touchdown? And then, of course, the all-important two-point conversion. Oklahoma State went for two the last time they scored a touchdown. If they had just kicked that extra point, they'd be up nine right now. This whole thing would be different. So there you go there. We'll keep an eye on that. They're at the two-minute warning. Oregon and Oklahoma State. Arizona did get the extra point. They're up 17-14 on BYU now. BYU, though, has the ball. They're going the other way. Minute 52 left in the first half there. They are a 3.5-point favorite on the live betting line. And Kentucky now has the ball deep in the with 2 minutes to go here in the first half. They are down. They're up 14-13, but their live betting line, -4.5 to the Tide. 51.5 is your total. I'd still love to go under that total, even if it is 51.5 now. It's 53.5 just a few minutes ago. But, yeah, I'd still love the under there. Any other games other than the big ones? We're waiting to get back from a two-minute warning in a couple of these here. Any other games you're keeping an eye on here, Will?
7: No, just, Oregon, Oklahoma State. I mean, I think that's the one here. This would be a monster upset. I'm seeing here the current line. Oregon plus 285. This is actually the point.
0: Yeah.
7: And I know a few minutes ago, you know, Oklahoma State plus 1.5 is the way I would lean. But, hey, you got to kind of play the ball where it lies. If I had no bets, if I had nothing else, Oregon plus 285 is the point where I'm starting to get tempted, where, you know, I think I'm going to get the touchdown. I'm right around midfield. And you figure landing with that offense, with all their weapons, they could probably figure out a way to get the two. I mean, I know it's a lot of ifs, and you got to give the ball back, but you're getting plus 285. That, to me, is enough of a price to buy.
0: Well, you say that, and now you're getting plus 311. So that should tell you something right there. So, yeah, the live betting line is Oklahoma State minus 2.5. They are minus 444 on that same money line at plus 311. Talk about a betting split there. That's what you get at DraftKings right now. So, we'll keep an eye on that one as we see Oregon now. We're trying to see what they're doing. They run one play here after the two-minute warning. I think it was an incomplete pass, so a minute 53 to go there. As we are also watching the other games, Kentucky still at the two-minute warning here. We'll keep an eye. It looks like BYU is trying to put a little drive together at the end of the first half there. They're on close to midfield inside the two-minute warning there. So, we are keeping an eye on this big game between Oklahoma State and Oregon. Can we see maybe this game end up the way we think it's going to end up, which is Oklahoma State losing winning this game and putting Oregon? If you were right now looking at Oregon in this Big Ten conference, where would you rank them? We were talking to our guest earlier. I think he had an issue when I insulted the asked about Ryan Day for a minute. But if you would rank Oregon right now, you'd have to rank them third or lower in that conference, right? You couldn't rank them ahead of Indiana or Ohio State right now, correct?
7: Yeah, he didn't love the question. It's a good point. I noticed the same thing, which I get it. They won a national championship not that long ago. He should be in good shape, you figure, to keep that job for a little bit. But you never know in college. It's a tough question because, you know, at what point do you jump off what you thought of these teams before the season? On one hand, hey, it's only two games. They're only, you know, worst they're going to be 1-1, but they massively underperformed expectations, almost lost a 24-point dog, and they're probably going to lose as a 24-point favorite here. A fumble, it looks like Oklahoma State has recovered. So forget all the nonsense I'm talking about. You know, they're going to score all these weapons. Just an unforced error. They ran a little toss play. It didn't look like anybody hit the running back. The running back, I don't know if it was a bad toss or just dropped it, but now, the game's not over because Oregon has all three timeouts, 1:55 left. So if you can stop Oklahoma State from getting a first down, you'll get it back. And we'll see here. Just a drop pitch. I mean, the pitch was fine. The kid just took his eye off it, fumbled around, couldn't find it, and it was all orange jerseys on top of it. So Oklahoma State is about a first down away from salting this game away. I'd imagine we're up to about, you know, 10-1 here. Wow, 25-1 on Oregon. So,
0: yeah,
7: you know, just Probably going to win the game here for Oak State. Again, all three timeouts for Oregon, so it's not over. But, you know, up against it here now, where one first down is really going to seal this thing.
0: 8.5, your live betting line now with Oklahoma State over Oregon. A minute 37 remaining. And as Will said, yeah, they are all three timeouts remaining for Oregon. But they kind of fell on the ball there. So they kind of, with a minute 50 to go, that's what you're looking at now. All three timeouts left for Oregon as they try to stop Oklahoma State. But, yeah, like you say, Will, you got to have, if you think that Oklahoma State's going to win this game, to win $100, all you got to do is put up $4,700. So that's easy money, right? We'll see what happens there. 7.5 your live betting line now. So we'll see what happens there in that one. Also, we are heading towards halftime in Lexington, Kentucky. And if you're kind of one of those Lexington people that I've been putting up with all week long when it comes to this, you're kind of, I don't want to say you're shocked at what you've seen so far this half. But, yeah, Kentucky is hanging tough with Alabama here. And they have the ball on their own side of the field as they're trying to get some points here before halftime. And it looks like they're going to have to punt the ball away. So it looks like Alabama will get the ball here with a little over a minute to go. And now they're a 5.5-point favorite on the live betting line, 51.5 your total. And we are nearing halftime in Provo. And BYU is still trailing Arizona, 17-14. BYU up 2.5 on the live betting line there. We're trying to wait to see what happens. It is now 3rd-and-3 for Oklahoma State at the Oregon 33-yard line. Oklahoma State, Oregon just uses another timeout. 1:44 left. 3rd-and-3 in this spot, Will. You're offensive coordinator for Oklahoma State. What are you doing? Running it up the middle and making them use that last timeout? Or you're trying to throw a little pass somewhere, get the first down, and just end it? I'm going to end it on my own time right here.
7: It's a good question. I'm very leery of just running up the middle and, you know, they're waiting for you and you lose a yard or you get nothing. You want to end the game. I got to get that last timeout out of their pocket, though. And I'm in the field position where I can run it twice for 3 yards. So maybe I fake it up the middle and do a little pitch outside. I don't want to just be that simple where I hand it off up the middle. But I'm going to keep the ball on the ground. I'm going to keep the clock moving or make you lose your last timeout. And I've got another down to work with. So I'm trying to get 3 yards here in two possessions. They're going to go shotgun. I'd imagine they run it. But, hey, if you feel confident enough to play action here, you probably, you know, the Oregon defense has to sell out for the run. So you would probably work. They are going to do a little quarterback keeper, and that's going to end it. They did get clever. They went play action, a little RPO, and the fake to the running back. The quarterback keeps it. The quarterback gets the first down, and it's a kneel down situation here. Just about one timeout. The clock's going to get started going here in a minute, and it's going to be kneel down territory. Oklahoma State is going to pull a massive, massive upset here. They're going to win this game against Oregon.
0: Our producer, John Lund, just sends us a little note. And how big of an upset was this? No team has ever snapped a 10-plus game losing streak with a win over an AP top 10 opponent. Oklahoma State, 12 straight losses, is the longest active streak in FBS, and they snap it today against Oregon, the number 6-ranked team in America. Is that a good sign for Oklahoma State, or is that a bad sign for Oregon? I think it's more of a bad sign for Oregon. Will, your thoughts right now on the status for Oregon real quick.
7: Yeah, just a shocking loss. And one thing that's jumping out to me, not really a betting standpoint, it's 100 degrees in Oklahoma. There are guys in the coaching staff for Oak State in long sleeve black shirts, black hoodies. They got to be dying out there, 100 degrees. I don't know why you're wearing that, but kneel down territory. The game is just about over, and Oklahoma State with a stunt.
0: Fashion tips from Will Hill. More of them coming up next here on VSiN, the Sports Betting Network.
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0: From the Mint Gaming Hall, live in Franklin, Kentucky, right above the Circus Sports Book, I am Brad Taylor, along with Will Hill. This is Live Bet Saturday, as we just watched a big upset. A team that had lost 12 consecutive games just took down the number 6 team in America as Oklahoma State, 39-31 over Oregon in that game. And yes, Oregon once again fails to cover by a mile. You talk about difference, the spread margin. We looked at that a lot back in the past. Looking at the margin against the spread over the year, yeah, Oregon is easily probably the worst team in America right now in terms of spread margin. They lose that game. Some other games going on right now. We are at halftime in Provo, Utah. Arizona holding on to that 17-14 lead. BYU, though, still a point and a half favorite in that one. Total 55.5. And Kentucky is up 14-13 on Alabama. They have the ball right now. We will see how they're kind of at midfield, so they're not in a huge scoring threat because there's only about 22 seconds left. But Alabama still a 3.5-point favorite here. Total 51.5 with Alabama, Kentucky. Your thoughts on the big games going on right now and what we just saw in Stillwater, Oklahoma, Will?
7: Yeah, just a shocking upset. I still haven't seen the money line. I'd imagine just top of my head, 10, 12 to 1. Feels like sometimes now with these big dogs, you don't get quite the money line you'd expect where 24 and a half point dog, you get like, 14, 15 to 1 on the money line. I wouldn't imagine it's that high. Anywhere from, 8 to 1, 12 to 1 in that range. But hey, if you had the intuition, and why would you have the intuition? I don't know. But if you did, congrats, because Oklahoma State was all beat up coming into the game. You figure Oregon, off of a down performance, would come in here and, you know, play well and flex their muscles. There was no flexing. That was a thorough, legitimate victory, an 8-point win. But if you look at the stat sheet, Oklahoma State dominated in terms of yardage, and just leaves you questions now of where Oregon goes from here, because you play at USC, and they play Ohio State, they play Michigan. I mean, this is not just, hey, wake us up when the playoffs start. They might still get there, but they're going to have to earn their way there. And if these first 2 weeks are any indication, boy, if you're struggling against Oak State and you're struggling against Boise, it could be a long season here for a team that had a mighty, mighty expectations coming in.
0: You're right about that. I was just checking out the Kentucky, trying to draw Alabama offsides here. They have a 4th and 4 right at midfield, and they tried the old draw them offside trick. I don't think it worked because Will Stein, the coach of Kentucky, not very happy with something. We'll see what they do coming up. But there are some other games coming up tonight in college football that we haven't really addressed a whole lot yet, including the game down in, well, let's talk about the big game here first as we're talking about Ohio State and Texas, because we're at halftime of the big games right now. Ohio State and Texas, we've talked to, we've had a couple of guests already on today that were talking about this game. And right now, Texas is still a slight favorite in this one. They are still a point and a half favorite in this one over Ohio State. Total's gone from 47.5 up to 50.5, Will. How are you playing this game tonight with Oklahoma? Excuse me, I've got Oklahoma State on the mind. With Ohio State and Texas tonight, Texas still the short favorite down in Austin.
7: Yeah, and we've talked about this with a few games. We talked about it with Bama, Kentucky, Arizona, BYU, and so far those line moves have been correct where you like a side, but you don't want to sit here and recommend something as Kentucky. Just, I think they got a first down, but disaster here. They fumble, but they recover. You don't want to recommend something, though, that's moved 2 or 3 points, or in this case, 4 points. I understand the sentiment for the over, though. Both these quarterbacks looked young and inexperienced and nervous. Last week in week one when they played Labor Day, now a year later, a year better, a lot of weapons. I think this could be a back and forth, up and down, you know, 28-24, last team with the ball kind of game. Now, you're paying more for it. You're paying a tax. Maybe you let the game settle in, you get a couple three and outs, and then you can come back in on a better number. We kind of used that strategy with Kentucky Bama, but if I had to bet it, I'd still look towards the over. I'd go Texas just because I think they're close enough where I'll take the home team. But Sark has not been great in these big spots, winning against good teams, winning big games, you know, playoff games, things like that. Lean Texas, lean over. You usually don't tease college football, but that 1.5, you know, you figure if it's a one score game or if Ohio State wins, that 1.5, if you're looking to tease it with something tomorrow, it's not the worst thing I've ever heard. But lean Texas, lean over. How about you? Do you have anything in the account in terms of this game? Which should be a fun game. Great, you know, classic uniforms, a lot of talent. Quarterbacks we're familiar with from last year. I'm looking forward to this one. Should be fun.
0: Yeah, looking forward to this one. I am going to ride your coattails on the over here. I know I didn't get the best of it, but I'm going to take the Will Hill train, just like I took most of the second half of baseball season, taking that Yankees under train all the way to the building the bankroll. I'm going to take the under on that one as we go forward here. As Will is doing, Kentucky looks like they got a big play here right at the end of the first half, and we have 19 seconds to go. I think Kentucky got that first down. Now, correct me if I'm wrong here, Will. Apparently, one of the defenders for Alabama on that fourth down play was clapping his hands at the linebacker for Alabama. Is that illegal now? You can't clap your hands if you're on defense to try to maybe get the offense to run off sides? Is that something that I kind of missed? Because apparently that was the call.
7: I didn't see the play. I didn't see the play, but I know simulating the snap count, you can't do that. You can't sit there and, you know, and that's like, I guess, I don't know how the rule's written, but it's up to the ref's interpretation whether you can't, you know, if I'm playing nose tackle, I can't sit here and go, huh, huh, huh. Like, I can't do that. That's illegal. So I don't know if clapping your hands constitutes that. Again, there's probably some gray area.
0: I guess so.
7: I didn't see how that first down was picked up, but a nice play there, a nice throw for Minchie. 20 seconds left. They don't have any timeouts. So you probably hear, we'll have to settle for a field goal, I think, but you got enough time where you probably got 3 or 4 throws if you could be smart. Keep the ball in bounds. If there's nothing there, throw it away. Don't take a 3-yard check down like Materia did earlier against Michigan and the clock runs and you're screwed. Either, you know, you get something out of bounds or you throw it away. So you don't have the whole field to work with, but you do have 20 seconds. I'd say here, if you're Kentucky, you probably come away with a field goal, but still, let's see here. Yeah, you got the 29-yard line. Be asking a lot to get in the end zone here. With no timeouts to work with, Minchie's back to pass. He's going to throw it pretty deep, which I like this. Almost intercepted. He got away with one. See, that's the problem, Brad. Oh. You have no timeouts, and you don't have the middle of the field to work with. You can't really keep the ball in play. The defense knows, all right, we got to defend the boundary, and we got to defend deep. And he threw it right into double coverage, and that ball probably would have been intercepted, but the receiver kind of turned into the defensive back and knocked into him as the ball was about to be picked and it ends up being incomplete. Boy, if I'm Will Stein, I see that and say, hey, no more of that. We got a shot at a field goal. Let's maybe get a little bit closer, take a shot at a sideline, but let's be very careful here. Let's not turn the ball over. Let's give ourselves a chance to get 3 points on the board here. So second down, 15 seconds left. You can't run it. What are they doing? They're running the ball. Do they have a timeout left? I didn't think they had a timeout left. So they're going to run it. And now spike it. It looks like it's going to work. 2 seconds left. So, I get it. run it for 8 yards, give yourself a makeable field position, a more makeable kick, and spike it. But boy, you're asking for trouble, right? That was a gutsy, gutsy call with 15 seconds left in timeouts to run it up the middle like that. Man, I don't know. I would have had the guts to do it, but all's well that ends well. It gives them a decent chunk, 8-9 yards, and now you can kick instead of a 40-something yarder, you can kick like a 38-39 yarder here. So we'll see here with 2 seconds left if Kentucky can get on the board. Wow, that was gutsy.
0: Was the juice worth the squeeze? I don't know if it was there to risk losing.

0: I don't really trust this kid from 46. I better get him 8 or 9 yards. Now, again, you ran the risk of if Bama doesn't tackle him and kind of knows the clock and knows what's going on, which is hard to do, say, hey, let's keep this kid up for a minute. Let's not tackle him right away, which is dangerous. The clock could have ran out. But, hey, all's well that ends well. And it was strange. It was gutsy, but it worked. Yeah. He got him the extra 8 yards. He got get him the field goal. And Kentucky will go into the locker room here with a 4-point lead. Wow.
1: 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Kentucky up 17-13 on Alabama. Do we see another upset? 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
3: In Franklin, Kentucky, here at the Mint Gaming Hall, right above the Circa Sportsbook, I am Brad Taylor, along with Will Hill. It is Live Bet Saturday, and it is a college football Saturday. Between Will and our producer, John Lund, they tried to have Yankees talk with us a minute ago, but I said, no, we're not having Yankees talk today. We're talking college football as we are watching live these games. The big games that right now we've been watching are at halftime right now. Arizona, unranked, is up 17-14 on number 15, BYU. BYU still a point and a half favorite here in that one. Live betting line, 55.5 your total. And Kentucky does get that field goal. They doink it in right before halftime. They're up 17-13 on number 12, Alabama. But Alabama's still a 3.5-point favorite. Total 53.5. These are the two big games we're watching right now, Will. Between these two, if you had one bet to make, if you had nothing pre-flop, which bet would you make in these two games?
4: Probably still Kentucky. I feel good about Kentucky, the way they played. Now, look, you're starting with the ball if you're Bama, and you know what? You had a chance to get 10.5, and obviously that number is way, way different now. But, you know, if you didn't know better, if you just said, hey, I'm coming in with a fresh slate mentally, you wouldn't really know the Bama and Kentucky, that Bama's Bama and Kentucky's Kentucky in terms of college football. These teams look pretty comparable. Kentucky has raised their talent level. Bama, look, they're never, I don't think, going to be the Saban Bama again, where they just have pro after pro after pro. The talent is just so much more spread out now in college football, with evidence, Indiana winning last year and all that. I like Kentucky. I think Kentucky, down to the wire game, would not be surprised if they pulled off the upset. We already saw one monster upset today with Oklahoma State winning his 12-1 dog. So we'll see here. Should be an exciting finish. We'll be off the air here. This show flew by. We've only got a couple segments to go, half hour to go, but Kentucky Bama looks like it's probably going to come down to the wire here. It should be a fun one.
3: I would stay with this game, but I think I'd go under that 53.5 total. Like you said, we've seen defensive touchdowns on both sides of the ball, and here's a spot where, yeah, if you look at the yardage in this one, Kentucky's about 145 and Alabama's 130. So, yeah, this has not been a huge offensive game, but these two teams are kind of even. Both teams with defensive touchdowns. I'd go under this total. Of 53.5 that we're currently looking at right now. There are some other games tonight, though, Will, that I would like to kind of get your opinion on. One of them is down in the ATL. Tennessee is number 18 in the country, and they're playing Georgia Tech tonight. Tennessee currently a 12.5-point favorite, total 55.5 here. I know Georgia Tech looked terrible last week against Dion in Colorado on a Thursday night game down in the A, but I will say this. The overreaction theater has been a thing this year. Tennessee looked great last Saturday. Georgia Tech, not so much. I like Georgia Tech getting 12.5 at home here tonight. Am I crazy for thinking that here, Will? Tennessee, Georgia Tech.
4: I had a feeling, an ugly dog. There's nothing you like better than an ugly dog. I'm with you.
3: Oh, amen.
4: He, the Georgia Tech coach, he's been good as a dog his whole career. It's almost like you don't even need to know. You don't need to handicap the game, look at the opponent, look at anything. If Georgia Tech with Brent Key is a dog, you take him. If they're a big favorite, you fade him. He doesn't cover as a favorite. He's great as a dog. Last week's a perfect example. 7-point favorite, loses the game outright. He knows how to run the clock. Now, part of that in recent years was Haynes King, who mobile quarterback, could keep the chains moving, run the ball, run the clock. But it would be Georgia Tech or pass for me. I haven't gotten to the window, and I know, and this is another situation where there were 14s out there, and you had a chance to take 14. Now you're going to take 12.5. That's not a good way to do business, but I think there is reason here for the sentiment here with the underdog.
3: Yeah, and the betting splits will tell you 72% of the tickets, 65% of the money is on Tennessee to win and cover this point spread here. That makes me love Georgia Tech even more tonight. There's another game in Iowa tonight, Iowa State and Iowa in this one, and that's a game where, yeah, Iowa State is not the team they used to be because, well, everybody's gone. But they're still a 14-point road dog at Iowa, number 21 ranked. Of course, it's Iowa, so it's a low total, 42.5 here. I'm not a big fan of this game from a handicapping perspective, but I was asking your opinion on this one. Iowa, Iowa State, two Power Four teams. You have an opinion on this game, Will?
4: Under or nothing for me, but I'll pass. It feels like this game goes under every single year. Now, part of that is Iowa and their style, and I knew it's a new coaching staff with Iowa State, but under or pass for me. But you know what? 40, you said it's 42, right? I mean, in college, 42 is just such a low number. In Iowa, that reputation for being an under team has been shaken a little bit in recent years. It'd be under or pass for me, but it's just a lean to the under.
3: There's only one more game tonight in which you see Power Four teams matching up against each other, and that is Arkansas going on the road against Utah. We do see Arkansas right now a 12.5-point dog, and the public is all over Utah here. This summer, this was an 8.5-point line for Utah. It's up to 12.5. Total 55.5. Opinions on either one of these two teams here tonight in this one?
4: Would lean over. I could see that being a game where you get some points. Would probably still lean towards laying it, but you might have moved too much now. 8.5 to 12.5. There's just, I don't know, there's not a ton of key numbers there except for the 10. Lean favorite, lean over. If you have any books that let you parlay some of these big favorites with the big overs in the first half especially, which not all of them do, but some of them do, and that's obviously heavily correlated, which what you're looking for in parlays. That's the only way to play it, but not going to bet this game.
3: So those are the matchups tonight. The power matchups where you see the big boy teams going, but we do have some games going on right now other than the big two that we've been talking about. Notre Dame is up 49-0 on Rice. 9:19 remaining in the third quarter there. Live betting line, Will, 66.5. No way that Rice will not cover that 66.5 here, right? And the total is 69.5. Very nice. But they're telling you Rice is not scoring the rest of the way in this game. We should take Rice in the points here, right?
4: I don't know. If anything, I would take the under. Rice continues to not do anything on offense. And eventually Notre Dame just runs the ball into the line and says, hey, we'll get out of here. We'll play our backups and we'll run the ball and run the clock. I would wait a little bit because Notre Dame probably going to score again. And I don't have eyes on that game in terms of like who's still in there. And remember last week, Marcus Freeman, that Sunday night, the Labor Day, he kept throwing it. 21-point game, 2 minutes to go. And he's throwing the ball and it ended up resulting in a touchdown. I would at some point here look towards the under sooner rather than later, though.
3: Washington is at home against Utah State. They opened pre-flop. They were a 28-point favorite in this game. We are with 9 minutes left in the third quarter here, and number 19, Washington, is only up 10-7 on Utah State. Live betting line is -12.5, and the total is 37.5 in this one. Is this something where we just missed the boat on this one because Washington was supposed to win this game by 4 touchdowns? They're only up by 3 midway through the third quarter here, Will.
4: Yeah, I haven't had eyes on this one, but that's a good one to bring to attention. So these Big Ten schools early in the season, Brad, Rutgers, 30-point favorite against UMass, loses. Oregon, 24-point favorite today, loses. 24-point favorite last week, kept it close. So Washington, another Big Ten team to keep an eye on here. Some of these Big Ten teams have underachieved. Again, small sample size, but it's the only sample size we have to go on.
3: Yeah, I'm looking at some of these Big Ten numbers right now. One of my favorite bets going into today was Eastern Michigan getting a lot of points on the road. We're midway through the third quarter there. Eastern Michigan now only down 14-7 to Michigan State. Another Big Ten game, Duke and Illinois. You don't see Illinois. You don't think of scoring battles when it comes to Illinois. But they're up 24-21 now is Illinois on Duke. They're a live 4.5-point betting line there as they just started the third quarter there. Maryland up on your UConn Huskies, though, Will. Maryland is up 17-7. Do we dare go with UConn getting 19.5 on a live betting line? Your thoughts on some of those games?
4: No, nothing for me there, but it's funny you bring up UConn because when you brought up Duke, Illinois, that would have been the Final Four game back in March had, who was it? It was, why am I drawing a blank on the kid who hit the three?
3: UConn.
4: Neely. It's gonna drive me crazy. I can't believe him. But that was going to be the game. If it weren't for the miraculous three-pointer from UConn to win that game and go to the Final Four, and UConn beat Illinois in the Final Four, that was going to be Duke and Illinois. So they finally get out on the football field. But nothing for me on UConn. Keep an eye on Duke, Illinois. A lot of points in that game. I'd probably look towards a live over because sometimes, Brad, these games, you know what? You get what you get. You see what you're getting early where they reveal themselves, and this team can't stop that team. That team can't stop this team. And that's just how it's going to be the whole game. So without having watched that game too much, I would still look towards an over in the Duke game.
3: Yeah, that's you don't see Illinois score a lot of points in a spot like this, too. Otherwise, We are seeing a lot of cupcake games still tonight. Next week is going to start a few conference games. So, yeah, as the season goes further, we're going to see a lot more of these conference games getting together when we see the conference road dogs that I just love getting. One conference road dog I kept an eye on today is Cal getting 3.5 at Syracuse. That's a halftime score. Syracuse up 12-7 right now on Cal. So we'll see as we get further in the season. But, yeah, the wait is finally over. College football and the NFL are officially underway. 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Let's try to cash some tickets tonight here on VSiN, the Sports Betting Network.
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3: And down the stretch they come here in Franklin, Kentucky, here at the Mint Gaming Hall, right above the Circa Sportsbook. This is Live Bet Saturday. I am Brad Taylor, along with Will Hill, and we are watching some college football here on this Live Bet Saturday. And we are at halftime in the big boy games. Well, one of them at least. Kentucky's up 17-13 on Alabama. They're about to start the third quarter there in Lexington, KY, as we see currently Alabama, 3.5-point favorite there. BYU gets a touchdown to open the third quarter. 9:21 left in the third quarter there. BYU up 21-17 on Arizona now. BYU, 3.5-point favorite, total 59.5. And we do see that Washington game. They're still only up 10-7 on Utah State. They were 28 points pre-flop. They're a 10.5-point favorite right now. Will, your thoughts on what we're seeing right now in the world of college football? Anything you're keeping an eye on along with this Alabama, Kentucky, and Arizona BYU game?
4: Yeah, one game we talked about when it was just getting going, haven't spent too much time on it, and really hasn't been a need to, but Kamario Taylor, the Mississippi State quarterback, looks like the real deal. I saw Mitch Moss just tweet, you know, bold prediction, 2028, this kid's going to be the first pick in the draft. He is really good. He's athletic. He's got a lot of talent here, and Mississippi State is doing a very nice job against Minnesota here. Weird to see this game on CBS. This being the CBS game, Mississippi State-Minnesota is just an odd CBS game for 3:30 on a Saturday afternoon. But that one has been all Mississippi State here. Let's see here. Number's freezing on me. I don't have my sportsbook. My sportsbook's freezing on me. So we'll see the live line in a minute. But Taylor's played extremely well. And you mentioned it. Bama, yeah. Kentucky, we'll have eyes on that. We already saw the one monster upset with Oregon going down. We'll see if Kentucky wouldn't be as big of an upset. 10-point favorite down to like an 8.5 before the game. But would still be a surprise. Anytime Kentucky can beat Alabama in football, Brad, as you all know, that's an upset. And we're about a half away from getting that here as we keep an eye on all these games.
3: That is absolutely for sure, because the last time it happened was 1997. And Tim Couch was rolling around there at the time. And he's been interviewed all over the place in Lexington this week. So that should tell you, yeah, Tim Couch comes out of hiding when they play Alabama every blue moon, because that's the last time they won, when Tim Couch was around. That was before he was drafted number one by Cleveland. That's another story altogether. So there you go. Yeah, that Mississippi State game, it's 28-13 Mississippi State. That was a dog-to-favorite line move. They opened a dog here. They became the favorite in this game. So that was a kind of a telltale sign right there by the Sharps. They are currently an 18.5-point favorite in this one, if you are so inclined. They're up 28-13, 11 minutes to go in the third quarter in that one. But, Will, we are looking at the future now. We live through the windshield, not the rearview mirror on this show. We're trying to predict the future. What about going forward now? Games that are going to start after this show ends here in a few minutes. Your best bets going forward this weekend in football.
4: Yeah, got some games going on right now. Arizona and in Kentucky are a couple, but I talked about it, and I don't like taking the worst of the number, but you know what? Give me over Ohio State, Texas. I think you're going to see some points here. I think you can still get like 50.5. Shop around, get the best number, but give me over best available number, Ohio State and Texas. Yeah, we saw this game last year. Both quarterbacks were young and kind of nervous and just their very conservative game plan. I think they're both going to be a lot more comfortable this time around. A ton of weapons. To me, like a 28-24 type of game. Last team at the ball. I think it'll be close, but I'm going to go with the over. And then let's go NFL tomorrow. Browns plus 8.5. I actually like the rest of the roster. 2 through 53 is, it's been such a great college. They almost forgot NFL in full gear tomorrow. All the teams, first NFL Sunday, which is, you know, a holiday to a lot of people, including me. Just a great, great day. I'm going to take the Browns though. It's a lot of points. The Jags were plus 13 in turnovers last year, created 31 takeaways, some offensive line issues. I think there's some reasons here. I know Watson's been awful, you know, basically his entire Browns tenure. But the rest of the team around Watson is not that bad. Week one, crazy things happen. So I am going to plug my nose here and take Cleveland plus the 8.5.
3: I like the cut of your jib on that one. My best bets going forward. Will, if there's one thing you ever learned from me in this world, I want it to be the following. The dollar you might give to a lady on Saturday night has just as much value as a dollar you might put in a plate come Sunday morning. Coming up after this show tonight, I like all kinds of stinky dogs. And yes, they're not the biggest games on the board, but they still count. Give me a Jacksonville State as short road dog at Ohio, getting 2.5 here. How about some road dogs with low totals? Buffalo getting 10.5 against Florida International. Bowling Green getting 30.5 against Nebraska. Or as a friend of mine said, name a state that starts with the word new. And he said, Nebraska. There you go. And I like, yes, here's a stinker for you. Sacramento State getting 17.5 at Fresno State. And in the NFL tomorrow, three stinker dogs that nobody really loves. I'm with you, Will. Give me Cleveland getting 8.5 against Jacksonville. Nobody wants Atlanta at Pittsburgh, right? They've changed quarterbacks. They're starting Cooper Rush. Give me the Atlanta and the 6 against the Steelers tomorrow. Yeah, how far can Mike McCarthy take that team? If it was Mike Tomlin, there's no way I would take that team as a home favorite. And, yes, I will jump on board with Arizona getting 9.5 against the Chargers. Those are my best bets for the world of college football tonight and the NFL tomorrow. May the winners be yours, as we like to say. Well, Will, we're coming down to the end of the show here, and I ask you the same question at the end of every show. Did we learn anything here today, whether it be from the world of Oklahoma State, Oregon, whether it be from Kentucky and Alabama? Did we learn anything in this college football Saturday, Will?
4: Yeah, we learned Oregon's got some real problems. The schedule is not that easy going forward. They might get in the playoffs, but it's not going to be a cakewalk, and that's a team a lot of people pick to win the national title. I would love to see the odds adjustment. That's probably something we should look at here. Mentioned what their number moved to, because they were 8-1 before the year. We were doing the show last week, and they didn't play well, but they won. They went to like 9-10-1. I would imagine that number is in the 15-16-1 range. And you know what? Watching them play, you could talk me into, all right, you're getting a discount. You're getting a discount for a reason. I don't know that I want any part of Oregon here. Now, as the Million Dollar Man says, I know you like your WWE or WWF, as it used to be referenced. Everyone's got a price. If you hang a 25-30-1, yeah, you know what? Maybe we talk. At some point, we do talk. But, boy, Oregon's got their work cut out for them. And Mateer was terrible for Oklahoma. Bad interception. Cost them the game late, not only with the interception, but kept the ball in bounds and a check down when, you know, that was the last gasp for the Sooners. So Mateer was bad. Oklahoma had all sorts of issues here, as Michigan State is going to score a long touchdown. They now lead 28-7 over Eastern Michigan. But those are the big takeaways there. The stunner from Oklahoma State and Michigan bouncing back to beat Oklahoma. So the two Oklahoma schools here really in the mix.
3: I had pulled up those Oregon odds a few minutes ago, and I just forgot to talk about it because we're all kind of watching all these games. Oregon now 20-1 at FanDuel. Those are the odds that they have right now to win the national championship. So you were close at 16-17, 18-1. So, yeah, the public, you said before, you know, they were one of the favorites. They were one of the favorites to win the Big Ten. But, yeah, they're the far away from that now. Just to win the Big Ten now, Oregon is now sitting at 5-1 behind Ohio State at plus 145 and Indiana at plus 250. So there you go. Those are the big teams right now as we are now underway in the second half in Alabama, in Kentucky with Alabama and Kentucky. And we do see right now that it looks like Alabama has the ball now going forward as they will try to get some points here on Alabama. They are still a 2.5-point live betting favorite, total 51.5, as we're 4 minutes into the second half here in that one. And, of course, we did talk about the game in Provo, Utah with BYU, and they are still up 21-17 on Arizona now. They are 4.5-point live betting favorite, 55.5 your total there in that one. So what if we saw one game today? Maybe that's a game that's about to happen. When we wake up in the morning, remember we used to get newspapers, Will? What would be the headline in your newspaper tomorrow as far as maybe things, including things we might see coming up tonight in Ohio State, Texas.
4: I mean, Texas, Ohio State's going to be the headliner, and you know, whoever loses that game, I think still there's a realistic path, if not a likely path, to the playoff. Whoever wins that game can pretty much walk into the playoff, you would think, with a marquee win over the other one. But the headline's still going to be Oregon. I mean, you get a team that was that highly touted coming into the season to struggle in week one and then loses 24.5-point favorites. I mean, that's a stunner. You know, every week you get a 7-10-point dog wins. That's not unusual. There's a lot of games. You know, there's a lot of averages. Somebody's going to win as an underdog. But 24.5, as we know, is a pretty big one, Brad.
3: And our producer, John Lund, sends us a little kind of note here that of all the highest tickets in terms of teams that had the most action on them this week in college football, none of them covered the point spread. Oklahoma, Oregon, Penn State, and Arizona State, none of them have covered. Ohio State is the only one left on the board. We'll see if that does it. So, yeah, baiting the public, always a great way to play it. And so far this week, it's been a great way to play it, too. Will Hill, we thank you so much. Always, as always, especially at the beginning of the show, we have audio problems. Thank you, my friend. Till the next time, may the winners be yours, buddy. Thanks for doing this today with us.
4: Yeah, always fun, man. Looking forward to next week.
3: Amen to that. Coming up next, hey, we've got more action going on. We've got Ready, Set, Bet with Matt Brown. And then following that, it'll be Matt Brown in a live betting show with the contest involved. Derek Stevens and Jeff Benson will be joining Matt Brown about 9 Eastern tonight to talk about the final numbers for these contests out in the desert. Over 24 million in that Circa Survivor. Good for them. Thanks so much for joining us. We'll see you next week right here on VSIN, the Sports Betting Network.
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8: Set Bet here on a Saturday back in the afternoon slot, and that must mean that it is actual NFL football season upon us and a couple games in the books. Of course, we have the full slate tomorrow. We will go over each and every NFL game, give you all the bets already in my account, any leans, anything that I almost pulled the trigger on and decided not to, and anything out there that I absolutely hate, we will talk about that here on the course of the program. You don't want to go anywhere while we have the 3 hours leading into the contest show, but the contest show starts at 6 p.m. Pacific, 9 p.m. Eastern. Derek Stevens and Jeff Benson will be here on the desk with me. We get the reveal, the official reveal of the numbers for Circus Survivor and Grandissimo, as well as Millions. And I can tell you this, we know that we hit the 20 million guarantee because that was several days ago, but where did this thing end up? How high did it get? Cannot wait to get those guys in here and see how that all broke, how that all went down here. I mean, listen, had until 2 o'clock this afternoon to get in the contest, get your picks in, all of that. And man, it's going to be close. I think this is going to be super, super interesting when we get the reveal here again at 6 p.m. Pacific, 9 p.m. Eastern time. We will have Tim May join us here on the show as well. He has written about Ohio State for a very, very long time. So nobody better to give us the thoughts on what he thinks about that big matchup with Texas today. And then Ben Stevens will join us as well. Loves him some college football. Get his thoughts on everything that went on earlier today. Stuff that's going to be moving forward with us here. As well as we see the Oregon Ducks. Look, they flirted with disaster last week and could not get past it again this week. You know, you start to look at this and there were some close calls, obviously, in week number one. But didn't really get that major, major upset. We did get it this week. And so, like I said, last week you started to look and it was they were trying to lose last week. Didn't quite get across the finish line, but Oklahoma State at home, 39-31 over Oregon. And honestly, Oklahoma State for a lot of the game looked like the better team. If you were watching this game, you were sitting there going, what is going on with Oregon? This is one of the teams that a lot of people were very high on to win the national championship this year. Obviously, Dante Moore, one of the names getting thrown about as one of the guys that could go number one overall in the draft. And instead, 14 of 29 for Dante Moore in this game. 191. He didn't throw any picks, but under 50% completion percentage. Mestemaker, on the other hand, on the Oklahoma State side of things, 26 of 43, 317, two touchdowns. He did have a couple of picks, but made a couple of plays as well for this Oklahoma State team that had a 21-point second quarter, kind of played with their food a little bit in the third quarter, but get the final nine, get their 9 points in the fourth quarter, which is all they needed to win this thing 39-31. So the number six team in the land in Oregon does go down here in week number two of the season. So I'm very interested as to everyone's opinion that we will have on the program. If you want to tweet your opinion in, Matt Brown M2, let me know what's going on there with that. As to what you think is going to happen here with Ohio State and Texas. I mean, there are NFL players galore on both sides of the ball. in this game. I mean, this is like absolutely, if you watch this game, there's going to be three or four of these dudes go in the first round this year. Obviously, Arch Manning is getting tossed around as a guy that could go number one overall. Some of the scouts starting to maybe cool on that just a tad, but it's early in the season. And this guy obviously has the pedigree, certainly has the physical makeup. Can he just get it done on the field? Can he do what he needs to do to be the number one overall pick? And certainly Dante Moore didn't help his case today, getting 14 of 29 for 191 as they lose to Oklahoma State. Some of the other scores that are going on right now out there in college football from the ranked teams, Notre Dame getting it done against Rice. It is 52-0 there in that one. They were up 42-0 at halftime on this Rice team. Hey, little eyeball emoji right now. Alabama losing to Kentucky currently 17-16 is Alabama on the road over there at Kentucky. Still a lot of time left, 7 minutes in the third quarter. But Alabama at least a little bit on upset watch here to Kentucky. 21-17 BYU over Arizona, about a minute left in the third quarter there in that one. Washington 10-7 over Utah State. That is into the fourth quarter already here in that one. 13 minutes left for Washington. They are in the red zone, however, as they hold that three-point lead. SMU, UC Davis is their sacrificial lamb this week. 42-0 with 12 minutes left in the third quarter. They had a 28-point second quarter, did SMU. So it was just an absolute bloodbath there in that one. Georgia 70-20 over Western Kentucky. That is a final. Indiana 55-0 over Howard. That also a final. A&M 48-20 over Arizona State. Though Arizona State hung around in this game for a little while before Texas A&M really poured it on in the fourth quarter, in which they scored 24 unanswered points in the fourth quarter against Arizona State here, 48-20 there in that one. Penn State 27-9 over Temple. But Michigan 17-10 over Oklahoma. Oklahoma goes into the Big House and loses to Michigan. So Michigan needing the extra second to even go 1-0 on the season now looks up and is 2-0 as a fake SEC school comes into their house and loses outright here in this one. And some of these guys that we were talking about, Heisman contenders, maybe could play their way into the top of the draft, at least play their way into the first round. You heard some decent stuff about John Mateer from Oklahoma. Not his best effort either in this one. 17 of 33, so just over the 50% completion percentage for just 189 yards, one touchdown, and one pick there in this one. He did run for 45 yards, but I think one of the problems is he led them in rushing at 45 yards, did John Mateer. On the Michigan side of things, Bryce Underwood did not look good. So, I mean, obviously they only scored 17 points. I mean, it's 17-10. Bryce Underwood was 9 of 17 for 111. No touchdowns, no picks. This is what I thought they might do, however, with Underwood. I think we saw this last year. It didn't look like he was progressing in game one. Looked horrific. Throwing the ball even in this one didn't look good. But 18 carries for 87 yards. I think we are going to see Michigan become like a pseudo-service academy. We're going to see Bryce Underwood have 15-plus carries every game. And that's probably the best way to utilize him if you're Michigan. Because it does not look like the dude is comfortable throwing the ball right now. His footwork is terrible. His delivery right now is terrible. But he's got legs, and he can move. 18 carries for 87 yards in this one. Had more carries than he had passing attempts, did Bryce Underwood. But 17-10, Michigan over Oklahoma. And let me tell you, you should have seen the victory laps over there on the Twitter machine for all the Michigan fans. As if this was some kind of unbelievable performance or something. A win is a win is a win. You are 2-0 in the season. I'm not taking anything away from you. But come on. You know the team's not any good. Like, deep down, you know the team's not any good. You're going to end up losing four games this year, at minimum. Bryce Underwood can't throw. What happens when he doesn't run for 87? What happens when they run into a team that actually can play offense, which Oklahoma did not do today at all? But hey, you got till next week to live it up. So enjoy it. Enjoy the win. 2-0 are your Michigan Wolverines. We are in the middle of the women's final right now over at the U.S. Open. Sabalenka and Rybakina have split the first two sets. So it is going to be third set for it all here. The number one seed, the number two seed. We don't see this very often in women's tennis where it kind of plays out chalky. It was 1-2-3-4 in the semis and 1-2 here in the final. And they've split the first two sets. Tomorrow, we will get Zverev and Ben Shelton. The American Ben Shelton trying to snap the streak for Americans. Since Andy Roddick have we had a Grand Slam winner. That's how long it has been. Think how long it's been since you've seen Andy Roddick play tennis. That was the last time that we had a male American Grand Slam winner. But Ben Shelton is going to go in there and he's going to try to get it done on the home turf here over in New York. And if you watch this thing, I mean, this guy's serve is absolutely electric right now. And when you have a serve like that, if you're on, you are live in most matches. And if he can serve like he served yesterday, he's going to be live in this match against Zverev for sure. By the way, he's only a small dog as it is anyway. But we are talking 140, 145, 140. We saw a 158 out of Ben Shelton yesterday. I don't even know how you see the ball. Like, what do you do? How do you return a 158? I don't even know how that's possible. But that's where we are there with that one. Again, that will be tomorrow. We'll see how that all breaks down. Major League Baseball does roll along, by the way, and it's going on right now as we speak. We still have races out there that are very, very tight. The Guardians hold a 1.5-game lead over the Blue Jays, a 3-game lead over the Rangers, and a 3.5-game lead over the Orioles for the final wild card spot in the AL. About 12 games left-ish. 14, 12, 13, 14 games, something like that, depending on the team. So plenty of games for that lead to evaporate. So we have a real sweat over there when it comes to that. Over in the National League, it's a sweat just basically all around if any of these teams decide to go on some sort of losing streak. As the Cubs have a 3-game lead over the Padres that are in the third spot right now. Phillies 2.5 up on the Padres who are in the third spot. However, Padres only 0.5 game up on the Diamondbacks. And if we could rattle off some stuff here for the Pirates or the Cardinals, which doesn't seem likely, but, you know, we'll see what happens. They're 6 and 6.5 back, respectively. But it's definitely going to be a fight there all the way to the end. Maybe not necessarily about who gets in, certainly from the third spot with the Padres and the Diamondbacks with only 0.5 game separating them, but even who might be the top wild card team, who might be the second wild card team, because the Cubs, again, only 3 up on the Padres. That is a bad week away from being on the outside looking in, even. We got scores and things that are going on out there right now. Certainly don't help some of these teams along the way either. Oh boy, it is back. I cannot wait. Get into the NFL talk. I have several bets. Remember, these lines have been out for a very long time. So some of these can't still get. Let you know if they want to be bet at the current number. Got a couple player props in the account. Made a long shot futures as well. See if you want to tail me on that one. We are just getting started here on VSiN, the Sports Betting Network.
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8: Oh, here we go. Appreciate you guys being with us here on a Saturday. Full NFL preview, the reveal of Circa Survivor, Circa Grandissimo, Millions as well. Whether that be over on YouTube TV, we've got a VSiN Watch app that you can be watching. Terrestrial stations across this great country of ours. Of course, we move channels, but it's fine. Sirius 189, if that's where you found us. Thanks for being here with us on a Saturday. Cannot wait to get into everything here with this one. Alabama did get in the end zone, so they have recaptured the lead on the road there at Kentucky. Still plenty of time left, though, so we will keep you updated as to how that is playing out. 22-17 currently. They're probably going to be going for two. No, they're going to kick the extra point. So they're going to kick the extra point here, try to make it 23-17. I guess it's, they're part of the too early crowd, I guess, maybe is what we got with that. But 23-17 is up and good. 23-17, Alabama over Kentucky. 3 minutes left in the third quarter there in that one. But the game that everybody is awaiting in college football is Ohio State and Texas. It's going to be down there in Austin. It is very hot in Austin, by the way. If you are a weather handicapper and you're saying that, hey, these kids that have been practicing in Ohio are not going to be able to deal with what looks to be about 95 degrees at kick, there is a excessive heat warning down there in Austin. I guess it approached 100 degrees today. So about 95 degrees at kick, though obviously the sun will go down. It will go down as well throughout pretty early in the game. It looks like it's gonna get down 89-90 within the first like 30 minutes of the game after the sun goes down. So there is that as well. Of course, all eyes are going to be on Arch Manning. Can he step up in prime time in front of the whole world and get this done? One of the favorites to be the number one overall pick in the draft, and one of the favorites for this team to go all the way. This Texas team, if you looked at our collegiate betting guide, if you looked at any of the previews that were out there, Texas is a very hot name, as it should be. I mean, like, look, they are loaded when it comes to talent on both sides of the ball. So we'll see how this, again, we have a couple of different college football guests that will be joining us. We'll see what they think about all this as we sit right now. Make sure they give you the most accurate line here in this one. But as we sit right now, we are looking at about a point and a half still in this one. So about a point and a half in favor of Texas at home, though we did get a 2 at BetMGM. And we do have a little bit of juice at Caesars on the 1.5. So it seems like some Texas money is starting to come in. There were no 1.5s a few hours before I came to studio. So a little bit of money starting to come in here on Texas. Maybe that's a sign of things to come as we get a little bit closer to this thing kicking off in about an hour and 15 minutes. So I guess my word of advice would be, if you like Texas, maybe go ahead and take the point and a half now before this thing goes to 2. And if you like Ohio State, you might get an extra half point. So I'd hang out. Actually, you can already find the extra half point if you go to MGM. So if you're in MGM market, you can get the two there on Ohio State. 50.5 the prevailing total, and that is everywhere in the market except for Fanatics, where we're sitting at 51. But cannot wait for this one. Again, just NFL talent all over the place. I don't have a bet in this game. I'll be interested to see what our collegiate experts think on this whenever we talk to them. It's very hard to discern these two teams. And certainly, and so early in the season, in such a small sample size, it's even harder. This would be much more fun of a game to handicap, I think, for me, if this happened week 4 or 5. But a 56-3 win over Ball State for Ohio State didn't really tell me much about the team. I know Julian Sayin's good. I understand Jeremiah Smith is great. They're going to show out against Ball State. So not a lot there for me as far as what we're going to see out of both of these teams. Just can't wait to see it happen on the field. These matchup, NFL guy at NFL guy, and see what happens. So before we get into the game-by-game stuff here, I did add a long shot future over in the NFL, and I played Chase Brown for Offensive Player of the Year at 125-1. And you can find that still at 125-1 out there. The rationale behind this is if we believe that this Bengals offense is going to be one of the best offenses in the NFL, which widely considered to be one of the best offenses so long as they stay healthy, how can you not? You have Joe Burrow. You have two wide receiver ones, basically, in Chase and Higgins. But there's also a world that exists where Chase Brown is the beneficiary of this electric offense. I mean, maybe it's not an offense that's going to score a ton of these, 15, 20, 25-yard touchdown passes to Chase and Higgins. Maybe, as variance goes, unfortunately, they go down at the 5-yard line, the 3-yard line, or whatever. Next thing we look up, and Chase Brown, from a counting stat perspective, is one of the, if not the top guy in the NFL in rushing touchdowns. He's already going to have a good season carrying the ball. We've already seen that. When healthy, he has been one of the better per-carry guys in the NFL over the last couple of seasons. He's going to catch passes out of the backfield as well. And I think those counting stats could actually be there for a team that everybody thinks is going to score a ton of points. And that doesn't necessarily mean that they're all going to run through Chase and Higgins. So for me, we just need him to play his way into the conversation, right? That's kind of what we're doing whenever you have a 125-1 ticket. And if you're in one of the, if you're in a prediction markets and stuff like that, I mean, you could sell off your share whenever you want to, especially if he happens to get in the mix. But this is a team that is projected to be one of the highest scoring teams in all of the NFL. And what if a lot of those points that are projected currently to go to Chase, to go to Higgins, to go to some of the ancillary guys, just go to Brown, but because of variance? Again, you see this all the time. You see guys go down at the 2-yard line all the time. Shoestring at the 2-yard line, running back pops it in. And then to go along with everything else that he's going to be doing, and if the counting stats are there, I think he could easily be one of the guys that we're looking at and saying, oh, okay, why didn't I have a ticket on this dude? If we love this offense, it makes all the sense in the world. If you hate the offense, then you don't want anything to do with that. It's kind of a decent little segue here into that game in which the Cincinnati Bengals will be hosting the Tampa Bay Bucks. And as we sit right now, this is 3.5 in favor of Cincinnati at home. There is a 4 at Circa, so there's been some money come in on Cincinnati here. There's a 4 at Fanatics. And if you're in a score market, there's a 4 there as well. So if you're on the Tampa side, you're going to want to go make a bet at one of those 3 books. If you like Cincinnati, my guess will be you need to get in pretty soon. It is juiced at FanDuel. It is juiced at Caesars. And it's a couple pennies juiced at DraftKings, which has the best number currently right now at 3.5 minus 112. 50.5 is your total, pretty much prevailing out there. On the Tampa Bay side of things, doubtful Jalen McMillan, a guy they're very excited about whenever he is able to make it back. This is what he can do in that wide receiver core. Remember, Mike Evans out of town. So you're going to need that out of him. Reuben Bain was kind of banged up but ended up on the final injury report with no designation. So he's going to go. Same thing with Emeka Egbuka, kind of a toe injury, but the final injury report, neither one of them on there. So good for them to be full strength. Doubtful Shamar Stewart for the Cincinnati Bengals on that defensive line. But everybody else good to go. Everyone's worried about Ja'Marr Chase. That was always precautionary stuff. They know what Ja'Marr Chase can do. They don't need to see him out there practicing or scrimmaging or any of the stuff like that. So that was always just precautionary. Him, T. Higgins, all these guys, Dexter Lawrence, all these guys that they were just protecting, none of them are on the final injury report. They're all good to go. Only one on there for them is Shamar Stewart.

0: 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We've updated the NFL betting guide over there at VSiN.com. 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You can still go in and find out who these, what these teams are made out of, all the transfer guys that they got. 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

0: Alabama into the end zone again. So they were like, dude, what are you talking about? Upset alert? What do you mean? 31-17 now into the third quarter. They're on Kentucky. So an 18-0 third quarter for Alabama has them up 31-17. So the upset alert no longer over there in Lexington. We have 21-17 BYU in Arizona. That's midway through the fourth quarter right now. Arizona with the ball. Washington 16-7. So they added 6 points here in the fourth quarter. So they're up on Utah State late in the fourth quarter. Not done yet there. SMU 49-0 over UC Davis. Winding down there in the third quarter in that one. But Alabama, since we said they were on upset alert, into the end zone twice, now up 31-17 over there on Kentucky. Feeling really great about heading out here to the guest line right now. Tim May joins us. Been following this Ohio State team for a very long time. There's a pregame show for them as well at Tim_May Sports on the Twitter machine. Tim, appreciate it, man. Really, really looking forward to this evening.
1: Absolutely, man. Boy, but what a strange day it's been. I think you're sitting right there at Circa, and there had to be some craziness with the way the Michigan game went down with Oklahoma, and also with the way the Oklahoma State game went down with Oregon. I mean, that's kind of nuts when you think about it. But
0: no, absolutely.
1: The day is not over yet.
0: No, this is the game. I mean, I understand we did see Oregon go down, and that said, they flirted with disaster last week as well. This is the game everybody has had on their calendar since this was announced, beginning, you know, before the season. Here we are. Last year, kind of a defensive slog. Didn't see a ton of offense. Both quarterbacks not really getting going in that one. Do you expect more of the same here with this one? Or, okay, new year, new offense, new everything?
1: Well, both quarterbacks were first time bona fide starters for their teams last week. Obviously, Arch had started a couple of games of season before, but Julian Sain was a, you know, I don't know what you call him now, but he was a redshirt freshman last year. If you follow me, I mean, there now it's five to play five, but so Ohio State was quite conservative with him. Ryan Day kind of lamented that fact after the game was over because there was a lot more they could have gotten to offensively. This time you've got two veteran quarterbacks. Ohio State's got the more veteran offensive line going into this one, so we'll see how Texas kind of reshaped offensive line deals with Ohio State's defense, a reshaped Ohio State defense, actually reloaded. I mean, we consider they lost eight starters off that defense from last year to the NFL draft. But no, it's kind of a – you expect more points in this game, but what does that mean, right? I mean, last year was 14-7. Does that mean 17-10? Who knows? But yeah, I'm expecting. There's no reason for either offense to hold back. I guess is where I would best put it in a game like this. I thought both offenses were a little bit conservative last year. Definitely Ohio State, and then Texas. Arch Manning just, I don't know. That was a real disappointment to watch him play in that opener last year. It was like he hadn't even been to the Manning Passing Academy.
0: Right.
1: The way he was throwing the ball, his mechanics and everything else. I'm just going, wow. This is the guy Paul Feinbaum says is going to win the Heisman, and they were going to beat Ohio State and wasn't going to be close. But this one has a lot of intrigue to it in terms of what you know about these teams and kind of what you don't know.
0: As we sit right now, you mentioned Arch Manning. He's the overwhelming favorite to be the number one overall pick in the draft. That said, Jeremiah Smith, Julian Sain certainly could work their way into that discussion. Smith right now 10-1, 27-1 on Sain to be the number one overall pick. But as we look at Arch here, and you said, yeah, very disappointing last year, and the numbers kind of back it up. We are here a year later. Are you an Arch Manning guy? Let me just put it that way, because it seems like you're either an Arch Manning guy or you're not.
1: Well, no, here's the thing. I like him as a person, but the ballyhoo about him was too far over the chart. Like I said, while all over the top last year, kind of felt sorry for him. From an expectation standpoint, obviously Steve Sarkisian is an Arch Manning guy because he stuck with him last year. I mean, see, when they played Kentucky, several weeks after they played Ohio State, they looked worse against them in some respects than they did against Ohio State. I mean, it was just, I just didn't see what everybody was telling me I was supposed to be seeing when it came to him. Now, they finished fairly strong. Obviously, they beat Texas A&M. The last part of their schedule was not exactly a barn burner kind of schedule. And then, of course, he opened with Texas State, and he played pretty well in that game. He had one really probably poor throw, which cost him. But the bottom line is my jury's still out on him. I want to see something tonight against a Matt Patricia organized, coordinated defense where he's able to figure things out and use the weapons he's got. I mean, Cam Coleman appears to be the real McCoy who transferred from Auburn. And then the Wingo kid, you know, was probably their best receiver last week in the opener. He's got some weapons. He's got a couple of running backs that are really nice. Like I said, though, he's going to be operating behind a sort of a revamped offensive line. So that could give you problems. But, you know, he's known as much for being a scrambler out of problems as he is standing back there and throwing the ball. So, yeah, my jury's still out on him being anywhere close to being the number one player off the board. I didn't see enough of him last year to convince me that he's that caliber of talent.
0: Talking to Tim May, long time covering Ohio State. And, you know, looking at this, I know we want to talk Arch Manning and we want to talk Julian Sain and we want to talk Jeremiah Smith, but let's talk about the defensive line versus the offensive line in this, because you have a very experienced offensive line in Ohio State going up against a very talented defensive line in Texas. And I bet you, Tim, if you and I could, you know, would have been flies on the wall, I bet you that's really where a lot of the preparation and stuff here is with this one. Because, you know, you got to think if Ohio State can win that battle, they got to feel pretty good about this game.
1: Yeah, I mean, you know, and it, you know this, man. You've been around long enough to know. It's always the trenches that set the tone in these kind of games. And, you know, Ohio State's got a veteran offensive line, which struggled in the beginning of last week's game against, you know, heavy underdog Ball State to get going in the running game, passing game. Their pass pro was pretty much on point with us, exception of a couple plays. And in the second half, they got the running game going. I mean, but, you know, you kind of left with that first impression about the way the right tackle played at the beginning of the game last week. They took him out for a while and then put him back in, and he played a lot better. But, you know, when you look at Texas's defensive front, it's kind of reshaped. But you still got Colin Simmons sitting right there. You've got that huge nose tackle in the middle of things. But the interesting thing about Colin Simmons, they're kind of do-everything defensive end, edge guy. You know, they might even put him at middle linebacker sometimes. You know, as much as he's gotten ballyhooed for all these sacks he's got over the last 2 years, which is, what, 22 or something like that, in two games against Ohio State, he's had zero. So, you know, they kind of need him to step up in that regard. And then the flip of that is Ohio State defensively has three new starters on its defensive front. Two of them are transfers, James Smith from Alabama and John Walker from University of Central Florida, who Ohio State wanted the first time around, and they got him on the transfer portal a year and a half later. But they really like the way those guys played last week, along with some of the guys who returned. But they've got three new starters on the defensive front, but a guy who didn't play last week, who could be, depending on how Matt Patricia uses him, a kid named Quay Rousseau, was a transfer from Alabama. Matter of fact, he and James Smith, you know, the transfer from Alabama, they're both from Montgomery. But they really liked the way he looked in preseason camp. He got a little bit banged up, but he's supposed to be ready to go tonight. And so we'll see what they can do with him. But they've, you know, the Ohio State defense, when you look at it, the middle, the linebackers are new compared to this time a year ago. They got the Christian Allegro, the transfer from Wisconsin, who really played a really good game last week. Peyton Pierce, a native of Texas also, who in the middle there, and a kid named Ronnie Pettijohn, also a Texas native, they really like. And he may be the guy they spy Arch Manning with off and on tonight. You know, they used Arvell Reese in that regard last year very well, and then a kid named T.J. Alford. So they feel pretty good about their depth at linebacker. And then in the secondary, Earl Little Jr. is a transfer from Florida State. They really like the way he has stepped in and provided not only playing ability but leadership ability in that secondary, along with Jalen McClain, the returnee at the other safety spot, and Devin Sanchez, also a Texas native from Galena Park North Shore, one of the great big-time schools in the state of Texas, high school-wise, at one corner, and Jermaine Matthews. But they also will be starting, if in fact they start in the nickel defense, they'll have a true freshman probably starting at the nickelback in Jay Timmons, kid from Pennsylvania, who plays like a third-year player. It's been pretty interesting to watch him just come into college football and play by storm. So, you know, everybody well, you know, how will they manage this challenge against a schemer like Sarkisian and a scrambler like Arch Manning? That's going to tell the tale.
0: All right, Tim, we've got about 15 seconds left. When it's all said and done, who wins this thing tonight?
1: Yeah, I didn't mean to filibuster there. I like Ohio State. I like Ohio State like 27-21. I've liked that score all week long. I'm sticking to it.
0: There you go. He is Tim May, the Tim May Show at Tim_May Sports over on the Twitter machine. Appreciate the time and enjoy the game tonight.
1: You got it, brother. You too.
0: I will. Absolutely. We have us a champion over there on the women's side in New York. We'll give you the scores of that and everything going on in college football when we get back.
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0: Elena Rybakina gets it done over in New York. She is your Women's U.S. Open champion. We said they split the first two sets, but she gets it done 6-2. They're in set number three. She will also move to number one in the world. So a little, very, very nice day for Rybakina over there as she is going to take that Tiffany trophy and a bunch of money and also moves to number one in the world. So we get the crowning of the men's champion tomorrow. Get Zverev and Shelton. Ben Shelton of the 158-mile-an-hour serve the other day, which Tiafoe returned, by the way. I can't even imagine. Like, I cannot even imagine. There is such a talent gap between the guys at the very top in tennis than there is in anything else. Like, it is, I try to explain this to people, but it's like they are playing a completely different sport than what you think you've played when it comes to tennis. Like, you wouldn't win a single point against any of these people. You wouldn't win a single point against any of the women in the top 10, top 20, top whatever, however good you think you are. They would have to just mess up on a serve return. That's where the only way you would ever get a point is that they were just trying to hit like 35 winners on you or something and then just clip the net on one of them. That'd be it. But good on her, good on Rybakina, and we'll see if Shelton can get it done. Break the streak of all of these, I mean, dude, the era of Federer and Nadal and Djokovic, and then for a while there, Murray, and it's just, there was no room for anybody else to win anything. And then we go right into the Sinner and Alcaraz era. But no Sinner in the tournament to begin with. Alcaraz gets beat. So here we go. Get it done. Let's go. Let's go, Shelton. Alabama into the end zone again, 38-17. So all of that nonsense about them getting upset, not going to happen. 9 minutes left in the fourth quarter. They're in that one. BYU adds one in the fourth quarter. They are up 28-17 now. Utah State has scored and has the ball. And it's 16-14 against Washington. I don't have that on here in the studio. I will try to follow along and let you know how this one ends up. But Utah State does have the ball down 2 points to Washington, 40 seconds left in the fourth quarter. SMU let UC Davis get in the end zone. It is now 49-7. They're in that one. But, of course, we're just waiting here for kickoff in about 45 minutes between Texas and Ohio State. Texas about a point and a half favorite. We just talked to Tim May. Seemed pretty much like it wasn't a homer pick. He thinks Ohio State by about a touchdown. And said he has been that way for a while now. It didn't seem like a homer type thing at all. And I can tell you when you do look at this Ohio State offensive line is the fourth most experienced in all of college football. It's the most experienced in all the power four. I mean, you just look at this and you just don't see that very often in college football these days, considering with the transfer portal and, you know, if you're that good, you go to the NFL and all that stuff. But that to me, so long as they hold tight and keep this Texas defensive line away, I think Ohio State is a better team as well as this in this one. Might have to get a little bit of money line ticket there in that one. Back to the NFL and the New Orleans Saints, who are on the road at the Detroit Lions. This is a New Orleans team that has some real backers. There are some people who believe in the New Orleans Saints. There's people who believe in Tyler Shuck. I can't get there. Small sample size stuff. We always talk about like kind of like the year two leap sometimes with some of these quarterbacks and stuff, but Tyler Shuck's like 57 years old already. So, I mean, is it really going to be a year two leap? He's older than half the quarterbacks in the league, even though he's a second year guy. I don't really know about the talent outside of Olave on the Saints team either. It's really tough for me to kind of get to the point where a lot of everybody else is, where it's thinking the Saints team can win that division. Now, I think that whole division is terrible. So, sure, Saints are live, just like anybody in that division is live. And that even includes the Falcons, who, by the way, might be starting. Matt Ryan might have to come out of the booth to start for them. As Tua gets ruled out, and now Cooper Rush has back spasms. So who knows? He's going to supposedly still going to start tomorrow, but I mean, back spasms day before an NFL game, not good. Alvin Kamara is questionable for the Saints here in this one. Davon Godshaw didn't even get listed on the injury report, even though he was out for a while. Of course, Jordan Tyson did get moved to IR. So he's at least going to miss the first four games of the season for the Saints team. And over on the Detroit side, they are pretty good outside of the things that we already knew, right? I mean, like, we knew Brian Branch, Kirby Joseph, like, we knew that, that they weren't going to be in. But as far as the stuff that we didn't know, all these guys, nobody listed on the injury report for them. So Detroit is going to be one of those teams that they're going to benefit from an easy schedule, but they have a lot of talent as it is anyway. Is Jared Goff the guy that you would want, like, to complete a pass for you if your life depended on it? No. But he's a pretty good NFL quarterback. And when you're throwing to Amon-Ra St. Brown, and when you're throwing to Jameson Williams, and you have Sam Laporta, and you've got Jahmyr Gibbs, it makes it a whole lot easier. You're not asking Jared Goff to be Superman when you have that supporting cast around you. The question, obviously, is on the defensive side, of which I just mentioned some of the injuries that they are dealing with. But this defensive line for the Lions, I expect to be really, really good this year and get after it. Probably a top 10 defensive line. Going against an offensive line for the Saints, it probably is middling, should be about middle of the pack. They're not great. They're not bad. I expect them to finish somewhere between 20th and 14th or something like that when we're doing our final rankings of this offensive line, all things considered when it plays into it. Lions offensive line is certainly not that Lions offensive line of old. And if you're going to try to poke holes in this Lions offense outside of all of those studs that I just mentioned from a playmaker side, it would be the offensive line. They very well could finish in the bottom half of the league this year. And certainly from preseason rankings is falling that in more rankings than not. That said, you're going up against a Saints defensive line that is just devoid of talent. There's nobody on that defensive line that scares you whatsoever. So if there is a weakness in the offensive line on the Detroit side, we're probably not going to find out about it in week one. It's why this team is a touchdown favorite. It's why this team is probably going to be a popular survivor play this week. Might even be a popular play in some of the pick 'em contests and things like that. And I think it's all rightfully, I think it's all well and good in this. I can't get there with Shuck quite yet. Now, there will be several games for him to prove to me that he is a good NFL quarterback, but as I look right now, I can't get there that he is a good NFL quarterback. Nothing jumps off the page to me. Like I said, he's old. And there's just not a ton of talent on the offensive side of the ball. I mean, maybe Vele steps up. Who knows? They did bring in ATN at running back. But for me, if you're a week one teaser player, you could certainly throw the Lions in a leg, and I think you'd feel pretty good about that. I would not talk you off of it, I'll put it that way. Jahmyr Gibbs, your favorite for offensive player. I mean, like, look, there's every reason in the world to love Jahmyr Gibbs. He is, with Montgomery out of town, I don't think he's going to get every carry, but he's going to get a lot of them. He's going to add probably seven more carries a game now. So he was already incredibly efficient. It's going to be nuts. He's going to put up video game numbers. It's why he's going number one overall in every single fantasy draft. And it all makes sense. And again, if you're a teaser player in week number one, if you want to take them down to a point, I would not talk you off of it. Guys, most people think that sports betting is about picking winners, ungambled, built on a different idea, match betting and arbitrage. They'll back it up, too. If you don't turn a profit on your bankroll in the first 8 weeks, they'll refund your membership. You can learn more about this over at ungambled.com/VSIN. 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And when you go over there, if you decide you want to use the service, get 10% off by using the promo code VSIN, VSIN. Be sharp and look square. We are going to reveal the survivor numbers here a little bit later on the program. I ended up with 10 entries. We can talk about that along the way, where I ended up and why I ended up that way. One grandissimo as well. So we talked that through as well. Kind of see different strategy, obviously, in grandissimo than there is over in Survivor. And so I went, I don't think I went crazy with my selections over in Survivor, but certainly the opportunity presented itself that I decided, hey, might not get the chance to use this team again throughout the course of the season, so why not jump on them now? We'll talk about that team here on the other side, and of course, get back into that NFL slate. We'll get to some bets here I got in the account, I promise you.

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19: 1 hour down, two to go. One more contest show hour to come still here on VSiN, the Sports Betting Network. Do not go anywhere. If you're watching us on YouTube TV, do the little quad box. You can make your own now. listen to my voice instead of whatever's going on the TVs. We'll talk some NFL while you watch some college football. It's great. Counter-programming. 38-17 Alabama over Kentucky. 4 minutes left in the fourth quarter. So this one actually just got worse as it looks like they just punched it in. So now we're going to get into the 40s. And what was an hour ago, them trailing by a point to Kentucky is now a 44-17 game Alabama. 56-7 SMU over UC Davis as far as the ranked teams are out there. Notre Dame went ahead and shut out Rice 52-0. BYU closed it out over Arizona 28-17. Utah State did not end up scoring on that final drive. So Washington 16-14 over Utah State. Those are the ones that were still going. We have some kicks that are coming momentarily. Tennessee and Georgia Tech. Tennessee is about a 13-point favorite on the road over Georgia Tech. 55.5 the total there in that one. Houston is hosting Southern. Houston is a 51.5-point favorite in a game with a 61.5 total. And then, of course, in about a half an hour, we get Ohio State and Texas. About a point and a half in favor of Texas as they host Ohio State. 50.5 the total. So the total, still a normal total, even though we didn't see any points last year, and kind of a sputtering offensive performance from both teams. But more experience for both these guys. We said super experienced offensive line for Ohio State. Arch Manning can't play any worse. He can only play better. Super excited for this in about a half an hour. We did say Major League Baseball rolls on. I understand that, like, we really need to talk a bunch of football here over the next, you know, several hours, and as we should, but there are some races out there that matter. There are results that matter currently. We talked about the Cubs, how they need to kind of hold on. They get it done 4-3 over the Pirates. So they get a much needed win to keep their spot firm. You did get a Skeens game, and you actually got a good Skeens, except, look, there's something going on. We'll figure it out. K rate way down. He goes 7, only gives up 4 hits, but only 4 Ks for Skeens. And that's just very un-Skeens-like. He didn't get the loss, however. Soto came in, gave up some stuff there from a bullpen perspective. So he ends up getting the loss. But Skeens was able to navigate the Cubs lineup, but without the Ks, but that's got to be concerning. Blue Jays and Orioles in a very important series, and we're talking about that final wild card spot, and the Blue Jays get it done 7-3 over the Orioles. Padres, we talk about the final wild card spot in the NL, super important game. They hold on 7-6 over the Giants in a game which they got 13 hits. San Francisco scored 6 runs on 8 hits. But a win is a win is a win, and they needed it badly. And so they got it. Some other games of consequence out there. The Guardians, as we said, leading currently in the AL wild card, get beat by the Twins 4-3. So that's going to tighten that up over there even more over Major League Baseball. So again, some of these games still matter. Some of these teams really go. Obviously, the Brewers have the best record in baseball. They host the Reds tonight as huge favorites. Braves and Phillies in an interesting series, but the Braves have already gotten the better of the Phillies in that one. Remember, we had a Phillies bet to try to get the AL East. Not going to happen. Doesn't seem like it. 5-game lead for the Braves. But it is a head-to-head today. So we'll see if the Phillies can kind of carve into that one a little bit. White Sox still cleaning that lead. In the Central, they have the Cardinals. Remember, the Cardinals outside shot for the wild card, but still in it nonetheless. And the Rangers and Diamondbacks as both of those teams dead in the thick of it with 2 weeks left in the season. So some fun games. I understand football's back, but baseball's coming down the stretch, and we got a bunch of games that matter between two teams that need wins badly. So, again, you can quad box. Or if you really want to go next level, you can do what I do. And just every single opportunity you get, just buy a new television. Trust me, this is going to go over great with any your spouse, your significant other, and stuff like that. When you just start throwing them all over the place and resting them on TVs, and I mean resting them on the floor, resting them on like weird spots that, like, you know, countertops and things, whatever. It goes over great. Trust me. And then you say, it's only like this during football season. Don't worry, it's only like this during football season. But then you leave them up year round. So I'll tell you exactly how this all plays out. But just get you some more TVs as well. Then you'll never miss anything. Week one of college football is done. BTB Analytics proved once again their models know what they're talking about. 62% win rate there last weekend. They got 14 more picks here for week number two. They give you access to their model projections for every NFL and college football spread in total, so you can see the edge and cover probability for each team updated as the line moves. If you're watching along right now, there's a QR code. Hit it up. If you're driving along, you're going to have to remember the btb-analytics.com. btb-analytics.com. VEASAN is your promo code if you want 10% off over there. But again, a QR code if you're watching, btb-analytics.com. If you're driving along, or just replay the show. Hour number two of the show. We got replays over there on VEASAN.com. You'll remember BTB Analytics then. All right, let's jump back in here. Over in the NFL, I did not think I was going to land on a bet with the New York Football Jets, but guess what? Guess what, fellas, I did. Jets are on the road at the Tennessee Titans. These were two horrific teams last year. Jets about a point and a half dog in this one to the Titans. Titans actually taking a little bit of money. I think this opened, if I remember correctly, I think this opened as a pick. And at some of the books. And then got out to a point and a half or something. But you start to look at this, and I understand that the ceiling for the Jets is not very high. But I do believe that the floor is a little bit higher than what we're getting with the Titans. And this is not to say that I don't think Cam Ward can be a quarterback in the NFL. I do believe that Cam Ward can be a quarterback in the NFL. I just am not sold that it's going to happen early on in this season. And honestly, if you just kind of look at the talent, and I say talent with a grain of salt that you have on the Titans side of things, there's not a lot to love. And if you look at last year, and I understand last year is last year, but that's all we have to draw from right now. 30th out of 32 in EPA per play, 31st in success rate, 30th in EPA per drive. I keep going down the list. There's nothing higher than 28th. Pass EPA, pass success rate, explosive plays, rush EPA, rush success rate, completion percentage over expected. Nothing is higher than 28th place in the NFL. A reminder, there's only 32 teams. So I look at this Titans team. While I do believe they can be at least a little bit better, I don't think we're going to see just this crazy, crazy improvement from this team, and certainly not right off the jump. So insert your opportunity to roll your eyes, because I know they're playing the Jets. I get that. And do I think that the Jets are going to be good? I do not. That being said, if you look at what the Jets do provide, no matter what you think of Geno Smith, there's at least a floor with Geno Smith that isn't just the nut low. The guy can actually play a little bit of football. And you go around and like you add Cooper Jr. and you've already got Garrett Wilson. And by the way, A.D. Mitchell, if you're like looking for someone to plug into your, if you have like a deep fantasy league, if you want to go to the waiver wire and look for someone that you can add today that I think that could actually be a real difference maker, I think A.D. Mitchell might. If you think that this team is going to be trailing a ton and they're going to be throwing a ton, and Geno Smith, again, isn't just like completely inept, I think A.D. Mitchell could be pretty interesting for them. You got Breece Hall at running back. You draft Kenyon Sadiq. This offensive line, by the way, like four of the five pieces, it's actually okay, like pretty okay. I actually think this is like a wrong team favorite. I understand it's only a point and a half, but I kind of had this like two and a half in favor of the Jets. So it was very easy for me to put them in the account at point and a half dogs to the Titans. And then let's not forget, this Jets defense, there are some players on this team. Like you have a couple of good defensive linemen. Your corners are at least league average. You have a couple of good linebackers. I mean, like, this is not talent devoid team, this Jets team. It wouldn't surprise me if they win a couple of games they're not supposed to. But in my opinion, they're supposed to win this game, and I think they are going to win this game. So I gladly took the point and a half. And seems to me like this is kind of the show me that I'm completely wrong about who the Titans are game for me. Like I am willing to be completely wrong about who the Titans are. Cam Ward maybe has taken a step that I didn't see in the preseason stuff, all the camp reports and things like that. Like maybe that happened. But Calvin Ridley's a shell of himself. Don't really know what Tate's going to bring to the table yet. Offensive line's fine. You do at least have that, but quarterback position, most important position in all of sports. And if you look at Cam Ward, there were 38 qualifiers for Pro Football Focus last year. He graded out 36th out of 38. So it's just one of those deals, right? I mean, it's a big step. Even if he takes a big step, it's only to mediocrity. A big step to mediocrity is not where you want to be. Ben Stephens, when we come back.
16: This is a Bloomberg Business of Sports report. A bill that would create federal standards for college sports is slated for a vote in the Senate this month, but intra-party disputes are threatening its chances of passage. The Protect College Sports Act would create federal guidelines for students entering NIL deals and prevent schools from barring eligibility for scholarships and other funding because of them. The legislation would also limit student participation in college athletics to 5 calendar years. Daniel Belk is trying to play America's top 100 public golf courses as ranked by Golf Magazine. He is documenting his travels on social media. Belk has budgeted $70,000 for the golfing endeavor and has gained a growing fan base. Belk is considering turning his golfing experience into a business, such as starting a travel company or playing the top 100 golf courses in the world, and hopes to have a built-in audience ready to receive it. With a Bloomberg Business of Sports report, I'm Michael Barr.
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19: Football season officially rocking and rolling. Another guy that I know that is very happy about that. Ben Stevens now joins us here on the guest line. You can find him over on the Twitter machine at Ben Scott Stevens. Ben, you were talking about, we had an interesting little conversation off air here about, you know, I went to a school where basically if you don't win 27 games a year, then the season is a failure, even though you don't play 27 games in football. And it's like, you know, it's one of those, like, expectations are so clouded and so jaded and so everything that it's absurd every single year. You at Syracuse, I was wondering kind of like how that all goes. And I liked your response, which is just, you know, let's have a fun year. It doesn't necessarily have to be anything like crazy, stupid, good, but like, let's have a fun season.
0: Yeah, I think that's a very great way of summing it up, Matt. It's the way that I feel when I watch my alma mater play football. It's the way that I feel right now as I watch the Orange cop up nearly a 2-touchdown lead at home today in the JMA Dome against a good Cal team that I like a lot. I like what the Golden Bears will do in year number one under Tosh Lapoy. They have been in for a dogfight in their opening two games of this year. Last week, of course, at home, losing by 3 touchdowns to UCLA. Today on the road in the ACC opener, but across the country in Central New York against SU. You are hoping, as I was telling you in my group chat with all my friends right now, that if you lead by 12 points late in the second quarter and in the second half at home, you can take care responsibly of the football and you at least win that game, maybe cover a number that was around 2.5 at kick. That does not seem to be the case right now in the final 90 seconds or so for the Orange.
19: We'll obviously hit on Ohio State and Texas here in just a second, but earlier today we did see the number 6 team in the land go down 39-31. Oregon loses on the road at Oklahoma State. It seems like Oregon was trying to lose last week as well, and they went ahead and just manifested it into happening this week. What was your one takeaway from this game and just this team through the first two games? And are you confident they turn it around? Are you confident they get back to a team that, if you look through our betting guides and things that were going on, like a lot of people had going very deep this season?
0: So, Matt, I'll answer that second question first in terms of how this game played out. And then, again, the bigger scope of what you mentioned in that VSiN College Football Betting Guide, myself and many of the colleagues on VSiN looking at the Oregon Ducks, rightfully so, to maybe be a national championship contender. To that in just a second. To today in Stillwater, first and foremost. Part of it, of course, blends into the other, the in-game specifics and the season-long prospectus for the Ducks. I was concerned about Oregon in the change of quarterback. We just talked about Tosh Lapoy back at his alma mater at California. He was the defensive coordinator for all 4 years under Dan Lanning so far in Eugene. Of course, year number 5 for Lanning at the helm of this Ducks program. You lost him. Big moment for Will Stein in Lexington today as Kentucky's new head man. It was great in the first half against Alabama, got away from them in the final two quarters there at Kroger Field this afternoon. But when you lose two talented guys like that, that have been cornerstones of your program, helping you build your product in Eugene, an incredibly successful one, but failing to win the biggest of games in the first 4 years at Oregon for Dan Lanning, I was a little bit skeptical of what that would look like. And it has been out of sync. And just certainly out of consideration for this Oregon team. One of the best teams last year, Matt, and just being disciplined, as you would expect, averaging just barely 5 penalties per game, top 30 in the country in college football. They committed 10 against Boise State in the season opener, 7 today against the Pokes, who had more turnovers than Oregon, and yet still put up more than 550 yards of total offense to knock off the Ducks. Shout out to Eric Morris. This is a guy that led UNT, of course, last year to 12 wins, basically brought the entirety of the Mean Green with him to Stillwater, including that outstanding quarterback in Drew Mestemaker, who, despite throwing 2 interceptions, bounced back with 2 touchdowns, 317 passing yards, more than 100 on the ground, and 3 total touchdowns in the game. Shout out to Oklahoma State for what they were able to do and to cover as more than a 3-touchdown underdog, I should say, not just cover, but of course, win the game outright. And then so the overall season look at this Ducks team, I was a little bit concerned about the changes in coordinator and what it would mean for Oregon in winning a national championship. They were not my national title pick. I wasn't so sure they would be able to win the biggest of games in a college football playoff, as we have seen the last few years in the semis or the quarterfinals. They look really out of sorts right now. It is no doubt they have explosive playmakers for Dante Moore when they set things up well and can find their rhythm. But that has not been the case for Oregon. It's a difficult schedule. You see it right there. I think that game 2 weekends from now at the end of September against the USC Trojans will be a defining game for both Southern Cal and Oregon. Can they right the ship and have a bad blemish on the resume that can be this Oklahoma State loss, but maybe still find their way to 10 wins and a college football playoff berth? Or will USC take advantage of what might be a down Ducks team to finally get that signature win to reach the college football playoff? I'm not overly confident that Oregon figures things out to see the CFP for a third consecutive season.
19: Yeah, it's the old college football thing, though. If you're going to lose early, right? People forget. So as long as you're going to lose early, and as long as you win the rest of them, it doesn't really matter how that all goes. So in about, I'm seeing the countdown here, about 28 minutes until we get Ohio State on the road there in Austin. This is apparently going to be very hot, I guess like 95 plus degrees there. At kickoff, it got to about 100 throughout the course of the day down there in Austin. And boy, are we in for a treat here, at least on paper. 1.5 in favor of the home Longhorns. What do you like in this one?
0: Yeah, total 50.5 as well, Matt. I know there's been a lot of public and sharp money on the over tonight. Very different feel, of course, in the 14-7 slugfest where Texas, in Arch Manning's true starting debut last year in Columbus, only scored one touchdown, and it came in the final 3.5 minutes of this game. I would not be surprised to see it be more high scoring, but I do believe Ohio State goes into DKR tonight in Austin and picks up what I expect to be a tightly contested victory against this Texas team. And here is why. Again, that defense for the Buckeyes. When you have three guys drafted in the first 11 selections of the 2026 NFL draft, of course, there is a ton to replenish on that defensive side. But I trust in Matt Patricia, which is not something I would have been able to say at this time a year ago. And I trust in the talent that they have. Texas has been concerning at times under Arch Manning as he has been leading this offense because of the lack of help for Arch Manning, not in terms of what he has on the outside. Cam Coleman is one of the best wide receivers in the country, but in terms of the offensive line and the ground game production. Steve Sarkisian recognized it last year, less than 4.2 yards per carry. He hits the transfer portal. He gets a couple of big names in NC State's Hollywood Smothers from Arizona State. Relique Brown supposed to fix the issue, more veteran experience and production along that starting five in the offensive line. Last week against Texas State, Matt, in the opener, despite scoring 59 points and winning by more than the half century mark, Texas only averaged 4.3 yards per carry, and they had 8 TFLs allowed against a Texas State defensive front that, no disrespect to the Bobcats, is not anywhere close to this Buckeyes team. Keep an eye on two guys tonight for Ohio State that I think make the difference on the edges of that defensive line for the Buckeyes. It is Bo Atkinson and Kenyatta Jackson Jr. that I think can get after Arch Manning and try to slow down that ground game. I believe in what Ohio State has offensively. I think it's close. I think it's probably around that total, near that 50-point mark. Not necessarily the defensive grinded-out game it was a year ago in CBUS, but I do like Ohio State ever so slightly getting the win tonight in Austin.
19: Probably won't get as many viewers the same time here. Iowa State, about a 2-touchdown favorite is Iowa at home here. 42.5 is the total. What do you like in this one?
0: It's almost crazy, Matt, to say the Cy-Hawk Trophy game features a total north of 35, let alone north of 40, and it was 40.5 just about 12 hours ago. This thing on the way up, and I agree. I bet Iowa's team total yesterday afternoon at 28.5. Don't love the number, just, of course, slightly north of 4 touchdowns. But this Hawkeyes team, the offensive production has been there. This is not Brian Ferentz as the offensive coordinator. It has been Tim Lester the past 2-plus years now in Iowa City. Averaged nearly 28 points per game in 2024, 29 points per game a season ago. That was their highest mark since 2018. This is an Iowa offense that I trust with Kamari Moulton as their lead running back. Had 183 yards on the ground and 2 scores last week in the opener against Northern Illinois. This is not the same Iowa State team in the decade under Matt Campbell that has actually won the last 2 matchups inside Kinnick in the Cy-Hawk Trophy game. Iowa hasn't won at home in Iowa City in this rivalry since 2018. That's represented in the spread. It's represented in the talent on the roster, of course, under Jimmy Rogers in his first year there in Ames because of all the departures that followed.

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18: Ready, Set, Bet here on VSiN. These, I just love these Michigan victory laps. So great. Our very own Wyatt Tomchek out here doing a victory lap. I'll take all those apologies about Michigan, he says on the Twitter machine. Apologize for the luckiest win in recent memory and then that stellar offensive performance that you had today. Yeah, man. People are gonna flood your mentions with apologies. Oh boy. I like the homerism though. I really do. I respect it. If you're looking through that with like maize and blue glasses.

0: Whatever, that's fine. Sure. That's good. Eventually you'll come to grips with what that team is, but probably like very soon. Probably sooner as opposed to later. We did crown a champion over there at the U.S. Open on the women's side. Elena Rybakina gets it done. Three sets. Convincing third set of 6-2. So congrats to her. She will move to world number one as well. We did see Alabama come back and just absolutely throttle down. I mean, I was saying a little bit tongue-in-cheek that it was an upset watch. But, you know, listen, you're down a point to another SEC school on the road. Sure, weird things can happen. Or you just outscore them 32-0 in the second half, which is what Alabama did. 45-17 over Kentucky after being down 17-16 at one point in that one. But it's an Alabama team that I said not a lot of people are talking about heading into this season as a true national championship contender. If you talked about SEC teams, a lot of talk on Georgia, a lot of talk on Texas. Minimal talk on LSU. But less talk on Alabama this year than in recent memory, for sure. And maybe we slept on them a little bit. We shall see. It's not like you're lifting the banner after beating Kentucky or anything, but 45-17 is convincing. There's no doubt about it. Over in the NFL, I want to continue rolling on here. Some of these games that I don't have a ton of conviction in, starting with the Ravens and the Colts, I can give you kind of like the overall thought on both of these teams as I head into the season. I am lower on the Ravens than I think market is, certainly lower on them than most people are. I'm very curious how the offense is going to play out if we get to a point and Derrick Henry actually wakes up old. Now, I don't think that he will. But, I mean, listen, it would not be the first time that we get to a running back that gets into his 30s. And then it's like, oh, man, that guy's still doing it. He's still amazing. And then they just completely fall off the face of the planet. And that happens. You know, I mean, like, that happens a decent amount, actually. And so I look at this and I'm just kind of like, okay, I think we need to pull it back just a little bit and understand that this is still a team that when you look at like where is the ball going to go? What is Lamar Jackson going to do to try to have success through the air? And you start to realize like, okay, he's throwing his Zay Flowers. How long is he even going to have Rashad Bateman out there after they end up suspending him? Who, by the way, he was terrible last year anyway. And so then you got to rely on Jacoby Lane as a rookie. I think he's fine. But like then it's old man Mark Andrews and his dad running. Going to go out there and like he's a catch and fall down guy at this point. And then Derrick Henry. He was still one of the better running backs in the league. I get it. But eventually, it is going to fall off. I just wonder, and I mean, they've said on multiple occasions, by the way, this is just coming through from Schefter right now, there's not going to be like a last-minute Hail Mary or anything like that as far as a contract situation with Lamar Jackson. So he's going to head into this one disgruntled. They chose not to gruntle him. But it is, I think that there is a lower floor for this team than most people are giving them credit for. Now, I don't know if it's necessarily going to be exposed in this one against the Colts, though there are a lot of people like the Colts in this game. I can't get there because I have no idea what Daniel Jones is going to look like. The reason Daniel Jones was as good as he was last year was because Daniel Jones was utilizing his athleticism in order to basically boost this offense. If you go back and look in those first 8 weeks, when the team was just completely on fire, Daniel Jones like extended the play more times than you can even imagine. Daniel Jones went and picked up first downs and moved the chains more times than you would ever imagine. And then when that went away, that's when this team cratered. And I have no idea if Daniel Jones is going to be athletic again, coming back off this injury. I get it. Medical, it's everything is in medicine right now is blowing me away. All the times these guys are out is shorter and shorter and shorter and shorter. I completely understand that. But I can't get there on Daniel Jones because I don't know what he's gonna look like. And oh, by the way, you move Pittman out of town, and like Alec Pierce is gonna be your one, Downs is like gonna be your two. Is that where we're at right now? The corpse of Keenan Allen? Jonathan Taylor is awesome. And Jonathan Taylor is, you know, probably going to put up great fantasy stats for you. I just don't know if that's going to equal on-field success for the team. But you do have a good offensive line, and that is the start of any sort of campaign where if you're trying to get by with lesser talent, the offensive line can mask a lot of that. And they do have a good offensive line. There's no doubt about that. From an injury perspective, both these teams pretty clean. You do have Matabuke that's going to be out for the Ravens on their side. But you look at this, two different teams that, you know, I think that the floor is much lower than people are giving it credit for. And I think the ceiling is lower than people are giving credit for. This Ravens offensive line is a problem. And they don't want Lamar to run as much, but I don't know if he's going to have a choice. So we'll see in this one. I mean, I would only be taking the points because, like I said, I think that this is baked in a little bit too much. Just like the Lamar factor in this. You can still get 3.5 out there right now on the Colts. It'd be the Colts or pass for me for sure. 47.5, 48 is your total. This might be a live look for me if Daniel Jones looks like he's capable. But I'm not willing to just go blindly in on Daniel Jones. Falcons are at the Steelers. The Falcons are going to be without Tua Tagovailoa, and then it comes through today that Cooper Rush, who they've ended up having to start in this game because Penix isn't ready either, has back spasms. They say they're confident that he is going to play tomorrow. But with this has gone all the way out to 6 points now in favor of the Steelers. Whenever we get Jeff and Derek in here a little bit later, my guess is this is going to be a very popular survivor pick this week. Are the Steelers, mainly because of a game strategy standpoint of when are you going to feel comfortable using them again? And as I'm sitting here, this goes to 6.5 in favor of the Steelers here at Circa. 40.5 is the total. So I have a division bet on this Atlanta team. It's the one that if I could go back in the hot tub time machine, I would take back. Not super thrilled that I have this ticket in the account. I made it a long time ago. I looked at all four teams. I don't like any of the four teams. And one of the teams was just significantly longer than all the other ones. So I'm like, okay, give me a Falcons ticket. On a division at the time that I thought, hey, put all the names in a hat, pull them out. If that ends up being the winner, makes sense to me. It's about right. But then things just get, you know, really wrong. Oh, if you're wondering, by the way, what would happen if Cooper Rush does get hurt or if he actually wakes up tomorrow and can't play or something like that, it would be Jack Strand. Rookie Jack Strand would be who started there for the Falcons. Over on the Pittsburgh side, Joey Porter Jr. is questionable. Limited practices all week for him. So he is actually truly questionable there in this one. I did play several of my entries on the Steelers. I mean, it just makes all the sense in the world to me. I don't see any. I end up with 10 solo entries in Survivor. I put 4 of them on the Steelers. I don't see a good spot to play them again. I understand they're in the same division as the Browns. You get a Browns home game, but I'm not super convinced that the Steelers are that much better than the Browns. So trying to get them out of the way with at least some of the entries there for me. Guys, the Edge Boost Average Joe contest puts you in the same pick 'em format as the Circa Friday Football Invitational. 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
0: Ohio, Texas, start time optional here in this one. This is the thing, man, college football. They tell you a start time, you add 20 minimum every time. If you're like, man, I don't have time to do this thing that I need to do. Man, I really need to go. I'd love to run to the store and pick this thing up, but I just can't do it. Kickoff's going to, nah, man, you got time. Don't worry about it. You got 15, 20 from whatever time they list. Supposed to be 7:30 Eastern. We're sitting 7:45 right now. They're just now interviewing Steve Sarkisian, so we're not kicking this thing for another 2 or 3 minutes. Band's still on the field. You had time. I know, man. You ran out of barbecue sauce, whatever it is. You wanted to go get another 12-pack of beer. You should have gone. Don't ever trust college football kick times. If you take anything away from the show today, don't trust college football kick times. So let's get back to the NFL here, and this is a game that I'll go ahead and I'm drinking the Kool-Aid. Chicago Bears on the road at the Carolina Panthers. I really liked what I saw from the Chicago Bears last year. I really liked what I saw from Ben Johnson in year one. I'm pretty excited about what I'm going to see from him in year two with Caleb Williams. This is a team that has come out and said, which I think was a little silly, about the whole we want to lead the league in scoring and all of that. And I got, okay, fine, you know, whatever. I don't really care about that. Just win games, but cool. You know, it's fun for clickbait and things like that and stuff to talk about at press conferences. But what I'm really interested in is a team that I think if everything clicks, and certainly if you look at the pieces, this should be very good. Now, I understand Rome Odunze. Let's talk about the bad here just for this particular game, which is Rome Odunze is questionable for this one. He did practice all week, but it was in a limited fashion. He did not get in a full practice this week. So if you want to talk about things that are not great heading at least into this one, Rome Odunze not being out there would not be great. No designation on Jonathan Brooks, though, for the Carolina Panthers. So kind of curious as to how that was going to play out, but no designation for him. If you look what you get on Chicago, let's just assume that Odunze is going to go. He did practice limited all week. I'm sure he'll just get tested out tomorrow morning. We'll see what happens. Luther Burden, Rome Odunze, pretty great one, too. DeAndre Swift gets no credit for being one of the better running backs in all the NFL. Top 10 graded running back last year, according to Pro Football Focus. If you look at all the efficiency metrics and things like that, one of the guys that's going to rate out very well for you. Pretty good offensive line, though if you want to nitpick what you might get on offense from this team, that could certainly be a place to start. But I think it's going to be a top 10 offensive line, me personally. Going up against a defensive line that's certainly not bad from Carolina, so they'll be tested in this. We'll find out what this offensive line is made out of. This defensive line for Carolina, probably going to finish in the upper half of the league, would be my guess, or at least right close to the middle of the pack. I do not believe this is going to be a kind of a bottom feeder defensive line. Now, where things are really going to make us figure out how to handicap this team past maybe the first couple weeks of the season is what does this team look like on defense? Because I can sit here and talk about that. I think there's going to be this big leap, and I love Ben Johnson, and I love Caleb Williams, and I actually think he's a good player, and Luther Burden, I think he's going to be a breakout guy this year, yada, yada, yada, yada, yada. Okay, cool. Can you stop the other team from scoring? And that is the real question here for this Bears team. I don't think, even the people that are not as high on the Bears, I don't think they're really questioning the offense all that much. I think it does come down to the other side of the ball. And that's fair. This defensive line is not great. They are going to have to play exponentially better than they played last year. And some of these guys are going to have to kind of kick it up, or they might be like out of the rotation. You look at the secondary, things are pretty fine there. Linebacking core, you like most of what you got going on. But I mean, listen, you can't stop the run on the defensive line. If every single third and three gets converted, If they're always second and four because they're getting 6 yards on the carry on first down, then yeah, I mean it's not going to work out. But I don't know if you're really going to get tested all that much against the Panthers. There were flashes certainly last year of Bryce Young, and maybe it leads you to believe that he's going to be an NFL quarterback and can get it done. But at 3, which is available right now, I got 2.5. Again, these lines have been out a long time. So I got 2.5. It's 3 right now, which is still fine. I wouldn't play 3.5. I wouldn't play the other side of the field goal. I think this Bears team is better pretty much everywhere. They're certainly better at quarterback. They're better at running back. They're better at skill position. Tet McMillan's fine, but he's not Luther Burden. He's not even Roma Dunze. So I think that I don't think this is going to be where this defense gets tested a ton. I was pretty shocked, actually, that this opened under a field goal. I get it getting to a field goal. That makes perfect sense to me. We're finally getting going, by the way. We're going to run the first play at 7:51 Eastern between Texas and Ohio State. In the fog, because the smoke hasn't cleared the field yet from whatever pregame thing that they did. And did we get a fumble on the first play of the game? We did get a fumble on the first play of the game. Ohio State recovers. Arch Manning completes a pass in the flat. Guy gets hit, fumbles. Ohio State recovery. At least that's a call on the field as we sit right now, 11 seconds into the game. We're getting a slow motion replay right here. That ball's out. And that is a clear recovery. I don't think that this is going to... I don't think this is getting reversed. We'll see. There's a chance his knee was down as he's getting hit. So anyway, we'll let you know how that all pans out. Player prop in this game I love Caleb Williams. Caleb Williams passing yards at 226.5. This is absolutely not buying into this whole they're going to be the starting, they're going to be the highest scoring offense in the league. That's not where this came from. This came from just pure projections in which I had this thing like way closer to 250 yards than 226 yards. So if you're talking that I'm going to get an edge of 20-something yards, then it's going to be a play for me every single time. Now, there is a world that exists in which DeAndre Swift has an incredible amount of success, and then maybe this doesn't manifest. And obviously, if Roma Dunze doesn't play, I don't like this bet as much. Again, this was all bet whenever it was trending towards the Dunze was going to play. It still might, but listen, it's questionable. Would still play that, and certainly I think this is kind of like a sneaky good DFS team if that's your jam. I think the Panthers are going to be okay. I think Bryce Young's actually going to be okay as a quarterback. I don't think he's trash, but I think this Bears team's going to be good. I'm buying in. Like I said, I'm buying into it. Cleveland Browns are on the road at the Jacksonville Jaguars. We know how this played out. Shedeur Sanders should be the starter. He's not. Deshaun Watson, sunken cost fallacy is going on right here. They sunk all this money into this guy, so they got to figure out if they can get anything out of him. Or this is kind of like a high level, we're playing chess. You guys are playing checkers. We need to lose games to get to the top of the draft, and we're going to go ahead and put the guy out there that we think is going to lose the games for us. But this is all the way out to 8.5 in favor of the Jags. Jags going to be a super popular survivor pick this week as well. The call does stand. So Ohio State takes over at the 17-yard line, 11 seconds into the game, turnover for Texas on the first play of the game. I mean, Trevor Lawrence, if you look, he ended the season on fire. Like, the guy was playing at a very high level. And if you look at this team, they are low-key one of the most talented offensive teams that's going to take the field in 2026. When you talk about Lawrence, doesn't have to be the second coming like he was made out to be. He doesn't have to be that guy. When you have Parker Washington and Brian Thomas Jr., Jacoby Myers, Brenton Strange, Faisal Tooten at running back, he didn't have to do that. Good offensive line, good defense, gadget player and Travis Hunter that can come in every now and then on the offensive side while being a lockdown corner. I don't think anybody is thinking the Browns are going to upset. This is basically just if you feel comfortable with them covering 8.5. I think this could get dirty, gross. That said, not willing to lay the 8.5. Certainly willing to play it from a survivor standpoint. Did put 4 of them on this and also played them in a teaser leg. Took that down to 2.5. And I think that's something that you can feel pretty comfortable with as well. We'll let you know how this Ohio State-Texas game is going as Ohio State takes over. Turnover on the first play of the game. More NFL previews, more bets to get in the account.
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0: 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But boy, we are not done after hour number three. Oh, no, you're going to hang around. We got the contest show coming up. We're going to let you know how many people ended up joining Circus Survivor. There was 20 million guaranteed. We know we got there because we got there days ago. But where did we end up with the final count?